0: Dan Driscoll is stepping down after 18 months on the job. No reason was given for his departure, though Driscoll, a friend of Vice President Vance, has butted heads with War Secretary Pete Hegseth and disagreed with the decision to fire many of the Army's top brass. This coming as the U.S. conducts a new round of strikes on Iran, though President Trump says there won't be a resumption of major combat operations.
1: The president describes U.S. airstrikes against Iranian rocket launchers over the weekend as limited and not a return to a full scale war.
2: They're a failed nation. They've got 350% inflation. They have no currency. They're not paying their soldiers.
1: But President Trump told Fox News there will be a U.S. response for Iran attacking Jordan and the UAE on Sunday, telling Trey Yinks we're going to hit them hard. The weekend strikes were the first carried out by the U.S. in weeks. The administration is focusing on tightening economic pressure on Iran through a naval blockade and new sanctions on Iran's trading partners.
0: Fox's Jared Halpern at the White House. A divided Supreme Court allowing the White House to continue construction on the $400 million ballroom project while it appeals a lower court ruling halting the work. A Texas man among the dead from flash flooding in the Grand Canyon.
3: Relatives identifying John Giusti, a chiropractor from Granbury, Texas, as one of the hikers killed in weekend flooding in the Grand Canyon. The family says he and two of his friends planned to spend two nights at the bottom of the canyon fishing and exploring, noting the group reached their campsite Friday. According to a statement from their families, the other men remain missing.
0: Fox's Kristen Goodwin. Forecasters are warning more flooding is possible. The jury in the Lindsey Clancy murder trial will resume deliberations tomorrow morning. 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
0: The Trump administration shuts down more trucking schools over allegations of fraud.
16: Transportation Secretary Sean Duffy announcing the closure of 270 commercial driving schools nationwide that are accused of failing to follow federal requirements by granting CDLs to people who don't speak or understand English, or schools that have inadequate testing space or unlicensed instructors, which Duffy says has led to deadly consequences on American roadways.
17: The last administration did away with our longstanding safety rules that make sure we get well-qualified drivers driving big rigs.
16: The efforts in cooperation with Homeland Security and the DOJ come as Democrat-led states challenge the trucking crackdown. Jeff Manasso, Fox News.
0: A court ruling allows certain pro athletes to return to college sports.
18: When the NCAA granted a fifth year of eligibility to college athletes, they failed to grandfather in the current graduating class. So those athletes sued, while at the same time signing NFL contracts in case they lost. But surprise, they won, paving the way for the first ever pro players returning to college. Nebraska coach Matt Rhule tells the sports commentary site OutKick that NFL players back to college will be a huge advantage.
19: At that age, you know, they respond to what they're exposed to. So if you're exposed to, you know, being in the same room as Myles Garrett, and you see kind of what it's supposed to look like, your brain just says, okay, that's what it looks like, and you just start chasing it.
18: In Philadelphia, I'm Jeff Flock, Fox News.
0: The National Hurricane Center issuing a tropical storm warning for the Gulf Coast from the Galveston and Houston area to the western parishes of Louisiana. The tropical cyclone has maximum sustained winds of 35 miles per hour and is expected to strengthen tonight. Meanwhile, the remnants of Hurricane Dolly brought rain and thunderstorms to parts of Haiti and the Dominican Republic, Turks and Caicos, and the Bahamas. I'm Lisa Lacerra. 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
10: starts the investigation into a possible Iran connection in water system hacks.
11: Federal agencies have warned that Iranian-affiliated cyber actors are targeting critical infrastructure, including water and wastewater facilities.
10: It's the Sean Diddy Combs prison release date being moved up to January 2028. It's the FEMA flood maps causing some homeowners to be without insurance. In other words, it's the news that affects you.
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14: Here's your first alert to more unseasonably hot weather all week long. High temperatures will be in the low to mid 90s, but feels like temperatures approaching 100 at times, especially by Wednesday and Thursday. Overall rain chances remain low with only a 10 to 20% chance of a passing storm each afternoon. From the WVLT First Alert Weather Center, I'm Chief Meteorologist Spencer Denton.
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0: This young lady did nothing wrong in her life. She was a nurse, a daughter, a wife, and a darn good mother.
1: She killed them, and she left them there on the floor with the bands around their necks. She left them discarded on the basement floor like broken toys.
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1: All right, thanks, Scott Shannon. 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Our number is 800-941-SEAN. If you want to be a part of the program. So I noticed, and it's kind of gone a little bit viral on social media, that the attorney, defense attorney for Lindsey Clancy, literally, you know, by the way, this guy's been talking to the media left, right, and sideways, and then all of a sudden he's complaining the media is covering his case. I guess if you don't cover it perfectly the way he wants you to, then he's not that happy. But this is Kevin Reddington, Lindsey Clancy's attorney, singling out yours truly and our friend Nancy Grace for the coverage of this case. Listen.
2: It's been obviously a long weekend, okay? You're all journalists, reporters, news media, and this weekend has been horrific with the coverage. And by that I mean Mr. Hannity with his men discussing every little inch of Lindsey's symptoms and criticizing Nancy Grace, to coin a phrase, the queen of mean, who misrepresents facts. I challenge Nancy Grace to show us where Lindsey Clancy ever said, ever Googled how to kill, words that came out of her mouth. And these things hurt.
1: All right. Just to, for the record, yes, we've covered it more extensively on TV than on this radio program, but we've covered both. Just for the record, you know, Mr. Hannity and his men. Well, Tiffany Smiley was on our show defending his client multiple nights in a row last week. Not only did we have Nancy Grace as well, last time I checked, Nancy's not a man, but Mr. Hannity and his men, Dr. Chloe Carmichael, again, another guest on the topic, Jamie Franklin, again, another, female on the topic, Kaylee McGee White, we all know Kaylee, she's on Fox a lot, as is Isabel Brown. Oh, all on talking about the case. Maybe he just doesn't like the fact that they have an opinion different than he does and that of his client. Sorry you don't like other people's analysis, but then stop going before the press every day. And maybe, you know, you should stop making comments. Now, he made this comment in closing arguments. I think it's worth playing again. And this is when he said the soul of this mother was ripped out of her by the prosecution.
3: I told you in the opening statement that this is a prosecution that has ripped the soul out of this girl. How does this turn into this? How? Because of the damn medicine and the lousy medical care that she got.
1: Now, let's go to the FBI psychiatrist who commented on this case, was an expert witness in this case, casting doubt on Lindsey Clancy's story about hearing voices. I'm sure Mr. Reddington didn't like this testimony. It would be my educated guess. Take a listen.
4: Did the defendant tell you if the voice that the voice told her where to kill the children?
5: No.
4: Did the voice tell her how to kill the children?
5: No.
4: Did the voice tell her what to use to kill the children?
5: No.
4: Did the voice tell her in what order to kill the children?
5: No.
4: Did the voice tell her where to try to kill herself?
5: No.
4: Did the voice tell her in what way to kill herself?
5: No.
1: Then, of course, you know, it goes on from there. And I think this is really, really imperative. Now, let's go back. There are two sides of this story. There is the prosecution that is seeking a guilty verdict of murder one. And the assistant DA, Jennifer Sprague, says Lindsey Clancy left her children discarded on a basement floor like broken toys.
6: She killed them, and she left them there on the floor with the bands around their necks. She didn't bring them up to their beds and put them with their favorite stuffed animal and cover them up gently and lovingly, leaving them peacefully there. No. She left them discarded on the basement floor like broken toys because she was done playing the game.
1: Now, she further goes on to say Lindsay was a nurse, that she knew the effects that her medication would have on her and knew it for months. Listen to this closing argument.
4: If you look at their journal, you look at this journal that defense counsel showed you, she's very detailed, about when she took medication, what she took, the amounts she took, what the effect was for months. She knows as a nurse the importance of following the instructions of your medications. She knows how important it is to follow the plan and do what's on the bottle and do what your provider tells you.
1: And then one of these moments that I'm talking about, again, Mr. Reddington's critical of people talking about the case, but these were comments that he made saying that Lindsay Clancy is a darn good mother.
3: This young lady did nothing wrong in her life. She was a nurse, a daughter, a wife, and a darn good mother.
1: All right, joining us now to weigh in on this, also singled out by name this weekend by Lindsay Clancy's attorney, Kevin Reddington, is our friend Nancy Grace. I take issue with ever calling Nancy Grace mean. Maybe he should have a little bit of understanding about who Nancy Grace is, and I'll say this for her. Nancy Grace was 19 years old when her fiancé was brutally murdered. It changed the entire trajectory of her life. She is a victim of violent crime, and out of the ashes, you know, sprung a person that actually cares about victims of crimes. And one of my biggest complaints in this case is people on social media and people outside the courtroom, you know, they never mention the names or reference the three dead children that were strangled. And anyway, Nancy Grace, thank you for being with us. And you're anything but mean. You're kind. You're compassionate, especially towards victims.
7: Well, Sean, I really don't know where to start, but let me take a plunge. I did not get into the business of representing crime victims, victims of violent crime, to be crowned Miss Sweet Potato. I'm not going to be the homecoming queen. I'm not going to be Miss Congeniality. And you know why, Sean?
1: I'll call you Miss Sweet Potato because I know what a loving, kind mother you are and human being you are and how compassionate you are.
7: I tell myself all of that over and over to steel myself against attacks. I do what I do and have done ever since Keith was murdered because I believe. I believe if you sit by and do nothing when others have been mistreated, have been raped, have been assaulted, have been killed, then you are part of the problem. And more important, I have watched over the years when children or infants are the victims of violent crime, and seemingly punishments are lesser when children are the victims, especially in murders, because they're not there to be heard. No one is representing the three victims in this case. So Mr. Reddington can say whatever he wishes about me, but let me address the facts of this case. When I said there were disturbing, probative Google searches, there were. For instance, where is the carotid artery? How to slit your throat? Can you turn off airbags on a Kia Sorento? And can you treat a sociopath? Why? Why are those searches on her devices? So what I reported is exactly correct. What he may think about me is irrelevant as we look at what happened to those three children, Dawson, Cora, and Callan. They were herded down to the basement, and I don't know anybody out there ever tried to herd tots through an airport or basically into the car even. It's not always easy. The moment that door shut behind her husband on a trip, she arranged and even timed out Apple Maps, how long would it take him to get to pick up the takeout at the furthest restaurant away that they had ever been to, and then on a wild goose chase to get Miralax at CVS for the children? And he calls home in the middle of this and speaks to her, and she acts perfectly normal. Am I supposed to believe, Sean, that when that door slammed, suddenly she heard a voice saying, kill your children so you can be free? And she goes, okay. No, that is not what happened. In my criminal prosecution practice, auditory hallucinations do not just pop up at that moment and you go, oh, sure, I'll go murder my children. Auditory hallucinations can come on up to years before the violence peaks. But in 18 minutes, she hears a voice, an evil male voice, for the first and last time, and she follows it. How many times in our lives have we had the urge or the thought to do something wrong? And God help me, I hope I fight it. I hope I fight wrong. But she hears a voice and says she kills her children. She goes, herds them to the basement, gets exercise bands, and strangles them. That is not up for argument. She admits she did that. The only issue is, did she have a psychotic break? And I compare a break to something like a heart attack or a stroke where you don't know what happened. That's what a break is. But she could speak to her husband when he called her in the middle of all this and act perfectly fine. Listen, Sean, I don't like it. I think I, along with everybody else, search for a reason. Why would a mother do this to their children? How could she? She must be crazy. She was not in the middle of a psychotic break. That's the only issue. She admits she did it, not her husband. We have to determine, was she out of her mind in a psychotic break? No, she was not. Do I stand by my analysis? Yes, I do. And Mr. Reddington can vilify me all he wants. That is not the issue. The issue is, his client's alleged psychotic break at the behest of an unknown male voice. I don't believe it. I don't believe it happened that way. Am I torn up about the three children? Yes, I am. I love nothing more in the world than my children, and I remember them at this age. Yes, I'm torn up about it. But
1: I want to go specifically. Now, she was looking up things like schizophrenia, psychosis, hallucination, bipolar disorder, Wellbutrin, for depression, ketamine. Can you treat a sociopath? How to tell if you're sleep deprived, depressed, how to slit your own throat. And there's a couple that really stick out to me that I don't understand. Kids Miralax, the CVS pharmacy. Various searches on Apple Maps to calculate driving times, distances to the pharmacy, and consciously, didn't she ask the husband, wasn't testimony presented that she asked the husband to go out before she did all this?
7: Well, you're absolutely correct, Sean, and I'm certainly not a Pollyanna. I would disagree with you if I thought you were wrong, in good faith, but you're not.
1: Well, you've yelled at me on my own show before, so I know you'll disagree.
7: Yes.
1: Yes, you have. That's all right. The audience loves it. Go ahead.
7: But that specific search is why I'm saying what I'm saying. And I don't expect everybody to like what I'm saying. But this is the truth. In the middle of a psychotic break, or just before an alleged psychotic break, she times her husband's trip. She sends him on the errand to the furthest restaurant away when there was so much closer to bring back takeout. She sends him for Miralax for the children at CVS. She even calls CVS to see if they have it, so he won't bother her by calling and saying, hey, they don't have it. Where else should I go? All of this shows she was in her right frame of mind. Was she depressed? Maybe. Was she having postpartum depression? Clearly. But the only issue, Sean, is was she in a psychotic break at the time she murdered the children? And if she can rationalize all of that, time out his trip, the door shut, and she kills him immediately, that was planned. Sorry, as I've said before, it's like a dirt sandwich to chew that and swallow it. But that is what happened, whether people like it or not.
1: I have one final question I'd like to ask Mr. Reddington. If he doesn't want any press coverage, why does he keep going before the press, number one? Number two, if you want to single me out, explain to me why in closing arguments you talk about the soul of the children. The soul of the woman that's on trial, but what about the soul of the three kids? Nancy Grace, we'll have more on TV tonight. We'll show this video. I don't like being attacked, but if he doesn't want a case public, maybe he himself should keep his mouth shut. We appreciate your time, and thank you for your analysis, as always. By the way, for the record, we did invite Mr. Reddington on this program last week. He never got back to us. We asked him on the program again tonight. So far, no response. He did not get back to us. We've offered him a ton of time to be on our TV show. Quick break, right back. We'll continue straight ahead.
0: You know, now that the adults are back in office, maybe we can get some work done around here.
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0: All right, when we come back, by the way, we'll be joined by the commissioner named Josh Parsons of Lancaster County. 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

0: This is Nnamdi Asamoah. I play football for the Philadelphia Eagles, but what I do off the field with United Way might be more important. I'm a volunteer tutor and mentor. Why? Because over a million kids a year drop out of school, and that's not okay. It takes 12 years to create a graduate, but it takes about the same time to create a dropout. And the difference between a child becoming one or the other could be me, or it could be you.
1: News. I'm Jack Callahan. President Trump promising to hit Iran hard for launching missiles toward U.S. forces in Jordan. It was a response to the U.S. taking out rocket launchers preparing to put mines in the Strait of Hormuz. Vice President Vance telling Fox News what he's learned about Iranian leadership.
2: These guys are really, really, meaning the leadership of the country, they're really crazy. And they're willing to do anything. And I think not with a whole lot of strategic wisdom behind it.
1: President Trump announcing his plans for the massive oil deal with Venezuela.
3: One of the things I want to do with all of that oil that we now have, I want to fill up the strategic reserves, and we'll get that done fairly quickly.
1: The deal gives the U.S. a 55% stake in 17 oil fields in Venezuela. 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
4: Here's your first alert to more intense heat and humidity all week long. Highs will be in the low to mid-90s. Feels like temperatures near 100. From the WVLT First Alert Weather Center, I'm Chief Meteorologist Spencer Denton.

0: the Phil Show. Is this the best obituary ever? And, of course, more on Game Week as we count down the days. 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
1: All right. On this Monday, you know, I can't stand, especially on health issues after COVID, when something comes up health-wise and there's been an attempt by the left to create this panic that somehow, you know, measles and a increase in measles cases are in certain parts of the country. It's something to pay attention to. I mean, you just should. What if it's health related? But I want to know the truth. Here's the problem. So we've got a case in Lancaster, Pennsylvania. And I want to play a couple of things for you so you fully understand the magnitude of this, where, because it's a critical update. And I don't want people being deceived in Lancaster, PA, or anywhere in the country. And the governor of Pennsylvania, the Commonwealth, Governor Josh Shapiro, said that there have been two deaths from measles in Lancaster County, Pennsylvania. Here's what he said.
3: Just this morning, the Pennsylvania Department of Health announced the first two measles-associated deaths in Pennsylvania in 35 years. Both of the individuals were from Lancaster County, and both were unvaccinated. We hope and we pray that those deaths will be the last.
1: Now, we have a Lancaster County coroner. His name is Stephen Diamantoni, and the coroner there disputing Josh Shapiro, claiming the two deaths stemming from measles didn't happen.
4: Child died shortly after birth. I think resuscitative efforts after the birth were unsuccessful, and the child was brought into our office for autopsy. What the autopsy demonstrated was a laceration of the spleen with massive bleeding. So that was the cause of death. At the time of the autopsy, we did obtain some tissue from the newborn and sent it for PCR testing that did confirm the presence of measles. But measles was not the cause of death. The spleen did not appear infected by measles. It was not enlarged, and our forensic pathologist indicated that it did not appear inflamed.
5: Yeah, so could the ruptured spleen have been complicated by measles?
4: In the opinion of the forensic pathologist, no.
5: So how would this newborn contract measles? Was it from the mother?
4: Presumably from the mother, yes. We know very little. We don't know who that other individual is. we don't know. We have not been given any information as to who the other individual is.
5: Yeah, and you don't know why or how they got that information.
4: I do not.
1: Now, the question I have, you know, COVID became weaponized and politicized, especially by the left. And we were given so much misinformation, fed lies, outright lies by people. And it got beyond frustrating. And unfortunately, the American people were not given valuable information they could have used. We can't allow that to happen here. Now, Josh Parsons is a commissioner in Lancaster County. Mr. Parsons, thank you for being with us, Commissioner. We appreciate your time. Okay, so Josh Shapiro, your governor, is claiming two deaths from measles in Lancaster County. The coroner, who makes the official cause of death, is saying that is absolutely not true at all, and that the person, the death... there was evidence that there was measles, but it was not at all the cause of death, and that it was likely obtained from the mother. Is that correct in your view?
6: Hey, Sean. Yeah, you have it correct, and you were exactly right in what you said in the setup to this, which is during COVID, you know, the trust was broken with health authorities and government, and the way to restore that is to be very transparent and accurate and honest, and that's not what happened in this press conference. The governor came in to Lancaster County and gave a press conference where he said there was two measles-associated deaths. Well, the whole media ran with that, and national media saying that there were two deaths in Lancaster County. Not one media fact-checked him or asked any hard questions about that. And I did, because, you know, we got all kinds of questions about this. So I dug into it, called the coroner, and the coroner told me there were zero measles deaths in Lancaster County. So I put that out publicly. I've been very careful about documenting everything that I've said in my social media, every piece of evidence. And the evidence shows what was said was not accurate.
1: All right. Just to be clear, there's been a lot of debate and a lot of people want to believe their governor, and that with the infant that we're talking about that died at birth, the coroner has been transparent, sharing his conclusions, that of the forensic pathologist, that by state law, he is the one that makes the ultimate conclusion here, not some governor who has no scientific background. But the state officials then share what they thoroughly reviewed and how they came to their conclusion. And yet I see that there are groups of people, and maybe you can tell me who this group of people are, because on August 25th, Protect Our Care, and I'm not sure what group that might be or who those people might be or if it's an individual, put out a statement. Trump and RFK's Jr.'s anti-vax crusade just got two Pennsylvanians killed. Is that a true statement, sir?
6: Well, there's a lot of issues there, what you just said. I think the key issue is the transparency. And so I have said all along that there is nuance to these cases. You could have a person who dies and measles could have contributed to that. However, it is incumbent on the people who came in and gave a big press conference and blew this up nationally to say why they believe that is true. On our side, our coroner, our forensic pathologists have been very transparent and articulated why they think measles did not contribute to this death. On the other side, you have the governor basically saying, no, it was measles and everything else around it is top secret. And that doesn't fly anymore post-COVID. People want to know the facts and the truth, and they want accurate information. And by the way, we have a second case that we have zero information on still a week later. And in fact, Pennsylvania law requires that if someone dies of a contagious disease and it's a public health threat, which it clearly would be, that needs to be reported to the coroner under the law. And we have no report to the coroner. So either there is no second measles death or there is and someone is in violation of the law.
1: Now, I noticed that there was a medical doctor by the name of Mary Talon Bowden. Now, this is an ex post. But anyway, you know, she is pointing out what people are saying about this, although the coroner, who is legally the one that makes the official decision, in fact, contradicts this narrative that has emerged here that, quote, Trump and RFK Jr.'s anti-vax crusade just got two Pennsylvanians killed. I also went and I looked up, and tell me if I'm correct in my analysis of this. Isn't there Pennsylvania statute statutory language and law, specifically 18P Pennsylvania CS 4905, false alarms to agencies of public safety. If a person commits this offense knowingly causing a false alarm of fire or other emergency be transmitted to any official or volunteer organization that handles emergencies? In other words, is there a potential legal issue behind the comments of the governor?
6: Well, I think there's a number of potential legal issues here. The reporting issue is one that, you know, I've talked about. And

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1: Every other state where they've offered that, the state has accepted, whether it's Democrats or Republicans. And Secretary Kennedy actually called me and offered to help as well. So I'm very grateful for that. I'm very grateful for the fact that they're offering to help Pennsylvania. I'm not sure why any governor would turn down that federal government help. As an example, the county works with the state all the time. The county is Republican-led. The state's Democrat-led. We work with them all the time. We just did on a tornado we had here. If you care about your citizens, then you're willing to just work regardless of who's head of the agency.
2: All right, quick break. We'll come back more with Lancaster County PA Commissioner Josh Parsons on the other side. Did the governor of the Commonwealth of Pennsylvania give out false medical information? More on that than your calls coming up, 800-941-SHAWN. Also, Miranda Devine, as we continue on this Monday.
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0: All right, our final moments. I mean, this controversy emerging in Lancaster County, PA, where the governor declared that two people died of measles. Meanwhile, the coroner is officially contradicting the governor. With Josh Parsons, he's a commissioner in Lancaster County. I just want to get to the bottom of it, but there are absolutely zero confirmed deaths, and you are a commissioner in Lancaster County. And after speaking with the coroner, the allegation and statement made by your governor is false. Is that a fair statement?
1: That is the best information that we have right now. Again, I am open to the possibility that there this is true, but it is incumbent on the state officials to say why. And I'm not.
0: But according to the coroner that examined this case, whose final word is the determination in any case, according to that coroner that you spoke to, the answer is measles did not cause the death of this child or any child in Lancaster County. Is that true, sir?
1: That is correct. There's the first case, which is the infant case, and they're saying it did not contribute. And there's a second case, which we know nothing about. And also, in that clip you provided of the governor, he was deceptive because he said that both of these individuals were unvaccinated. That's the only statement he made, or the only information they provided. Well, it turns out, because I dug into this and found out, and then the coroner was transparent, that this child died essentially at childbirth. So the child had no chance to be vaccinated. So that was a true statement that the governor gave, but it was deceptive because you don't say that about a child that never had a chance to be vaccinated. They also said that this was the first measles associated death in 35 years. That was deceptive too, because 35 years ago, people were actually dying of measles. That's not the case here as we know the facts.
0: Well, I mean, I do care about the health of people in your county, sir, like I care about the health of every American. Sure. And we have to be forever vigilant. And I know that there's a lot of controversy involving vaccines, and every parent, you know, has to make informed decisions. During COVID, I would never give out medical advice because I'm not a doctor. I'm not going to start today. I just urge people to take all these things seriously, to do their own background and research, make consultations with the medical professionals they trust, and then they're going to have to make up their own mind. You know, I'm not, as a talk show host, equipped to do so. And I would say the same thing applies for the people in your great county. And I don't want anybody to die from measles. I don't want anybody to die, period. I wish we could all live forever. Well, you actually can in paradise, but as long as, you know, it's sad when you hear a tragedy that a young child dies. It's always sad. But anyway, we do appreciate you being with us, and we do appreciate your time. Commissioner Josh Parsons, Lancaster County, and we need to get to the bottom of this. And the governor, I think, has some explaining to do. Linda, see if the governor will come on the program. I'd appreciate it. 800-941-SHAWN if you want to be a part of the program. We'll get to your calls coming up. Miranda Devine coming up. We got a great Hannity, 9 Eastern on the Fox News Channel. Kevin Reddington, the attorney for Lindsey Clancy, specifically attacking me and Nancy Grace by name. We will respond in full tonight at 9 on Hannity on the Fox News Channel. Listen, our friends at Sig Sauer, they are celebrating 250 years of freedom with an exciting summer promotion. When you buy any new P365 pistol, they will give you for free a Sig Sauer everyday carry flashlight. I have it. It's the best. I carry it with me every day, and you get it for free right now when you get the number one concealed carry pistol in the country. And P365 by Sig Sauer, it's the number one selling concealed carry pistol in America. Their M17 is the official sidearm of every branch of our U.S. military. And the beauty is all of these are made in the live free or die state of New Hampshire. About half their workforce is former military, and Sig Sauer is the largest manufacturer in the state of New Hampshire. Anyway, we're a Sig Sauer family on this show. I have many of them. Sweet Baby James has many. Linda has one, the P365 Rose Special Edition. And she says, I am not allowed to get one. I'm not allowed to be a part of a special online club that she's a member of. She has kept that information. What?
2: Unless you're feeling like a real hankering to get your own Rose Sig Sauer, I mean, I would never want to, you know, take that opportunity away from you. 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
10: This is a Fox News alert. A verdict in a nearly 30-year-old murder case. I'm Lee Silicera. A Las Vegas jury convicts a man for the 1996 murder of Tupac Shakur.
11: We, the jury in the above entitled case, find the defendant, Dwayne Keith Davis, as follows. Count one, murder with use of a deadly weapon. Guilty of first-degree murder with use of a deadly weapon.
10: Shakur's murder had been unsolved for years with no one charged until Dwayne Davis began making public statements saying he was in the Cadillac that drove alongside Shakur and Shug Knight and gave the gun to others in the back seat. He described the shooting as retaliation after Knight and Shakur's entourage beat up his nephew hours before the shooting. Davis, who is 63, could face life in prison. A woman randomly stabbed two people in New York City's Times Square, killing a woman and wounding a man before she was shot and killed by police. Police Commissioner Jessica Tisch says the woman, identified as 49-year-old Pamela Cisneros of Queens, was surrounded by police who attempted to get the knives away from her for several minutes.
12: During the encounter, she told the officers, quote, "I'm not dropping anything. I would rather kill both of you." She repeated, "I will kill you."
10: The officers then used tasers, which Tiss said had no effect. The woman continued to advance toward the officer who shot and killed her. Criminal charges filed against a teenage girl in connection with a deadly shooting in California.
13: A 17-year-old North Carolina girl who recorded a live stream of a shooting that killed three people at a San Diego mosque and spread the attacker's white supremacist writings is being charged with murder by aiding and abetting. Forsyth County District Attorney Jim O'Neill says under North Carolina law, the aiding and abetting charges carry the same penalties as if the girl had committed the attack herself. Just before she was due to begin the school year, a grand jury indicted the unnamed teen on three counts of murder and one count of conspiracy.
10: Fox's John Saucier. 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
10: House Republicans investigating a controversial DEA tactic.
17: Chairman of the House Oversight Committee, Representative James Comer, sending a letter to Attorney General Todd Blanche asking for records relating to the U.S. Drug Enforcement Administration's practice of tracking major fentanyl shipments without seizing the drugs. The Republican is requesting documents covered under the Biden administration, which gave law enforcement more discretion to build better cases. But he calls it a relaxation of fentanyl risk mitigation protocols developed during President Trump's first term. Adding, while DEA agents may not have the resources to intercept every single known shipment, a policy directing them not to intercept significant shipments is unconscionable and undoubtedly resulted in considerable harm and lives lost. Kristen Goodwin, Fox News.
10: Two huge stars are already out of the U.S. Open.
13: Novak Djokovic losing in the first round.
18: That's it.
19: 3-6-2, 7-6, 5-7, 4-6, 6-2, 6-1.
13: The most decorated player in men's tennis losing at the U.S. Open to Mariano Nivoli in five sets on ESPN in a marathon match that lasted over 4.5 hours. The Joker was clearly battling illness on the court. It's his first loss ever in the first round of the Open. And Venus Williams losing in straight sets to Sofia Kenin in a match that didn't begin until after midnight in what could be the final singles match at a Grand Slam for the 46-year-old. In New York, Frank Lanza, Fox News.
10: After 21 years, Lionel Messi has announced his retirement from international soccer. The 39-year-old writing on Instagram that the decision hurt and still hurts deeply, but he understands the time has come. Messi played in a record 6 World Cups. He concludes his international career as Argentina's all-time leading scorer with 125 goals, 21 of which were in the World Cup. I'm Lee Silasera. This is Fox News.
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26: Our stretch of unseasonably hot weather will continue all week long and maybe into the weekend as temperatures will soar into the low to mid-90s each day. It will feel like 100 or so by each afternoon. Rain chances remain very low most of the week. Get the latest forecast anytime on the WVLT First Alert Weather app. I'm Chief Meteorologist Spencer Denton from the WVLT First Alert Weather Center.
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0: America, Mark Levin here. Our number, 877-381-3811, 877-381-3811. Data centers. That's right, data centers, AI. Wow, I never thought it would be this controversial. AI, data centers. How many of you'd use TikTok or Instagram or X? How many of you use any social media? How many of you use a computer or a laptop or an iPad or an iPhone or any handheld device? How many of you watch TV, particularly smart TV? Netflix? One of those other options that are available to you? Just curious. How many of you see a doctor? How many of you been to the hospital? How many of you drive a car or rent a car? How many of you taken an airplane, a train? How many of you use email? Just curious. All of you need data centers. What do you think all this stuff runs through? The cloud. What do you think the cloud is? They're data centers. Data centers. It just amazes me how quickly so many of our fellow citizens fall for this stuff. It's like the pandemic all over again. 6 feet, 6 feet, wear the mask. I'm in my own home. I live by myself. 6 feet, wear the mask. Now we have people who are Luddites. And I'm going to play a little bit for you what I played last night or what I said last night on Life, Liberty, and Levin. The president this morning posted his full-throated support again for data centers on the heels of my show. And he watches the show, and I thank you for watching it as well. It's a lot of competition, but there you are. It's nothing to be afraid of. I love it when people say, do you want a data center in your backyard? Mr. Producer, is that the dumbest damn thing you've ever heard? It is. No, and I don't want a train station in my backyard or a steel mill in my backyard or oil rigs in my backyard. I don't want a skyscraper in my backyard, a steel mill in my backyard, a coal mine in my backyard. It's not what backyards are for, ladies and gentlemen. There are four, I repeat, four data centers within 2 miles of our home in Loudoun County, Virginia, and they're all over the eastern part of Loudoun County, Virginia. And it is left to local governments, not the federal government, local governments, to decide where to put them in their various communities. Zoning boards, we call them. Just as they would decide about oil pipelines, or gas stations, or strip malls. We don't typically like commercial or industrial production in our backyards, so I don't know what people are talking about. But you do like all this data. Because otherwise, ladies and gentlemen, you wouldn't be able to function. And this data has to go and come from somewhere. Data in, data out. Data into what? Data out from what? I just asked Rock a whole bunch of questions. I just asked Google a whole bunch of questions. Really? And where do you think those answers come from? Whether you are a brain surgeon and a rocket scientist, or whether you're in seventh or eighth grade, where do you think they come from? Your accountants use AI. Your surgeons use AI. Your doctors with their laptop computers on their lap, they use AI. The pharmaceutical companies looking for, you know, cutting-edge drugs and drugs to improve the quality of care, they use AI. And tell me, can you list all the uses of AI? It's impossible. Civilian uses, military uses, transportation uses, healthcare use, it's impossible. And so the more we use and the faster we want it, in order to accommodate that, these data centers are required. And what's happening now in our advanced industrial society, we've gotten so smart. We're doing so much that the data centers are necessary to translate it, to help us study it and research it, to help bring us to rational conclusions and to do it as quickly as possible. Now, that's just us. If there wasn't any other country on the face of the earth, we'd still need this. But there are other countries on the face of the earth. China among the most worrisome. And they want to use this technology in their data centers to defeat us. To defeat us economically, to defeat us militarily, to defeat us in every possible way. And they have a command society, so it's easier. They don't have to worry about, and look at these polls here. Frank Luntz has his polls coming out. Oh, yeah. Now, I'm going to play a little bit of this for you, and I will be stopping and going from time to time, but mostly I'm going to want you to listen, if you don't mind. So put up the volume on your radio, or however you're listening to the program, and however you're listening to the program. Do you listen to podcasters? You do. AI. Yes, you do. Your dentist uses AI? Oh, yeah. It's true. I'm sorry. It's nothing to be afraid of. What you should be concerned about is that we don't lag behind anybody else and that we win this race. So we're the ones who determine what computer chips in the future will look like. We're the ones who determine what life generally is going to look like in the future, not communist China. But even within our own borders, as I've explained, this is an absolute 100% necessity. Now, what happens is the Luddites, the people who don't believe in industrial progress, they're going to tell you you're going to lose jobs. No, you're not. The construction workers, the electricians, the plumbers, the roofers, on and on and on, building these centers, well, they're temporary jobs. Whenever you finish a building, it may be temporary, may not be temporary. This doesn't change any of that. What it does do is it creates massive numbers of jobs we can't even contemplate or imagine right now. I mean, folks, the automobile replaced the horse and buggy. The computer replaced, you know, just a long math. I mean, we can go on and on with this. It's so ridiculous. Look around you. Look at how fantastic this economy and this society is. Compared to past generations and compared to other countries, it's not even close. Can you imagine during the first industrial revolution, the early 1800s? Nah, I don't want that over here. Nah. The cotton gin was in the first industrial. Nah, we can't do that. No. The second industrial revolution. Oil. No. Oil. Now that was ugly, oil. And they were burning off natural gas until Rockefeller decided, wait a minute, we can put that to use too. Then we had automobiles. Well, they had gas. Then we had gas stations. We literally have people who want to put an end to economic and industrial advancements. But it's never going to happen, ever. Because what goes on between your ears should be the focus. Not between your legs, but between your ears. Because there's no stopping that in a free society. There's no stopping it. There's a reason why the blue states and some of the red states say, no, we don't want to do this. We don't want to, because there's politicians in charge. And they're looking at these polls. And here's the problem. People are being fed a lot of lies about the cost of electricity and what's happening with water. And they think the cost of electricity is skyrocketing because of a data center not too far down the road. That's not what's happening. They think their water is being polluted, like with fracking, but it didn't happen in fracking, and it's not happening now. And most of the water that's used by these data centers is recycled by the data centers. It's also unusable, other water that they're using. It's not like they're denying people water or fish water. But as usual, it takes time to explain progress. It takes time to explain conservatism, constitutionalism, and economics. But we're going to do it. I'll be right back.
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0: Folks, please listen to me. You cannot understand what's happening in the Middle East by watching left-wing fake news or scrolling social media. The headlines give you the explosion. They don't give you the history. They don't tell you how we got here or what's coming next. Israel sits at the center of a conflict with consequences far beyond the region. The real threat of a wider war, all of it, is on the line. That's what the great pastor John Hagee wrote, The Middle East Conflict. 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

0: to cut this off. How much time do we have, Ron, about, would you say? About five. All right, let's get it started. Here's cut one, Fox last night. Go.
1: Artificial intelligence and data centers. This is all the talk, but a lot of it is just talk. And we are surrounded by people who want you to be afraid of them. Do you have an iPhone? Do you have a smart TV? Do you have an automobile? Really? All of that relates to artificial intelligence. In fact, virtually every aspect of your life is affected by artificial intelligence. That's correct. Ever hear of a Luddite? Not just as a pejorative, a Luddite. A Luddite was a title, a label given to people in the 1800s who opposed the First Industrial Revolution. And it carried through to the Second Industrial Revolution that picked up after the Civil War and worked its way into the early 1900s. And now we have the great, powerful United States American economy. We call it capitalism. We discussed that last evening. But we have Luddites who oppose economic advancement, technological advancement, even in medicines and so forth. They talk about, well, what's going to happen to jobs? Like jobs are stagnant, like people never get fired, or we never create new businesses that create all these jobs and so forth and so on. On the one hand, people attack capitalism as not being dynamic enough. On the other hand, they attack capitalism for being too dynamic. Ignore these carnival barkers, ladies and gentlemen. Luddites. Luddites are people who oppose technological and industrial progress and advancement. The United States wouldn't be what we are today, the number one superpower, but for these industrial revolutions that took place in capitalism. Reminds me of the isolationists today, and you'll notice that some of the Luddites are also isolationists, and many of them are in the Republican Party, for crying out loud. Isolationists. What's an isolationist? They reject most foreign and military alliances. Well, that's kind of stupid, isn't it? Very. Didn't we deal with that in the 1930s? The result was World War II, and then we actually lost over 400,000 men and women to fight that war. Yes, that did happen. So in the 1920s and 30s, we were dealing with isolationists. You know what we're dealing with today? Isolationists and Luddites. It's crazy, but it's true. And by the way, that isolationist movement died after we were attacked at Pearl Harbor. And one of the leaders of what was then called the America First Movement, believe it or not, was Charles Lindbergh. And he apologized to the nation. He became one of the great leaders in raising money through government bonds for the war effort. He was also a rabid anti-Semite. So this is a history we have, a history that we're seeing play out today. But I want to get into this AI and these data centers, because we are surrounded by cowards. Cowards in the Democrat Party, more ideological, I suppose, and cowards in the Republican Party, who are telling us that these data centers are nothing but trouble. Nothing but trouble. And let me tell you something. This is the new industrial revolution with these data centers. You've got New York, Kathy Hochul, enacting an executive order, temporary one-year pause in all data centers. You've got Georgia lawmakers introducing bills to forbid local governments from permitting new data centers through 2028. In Virginia, where there's the most data centers and have created the most wealth and reduction in tax and so forth, they have proposals to delay final approvals for new facilities. Other states that are also trying to prevent data centers from being built, Delaware, Michigan, Pennsylvania, South Carolina, Vermont, introduced moratorium or impact study bills to slow them down. Other states where they're trying to stall them, Minnesota, New Hampshire, Oklahoma, South Dakota, Wisconsin, Maine, they proposed a moratorium that was recently vetoed by the governor there. So we have a lot of Luddites out there in big positions, Republicans and Democrats, governors and legislatures, even at the national level. Even in the Republican Party, on TV, it's endless. The ignoramuses are all around us.
0: Cato all Institute. Right, we're gonna kill it right here and pick up as soon as we come back. I want you to hear this. I want you to be more informed than anybody else. That's what we do on the Mark Levin program. program here on radio. That's what we do on Life, Liberty, and Levin, and that's what we do in my books. This will be no different. This is the new industrial revolution. Somebody's going to win it. It better be us. Oh, and by the way, this is where the findings, the inventions for things like fighting cancer and heart disease and so forth, this is where it'll be found.
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0: All right, let us continue. Cut to go.
1: Let's start with electricity, which is arguably the most difficult data center issue, right? At least in the future, several regional and national studies have found little merit to the common claim that data centers have already caused large localized increases in America's electricity bills. You know, this reminds me of fracking for a period of time. Oh, it's destroying the water. No, it's not. Oh, the amount of energy that you use is the same as you get from the fracking. No, it's not. In fact, a brand new peer-reviewed study found that data centers actually caused average U.S. retail electricity rates to fall modestly between 2015 and 2024. Why? Because the center's high, steady power demand helps spread a grid's fixed cost over more usage. This finding is counterintuitive but consistent with the research from 2025 that high demand areas, including ones like North Dakota and Virginia, saw an explosion of data centers, also saw, quote, lower prices overall, while prices rose in places like California where demand had declined. Funny thing, supply and demand. More power customers, the Washington Post explains, means more ways to divvy up fixed costs, thus reducing rates for everyone. They go on, what about water? You know, I could have done five shows on this. I could have done this whole show on this, but I'm in a hurry because we have good guests on other subjects, but I want to give you enough information where you can go look on your own. As the Washington Post editors noted last year, arguably the most viral water claim that a single Google data center in Chile consumed more than 1,000 times the water supply of a town there was later acknowledged by its author to be, quote, off by a magnitude of 1,000. They added that the U.S. data centers combined use less than 0.5% of America's fresh water and that, quote, Google's thirstiest facility in Iowa uses approximately what some golf courses use. The golf course comparison is apt because it hints at a common trick data center opponents use to gin up local angst, offer scary-sounding numbers with no real-world comparatives. The American Enterprise Institute's Jim Pethakoukas recently did such a comparison, revealing data center water usage to be a relative non-issue. AI researcher Andy Maisley has done yeoman's work explaining why a lot of data center water usage stats in various studies include non-potable water, indirect usage from nearby power plants, and water actually recirculated instead of consumed, thus causing little change in local supplies. Doing this can inflate water usage stats. So they're using stats with involving water that you're never going to drink, that you're never going to bring into your house in any of the appliances. You're never going to swim in. And thus, public outcry. Dramatically, even though the data center itself isn't consuming much water at all, and nearby locals aren't effective. The other big problem with most data center opposition is that it routinely ignores the benefits they bring to local communities and the nation as a whole. The easiest place to look is Northern Virginia, specifically Eastern Loudoun County, where 70-80% of these centers are. And he goes on about the incredible impact on the tax base, that taxes may well have doubled without these data centers and so forth. But what is the benefit to you, Mr. and Mrs. America? I always say capitalism creates all these benefits, and we take them for granted. Artificial intelligence is used today across daily life, healthcare, business, transportation, to automate tasks, analyze data, make fast decisions for you, to improve your life. Tools like Siri and Alexa manage schedules, set reminders, answer voice commands. That's AI. 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Apps like Google Maps use AI for real-time traffic updates, route planning, and estimated arrival times. 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What about healthcare? This is a biggie. AI models review medical images like x-rays and scans to spot early signs of diseases or emergencies like strokes. Computer algorithms speed up the creation and testing of new medicines. Wearable devices like tracking heart rates and vital signs to warn users of potential health issues, that's AI. Over at Tableau.com, from robotics and hospitals and clinics to predictive software used to diagnose rare diseases, AI has many uses in the field of healthcare. For you, Mr. and Mrs. America, doctors and medical staff work with AI-powered software to provide better care to patients of all types. Early diagnosis, AI can analyze patient and disease data to predict the likelihood of a single patient, you, developing a disease and either diagnose it early or help to prevent it entirely. Disease tracking using predictive analytics. AI can model how a contagious disease could spread over the course of time or across a specific area. Drug discovery. AI models can discover new applications or potentially harmful interactions between different types of drugs. Diagnosis. Things that are invisible to the human eye or might be missed, AI can pick up. And it goes on in all these examples. You've got others. With AI, scientists can now analyze genomic data at an unprecedented scale. Algorithms trained on massive databases are uncovering mutations linked to everything from Alzheimer's disease to rare genetic syndromes. More importantly, they are identifying combinations of genetic variations that increase disease risk. Patterns so complex, they would be invisible to the human eye.
0: There's no way to explain this, folks, other than to explain it. We've got one more clip. We're on a roll. Let's hit it. Then we can talk about it after the break. Cut three, go.
1: Take cancer genomics, for example. AI models are helping to differentiate between driver mutations, those that cause cancer, and passenger mutations, those that are incidental. This distinction is critical, and it helps oncologists target the real culprits and design more effective individualized treatment plans. All these scientists, doctors, labs are using AI to great effect in the medical field. And you are going to find in the years ahead cures that you never even thought were possible in some of the most horrific disease that mankind gets. But none of this is going on to the extent it can go on these states that are banning it or creating red tape and bureaucratic obstacles to it. I've got the Cleveland Clinic analysis here. We have AI. What does it do? Interpret images to identify broken bones, brain aneurysms, other concerns, trap nodules over time to detect cancer, flag potential concerns that might otherwise be overlooked, support diagnostic decision-making. It's supporting research and innovation, developing new medications, understand how diseases work, discover biomarkers. Yeah, I'm moving fast because the amount that AI is doing is really infinite. Combine patient data, uncover larger health trends, make clinical trials more efficient by identifying ideal participants and flagging earlier results. What else is it doing? National security. Open source intelligence. It's able to pull together, filter enormous amounts of information. Also, it applies the history, the experience, and battlefield activities to what's taking place. Open source intelligence, it analyzes that. Signal intelligence, it's able to, at breakneck speed, analyze that. Tradecraft, automation, advanced machines, learning models, and so forth. Cybersecurity, critical infrastructure defense, real-time detection, autonomous agents, local grid protection against attacks. Predictive threat analysis, it's tracking illicit funding. Pattern recognition, battlefield operations and tactical edge, autonomous reconnaissance, contested environments, predictive maintenance. It goes on and on. I've got page after page. Page after page. And guess what's happening right now? The gap between the United States and China is getting much, much smaller. Why? Well, for one, we have the Luddites who are preventing in certain states and certain communities the advancement of AI and data centers. They're the boogeyman. And so now the communist Chinese, they don't have to worry about democracies. They don't have to worry about voting. They don't have to worry about polls. And they're not. And the gap is tightening. In some areas, they're now advancing beyond us. And this is a big, big problem. It's pointed out here in Newsweek, China is in a race with the United States to dominate the AI era, from the diffusion of its own AI models worldwide to setting the standard for AI governance. Beijing has never been in a stronger position to lead in a low-cost propaganda campaign on X. On Twitter is only one small sign that it's apparently willing to do whatever it takes. Trying to slow the expansion of America's data centers is one way China is working to get ahead. Its next target may be the American power grid, on which those data centers and AI firms so heavily rely. China is out to win, they point out. Artificial intelligence is at the center of the next industrial revolution. China's leaders have named it a key frontier technology, signaling its readiness to devote more resources, including generous state subsidies, toward its more successful players. China isn't arguing about data centers. It needs AI to reignite its stagnant economy. Its homegrown AI players matter because their success, and only if it's global, could fundamentally alter its core growth engine for the rest of the century. And they intend to be number one, and they intend to defeat us. What about jobs? It creates jobs. AI data centers. Not

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18: I am

without AI and data centers, Mr. Producer. I don't even understand how this would work. How would the most advanced society and economy in the entire world, how would the most advanced society and economy survive without AI and data centers? I mean, the fact is jobs would be lost, no? Right? Foreign governments, other countries would be advanced. You know, other countries aren't going to stop. Other countries would outproduce us and out. I mean, I'm just sitting here just trying to figure this out. How would this work exactly? No more data centers. Meaning AI is stopped in its tracks. How would this work? It wouldn't work. So what is it that these people want? They're never forced to ask. And I notice online they try to intimidate people, threaten people, name call against people. You might, well, you're calling them Luddites. Luddite is an actual word. It's a noun. Check it out. It's a historic term that applied to those who opposed industrial advancement. That's what it was. And today you can include technological advancement. So are you comfortable putting the brakes on all this? How are we going to find new cures for cancer, heart disease, kidney disease, a thousand other things? And how are we supposed to turn off the human brain? I'm just curious how this is going to work. You'll see a flow. You know, people say, why are we giving all these STEM jobs to foreigners? You will see a flow of STEM jobs, you know, science, technology, and so forth, overseas like you've never seen before in your life. I mean, it is bizarre, if you ask me. You didn't, but I'm just telling you. Crazy. And I worry about it. People are now saying, and if we lose, it's because of this. I thought if we lose, it's because of Iran, Mr. Producer. I mean, Iran. You see, what we have are the Luddites and the isolationists, many of whom are the same people. Many of whom are the same people. They act like people who want to, you know, work in a bubble. Well, then let them go work in a bubble. That's not us. That's not who we are. There's something called human interaction. I'm desperately looking for that, Mr. Producer, and I can't find it. So we're going to have to start at the top of the next hour. I don't know what the hell happened to that. See if I can find it. I don't think I'll have enough time. Bear with me, America. Count the seven, would you please? Why seven? I don't know. But I misplaced something, and my desk is a mess, and I can't find it. So we're going to have to wait. But think about what I'm telling you. Most of us don't know how all this stuff works. I don't pretend to. But I do know the manner in which it transits. In other words, you don't just turn on the computer. Look at all this information I have. It comes from somewhere. It comes from these data centers, the cloud, they call them. Oh, the cloud. Oh, I remember the cloud. Yes. Sounds so nice, but it's utterly irrelevant. The cloud. These massive buildings with the most sophisticated and fastest computers on the face of the earth. Constantly generating information. Now they're putting them to even better use. To have them figure out stuff. And in the fastest way possible. With access to endless amounts of data. And algorithms, and so forth and so on. Not just in our country, but around the world. And they can access public data. They can access data from other institutions if that's available too. Or they can seek that information if they want. Things that are so far above any individual or group of individuals' heads, it's unimaginable.
You know, these invented drugs, they don't come from nowhere. They come from somewhere. Same with all these things that you use in your daily life. In your daily life. Most of you use social media. Okay. That's AI. So much of the more sophisticated aspects of your vehicle. That's AI. And I could go on and on, but I won't. We'll be right back.

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15: A guilty verdict decades in the making. I'm Lisa Lacera, Fox News. A Las Vegas jury convicts an ex-gang member in the shooting death of Tupac Shakur.
16: After less than 3 hours of deliberations, a jury finding Dwayne Davis
17: guilty of first-degree murder with use of a deadly weapon.
16: Prosecutors say Davis, a former leader of the Compton Crips gang, orchestrated the 1996 fatal drive-by shooting of Tupac in Las Vegas after a fight involving the rapper's entourage and Davis's nephew. The 63-year-old is not accused of pulling the trigger, but of providing the gun, charged in 2023 after co-writing a book prosecutors say detailed his involvement. The defense argued there was no physical evidence. A judge ordering Davis to be held with no bail. A sentencing hearing is set for October 13th.
15: Fox's Kristen Goodwin. Davis is the only person to be charged in the killing. A woman is dead. A man is wounded after the NYPD says a woman armed with two knives stabbed them at random in Times Square this afternoon before she was shot and killed by police.
18: This was an extraordinarily dangerous situation unfolding in the heart of Times Square.
15: Police Commissioner Jessica Tisch, who says the suspect, 49-year-old Pamela Cisneros of Queens, refused to give up the knives after the stabbing and was tased by officers, but it had no effect. Tisch says the suspect was shot as she continued to approach the officers armed with the knives. President Trump says more drug makers are signing on to a pledge to lower prescription prices.
19: Nine medium-sized pharmaceutical firms are agreeing to cut prices for U.S. patients as part of a most favored nations deal with the Trump administration.
20: For decades, Americans paid the highest drug prices anywhere in the world by far. It wasn't even close. We were ripped off.
19: But President Trump says price agreements have now been made with more than two dozen drug makers over the past year, covering 90% of the pharmaceutical market.
15: Fox's Jared Halpern. 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
15: Homeland Security and the Transportation Department launching a new crackdown on truck driving schools.
5: The Trump administration announcing an interagency task force called Crossroads of America. The goal is to get unqualified drivers out of 18-wheelers. The term unqualified drivers starts with those so unskilled in English they can't read road signs. DHS Secretary Mark Wayne Mullen gave an example of a commercial driver's license that had been issued, and for an identification, it just read no name given. Transportation Secretary Sean Duffy says the new task force shut down 270 truck driving schools, some that didn't have trucks or space to test drivers, and others that passed drivers who could not meet English proficiency standards.
15: Fox's Mike Tobin. The Federal Trade Commission, along with 20 states, suing Amazon, claiming the company manipulates prices for ads on its platform, causing advertisers to suffer billions of dollars in harm. Last year, Amazon agreed to pay $2.5 billion in fines and reimbursements to Prime subscribers to settle the FTC's allegations that it deceived customers to generate subscriptions. A former New York lawmaker has received a lifetime ban from a prediction market.
22: Kelsey says it will bar former Republican Congressman George Santos from using its platform for life, the first lifetime ban issued by the company. Kelsey says its compliance department has also imposed a penalty of more than $71,000 on Santos, who was expelled from Congress in 2023. The ban comes after the Commodity Futures Trading Commission said that Santos made more than $17,000 by placing bets on his attendance at President Trump's State of the Union address. Following Santos's expulsion from Congress, he pleaded guilty in 2024 to federal charges of wire fraud and identity theft. He was sentenced to a little more than 7 years in prison, but that sentence was commuted last year by President Trump.
15: Fox's Tanya J. Powers. I'm Lee Silasera. This is Fox News.
23: To school, back to routine, and back to horrendous traffic patterns. Whether it's the school zone slowing you down or poorly designed drop-off protocols, we'll get you and the kids there on time. Traffic reports every 15 minutes each morning and afternoons. But remember, if you get stuck behind a school bus, keep your cool, abide by the laws, and keep any offensive hand gestures to yourself.
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25: Here's your first alert to more unseasonably hot weather all week long. High temperatures will be in the low to mid 90s, but feels like temperatures approaching 100 at times, especially by Wednesday and Thursday. Overall rain chances remain low with only a 10 to 20% chance of a passing storm each afternoon. From the WVLT First Alert Weather Center, I'm Chief Meteorologist Spencer Denton.
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28: Hello, America. 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Our number, 877-381-3811, 877-381-3811. Here's the problem in even discussing this, but we plow ahead regardless. And Ron and I, Mr. Sit-In Producer, good man, Rich is out today, we're having a discussion offline. There's always going to be a little bit of ugly out there, as Ron puts it. Power lines, that sort of thing. But we really do want our electricity, don't we? Yeah, I think we do. And we can go over and over this. And there will be anecdotal examples till you're blue in the face. Well, you know, I did this and I did that. Got it. Here's the problem. The problem is, it's like with socialism. when people are preaching socialism. We're living in a capitalist, or at least mostly capitalist society. So people are living off of and benefiting from capitalism, while socialism, not to you obviously, but to other, it's very appealing to them. But they don't live in a socialist society. That is, a Marxist society, which would not be very appealing if it were actually here, but it would be too late to do anything about. So if I were to say to you, as an example, you know what? Let's hit the brakes hard. Let's hit it hard on AI data centers. But that means you're not going to have the most advanced computers. That means you're not going to have the most advanced medical care, devices, medicines, and so forth. That means all these other things, which can cost lives or inconvenience people or what have you and so forth. And think about the societal ramifications. If you're somebody who's technologically oriented, who's lab oriented, if you're one of the STEMs, you're going to leave. You're going to want to go into a society, into a country that allows you to pursue what you want to pursue. Because something's very interesting. When you say, I don't want these data centers, or I don't want something like that, you know, even if they're in places that are really mostly non-objectionable, the brain still works. The brain works. So when you say, I don't want artificial intelligence and I don't want data, there's tens of thousands, hundreds of thousands of people who do. And who want to invent things, who want to try things, who want to run the numbers and the algorithms and do all these other things. You're telling them they can't. No, I'm not, Mark. I'm just saying they have to use what exists. No, you're telling them they can't. Because in other societies, communist China, India, and Israel today, they're all embracing AI, and they're all in a race to be number one. All of them. All of them. And they're not alone. They're not alone. The communist Chinese are betting that we will sabotage ourselves. And they're trying to help us along. They're laughing at us. Why? Because they think we're so stupid that we'd be willing to hit the brakes when it comes to advances in every field. And they want to control it. They want to control it. And so, Mr. Producer tells me we have 3-1, 4-1 calls against. It's because people haven't lived in a society that puts the brakes on, literally, the future. They're perfectly happy with living in the present. But you can't even sustain the present this way. Because the products that we produce will not be the products that the world wants. The services we create will not be the services we need. And on and on and on. Even in national security, we will not have the weaponry that is necessary to confront or to prevent our nation from being attacked. We won't have the medicines that they'll have in other countries. You're going to see big population movements one way or another. And why? Because people don't want a data center? Not in their backyard, for God's sakes. Nobody's talking about that. Some guy will call, I have one in my backyard and I don't want... Okay, well, deal with your local government on that. Deal with it. Now, I come at this as a patriot. I have no connection whatsoever to Silicon Valley. In fact, you can ask Ron, you can ask Rich, you can ask Bill, Mr. Callscreen, you can ask my family. I don't know technology from butkus. If my printer's not working, I need help. If my iPhone is doing it, I need help. It bores me. I don't like it. But I use it, and I need it. And if I go to the hospital, and they say, Mr. Lynn, we have something new for you and your heart disease, thank God they do. Thank God they do. I'm just pointing it out. Or maybe you ought to swear off those who are calling against them, and we'll take your calls for sure. Swear off any new inventions or services or products that come from this, starting today and into the future. And understand that what you have cannot be sustained without it. It cannot. It cannot. Send me the, go ahead and send me the links, Mr. Producer. I'm not going to take calls yet, but I, once we get a fuller board, maybe I will start that process. I'm just pointing this out now. Even in terms of competition with the rest of the world, we will fail. Okay, so what happens to the job market? What happens to all the benefits people receive? What happens? We can't compete anymore. The brain power is going to leave our country and go somewhere else that allows for AI data centers and all that comes with that. We're going to lose the best doctors and surgeons and the engineers and the people who know how these things work, the computer technicians. They're not going to stay here. They don't want to be stuck while they see the rest of the world making advances. Why do you think Communist China wants to be first? Not just because of us. They got a big country. They got a lot of people. They're looking for ways, really, to improve agriculture, to feed them, and so forth and so on. And the jobs that will come from this are unimaginable. These arguments aren't new. The horse and buggy, you know. What are we going to do? What are we going to do? I don't know, but we can't do horse and buggies forever, so you have a job with a horse and buggy. You have to develop something new. And you do. And you do. Unless, of course, you like Cuba. Well, there's nothing new. They have 1957 Chevys all over the place. They have no advanced technology when it comes to medicine except for the very highest oligarchs. They've got nothing. Nothing. They certainly don't have AI data centers. The third world doesn't have AI data centers. So America, you know, we've talked about this before. All the great empires are gone, all of them. Even Britain, that wasn't actually an empire, but pretty damn close. 100 years ago, the most powerful force on the face of the earth, not even close today. Not even close. It's being invaded by Islamists. It has no, it's not the technological cutting edge in the world. May have a few things, so what? We are. We are. This really, it's kind of shocking to me in many ways. But then again, 25 years ago on September 11, 2001, boy, that's less than 2 weeks away. Our country faced the heartbreak of terrorism here at home. The slaughter of 3,000 of our fellow citizens and others by Islamists coming out of the Middle East. 3 years ago on October 7, 2023, Israel endured the same heartbreak in the Holy Land. Their teenagers and their children, as well as families, slaughtered in the most horrific way. Different decades, different attacks, but the same evil. 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We'll be right back.
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0: All right, let's jump in a little early. People interested, if you want to call as well. Board's getting full. Richard, Welkers Grove, Virginia, the great WMAL. How are you?
1: Are you speaking to Richard
0: to you
1: right now?
0: Yeah.
1: Okay,
0: to
1: that's
0: you.
1: Locust Grove, Virginia. And
0: I only read what he tells me.
1: I got you. And yeah, perhaps I can help explain some of the resistance in this area. I got three points to it. One, a lot of this has been done without public oversight 6 months before the public even knew about either the data centers or the power lines that they want to bring in. These were done deals between the Board of Supervisors and the power company and data centers that are being promoted for this area. The second thing they had is, if you are in close proximity to a data center or power line, they have the power company or the data center has no responsibility to help you sell, evacuate the area so you can go try to find another place to live, because my son would be 300 feet from a power line, 765 kilovolt. He would be unable to raise three young children in that close a distance. So as far as the resources, if they need to put data centers where they have good resources for water, I would think the coastline would be making
0: sense. Let me ask you a few things. Now it's power lines. Should we remove all power lines too?
1: No, definitely not.
0: Okay, just want to make sure. Coastlines, you think people want these buildings on the coastlines?
1: I don't imagine people want them anywhere.
0: Says here in Orange County, Virginia, there's not a single data center. Is that correct?
1: Right, and that's what they in the works right now. They have what they've called a floating tech district. So instead of having one prescribed area where they're going to have a block of data center campuses, they have made a floating tech district where they can locate one anywhere in the county. And the east side of Orange County looks to be sacrificed for that purpose.
0: The floating tech refers to an emerging urban planning concept, I'm just reading AI if you don't mind, that fuses marine engineering, sustainable smart city technologies, digital innovation. Well, so what? What's the problem with these?
1: Well, I'll give you...
0: You don't like the fact they have power lines? What do you want them to use? Big propellers?
1: No, you're missing what I'm saying. If they wanted to go ahead and buy the properties that are within a close proximity of the power lines or data centers, people at least would have the ability...
0: Okay, you don't have any data centers. That's number one. Number two, you don't just tap into power lines. It doesn't work that way. I happen to know that for a fact, because they've had to move a lot of power lines not too far from where I'm living. Number three, within 2 miles of where I live in Loudoun County, Virginia, there are four data centers that don't cause any problems whatsoever. Now, if I drive 7 to 8 miles east, more eastern into Loudoun County, 70 to 80% of the entire country's data centers are located there along various roads in data assigned in the areas. Now, people are happy about it, or they're not happy about it. Most of them are happy. It's had an enormously positive impact on taxes. It's had enormously positive impact on jobs, both blue-collar jobs to build these centers and maintain them, and other types of jobs where you have people with technical skills, computer skills, and so forth and so on. I mean, how the hell did we get through the Industrial Revolution with the building of assembly lines, with the building of oil rigs, with the building of God knows what, steel mills, coal mines? I could go on and on and on and on. I mean, no offense, sir, but you don't have a single data center in your county, and you're complaining because they're trying to figure out how to get around it with these floating tech sites. And I'm saying, so what? All right, thank you for your call. We've got a lot of other people here. There's a guy, they don't have a single one in his county, Mr. Producer, let alone down the street. But everybody wants the benefit of these data centers. Otherwise, you know what would happen? Everything would stop. Everything. All right, only have a minute. I don't want to cut somebody off, so we'll come back. Let me take a break soon. Dave, I want to hear from you, a building inspector, especially, but others who call in as well. And you don't have to support them. You don't have to oppose them. I'm interested in what you say. But in that case, there's no data center. And yes, I'm going to want to know what county you're in because I want to see if you have a data center. I know in my county, there's 250 of them, Mr. Perdue. 250 data centers. And we're all quite pleased. Except the guys walking around now with, no, they're fine. Everybody's fine. Just kidding. We'll be right back.

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10: You know, the great thing about local government and their zoning boards and so forth is if you have a gripe about something, go talk to them. Or bring out a crowd to talk to them. Same with the zoning boards or what have you. But then when you have a governor who puts up, for the next year, nothing. Well, you're going to lose jobs when that happens. Because, let me tell you a little secret. Virginia is putting the brakes on it, and West Virginia is opening the doors. So, where do you think the investment's going to go? Where do you think the jobs are going to go? Blue-collar jobs, as well as the STEM jobs. They're going to go to West Virginia, which has lived with coal mines and so forth and so on. Oil. It's amazing to me that parts of the country that have had to deal with these other types of parts of our industrial revolutionary period and the capitalist, you know, the heart and soul of the capitalist system, they're like, their arms are wide out. Bring them over here. Bring them over here. We'd be more than happy to do that. And yet, Eastern Loudoun County is a bit of an anomaly. Loudoun County is one of the wealthiest counties, not just in the country, in the world. And the eastern part of the county is where an awful lot of federal bureaucrats live. And federal contractors live. And you have scores and scores of these buildings there. And I think they've actually done a very good job at zoning. It's like one next to another as they line up. It's almost like a fictional movie. I worry about national security, too, because the enemy could hit like three streets and we're out of business. But I'm more worried about the opposition within. I'm worried about the psychology, the thinking process. How the hell did we ever become the number one economy on the face of the earth? The Industrial Revolution in the early 1800s, and then the mid-1800s, the latter 1800s. And then the Industrial Revolution, really, in the early 1900s, moving into today. Everything can't be pristine clean. And yet these data centers pretty much are. It's just troubling to me. We'll take some more calls in a moment. 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All right, let's go back to the call board. Let us go to Dave, Greensboro, North Carolina on iHeart. How are you?
11: Yes, sir. Thank you for taking my call, and I'll be quick. I'm a building official down here in North Carolina, and I've got a data center currently going on. I want to dispel a misnomer, okay? This whole water usage thing is bogus, okay? They recirculate the water through chillers. Mm-hmm. And think of it this way. If you have a swimming pool in your backyard, you fill it up one time, you treat the water, and it just keeps recirculating. And occasionally, you got to add a little bit because of evaporation and everything like that. But that's it. It's done. It's the initial startup. It's not like they're using all this water constantly. And then the
10: Well, they said there's a study out there that says the biggest data center used by Google in Iowa uses the same amount of water as an 18-hole golf course. And so, to your point,
11: well,
10: sir,
11: if they have no problem with it putting it on a golf course, I mean, that just evaporates back in the ground. I mean, what the heck?
10: And a lot of these data centers are trying different things as well. For instance, you're talking about this recycling of water. This is the biggest one they're using right now. And when it comes to electricity, they want to get totally off the grid. They want to create their own power sources for each one of these data centers, if they can get those approved as well. But even there, off the grid, all these studies are coming out. Even the Washington Post, of all newspapers, put it out and said they're not using the kind of electricity people are saying they're using with these bogus studies. The reason electricity costs more, as you can tell, mostly these state politicians who, under this climate change ideology, they made it much more difficult. They didn't expand the grid. They're not allowing for... I mean, you look at New York, the rural parts of New York, upstate New York. They're loaded with oil. They're not even allowed to drill. Anyway, that's a different problem. Dave, anything else?
11: Yes. On the power side...
10: Yes, sir.
11: Like I said, remember that the it's like filling your swimming pool. You don't empty it after the company leaves and refill it the next day. Mm-hmm. You just don't do that. And the same thing, when these data centers submit the plans, they've already been talking with the local power company. Can you provide me with X amount? And they say, yes, with our infrastructure, we can provide it. I mean, there's such hysteria over these data centers. It's insane.
10: Yeah,
11: and
10: I
11: if we don't do data centers, and I have my own theory on, I just don't do social media and all that nonsense. I just see what I see. I put my eyes on it, and I go based on facts. But
10: good
11: I just wanted, people think they're going to use this kind of water. No, it's not true. It's not true.
10: And it's not true. And last night when I did my Fox show, I read the study that says it's absolutely not true. All right, my friend. Thank you, Dave. Appreciate it. Let's go to Jim Gastonia, another North Carolinian. The great WSPC. How are you, sir?
12: Very good, sir. I just wanted to call to say, you know, when I heard about data centers and everybody getting crazy about it, we started doing research and we started going to different conferences to learn about them. And there's two types.
10: All right, so hold on now. Tell everybody who you are and what you do.
12: Oh, my name is Jim Gallagher. I'm a city councilman for the city of Gastonia, North Carolina.
10: There you go. Okay.
12: Okay.
10: Yep. I wanted people to know why you were going to seminars. Go ahead.
12: Yeah, I've been to two different seminars. won the APPA conference, American Public Power, and also Electricity's had their own conference as well. And mm-hmm. data centers and AI are a big thing. And they were telling us about the data centers. And basically, if they're in, they could be in a warehouse and you wouldn't even know it. Mm-hmm. There are two types. One is cloud-based, and the other one is local-based, where it would just house the information, like, for example, for banks or mm-hmm. for hospitals, to keep it more secure than going to the cloud. And I could understand mm-hmm. that. And there's also... there's the closed loop water system, and there's also an open loop. The open loop would you know, take all the water. But closed loop does not do that. So, mm-hmm. like the guy said before, it's based on chemicals and stuff, like antifreeze. But the only problem we had with that was, what happens if they have to service it or clean it? Well, mm-hmm. we figured out that they could release it to our sewers, to our water system, and we could pull it into a pool by itself and treat it and slowly release it as it goes. It doesn't all have mm-hmm. to go all at once. So mm-hmm. you got to start thinking ahead on how you can do this. But the hysteria, which is about people screaming about it, but they're using their iPhones, and this is where all the information is coming from. I mean, you mm-hmm. can you have to understand that data centers are necessary. And I know there's a town in Maiden, North Carolina, that has Apple. And Apple has spent, and this is a small little town, they spent over $6 billion, with a B, mm. dollars, putting data centers in there. And the town loves it. Because now they have
10: all... And by the way, Loudoun County, Virginia loves it. I mean, you're on the city council there. Well, imagine what they're the county board there. They're not having to raise taxes. They're cutting millage. They built two schools. They built a park. They're like, this is fantastic. Plus, we have, you know, we have commerce, additional commerce going on in our county.
12: Yeah. The tremendous amount that's going on in Maiden just opened my eyes and said, wow. They started off with $2 billion plan. Now it's up to $6 billion. This is Apple. And it's just adding on and adding on.
10: You know who bought Three Mile Island, if I remember correctly, a couple of years back?
12: Who?
10: I think it was Microsoft. Because they said, because it's all ready to go, and they want to use it as an energy source for
12: their... They're
10: restarting it.
12: Yeah. And, that's going on throughout the country. There's a lot of nuclear power stations. I know we just relicensed the Catawba one to go out to 2043. And mm-hmm. FERC and NERC already signed off on it. So, I mean, the power, yes, we can't deliver the power. But when the data center comes, like the gentleman said before, they already have power sources. So it's not going to be taking from the grid of, our city at all. It's going to be taking it where it's like they have a gas plant out in Kings Mountain that they could definitely tap into. One, two, they could tap into Duke Energy has a lot of power itself. And they can, if they're not.

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1: Some of them are podcasters, but they sound just like the degrowth radical leftists, don't they? Not in my backyard. Nobody said it has to be in your backyard. You heard the councilman. He said they can be in warehouses. It all depends on how the local town wants to handle this. But to say that this is some kind of a disaster, ladies and gentlemen, this is crucially important. We've got a lot more wonderful callers. We're going to get to them. But first, we're going to take a break. I'll be right back.
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0: Let's go to Andy, Edison, New Jersey, the great WABC Edison of all people. Go right ahead, please.
2: Hi, Mark. I'm up against it, I know. I've been in telecom for 47 years, been in data centers for the last 16 years. You could be standing outside an old data center or a new data center. You wouldn't know the difference. You wouldn't know they were in there. I'm in the transport end of the business. Just the advancements in technology have allowed these rooms to actually get smaller instead of bigger because of all the advancements.
0: Mm-hmm.
2: I don't see the problem.
0: Can you imagine if we hit the brakes like some of these governors want to do and some of these people on TV want to do? What would happen to this country? I can only imagine we would regress. There would be very few advances. The rest of the world would be running ahead. And then think of the change in the demographics here. We'd have smart people leaving because they want to do smart things. But as a fundamental matter, Andy, here's what I think. How do you stop the human brain from wanting to do things? The data center is nothing more than a reflection of who we are and what we and how we want to advance and so forth and so on. People may not want to participate in it directly, but whether they know it or not, they're living it and they're participating in it. Go ahead, Andy.
2: Yeah, there's 20 data centers in North New Jersey alone, mm-hmm. and they've been there for years already. So this cry about data centers is just another cry about really nothing, to be honest with you. And it's a shame.
0: Yeah, well, you're going to hear more of that because I'm going to take more calls in the third hour. And we have people who have a number of problems with it. But you know what? All in all, I think when the facts come out, and that's the key, will the facts come out? I think people are going to agree that this is a absolute net plus. So if you want to be heard next hour, stay on. If not, I'm sure there's going to be a lot of calls pouring in. We'll be right back.

0: My mother was very familiar with her neighborhood, but one day she stopped at the stop sign and she wasn't even really sure where she was at.
1: When something feels different, it could be Alzheimer's. Now is the time to talk. A message from the Alzheimer's Association and the Ad Council.
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15: A conviction in the Tupac murder case. I'm Lisa Lacera, Fox News. The jury deliberated for less than 3 hours before finding Dwayne Davis, the only person to ever be charged in the 1996 murder of Tupac Shakur in Las Vegas, guilty of first-degree murder.
16: The prosecution spent roughly 8 days trying to convince the jury to take Dwayne Keefe D. Davis for his word. The now 63-year-old self-proclaimed gang leader repeatedly admitted to his involvement in Tupac's murder over the years. Not that he pulled the trigger, but that he supplied the gun and gave the orders to kill him.
15: Fox's Natalie Chuck in Las Vegas. Davis could face life in prison. He'll be sentenced in October. The jury in the Lindsey Clancy trial will resume deliberations tomorrow morning. The Massachusetts mom is accused of killing her three young children in 2023. A woman shot and killed by the NYPD after Police Commissioner Jessica Tisch says she stabbed two people in Times Square this afternoon, killing one of them, and would not give up. The two knives she was carrying when surrounded by officers.
17: Our officers were confronted with a rapidly evolving threat with countless innocent people around them. In that moment, they did what we trained them to do.
15: Tisch says the woman identified as 49-year-old Pamela Cisneros has a documented mental health history with the department dating back to 2018, but had never been arrested. The victim's a 68-year-old man who was hospitalized and a 32-year-old woman who died at the hospital have not been identified. Two people confirmed dead. One remains missing. 80 rescued after massive flooding in the Grand Canyon.
18: Search and rescue was impeded by weather again. A monsoonal moisture came in again. Very heavy stuff, creating really impassable conditions for aircraft.
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21: That heat's going to be out there for one more day.
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15: Nearly 25 years after 9/11, a House panel releases an unclassified report on the attacks.
0: In favor, we'll say aye.
1: Aye.
0: Aye. All those opposed, no. The ayes have it.
7: The House Select Intelligence Committee voted to release its review of the 9/11 Commission report. Committee Vice Chair Jim Himes said the review was thorough and complimentary.
23: The commission identified numerous areas for reform following the attacks, and most of those have been implemented, at least in part.
7: But the main theme pointed out by committee member Elise Stefanik was stopping the next attack that will use new and evolving threats.
24: Like artificial intelligence, cyber, drones, and influence operations and campaigns.
7: The committee met and voted at the Flight 93 Memorial in Shanksville, Pennsylvania. Gurnal Scott, Fox News.
15: In Nepal, rescuers are racing to free hundreds of workers believed to be trapped in tunnels at hydropower sites that were buried in mud during the flooding at the border with China. The number of dead now more than 950. Fashion designer John Galliano will no longer be honored at next year's Met Gala.
25: The designer announced the news after much reflection and discussion in an Instagram statement, writing in part, "I remain fully accountable for the pain caused by my words in the past, particularly the hurt I caused to the Jewish and Asian communities. And I remain deeply sorry," adding, "I do not want the debate surrounding me to place the Met in a difficult position or to distract from the remarkable work of the Costume Institute." Galliano was convicted of hate crime charges in Paris in 2011 after a video surfaced of him praising Hitler and berating a couple with anti-Semitic and anti-Asian slurs at a restaurant. Michelle Foligno, Fox News.
15: At the box office this weekend, Spider-Man Brand New Day remains at number one, taking in about $22 million. The animated Coyote versus Acme in second, $14 million. I'm Lisa Lacera. This is Fox News.
26: Sean Hannity.
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29: Our stretch of unseasonably hot weather will continue all week long and maybe into the weekend as temperatures will soar into the low to mid-90s each day. It will feel like 100 or so by each afternoon. Rain chances remain very low most of the week. Get the latest forecast anytime on the WVLT First Alert Weather app. I'm Chief Meteorologist Spencer Denton from the WVLT First Alert Weather Center.
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31: Deep in the bowels of a hidden bunker, somewhere under the brick and steel of a nondescript building, we've once again made contact with our leader, Mark Levin.
27: Hello, America. 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Our number, 877-381-3811, 877-381-3811. Okay, we'll continue with some calls on all this. I'm trying to go by who's been waiting the longest. Let's go to Jim, Wildwood, Florida, but calling on the great WMAL or listening on the great WMAL app. Jim, how are you?
32: Good, Mark. Hey, lived up there in that area. Did a lot of work, made a lot of money. If anyone needs to do something, go in the concrete. I was driving a concrete mixer truck. We were pouring from Loudoun to Manassas around Bull Run. We were pouring 1,100, 1,500 yard slabs through the night, through the day. They couldn't have enough drivers. They couldn't get enough concrete. Again, you shut these things down, right there's a lot of blue collar CDL jobs going out the door, out the window. It's ridiculous. Rather have a data center. Look at all the shopping malls now. Where are they? The dano setters, mm-hmm. they can switch them out and have different stuff in there, and they're nowhere near the footprint of what a shopping mall does.
27: You're so right, shopping mall. I mean, let me ask you something. What's happened to us as a people here? I'm quite serious about what we have electrical lines. People whining about that. They make some noise. I live about a mile and a half from a train crossing. That thing goes off about every 50 to 60 minutes. You get used to it. Doesn't bother me. I chose to live here. And many people talking about this live in the suburbs or the exurbs, and they're just not used to, I guess, any relationship to that which is produced for them. Do you know what I mean by that?
32: It's the same thing with Dulles Airport. People, they build and build around Dulles Airport. We were building developments, pouring slabs, right at the end of the runway. The neighborhood I lived in, they changed the flight pattern when they said they couldn't fly over our neighborhood. Next you know, you could go out in the street, and I could count 13 planes coming in from Dulles Airport. And again, you got to learn to deal with the technology. But the airport was there first,
27: and people move around it. And even wherever they put these data centers, what's going to happen? Townhouses and other things for the people who work there, right?
32: Yeah, but they're nowhere near a jet coming in landing from Ireland or someplace like that. And they're nowhere near the footprint. You'll have a strip mall-sized building, two decks. We'd pour the base slab, and then we'd pour the second deck of the thing. Again, these guys, you'd have 27 trucks moving like ants back and forth to the plant. It was a lot of guys making some good money up there, and they're nowhere near. And they're going to get the same short shift as like our nuclear energy did. If we want to be energy independent, and I'll try to get, but you should play the energy department. When he was getting sworn in, what he said about China, they're building 250 nuclear power plants. They're starting up 500 new coal-fired power plants. They're building 100 dams in China. Mm-hmm. No one's stopping those people. And again, they have this Nepal thing, and they're talking about global warming. So that's China's fault? Where's all the hooting and hollering, Mark? You have a good night. Thank you.
27: Great points. Really good call, Jim. Let's keep going here. Let us go to Steve, Helena, Montana, on a Sirius XM satellite. How are you, Steve? Helena, not Helena. It's Helena, right?
1: Yeah, Helena. Great,
27: I'm
1: sir.
27: Sorry.
1: How are you?
27: I'm good. How are you? Thanks.
1: I'm fantastic.
27: You're on.
1: So, Montana's facing some of the same problems that other states are with data centers and basically the hive mentality that these things are evil. And the truth is we've already had them for a while, maybe not on the grander scale, but one of the things that attracts these data centers to Montana is that our air is very cold and dry most of the months of the year. So they're able to look at these things, air cool them, do some stuff. So some of the water myths exist, but one size does not fit all.
27: Well, I agree with that. That's what we have local governments for, right?
1: Yeah, I mean, if the PSE does their job and, you know, they put down their rules for, you know, bringing these data centers.
27: Uh-oh, what happened? You dropped. I apologize, Steve. We weren't trying to do anything. Steve's running for the state Senate, Montana. We wish him well, I think. I don't know what he is. I'm just saying. Absolutely. All of this is supposed to go through, all of it has to go through local government and the zoning boards and all the rules. It's the way it works. All of this goes through that, so that's a given. What's bothering me are two things. This national effort or statewide effort in certain states to put the kibosh on this. And the psychology of all this, this whining and complaining about, oh, there's wires, oh, yeah. It's just like, what are you talking about? And again, imagine the negative. That is, imagine if these centers were not going up. You've got, I think I counted, 9 major tech companies investing $750 billion over the next 10 years in these plants. This is an industrial revolution. Now, either you're going to win it or we're going to lose it. And either people are going to benefit from this or it'll be killed in the womb. And let me be clear. New York is destroying itself. New York will not be the hub of modern technology or modern production or modern enterprise, period. Because you have a governor who put the kibosh on it for a year, and that means as long as she can. Pennsylvania is going to be in trouble because you have a governor who's done exactly the same thing. New Jersey is going to be in trouble because you have a governor who's done exactly the same thing. You're going to have empty malls. You're going to have empty housing projects. You're going to have places where people have no jobs. They're going to leave these states. You're going to actually have states like West Virginia and some of the others where you're going to find people moving to these states. But if states kill this or make it so difficult to build these centers, which are so absurd, if it's done the right way, again, the town's involved and people are coming to the meetings and talking about these things and so forth and so on, well, then it should be fine. Let's go to Bobby, Fredericksburg, Virginia. Very nice area. The great WMAL. How are you?
2: I'm good, thanks. For long-time listener to you, Mark, first-time caller.
27: Thank you.
2: I think there's some of the concerns that I have as a citizen about all these data centers. First of all, I have no doubt that the earlier caller that said Apple invested $5 billion or something in their data center, I have no doubt that they invested that money in the data center. I doubt spent in that community, short-term spending.
27: Well, of course it's spent in that community. They're building these data centers in that community.
2: Yeah, but I'm sure a lot of the components come from other areas.
27: Well, okay.
2: I mean, think also $5 billion went into that community.
27: Okay, itself. Listen to me a second. I'm in favor of smart arguments, but I have no doubt that some of the components did come from outside that small town. In fact, that's the point. Is it not, Bobby? That no town or county or country, for that matter, has access to all the minerals, all the component parts, everything it needs to do anything. That's why we have what's called trade and commerce. But I don't think it's an obstacle to putting a data center somewhere saying that they get the component parts from somewhere else. Go ahead.
2: That's not my only argument. And I think a lot of this is we just don't understand that because those kind of numbers are thrown out. My concern, if it's going to bring money into my community.
27: Well, the town understands it because they approved
2: my community. Yeah, but they don't listen to
27: okay,
2: a lot.
27: Okay, why don't we look at Loudoun County, Virginia? You're not that far from Loudoun County, Virginia, Fredericksburg. And why don't we look at what they've done there? You have a hardcore Democrat council there that's approving this. You think they're approving it because of the environment? You think they're approving it because there's something left-wing associated with it? No. They're actually approving it because it's reducing taxes. They've built a couple of elementary schools. They've built a couple of parks. And it's attracting individuals into the county who have like these skills and this knowledge base that doesn't exist elsewhere. And they've got a record number of these data centers going up. You know, it's the home of originally AOL. And so you have the so-called cloud and other information. 80% of it in the United States travels through Loudoun County. Now, I don't know anything horrible other than the left-wing goon politicians that's going on in Loudoun County. I haven't heard that they're having problems with electricity or water or any of this stuff. All right, thank you for your call. Let's keep going. Sean, St. Joseph, where is it, Missouri? SXM, Sirius, Michigan, I'm sorry.
3: Yep.
27: Sirius XM satellite. Go right ahead, please.
3: Hey, Mark. Hey, listen, just want to tell you, I think it's the surprise of the whole data center, okay? It's not the water, not the electricity. Here in a town local nearby us in Dowagiac, Michigan, Cass County, there was a data center that was put up, and there's houses around it, and the noise is unbelievable. It's very well documented. I don't think people would have had.
27: Now, you know,
3: a
27: I just had two
3: there.
27: Callers that said they don't hear any noise, so that must be a problem with that particular data center.
3: I get it, Mark, but I'm telling you, there is a loud audible noise that comes from this thing. If you put me back on hold, I'll give you your call screener, the information where to look it up.
27: Why? I believe you. You don't need to.
3: Okay. I'm just telling you, it's a very loud audible noise. And I don't think, like I said, I don't think the residents would have had a problem with it. But then all of a sudden, now you have this near their house, and that's what they're upset about. Now, I'm not, for the record, I'm not against data centers because but I think we need to be a little more informative before we start building them in the communities. I don't think forward.
27: Slow down. There are 15,000 or so local communities in this country. I guarantee you there's going to be examples of this and that. But in terms of the noise from data centers, we just had two callers that say they don't, who've been involved in them, one who lives near one. You're saying they do. So that tells me what? That tells me that that particular data center has an issue and that the town ought to deal with it. That's what it tells me. But it doesn't tell me from that anecdotal example that this is across the board. And it is the responsibility of local zoning boards and local government to ensure, and you heard that inspector call in here too, to ensure that something like that doesn't happen. So I don't disagree with you. I'm just saying it's not a generalized point. Because I just had two callers that said it's not.
3: Yeah, but they're also doing work for them, too. Yeah. You there?
27: I don't think they're corrupt. You got an inspector who's going through there who's making sure. So thanks for your call. I'm not going to get into, they got a call or two. You know, they work for them, too. That guy doesn't work for the data centers. He works for the town. And the other person didn't work for the data center or the town. Let's see here. Just bear with me. Data center noise, is one of the fastest ways a project moves from infrastructure investment to neighborhood controversy. So data centers address this in multiple ways because they don't want opposition. And so here's a long list of ways they're trying to deal with it and do deal with it. I can't read it all on the air. You folks can look it up. Just look it up. Let's see. They measure the sound by dBAs, approximate human hearing. They make sure it's under the limit, even though some people still feel it's intrusive. They have generator testing on a regular basis. They're trying to design for quiet, and it goes on and on and on. So, you know, every facility is not the same. So it's up to the zoning boards and the local towns to figure it out. I'm sorry, I can't go into every town and make that determination. That's not the point. To have 7 people call and say yes and 28 people to call and say no. We know that local governments have to make these decisions, and we know that different buildings are different buildings. But to say that people are upset because they make noise, people in that community are. I used to drive to PT. And I forget my wife would tell me. I think it was Loudoun County Drive or Boulevard. And Mr. Producer, in America, you would drive down there, and it was like miles of these data center buildings. So basically, they did that purposely, so they'd all be located near each other. My windows were open. Honestly, I didn't hear a damn thing, and there were scores of them. That doesn't mean that people in other parts of the country aren't hearing something. The guy said he did, and I have no reason to question him. Or the community did, and they're going to have to address that. And I'm sure the data center is going to have to address it. I didn't hear much. And I was driving there 3 days a week for the PT and so forth. But anyway, that's my own example. We'll be right back.
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0: right, here's what AI says about AI noise. Data centers are not typically loud to nearby residents because their main noise sources, cooling fans, transformers, and HVAC systems, produce sound levels that drop off quickly with distance. Most are regulated to stay well below what's considered disruptive. Cooling towers, chillers, and rooftop air handlers, that talks about the number they can reach inside the facility, comparable to a vacuum cleaner or heavy traffic. This is what they're talking about. If you're up against the building or very close to it, at the property line, continuous cooling and transformer noise usually measures, and they say, which is similar to a library or a normal conversation. A generator load tests, they have regular noise tests. I don't know what else you could want from these massive industries. Sounds drop with distance. And by the way, the ones I'm talking about, one after another, they have built apartment complexes, townhouses, and some single-family homes very close to these data centers. But I notice apparently far enough away where the noise doesn't affect people. And I'm talking to you about a concentration of data centers, one after another. There are mitigation options on top of that. If noise is a concern, developers can use variable speed fans, acoustical shrouds, generator enclosures, sound walls, increase setbacks to further reduce community exposure. Bottom line, data centers are generally quiet compared to common noise sources. The main issue for residents is often the constant low frequency hum or unexpected loud events, like a generator test, but that is a human decision to test a generator. And they said that doesn't involve overall loudness. Most permitted facilities operate well within noise limits, but a community perception and placement matters in dispute. So, seems to me it's pretty well under control. It can be ameliorated relatively easily as well. We've dealt with the electricity, we've dealt with the water, we dealt with the jobs, and now we've dealt with the noise. Can you imagine another major industry going through this? I'm doing a quick customer satisfaction survey. 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

0: The Tea Party. We are the Tea Party. Call in now, 877-381-3811.
1: Well, this is a hot issue. It's not going to go away. It is very important that we do discuss. I think we've made two runs at this now. I'm not out to resolve anything. There's nothing to resolve. I'm out to get information available to everybody. And I want you to think about something. A young woman discovers she's pregnant. She's scared and alone. Maybe she's been told that abortion is her only option. But what if, instead of telling her to end that life, someone said, "We'll help you. You don't have to do this alone." That's what Sanctuary of Hope does. Sanctuary of Hope. 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Pastor Hagee is one of my best friends, as he's got a wonderful family. We're all very close. And I'm telling you that your money will go where it needs to go. And this is very, very important as far as I'm concerned. Okay. Let's see what we've got here. Bear with me, America. Okay. Let's do that. We're live and national, by the way. Here we are, live and national. Okay, I got it. Let's go. Here we are. Let's go to... I can't read that name. Jason. Kensington, Maryland, the great WMAL. Go right ahead. Oops.
2: Yep. Hey, g'day, Mark. How you going, mate?
1: You don't sound like you're from Kensington, Maryland.
2: No.
1: You sound like you're from Australia.
2: From the bush, yeah. I think me and you are going to go opal mining one day. But, Hey, these data centers, I mean, if you're using data, you really haven't got a leg to stand on. I mean, if you don't like them, yeah, don't use the data. But, I mean, it's like we just had a marijuana dispensary put in town and people were up in arms. But the thing is, these are the same people who voted to legalize marijuana. It's like, as long as it's not my backyard, it's okay.
1: Great point. Mm-hmm. But you make a great point. I saw somebody online say, okay, if you don't want data centers, here's what you do. Basically, they're saying, go live in a cocoon, drop all your electronic devices, all of them. And don't go to a cutting edge hospital. You know, turn down all kinds of treatments and medicines and all the rest, and then you'll understand what data centers are for and what artificial intelligence does. It's pretty correct, don't you think?
2: Yeah, it is. I mean, you know, like I said, I'm from the bush. I'm all for living pretty meagerly, but I mean, if you're using it, then you can't complain. I mean, it's just as simple as that. I mean, if you're using it, you really haven't got a leg to stand on.
1: Don't you think it's a little comical when people are calling me on iPhones telling me they don't want data centers?
2: Yeah, it sure is. It's like, well, you know what? Go back to the yellow rotary if you don't want them, you know?
1: Yeah. Well, and here's the problem. If we hit the brakes, how would we even hit the brakes? Seriously.
2: You can't.
1: You can't. But I'll tell you, one of the things that bothers me is this is even infecting red states, pseudo-conservatives, you know, the woke right, neo-fascist types. But in addition to all that, there's some red states that haven't gone nuts, that aren't banning these things and so forth and so on. And they're going to be producing that which will benefit the blue states and the people in the blue states. It's really preposterous. So they won't necessarily feel the consequences of their Luddite agenda.
2: Yep. Like they wrote, they like the rewards, but they don't want to, pay the price. You know, they want to stay, like I said, they're very entitled.
1: We have a child, a young man in our family who's marrying an Aussie.
2: Really?
1: Where are you from?
2: I'm from Brisbane, just north of Brisbane on the Sunshine Coast. But I've lived here for 34 years. I've been back a few times, but yeah, I was born and raised in Queensland. Yeah.
1: I'm not sure what town. My wife's probably yelling at the radio right now. I'm not sure what town she's from, but the whole family is from there. They're just fantastic. Just terrific. Each one's a character. They're very funny. They're big fans of mine. You know, they get, well, as you must know, they get Fox over there, apparently.
2: Yeah. We get a lot of the podcast too, which is good. So people are kind of up on you know, things out there. I mean, a lot of people sort of get the wrong impression that we're sort of, you know, we might be out in the bush, but we still are connected. So.
1: No, we just can't stand your prime minister and that radical left-wing government there. It's horrible.
2: Oh, God. Terrible. Worst we've ever had. Absolute terrible. I mean, just I'm just glad I'm here and not there right now.
1: No, you're exactly right. All right, brother, you keep calling. We'd love to have you. Take care of yourself. Let's go to Deaver in Atlanta, Georgia, the great Sirius XM satellite. How are you?
3: Doing super, Mark. Great to speak to you tonight. Long-time listener, first-time caller.
1: Thank you.
3: I have some experience, about 10 years working in acoustical manufacturing of specialty acoustical ceiling and wall panels.
1: Mm-hmm.
3: So I know a little bit about acoustics, and a lot of the people you've spoken to tonight are spot on. If the data centers are engineered and designed properly, sound shouldn't be an issue. Period. And we don't want to be a Luddite.
1: No. Go ahead.
3: Your point. Yeah. And I got to give a shout out to my dad, Deaver Sr. He's smiling down in heaven. I don't know if he ever found you, but he was a huge Rush fan.
1: Oh,
3: and
1: me too.
3: I've purchased several of your books. I've given them to my kids. I'd love to get an autographed picture of you.
1: I don't do pictures, but I'll send you a book. I don't have a new book yet, but we'll find one. Mr. Producer, let's take Deaver's...
3: I'd love to get your first book. Yeah. I've got On Power.
1: Well, that I don't know if I have.
3: Okay. Well, I'd love
1: it's
3: to get
1: hard to
3: anything
1: find,
3: you're willing
1: it's hard
3: to, share.
1: To find the Men in Black you're talking about.
3: Whatever.
1: I'm not sure we have any of that.
3: But yeah, I'm a former broadcast guy myself, so I love your
1: really?
3: Story. Oh my gosh, yes. I used to work in radio and TV all the way back 40 years ago.
1: Wow.
3: So God's blessed
1: me
3: with a good set of pipes. Yeah, well, not as old as you. I'm 61, so.
1: Oh, excuse me. No, you're right.
3: I listen to you every single
1: I don't care. It doesn't bother me.
3: Night. I love the podcast. I love watching Life, Liberty, and Levin. And I also, real quickly, I had the opportunity to meet our vice president face-to-face because I volunteered as a Trump 47 team captain.
1: Yeah.
3: And that was amazing. I love
1: We're
3: President Trump.
1: With
3: oh,
1: Trump?
3: My gosh. He,
1: yes.
3: Vice President Vance. He and I have something in common. His wife is from India, and my fiance is from North India. So I showed him a picture.
1: There you go.
3: My family, and he's like, oh, that's cool. But yeah, he is so down to earth. He's got great family, has a nice
1: he's gonna have
3: German-
1: to straighten out a few things with his bucky with his buddy Tucker and so forth, and but we'll see how that goes, brother. Thank you for your call. Don't hang up. Give me your full name and address, Ron. If you'll pass that to Rich, we'll send you something, and it won't tick, so don't worry. All right. What I wanted to say is there's a lot of talk about the Republican Jewish committee meeting that's taking place in Las Vegas. I normally go every year. We couldn't this year. And J.D. Vance went, and it's a closed event with him speaking. My understanding is he wanted it that way. Here's my take. I don't really care. I don't care what he says in there. I don't care what people say he says in there. I don't care what people say they want to hear from him or what they don't want to hear from him. I don't care what people say who are admirers of his or otherwise, the other side of the coin. There will be time when the rest of us can hear what he says with respect to Tucker Carlson and these other issues that are percolating and percolating and percolating. And it's more than that. The President of the United States posted full-blown support, full-blown, for data centers. It's not clear, based on what the Vice President said, that he's a big supporter of those. Vice President has also effectively, in many respects, dismissed the 1980s. I consider the 1980s one of the highlights of Americanism, with Reagan as president, the defeat of the Soviet Union, and a massive growth in our economy, 25 to 30%. And that includes with blue-collar workers, white-collar workers, all workers, to massive electoral victories. You don't dismiss that and throw it away. So I will be very interested in hearing more, and hopefully in talking with him at some point in front of you and with you in a very polite way. And there's just a lot of questions I have, to be perfectly honest with you, and they're not going to be resolved in the next 24, 48 hours or the previous 24, 48 hours based on what took place in Las Vegas and what somebody said about it and all that. That is not something that's going to affect me in any significant way. I feel that meeting should have been open, should have been open to the media. I feel that the rest of the convention is, and I really don't know why this wasn't, other than apparently that was the request of the Veep in his office. The head muckety-muck there called and said, "We really wish you were here. I wish I was too, but you know what, ladies and gentlemen? Sometime family calls and I need to be here." And on top of that, I didn't want to miss a radio event. We have Jewish holidays coming up, and I will miss some then as well. So that's my story, and I'm sticking with it, Mr. Producer. Do I owe you something, or am I taking a break? We'll be right back.
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0: 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You can just get the free guide, of course. Now, ladies and gentlemen, I know we spent the whole program on something that's very, very important because the calls kept coming, and I didn't want to cut people off, so I thought it was very important. The President of the United States has indicated a strong support, and has before this for the data centers because he knows it's the new industrial revolution. It's very, very important. President of the United States indicates support for a Christian-backed plan to help Canadian Jews escape Canada. That's a big deal. Finland quietly extends defense ties with Israel. Now, ladies and gentlemen, a new defense pact was signed between Israel and Greece, has been signed with Israel and India, has now been signed with Israel and Finland. There is a pact with Argentina. So this idea that Israel and Netanyahu in particular are isolated is so preposterous. Maybe among the woke Reich neo-fascists, but who cares about them? I certainly don't. Now we have a judge who apparently became a citizen, if I'm reading this correctly, in 2019. A federal judge. He struck down the president's visa policy targeting foreign pro-Palestinian university students. And he claimed they have First Amendment rights. Ladies and gentlemen, if you're here on a visa, the policy decisions are by the executive branch. You do not have First Amendment rights. You do not have those rights. I have every right to say whatever I want. You're here on a temporary visa. A gentleman by the name of Will Chamberlain, online, he posted something I thought was particularly brilliant. He said, if this decision holds, we simply have to ban immigration from Muslim countries outright. Now, you know, the president did that for a variety of reasons in his first term for a truncated period of time. He took a lot of heat. But I agree with Wilt Chamberlain. Not related to Wilt, by the way. I agree with Wilt Chamberlain. That is, if this decision holds, then you just don't give visas to individuals coming out of certain of these countries. The ones where they're literally pushing jihad. And they're literally doing it in Pakistan. What a program for a Monday, for any day for that matter. We salute our armed forces, police officers, firefighters, emergency personnel, our truckers, our brothers and sisters in ICE. We back you. Our friends and brothers and sisters in Ukraine, Iran, Israel, and you, the American people. Thank God for you. What would the world be without you? What would I be without you? See you tomorrow.
1: I love this song.
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12: Justice for Tupac, decades after his death. I'm Sue Guzman, Fox News. The accused killer of legendary rapper Tupac Shakur convicted by a jury. Fox's Kristen Goodwin reports.
13: After less than 3 hours of deliberations, a jury finding Dwayne Davis
14: guilty of first-degree murder with use of a deadly weapon.
13: Prosecutors say Davis, a former leader of the Compton Crips gang, orchestrated the 1996 fatal drive-by shooting of Tupac in Las Vegas after a fight involving the rapper's entourage and Davis's nephew. The 63-year-old is not accused of pulling the trigger, but of providing the gun, charged in 2023 after co-writing a book. Prosecutors say detailed his involvement. The defense argued there was no physical evidence. A judge ordering Davis to be held with no bail. A sentencing hearing is set for October 13th. Kristen Goodwin, Fox News.
12: A shakeup in the U.S. military. Army Secretary Dan Driscoll has resigned. Fox's Jennifer Griffin with more.
15: It's not surprising. Secretary Driscoll, who's a close ally of Vice President Vance, has been butting heads with Secretary Hegseth for months now. In fact, he had disagreed with Secretary Hegseth's decision to fire many of the Army's top generals, top leaders, leading to a bit of a brain drain in the Army. And now we understand that Secretary Driscoll has submitted his resignation.
12: Now, Driscoll served for less than 2 years in the position. Iran continuing to launch missile strikes as the conflict in the Middle East drones on. President Trump speaking with reporters today.
16: They're a failed nation. They've got 350% inflation. They have no currency. They're not paying their soldiers. Their leaders are largely dead.
12: The bodies of a Texas chiropractor and at least one other person have been found after a major weekend flash flood swept through the Grand Canyon. At least one person remains missing. 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
12: A divided Supreme Court is allowing construction of President Trump's White House ballroom to continue as a lawsuit plays out. Fox's Shannon Bream with more.
20: The 5-4 decision is a big win for the president. As the administration says, crews are working 20 hours a day on the complex that includes both the ballroom and those underground military installations. Well, the court had this to say. It said it's not passing judgment on the legality of the project, but it did hold that the plaintiff challenging the ballroom project likely doesn't actually have the right to sue the Trump administration over it. Quote, we conclude only that based on the submissions before us, the government is likely to prevail in showing that the National Trust for Historic Preservation in the United States lacks Article 3 standing to challenge the project in federal court.
12: Still no verdict in the Lindsey Clancy murder trial. They're deciding whether Clancy is legally responsible for the deaths of her three young children. Fox's Brian Yannis reports in Plymouth, Massachusetts.
21: Over 3 days, this jury will be back tomorrow at 9 a.m. for day 4 of deliberations. The only real interesting thing today, at least you can say, is that, well, there was no note, no question from this jury. In fact, this jury has only had one note over these last 3 days, and that was to ask to see two pieces of evidence, the bags of prescription pill bottles that were found in the home, as well as the knife that Lindsey Clancy used in her failed suicide attempt.
12: A judge has ruled that a man refusing to eat food while jailed on charges he shot two National Guard troops near the White House, killing one of them, can be fed against his will. Romanola Lockwell was rushed to a hospital back in July after he stopped eating. An environmentalist, Wendell Berry, has died. A Kentucky-born author and agrarian who wrote essays, poems, and novels celebrating the farming communities in his native state and the excesses of an industrial commercialized society. He was 92. I'm Sue Guzman. This is Fox News.
22: Here's your first alert to more unseasonably hot weather all week long. High temperatures will be in the low to mid 90s, but feels like temperatures approaching 100 at times, especially by Wednesday and Thursday. Overall rain chances remain low with only a 10 to 20% chance of a passing storm each afternoon. From the WVLT First Alert Weather Center, I'm Chief Meteorologist Spencer Denton.
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23: 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It's the U.S. Mint producing $1 coins featuring Trump. In other words, it's the news that affects you.
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30: You know, there are a lot of political issues that we talk about,
1: yeah,
30: each and every day, obviously, and have done so for nearly 10 years now. I don't think this is a political issue. Now, this is an issue the Trump administration has done something about, but I don't think it's a political issue. I mean, is it political to discuss how qualified someone is that is driving an 80,000-pound tractor trailer down the interstate, whether they are properly trained, properly licensed, whether they're capable of understanding English and the English language road signs and emergency instructions? I mean, this is not about immigration. This is about whether your family and my family get home safely. Because when you put your wife and your husband or your children, your grandchildren in the car, and you merge onto that interstate, right? Or, you know, whether whatever interstate that is for you, wherever you're listening in the country. I mean, you're placing an enormous amount of trust in the people operating those massive commercial vehicles traveling beside you. I mean, a tractor trailer isn't some Toyota, right? At highway speed, a fully loaded rig is an enormous piece of machinery carrying tremendous energy. Yeah. And the person behind that wheel needs to know what he or she is doing, period. And that's why I think what the Trump administration did, you know, with respect to cracking down now on hundreds of allegedly fraudulent or non-compliant commercial driving schools deserves attention far beyond Washington, right? And it doesn't sound sexy. It doesn't sound, you know, it's not like a hot button issue. I mean, it really isn't. It's not something that captures the imagination.
1: Wait, illegal truck drivers is not a hot button issue?
30: I mean, for the most part, no, I mean,
1: this last year, it has absolutely become a hot button issue because too many people are dying on American roadways because of illegal aliens driving trucks who can't read English.
30: I mean, it's a public safety. I mean, look, a commercial driver's license, a CDL, isn't a participation trophy. An English proficiency, I mean, that's not some meaningless bureaucratic hoop. I mean, this is a serious deal. And so let me explain to folks what just happened. So the Trump administration has cracked down on 270 fraudulent commercial driver's license driving schools for failing to enforce English proficiency standards for migrant truckers and other violations after this year, I think we've had 239 deaths at the hands or at the wheel on our interstates as a result of illegal immigrant drivers who have these CDLs but aren't operating the vehicles very safely. Don't know really what they are doing.
1: Right.
30: And so now the Trump administration is cracking down. This was an effort from Transportation Secretary Sean Duffy, as well as Homeland Security Secretary Mark Wayne Mullen. And they're continuing to target more and more. Do you know some of these CDL training classes were being held inside of a tractor trailer rig, like the trailer itself? They set up tables and chairs
1: inside a
30: trailer, you know, inside the tractor trailer itself.
1: Wow.
30: I mean, that's
1: a unique marketing gimmick.
30: That's what passes for training. To be out inside of an enclosed container. I mean, give me a break.
1: Well, I mean, you can very quickly get to the truck and, you know, practice pulling everybody around in the classroom.
30: I mean, you're talking about 80,000. These tractor trailers weigh 80,000 pounds. It is absolutely. And 28,000, the Department of Transportation says more than 28,000 commercial drivers have been placed out of service for English proficiency violations since June of 2025. And they've canceled, the Department of Transportation also says that states have been forced to cancel more than 30,000 licenses improperly issued to foreign drivers.
1: But this is where we get to a situation. This didn't just happen.
30: No, it was the Biden administration.
1: The Biden administration that was bringing in all these illegal immigrants, that was pushing for this type of stuff. The Biden administration wanted illegal immigrants driving trucks. When you look at which states have more of them than other states, they're all blue states. You're not seeing a whole bunch of illegal alien truck driving schools in Florida. You're seeing them in New York. You're seeing them in Chicago. You're seeing them in Los Angeles. You're not seeing them in red states. You're seeing them in blue states. And it's on purpose. The Democrat Party did this on purpose without any regard to the risks to the American people. This is one more example of how the Democrat Party cared so much more about getting illegal aliens into the country, about breaking our country's laws, than about enforcing laws that are designed to protect American citizens.
30: No, and they did so, the Biden administration, the way that they did that, where they showed their complete and utter disregard for the safety of American citizens, is they got rid of many of the long-standing safety rules that make sure that you only get qualified drivers
1: right.
30: who get those CDLs. But remember, in a lot of these sanctuary states, getting a driver's license can be achieved or can be, you can get one without being a United States citizen.
1: That's right.
30: In the first place.
1: In a lot of these states, and not just that, but in some of these places, getting a driver's license then gets you registered to vote. We saw that in New Jersey. Thousands and thousands of people who got a driver's license were then registered to vote, and thousands of them voted.
30: And there are a lot of folks out there that said, well, why do we have the Department of Homeland Security involved in this? Well, you've got a lot of illegal immigrants in our country. We don't know who these folks are, and they're operating what amounts to a missile.
1: Here's why you get the Department of Homeland Security involved. Last year, or 2 years ago, I guess it was, during the Ukraine-Russian war, Ukraine was able to blow up half of the nuclear bomber fleet for Russia.
30: Oh, with drones that were packed inside
1: 18-wheelers that went through the country.
30: Absolutely right.
1: And so the drones flew out the top of these 18-wheelers. They went and they blew up all the bombers on the runway. Well, because of international nuclear treaties, we have to have our strategic bombers sitting out on a runway so Russia satellites can see them, which means that if you have illegal aliens who want to come over from, oh, I don't know, let's just say Iran, and they want to drive an 18-wheeler and let some drones out because Iran's been pretty good at making some drones, they could go and take out half our bomber fleet in a day.
30: And since you really don't know who these folks are driving these 18-wheelers, there's really no accountability.
1: And since we haven't made any of the B-52s since, the 1960s, it would take us a very long time to replace those bombers.
30: Well, and so, and look, we need trucking in this country.
1: Yes.
30: Everything.
1: It's critical.
30: Sitting in our homes, at our grocery stores, our pharmacy.
1: Everything you wear.
30: Everything.
1: You eat, it came from an 18-wheeler.
30: Exactly. And it's important. And a CDL is supposed to mean something.
1: Yeah.
30: Right?
1: Yeah. If nothing else, it's supposed to mean you know what you're doing and that you can read and speak English.
30: And we need to make sure that there are no more Americans that die at the hands of these illegal immigrants and who are ill-prepared to drive the vehicles that they are in.
1: Let's get to the top of the things you need to know. First thing you need to know, over the weekend, President Trump announced an oil deal between the United States and Venezuela. In the deal, the U.S. would get majority control over Venezuela's oil production. The deal would involve a private company that will then extract the oil, making them the second largest holder of proven reserves in the world behind Aramco in Saudi Arabia. It's expected to bring $100 billion in private investment into the country of Venezuela. The U.S. hopes to be pumping out 1.5 million barrels of oil per day once the project really fully ramps up in that country.
30: You know, this is 4D chess.
1: Yeah.
30: Because the Chinese
1: were
30: after this Venezuelan oil reserve.
1: And we took it from China.
30: And, and now we're, obviously in Iran.
1: And blocking off the oil China was getting from Iran.
30: I mean, this is strategic stuff that, some folks might say, well, we're doing it to them before they do it to us.
1: They were already doing it to us. Second thing, the U.S. struck military targets inside Iran over the weekend. The attacks hit Larak Island in the Persian Gulf. The U.S. says Iranian forces were loading sea mines into rockets to be launched into the Strait of Hormuz. The U.S. had declared the strait free from mines late last week, and President Trump warned Iran not to try to place new mines in the area. Iran confirmed that several of its military personnel were killed on the island and vowed revenge. Their missile attacks against U.S. bases in Jordan were shot down before they struck any of their targets.
30: All right, so Iran basically at this point is betting on the fact that Republicans lose the House and or President Trump dies in office.
1: And the last thing you need to know before tomorrow, as we were just talking about, the federal government closed 110 commercial trucking schools across the country. Department of Transportation says those companies are responsible for more than 5,000 drivers who received licenses but were completely unable to read or speak English. The DOT has also ordered the closure of another 150 schools that don't have license instructors. Secretary of Transportation Sean Duffy says most of the schools that were shut down were in the states of California, New York, and Illinois. We'll be right back with more American Ground Radio. Stick around.
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1: You know, we talk about activism in sports, right? I mean, like the NFL, you know, they continue, you know, painting end racism in the end zones and behind the helmets. And it's not because I disagree with that goal of ending racism. The question is, who is in favor of racism? Who does not want to end racism? Who are those folks that are actively working?
0: Al Sharpton.
1: Okay, that's a whole other
0: Southern Poverty Law
1: but
0: Center.
1: But it's kind of like painting stop kicking puppies in the end zone. The question is, you know, I'm not opposed to putting something like that in the end zone, but at the same time, do you need Roger Goodell and 120 yards of freshly painted grass to settle the issue here? I mean, you know what I'm saying? It just kind of becomes, it's sports activism, and it's kind of virtue signaling to a little bit. But you know what? I can get behind this.
0: Okay.
1: Sports activism. And that is in Tennessee. There is a sticker with a butterfly on it that says Dolly Parton. And apparently, the Tennessee Volunteers are going to honor Dolly with that sticker on their helmets. They're honoring, but Tennessee, obviously, she's one of Tennessee's greatest daughters.
0: Okay, but name another college football team that would honor a female country music singer on their football team's helmets. I mean, that's a big, big deal.
1: Is there a more American story than Dolly?
0: Or universally beloved figure,
1: you know what I'm
0: saying? Than Dolly Parton.
1: I mean, she is, in fact, I believe, obviously, she's the most beloved daughter of Tennessee. And by the way, of this country, I believe. I mean, she is an American success story.
0: Yeah.
1: It is quintessential Americana.
0: You know, I really wanted this weekend, I didn't get time to do it, but I really wanted to go back and watch 9 to 5, the movie 9 to 5.
1: I did.
0: This weekend you watched it?
1: I love it. I loved it, when it came out in the 80s.
0: I remember when it came out in the 80s.
1: HBO.
0: Oh, yeah, it was on HBO all the time. It was on HBO all the time.
1: So lots of folks are like, what do you mean? What's the big deal about HBO? I mean, you just subscribe to it, right?
0: No, it was awesome.
1: First, you got to get cable, folks.
0: Yeah, you had to get cable. It was a big deal.
1: Yeah.
0: It was a status thing. But they played 9 to 5.
1: Or satellite.
0: They played 9 to 5 on HBO. All the time. So,
1: but anyway,
0: yeah,
1: it's a good movie. And like I said, the Tennessee Volunteers, I give them lots of props here for wearing that special sticker on the back of their helmet. She was a good role model.
0: Yeah.
1: As well. I don't think honoring Dolly is being woke.
0: Let's get to a question for our American mamas. Dear mamas, would you write your kids out of your will if they became socialists?
1: Well, let's ask our American mamas.

0: And joining us now are American Mamas, Terry Netteville and Kimberly Burleson. No, they can have all of my debts. I have no. Teach them.
1: Yeah, teach them. Teach them to choose the dad they wanted.
0: Yeah. All right. So, yeah. Would you, if your kids? I mean, obviously, you can't. You can teach your kids as much as you can, but they, yeah, everybody's got free will. You get to choose whatever you want.
1: Yeah.
0: If your kids become socialists, does that affect what you leave them in your will?
2: I can't. I saw this thing on Dave Ramsey, and this mom was really upset. You know, she told Dave.
0: So you had a mom that called in the Dave Ramsey show.
2: Yeah, a mom called into the show, and she said, "I'm really upset. I was going to leave this inheritance for my daughter, but she's a socialist, and I can't do it." Dave Ramsey breaks out into laughter. He's really in solidarity with her.
0: Mm-hmm.
2: But she says, "It's not funny. Like, it's really upsetting her. It's not funny. I don't know what to do." And so he was saying, you know, you're okay. You're doing the right thing. But then as I'm listening, I'm thinking, you know, this girl that's a socialist, she's just in her stupid years. She may grow out of this in 5 years. She may come to see the light.
0: Yeah.
2: And then what? You know, I did think, give it to charity, and all of a sudden she will be cured of her socialist ways, I think, real quick.
1: Yeah. Well, I love that idea of maybe having some kind of stipulation like, okay, I'm not going to give her any right now.
2: Mm-hmm.
1: But at the age of 30, if she has her own job and she's been working and she understands how capitalism actually helps America, then the money could go to her. I don't know how you decipher, but I'm with her actually. If I had, let's say I was leaving $1 million and my kid was like all about, you know, AOC, Bernie Sanders, socialist, like,
0: right,
1: you know, we're going to give the money to all the people that don't work and pay for their medical bills. And
0: right.
1: Pay for
0: and,
1: their school.
0: And would you want them to be donating your $1 million
1: right
0: to Bernie Sanders?
1: Right.
0: Right.
1: That's, I would not be able to leave that money for her. I would have to have some sort of maybe,
2: like a
1: her,
2: stipend.
1: Yeah.
2: Like
1: you get this much, after you've worked at your job for so many years. And then after 5 years, when you have a child, this much, you're almost ensuring that they don't go broke too. Not go broke, but that they will continue to get some of your love and your money, because they will eventually see socialism has never worked anywhere ever in this world. And so the fact that they've been bamboozled by
2: a college, she said this happened in college.
1: Well, of course it did. It's probably an Ivy League college.
0: 71% of Democrats who have a college degree are in favor of socialism.
1: Wait, they've been brainwashed. I mean,
0: by the college system. We went into debt. They, you know, they get college loans so that they can be brainwashed.
1: It's unbelievable.
0: It's crazy.
2: It is crazy.
0: And then the fact that they're having to pay back these, well, so college nowadays is essentially a form of socialism.
2: Yeah.
0: Because it's government loans to a lot of these people, and then the government's running the colleges.
1: Yeah.
0: And that's the product you're getting out. And at the end, we're teaching people socialism and putting them in debt to do it.
2: Yeah.
1: You know, Mike Rowe has been saying for years to get, you know, we're losing our men and women who used to go to trade schools,
0: right,
1: you know, vocational schools. What we're seeing now is children are, our students after high school, a lot of boys especially, are choosing to go into these trade schools.
0: Mm-hmm. Yeah.
1: And they're learning a vocation because they know they're going to be making bank.
2: Oh, they're going to make six figures as soon as they graduate.
1: Absolutely. So the jig is up. I mean, Mike's been trying to tout this for about a decade.
2: Yeah.
1: But now people are seeing, oh my gosh.
2: Yeah.
1: I go to college and what do I get out of it? So that's what they're doing. And I love it. We need that. So Summer and Philip had a guy come help with plumbing. It was like $800 or $900.
0: Wow.
1: And I said, well, it's because he can charge that.
2: Exactly.
1: It's because he can.
0: Right.
1: So I recommend anybody that doesn't feel like college is suitable for you, go to a trade school. You'll be making bank and you will not be in debt.
2: You'll get your parents' inheritance too.
1: Yeah,
2: they'll be proud
1: right
2: of you.
0: That's
1: and
0: a great way.
1: And you'll learn the beauty of capitalism.
0: That is a great way to become a capitalist,
1: yes,
0: is to be running a small business.
1: Yes.
0: And successfully.
1: Yeah. Mom Donnie's losing that luster. People over there are not happy. Only the loony lefts, but the people that are middle, you know, that are Democrat,
0: yeah,
1: and they see what he's doing. He's trying to destroy, and they're coming out saying, what were we thinking?
0: Yeah, unfortunately, there's still some people who are going, well, you're not giving us all the stuff you promised us, but you are raising our taxes. Yeah,
1: exactly.
0: That's how socialism works,
1: right,
0: folks.
2: Exactly.
1: And he's able to smile his way through it. It's so weird how he just smiles while he says the worst things ever. But they're learning. They're just, you know how there's that FAFO?
0: Yeah.
1: They've been doing the FAN. Now they're FON. And good. They need to find out.
0: They are. That's the find. That's what the F stands for, is find out. That's what the F stands for in that whole phrase. If you'd like to ask our American Mamas a question or see if they'll put you in their will, go ahead and send them a note at AmericanGroundRadio.com/mamas and click on the Ask the Mamas button. Terry Nattable, Kimberly Burleson, thank you so much.
1: Thank you.
0: And coming up next here on American Ground Radio, we are digging deep. Stick around. We'll be right back.
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22: You know, there are places in our country where you cannot afford to experiment with social policy. And the operating room, for example, you know, when you, surgery,
2: yes, right,
22: that's not one place you yeah. want some DEI policy
2: right.
22: To be, well, you know, what is the skin color of the doctor? No, no, no. How many? All I care—I don't care what your skin color is.
2: No.
22: How many of these surgeries have you performed?
2: How steady is your hand?
22: And you know
2: what you're doing.
22: Kind of how have things turned out
2: yeah.
22: for the other folks, or for the folks on the other end of the knife?
2: What's your patient result like? Yeah.
22: Or I should say scalpel.
2: Yeah.
22: Instead of knife. Man, knife sounds.
2: Scalpel's a kind
22: scalpel.
2: Of
22: scalpel. Yeah, it is. It wasn't no idea. I know that.
2: Yeah.
22: But I'm just saying it's a little more. You know, it doesn't
2: rectangle.
22: Sound as violent on the other end of the knife. Like he's stabbing you to death.
2: Well, if he doesn't know what he's doing,
22: if he does, he certainly will.
2: Yeah.
22: Well, I bring all of this up because the Trump administration has done away with DEI with regards to air traffic controllers.
2: Good.
22: I mean, that's how we ought to think about
2: yes.
22: Air traffic controllers. Basically, are you the best person
2: for the job?
22: For the job. End right. of story.
2: You
22: got a Boeing 7. You got a Boeing 737,
2: right?
22: Descending through the crowd, through the clouds, towards a runway,
2: right?
22: I mean, that's a lousy time, you know, to discover whether somebody was selected to satisfy anything other than the highest legitimate standards of competence.
2: Well, and what's the point of choosing minority air traffic controllers just because they're minorities anyway? Rather than simply choosing the best, regardless of the color, because they're in a building that nobody's allowed into. It's not like people are going to walk by and go, oh, look at all of the diverse air traffic controllers. Nobody sees it. When's the last time you ever saw an air traffic controller?
22: No. So
2: you've never seen an air traffic controller in the tower. You've never seen it.
22: Have you ever seen an air traffic controller?
2: So why would it matter what color their skin
22: one?
2: Is?
22: You ever met one?
2: I have not.
22: No, I haven't either.
2: So why would it matter what their skin color is if you never actually see them?
22: I think they exist because, I mean,
2: I've heard they exist.
22: Yeah, because you can hear the audio
2: sure.
22: Of them, you know, directing planes in and out.
2: Yeah.
22: But anyway, I bring all of this up because President Trump has done away with the DEI, and he has announced now alongside Secretary of Transportation Sean Duffy
2: yeah.
22: the best and brightest campaign. And believe it or not,
2: mm-hmm.
22: they are targeting avid video game players
2: sure.
22: and others who are predisposed
2: that makes sense.
22: To faster processing
2: you're
22: speeds.
2: You're looking at multiple screens. You've got lots of different things going on at one time. You got to do all of that. And, yeah, that makes sense.
22: I mean,
2: understand.
22: You know, that's a
2: – Sure.
22: So all that time you were in, you know, the kid was in his bedroom playing video games. And
2: right.
22: his mom and dad are like, you can't go through life playing video games. He's like, well, maybe I can.
2: Maybe I can. Let's dig deep.
6: Working in a coal mine, going down, down, down. Working in a coal mine.
2: So on Friday, a man named Daniel Weisenfeld sent a memo to all of his coworkers and sparked a big political problem in New York State in the process.
22: Who's this?
2: Daniel Weisenfeld.
22: What did he say in the memo?
2: Well, let's first start off with who he is.
22: Oh, okay.
2: Weisenfeld is an assistant attorney general working under Attorney General Letitia James, New York Attorney General
22: all
2: Letitia
22: right,
2: James.
22: All right.
2: And apparently Weisenfeld was tired of working at the AG's office.
22: Oh, I would be tired of working with Letitia James as well.
2: Yeah, he seemed to be. So he's like, let's just burn this all down. He said in the email.
22: Figuratively speaking.
2: The best part of having FU money is being able to tell the truth without fear of consequences. So here we go.
22: Oh, wow.
2: This is from the New York Post.
22: So he must be independently wealthy.
2: I don't
22: to where he doesn't need the job.
2: I don't know what he exactly meant by that. He didn't elaborate.
22: Well, he said he had some FU money. I'm not quite sure what that is, but okay.
2: From the New York Post, in a bridge-burning email to 2,000 colleagues at 10 a.m. Friday, Assistant Attorney General Daniel Weisenfeld claimed that he had been instructed by his supervisor, quote, to find and pursue crimes committed by specific individuals and organizations affiliated with Donald Trump.
22: Oh my. So he's revealing
2: yes
22: some of the internal discussions behind closed doors.
2: Not discussions, demands. They were like, hey, do you think we should try and figure out if Donald Trump's committed any crimes? They were like, go find something we can pin on Trump.
22: Okay, but haven't they done this? Haven't they already done this before?
2: This was that. He was part of that whole process.
22: I thought it was like they were starting
2: this is
22: all
2: not
22: over
2: new.
22: Again.
2: Weisenfeld, 34, alleged his boss, Bureau Chief Shamiso Maswaswi,
22: yeah, well, that's
2: directed him to target, quote, Trump himself, Truth Social, Hewlett-Packard, the DOJ-approved merger, without having a credible reason for targeting these organizations and individuals. Presumably, she acted at the behest of Tish James. He said, Tish's personal grudges with Trump set the agenda. Find a crime, and any crime of his would do.
22: Ah, any crime.
2: Any crime.
22: Even if he hadn't actually committed one.
2: Just... Even if it was a crime that no one has ever been prosecuted for before.
22: Ah, that explains, well, I mean, but we kind of already knew this.
2: We already knew this.
22: But we never had
2: someone. We didn't have somebody in the inside going.
22: Saying it out loud.
2: Yeah. And it's, this isn't one of those anonymous sources. He put his name on the email. He said, I know I'm burning my career down. I don't care. I'm going to tell the truth. The benefit of having FU money is you can tell the truth.
22: Sure, sure, absolutely.
2: He said Tish James was spending, quote, significant public taxpayer dollars to target convenient public enemies while ignoring rampant nonprofit homeless shelter fraud, Medicaid fraud, and crimes in and around synagogues. Tish is prioritizing political theater and getting reelected in November over actually improving the quality of life of New Yorkers. Going after Trump even unsuccessfully wins elections in New York. Tracking down inconspicuous and very real crimes does not. That's what he put in this email.
22: So this guy's a whistleblower, essentially. The question is, will he get whistleblower protection?
2: Well, here's what happened. Within an hour of his sending the email was scrubbed from all the department servers. So if you had received the email, it was pulled out of your inbox. Within 1 hour, Weisenfeld was then placed on administrative leave.
22: So he wasn't fired for his First Amendment.
2: He's going to be.
22: He's going to claim it's his First Amendment right.
2: Or Tish James is going to hire somebody else in the office and say, go find any crimes that Daniel Weisenfeld has committed. I mean, this. But see, this is the thing. As you point out, we already knew this was true. It wasn't a well-concocted scheme of Tish James. She was obvious about it. She ran and said, I'm going to get Trump. She never said what she was going to get Trump for. And it wasn't that Donald Trump had committed crimes. That's not why she went after Trump.
22: Well, that's prosecutors should investigate crimes, not political identities.
2: See, she found the criminal. She just needed to pin a crime on him. She needed to come up with something, anything. She had an entire department within the Attorney General's Office of the State of New York. Just find me something I can blame on Donald Trump. And it was that Tish James was so committing to charging Trump with committing crimes that it didn't matter if the crimes were real or not. It didn't matter if anyone else had ever been charged with that particular crime. It didn't matter if there were any victims of his supposed crimes. It didn't matter what the crime was. Just so long as Tish James could get Trump in court, that was good enough. And by the way, that's exactly what happened on the insurance and banking fraud that she brought him to court with. There were no victims of those crimes. All the banks and the insurance companies that he had supposedly ripped off.
22: They were fine.
2: They were like, we aren't victims here.
22: There's nothing wrong
2: here. We did business with them. We looked at his numbers. He looked at our numbers. We had different numbers. We came to a compromise. We'd be happy to do business with them again. The thing is, the legal system under Tish James have found a criminal target. They just needed a crime. Any crime to pin on them, and that's not justice, it's injustice.
22: No, and political prosecution is wrong because political prosecution is wrong.
2: The criminal justice system is supposed to be blind. It's not supposed to paint a target on your forehead and then aim the gun.
22: I'm glad this guy spoke up.
2: And we'll see what happens next.
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22: You know, if he were a salesman for a company, he would be salesman of the century.
0: All right.
22: I mean, this guy, Donald Trump, is selling America every chance he gets. He just doesn't quit. I mean, he is a master salesman. Now, what he's doing is he's hanging, you know, a help wanted sign over Lake America, you know, hopefully trying to get attention of Canadian businesses. And that's what he's doing. He's like, hey, all you Canadian businesses that do business in America,
0: yeah,
22: move here. Move your company to America.
0: Right.
22: Right across, come right across Lake America.
0: Yeah.
22: And set up shop here.
0: Well, because the majority of the population of Canada lives within 50 miles of the U.S. border.
22: Okay. Build your product here.
0: Yeah.
22: Employ Americans. You don't have to worry about tariffs on the goods you're importing from Canada, because guess what? You're no longer importing them from Canada. You're building them right here in the United States. That is leadership. I mean, you can argue about tariffs. You know, obviously we can, whether they increase costs. I think the data doesn't support that. But at the same time, President Trump is looking at this situation with Canada. If they're exploiting it, if Canada is exploiting this as a political tool,

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1: Rules, and we keep getting more and more evidence that these rules are indeed bright spots. The latest example is in Texas. So in 2025, the state legislature passed a law banning cell phones in class. That also affects smartwatches and tablets. That rule has now been in effect for a year. And Texas A&M Health published a report on how that's working 1 year on. Okay?
2: So basically in classrooms.
1: Yeah.
2: This is college classrooms?
1: High school.
2: High school.
1: Elementary school, junior high.
2: So what happens? You go into the classroom, you got your mobile phone, you got your tablet.
1: You go in the school, you turn your phone in to a locker.
2: Turn your phone in.
1: Yeah, you're done. You don't get to carry it around all day. Like, you're not allowed to have the phone at all on your person all
2: that
1: day
2: would,
1: long.
2: That would cause significant withdrawals, I would think.
1: They talked about that.
2: Even for grown-ups like me.
1: They talked about, what do you mean even for? I think that would be especially for, right? I mean, you're on your
2: especially?
1: Phone all the time.
2: Yeah, maybe so.
1: Okay, all right. Basically, actually, I think if I took your laptop away, I think that would cause more anxiety.
2: Yes.
1: Yeah.
2: Either one would wreck my world.
1: All right, so this is at College Station ISD. Cards that had sat untouched in the classroom game box are now shuffled across desks during downtime. So Sudoku printouts and coloring sheets are disappearing from Bailey's shelves, and students who once spent free moments absorbed in their phones are more likely to turn to their classmates, talk about the day's lessons, or simply get to know one another. They want to learn more, do more, and they're willing to have fun, Bailey said. Bailey's one of the teachers at the school. So when the rule first went into effect, as you were talking about, there's anxiety that went up. Anxiety for teachers, for parents, and students all went up. And that's, look, change is hard sometimes. But then fairly quickly, the anxiety levels dropped among all three groups. This is, from the report. School psychologist and assistant research scientist at the Texas A&M Health Telehealth Institute, Israel Aravalo, PhD, LSP, affirmed that when the ban took effect, he saw baseline anxieties in teachers, students, and parents spike, plateau, and then begin to drop. The initial anxiousness students experienced could be attributed to digital withdrawal. That's what you just said.
2: Yeah, but you know, I'm thinking back when I was in high school. It's like, well, what did we do at lunch? What did we do at break?
1: Yeah, we constantly, like, some of my best memories of high school is talking and hanging out with my friends.
2: Right, or you might work on homework, might go to the library.
1: No,
2: you wouldn't work on homework?
1: I did not. You, in high school?
2: Well, I mean, for the next class. I mean, would you have
1: matter.
2: Everything or study for a test?
1: No.
2: The bottom line is that we did other stuff than stare at a screen.
1: Yeah, I talked to my friends.
2: Okay.
1: Yeah.
2: It's so, nice to have friends, I
1: got
2: guess.
1: Got into a little bit of trouble.
2: Didn't really have
1: nothing
2: any,
1: too bad.
2: Didn't really have many friends, but yeah, okay.
1: All right. The report went, we are meant to be social, not through screens, but through face-to-face interactions where language and communication can be truly conveyed. Aravalo said, research has shown that increased screen time is associated with a greater likelihood of children developing socio-emotional difficulties as well as decreased social skills.
2: This is the truth. These are facts.
1: Yeah.
2: The question is, are we willing to, I mean, I don't know that many of us are willing to admit what effect staying on that phone to the extent that we do has on us.
1: Well, they also are seeing grades going up. Teacher said, across our entire U.S. history teaching team, every single one of us saw better test scores across all learning levels once the ban took effect. 30 states have bans like this in effect now. They are bright spots everywhere they're going in. And I think to a surprising degree, I don't think we quite realized how much this was causing problems.
2: I think we ought to start this in restaurants.
1: Oh, heck yeah. Great idea. We'll be back.
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0: Welcome back to American Girl Radio. I'm Steve Parr with Louisar Avalone.
1: You know, we have heard some very interesting campaign pitches in American history. A chicken in every pot, which I think is Huey P. Long.
2: Yeah.
1: I don't know if he originated that, but
2: I think that was his campaign slogan.
1: Former governor of Louisiana. Yeah. It's morning in America.
2: Right, that's Ronald Reagan.
1: Yeah. Make America Great Again, Donald Trump.
2: Yeah.
1: But James Tallarico, the Democrat running for United States Senate in Texas, he has apparently stumbled over a new one. You ready for this?
2: I am so ready for it.
1: Vote for me, and I'll take more of your money. Vote for me. I don't know you can put all of that on a bumper sticker.
2: No, but, sure you can.
1: That's bold. So basically what he's saying is, and he says, he has said this to many wealthy supporters, that if you're okay with being taxed more, right?
2: Yeah.
1: Then you are welcome to become part of his movement, of his campaign.
2: And if you aren't okay with being taxed more, then you should vote for Ken Paxton.
1: And here's something interesting. You know who one guy, very wealthy guy in Texas, that is standing with James Tallarico?
2: No.
1: It's kind of, I gave you a little bit of in. Very wealthy. Lots
2: guy.
1: Of wealthy folks in Texas.
2: Yeah, a lot of them.
1: Mark Cuban, the billionaire Mark Cuban.
2: Okay.
1: I mean, really?
2: Look, if you want to pay money now, you can do it right now. You can just pay more money. The government won't tell you, whoa. Danny Romano owns the Romano's Pizza in the Bronx. One day he saw a woman digging through the trash behind his restaurant. He went outside, took her by the hand, and brought her inside the kitchen. Daniel said, I went into the oven, and I got her a fresh slice. That's when the woman began to cry.
1: Oh, wow.
2: Daniel said he didn't want her eating out of the garbage. The interaction had a big effect on Daniel, so he then posted a sign in his restaurant's window that said, to the people eating out of the garbage, I have more love for you than you think. Please tell me you're hungry, and I will give you a slice of pizza.
1: Oh, my gosh.
2: Word got out, not just the Bronx, but all the country. People are now calling in around the nation, asking Daniel if they can pay for a slice for a homeless person nearby.
1: What an awesome story.
2: May your pursuit of happiness bring you joy.
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0: A verdict in the Tupac trial. I'm Ted Lindner, Fox News. After less than 3 hours of deliberations, jurors in Las Vegas on Monday night found Dwayne Keefe D. Davis guilty of orchestrating the killing of rapper Tupac Shakur nearly 30 years ago. The deliberations, which followed closing arguments earlier Monday, came after 9 days of testimony from detectives, former gang associates, and documentarians. Davis could be sentenced to life in prison. The trial has revisited the night nearly 30 years ago when Shakur was shot while on his way to perform at a club in Las Vegas. The jury in the Lindsey Clancy murder trial in Massachusetts has not yet reached a verdict. Jurors were sent home Monday afternoon after completing their third day of deliberations. This happened at Plymouth Superior Court. Lindsey Clancy facing 3 counts of first-degree murder for the January 2023 strangulation deaths of her 3 young kids aged 5, 3, and 8 months old. President Trump is not signaling a resumption of major combat operations against Iran, despite the two sides once again trading fire over the weekend.
1: The president describes U.S. airstrikes against Iranian rocket launchers over the weekend as limited and not a return to a full-scale war.
2: They're a failed nation. They've got 350% inflation. They have no currency. They're not paying their soldiers.
1: But President Trump told Fox News there will be a U.S. response for Iran attacking Jordan and the UAE on Sunday, telling Trey Yingst, we're going to hit them hard. The weekend strikes were the first carried out by the U.S. in weeks. The administration is focusing on tightening economic pressure on Iran through a naval blockade and new sanctions on Iran's trading partners. At the White House, Jared Halpern, Fox News.
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15: Our stretch of unseasonably hot weather will continue all week long and maybe into the weekend as temperatures will soar into the low to mid-90s each day. It will feel like 100 or so by each afternoon. Rain chances remain very low most of the week. Get the latest forecast anytime on the WVLT First Alert weather app. I'm Chief Meteorologist Spencer Denton from the WVLT First Alert Weather Center.
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3: Now, it's Red Eye Radio. Gary McNamara and Eric Harley talk about everything from politics to social issues and news of the day. 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
10: All across America, we are Red Eye Radio. He is Eric Harley and I'm Gary McNamara. I cannot get the song out of my head. Believe it or not, George isn't at home. Every time I hear the whole ballroom thing and the Supreme Court in the ballroom, it's all I can think of is that episode of Seinfeld. By the way, somebody wrote me the other day and just said, they complimented me. That was about me. He says, Gary, you somehow have found a way on everything in the show to somehow relate it to a Seinfeld episode.
11: Well, it's,
10: you have related yourself to Seinfeld completely. And I'm like, well,
11: no, I think our show is demonstrates the brilliance. If you and I wanted to teach one of those weird college classes, you know, like the science or the psychology of Seinfeldism or whatever, you know, whatever you would call it.
10: One of those courses that have really helped to destroy college.
11: Exactly.
10: Yes.
11: The type of course that stands behind the reason as to why no one wants to go to college.
10: Right.
11: But still, I would have fun teaching it because you go back to all those episodes, and then I would have to include certain episodes in comedians getting in cars getting coffee. Because, and I said that yesterday, there were a couple of things, you know, and we were talking about the CBC and you know, didn't want to call the 9/11 terrorism and the whole thing. And I remember the episode with Bill Maher, where toward the end he was kind of ranting, going, you know, we're walking on eggshells with these extremists, with these terrorists, and I don't know why we're afraid to say, to call it what it is, basically. I'm paraphrasing, and he, you know, had that rant, and then the episode kind of faded out. And there are other conversations where, like Zach Galifianakis, when he talked about, you know, well, after I did the Hangover, because they were in a coffee shop. Someone took a picture standing over in the corner of them with their own phone. And it was like, oh, I don't feel comfortable with that. And blah, blah, blah. You know, my privacy. And Jerry's like, what? You're sitting in a coffee shop. And he goes, yeah, but after we, you know, it really ramped up after I did the movie, The Hangover. He goes, come on. He goes, we're doing this. And then there was, you know, he's like, you know, get over it, basically. And then Larry David, they're sitting there eating pancakes. And Larry David goes, you know, I really like this writer from Larry David, if people don't know, one of the other creators and writers of Seinfeld, the comedy series, the sitcom. But he says, you know, this writer at the New York Times, and, you know, I have so much respect for him. And Jerry's like, why? Why do you just hand them this credibility? And I just thought, you know, there are so many things, and it, you know, which, by the way, makes sense because that's kind of the basis for Seinfeld, the series, was his comedy, but also his approach to observation.
13: Well, you know, the one thing you said where, you know, basically it's the Hollywood people talking about, you know, having to be at their therapist and how it is and handling success and everything else. That's another world for me.
11: Yeah.
13: You know, it's funny because people said, you know, you seem to have some success in this business. How do you handle it? I go, I don't. What I learned to handle was failure. Failure was tough. Success has been no problems. Well, you know, you've got this thing. Well, you have to learn how to say no. You can't do everything. You have to pace yourself just like everything else. But the reason that those things come, those are basically when, in my opinion, this is how I view life. When you get to a certain level and there's so many of these demands, that's a first world problem.
11: Yeah, right.
13: You know, it's like, okay, no, you got to learn to handle it. I've said this before. My greatest motivator was fear.
11: Yeah.
13: Fear not being able to do what I want to do. And it wasn't, I watched a couple of documentaries over the weekend about some, you know, a few rock stars that committed suicide and, you know, they couldn't become the rock star that they wanted to become. Yeah. And they had this whole imagery and I'm watching it going, okay, you had some mental problems because I never viewed anything except I love the process of what I'm doing. I like doing this. Anything else doesn't really matter. It's can I do this? It's the process that I always loved from the very, very beginning, just being able to talk in front of a microphone and just, you know, create and do a show. Anything else that comes with it, people know you. It's fine. Can it be a hassle? Well, yeah, there's a million hassles I have. There's a hassle of the idiot that, you know, is going 63 miles an hour and I go to pass him in the left-hand lane coming into work and he speeds up along with me and you keep speeding up and he keeps speeding up and it's like, stop it! Now, that's something that, but I'm able to handle that.
11: That's why I bought a fast truck.
13: I mean,
11: good luck.
13: If I'm able to handle that, anything else that comes from, you know, minor success that I have had in whatever I've chosen to do, anything that comes along because of that is really, really minor. It's like, oh, it's just so tough. People I knew primary doctor. He knew who I was. Mm-hmm. You know, it's like, I can't believe this. I'm going to have to deal with this now. I'm going to have I'm kidding. I mean,
11: right.
13: I could care less, you know, because questions about, and it's my doctor. And what I love is people that ask the questions that are really cool, which are just like, how do you do this? And how do you do this? And how do you prepare? And how do you do it every day? And those are the questions I really like. I mean, those are the questions I would ask anybody that is in any type of business. It's those probing questions and, well, how do you do that? How do you do that?
11: Well,
13: what happens,
11: you know,
13: when this happens?
11: And that's it. It's not necessarily, it's not like the fame thing. It's the what you do thing. It's the, oh, okay, well, and
13: yeah.
11: I had this great experience, and people aren't going to believe this, but it was on Facebook Marketplace. Because most experiences on Facebook Marketplace. I actually had two, and they were both fine. But I don't do that usually. I had a couple of things, you know. We're trying to pare down what we have in the house, make a little room. My wife doesn't know I'm making room for another guitar, so I sold one of my guitars. I ended up selling it to a working musician, who we've had contacts and common friends for the better part of 40 years. It turned out. And we had an hour-long conversation when he came to the house to, you know, try the guitar, play it, and pick it up. And he, you know, he was in a band in the 90s that sold over 500,000 records, and he's just very knowledgeable. And that's where I wanted that guitar. It was one of my special guitars. I didn't play enough, but I wanted it. I was really hoping it would end up somewhere where it belonged. And it did. And Kirk is just a great guy. But we got into talking about, you know, the political thing and how the political thing got into music. Because he had worked with a number of musicians. Bill Ward from Black Sabbath. He's worked with, you know, a number of musicians over the years that are recognizable, at least in the genre that I was in. And he, you know, talked about the politics of the music industry, right? And how... you know, and it's the same kind of thing. It's the control. It's the power. It's, you know, everything. And he said, I'm happy playing where I'm playing now. He goes, I had that one run, you know, that taught me that I wasn't in control. And he said it was, you know, that's the kind of thing that you see in D.C. where you think, you know, you're going to go into power, you're going to, you know, rise to power, and then all of a sudden you realize you're not in control at all. And, you know, and it was a great conversation. It was just, I mean, we couldn't stop talking. His girlfriend was hoping we would wind it up, but we were standing there for an hour in my kitchen talking all of this stuff, which, and it's kind of the similar thing. You know, there it's, you know, I was intrigued by what he did because I knew so many people that he played with, and he was intrigued by what I did.
13: Well, but what you brought up is what you deal with when you're in that business, or, and you've been in both businesses, or, yeah, or this business, which, yeah, is your individual goals and what you think will make you a success versus, yeah, the people that you may have signed a contract with as your management or your record company or your management in any type of media.
11: Oh.
13: Do they see it the same way? And how do you get that autonomy to be able to create? And that's it. And I was talking to my doctor about that, you know, today, and said, yeah, really, when I got to this show, and and when we really got to be Red Eye,
11: yeah,
13: and I said that's when, and the company that we're, you know, that we're with now, Westwood One, even before that, though, even before it, that was where we started getting, it's where they just said, just go do what you do,
11: right?
13: Go do what you do, go right. Do what you do, yeah. You know what you're doing, go do what you do. And I said, and so that's one of the reasons I don't want to quit. It wasn't the celebrity stuff at all. It was like, how do you get the creative control? How do you do that?
11: Kirk brought that up about music.
13: And that's what I mean. Yeah. And that was part of the thing of the documentaries, yeah, that, you know, they had these great things and the record companies would come in and try to change them in this way. And then that album, yeah, wasn't a success. I'm like, well, I've been there, not in the same way, but think about that. Your music, but then all of a sudden it's your opinion. Luckily, I only had one manager ever. There might have been a little bit of pressure, but it never really, you know, they never said, you know, only one person ever said, I don't like your opinion on something.
11: Right.
13: And it was
11: right.
13: a single owner. It wasn't a right. liberal company. And we've been, you know, we work for Disney. You know, Disney really yeah. let us alone.
11: Right.
13: And
11: right.
13: Disney was, I don't know if they are still what the situation is, but they were as liberal as you can get. And they let us alone.
11: Right.
13: And so we used to get that all the time. I mean, the audience even recognizes that, as do probably listeners to rock bands that go, why did you go in this direction? Okay, they're going the corporate route or whatever.
11: Right.
13: And we used to get, well, do you guys get your talking points and does the company tell you what to do? And when you tell them, no, we actually do what we want to do. Nobody approves what you do? No, nobody approves what we do. Come on, you work for a major corporation. Go, look, I'm as shocked as you are that they come to us and say, guys, Gary and Eric, go say what you want on the radio. We think we can make money on it. What, are you out of your mind?
11: Well, back in the day when Kirk and I both, you know, I guess maybe you could say we're in our heyday as musicians, or I don't know. I didn't have a heyday. I had a day. But
13: you did a show in a barn, so.
11: That's right. So there was, you know, this, but back during that era, you know, you had a bunch of older guys that basically said, hey, I see all the kids coming to the clubs for this band. Let's sign this band. You know, I looked at the band. I heard something. You know, Rick Rubin, the producer, he's not an engineer. He never touches a board. He's not a musician. He doesn't play anything.
13: He lays on a couch.
11: He's barefoot. He looks like a guru. They call him a guru. All he does is he listens. He knows what he hears. You know, he had to convince Johnny Cash to do the Nine Inch Nails song, Hurt. I mean, he had to call him over and over again and finally put together a demo as to kind of the pace of the song, the cadence of the song, of what it would be for Johnny's version. And then Johnny finally did it, and it was a masterpiece. It stole that song from Trent Reznor and Nine Inch Nails. But the point is that, you know, you get all, if you've got the right, back then when you had the right situation to let an artist be creative. And I think, by the way, it's more important now for any of spoken word content that's out there, whether it's podcasts or radio. I think it's more important now that you have to find the creative people, but but you also have to let them be creative, because if you're going to just rein them in, you know, and kind of, you know, degrade that creativity, you're not going to get the best out of them. And it's, it's pretty, it's the most competition we've ever been in our industry right now, because of everything from streaming to all of it. So, you and I are super grateful every day that our audience seeks us out. I mean, that's, we're in a great place. And very fortunate to be here.
13: And this all started because I was singing the George Costanza song because of the Supreme Court and the ballroom decision. So,
11: yeah, yeah.
13: Believe it or not, George isn't at home. And so we'll get to that, because we had talked yesterday about Kimberly Strassel's column in the Wall Street Journal, where she was saying the media is the one that's promoting this lawfare. The media knows that, you know, they probably do understand. I don't know if they do. But she was saying they probably do understand, you know, the legalities in this, but they never talk about the legalities. They set a false premise that liberal politicians will set.
11: Yeah.
13: Because if you look at this Supreme Court decision on the ballroom, believe it or not, I mean, it's really simple.
11: Yeah.
13: And if you understand standing, you know why it didn't go anywhere. And the concern is not the five. The concern would be Roberts joining the three liberal justices again. It doesn't, there was no standing here. You couldn't even get, they never got to the minutia of the legalities, because they sat there and said, well, a person walking by, if they work for some particular institution, if they don't like the aesthetics, you don't have standing under federal law to object to it. It never got to the specifics of whether he could legally do it or not,
11: right,
13: because the people filing suit didn't have, or the woman filing suit basically said, I walk by and I don't like how it looks, so I'm filing a federal suit. Anybody who understands the federal government, this is what's, you know, the 5-4, that should have been one of the nine zips.
11: Yeah, right.
13: And for, you know, Roberts to sit there and say, well, this destroys the separation of powers. What the hell are you talking about? You first got to get it to court. You first got to have a legal case that has standing. You can't sit there and say, we're just going to throw standing out the window for this particular case,
11: right,
13: and go to the merits of it. We're going to just reject what the federal courts actually are supposed to look at and have looked at, and the president have looked at for the longest time, and just say, well, he's Trump, we don't like it, he can't do it, when others have done the exact same thing.
11: Right. So, exactly.
13: That was just, I just found that, you know, I just shook my head on that, because it was just, it's so stupid, but so simple. You know, it really is. There was, you didn't have standing. You can't do it. And if you pay attention to but if you have a population that doesn't even understand the three branches of government.
11: Yeah.
13: People believe, people, they don't read, you know, we go through these cases. We actually tell you what the legalities are of it. We've sat there and said, and I've sat there and said, these are the legalities of it. This is the precedent. And I'll even say, I disagree with the precedent, and here's why. Mm-hmm. But we'll point out why a case, you know, whether it actually fit the precedent or not, even if it's different than our own opinions.
11: Right.
13: We are Red Eye Radio.
11: Brought to you by Hotshot Secret.
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13: We are Red Eye Radio. He's Eric Carney, and I'm Gary McNamara. Really interesting. I just was reading this from Dan McLaughlin from National Review on the whole ballroom, the Supreme Court decision on it. It said it looks like the right decision that was made. The D.C. court found that the plaintiff, the National Trust for Historic Preservation in the United States, had standing to sue based upon aesthetic injury to one of its members. As the court describes that injury, the trust relies on the declaration from a single one of its members, Allison Hoagland. Hoagland says she lives in Washington, D.C. and expects to visit the neighborhood around the White House about once a month. She asserts that having to view the finished ballroom the government is constructing would cause her to suffer injuries to her aesthetic, cultural, and historical interest because she finds the scale, height, and massing of the government's design distasteful. And then he writes, if you're familiar only in a general sense of how the law of standing works and it roots in common law, doctrines of injury, your first instinct as a normal, sane person would probably be, this is a preposterous basis to file a federal lawsuit.
11: Yeah.
13: In the immortal words of the dude in the Big Lebowski, that's just like your opinion, man.
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14: Fox News, I'm Sue Guzman. Nearly 30 years after the murder of legendary rapper Tupac Shakur, his accused killer, Duane Keefe D. Davis, has been found guilty.
24: The verdict reads as follows. We, the jury in the above-entitled case, find the defendant, Duane Keefe Davis, as follows. Count one, murder with use of a deadly weapon. Guilty of first-degree murder with use of a deadly weapon.
14: Davis, the only person ever charged in Shakur's 1996 death, the rapper shot while on his way to perform at a club in Las Vegas. A top Army official resigns after 18 months on the job. Fox's Kristen Goodwin with more.
26: A rep for the White House confirming Army Secretary Dan Driscoll submitted his resignation to President Trump. The rep saying in part, Secretary Driscoll has been highly effective in advancing President Trump's agenda to make America strong again at the Department of the Army.
14: There have been reports of tensions between Driscoll and Secretary of War Pete Hegseth for weeks. 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
15: Here's your first alert to more unseasonably hot weather all week long. High temperatures will be in the low to mid-90s, but feels like temperatures approaching 100 at times, especially by Wednesday and Thursday. Overall rain chances remain low with only a 10 to 20% chance of a passing storm each afternoon. From the WVLT First Alert Weather Center, I'm Chief Meteorologist Spencer Denton.
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13: All right, so I was like, oh, wow, that's right. The trial was going on. The murder trial of Tupac Shakur.
11: Yeah.
13: Wow.
11: Yeah.
13: 1996. Duane Davis found guilty of first-degree murder. 24 prosecution witnesses, 3 defense witnesses. Some of the major testimony against him was him. He has constantly said he was in the car. Yeah. And his defense attorney said, I sat there and went, you need to shut up for appeal. His defense attorney argued that no evidence beyond his own statements placed him in Las Vegas or in the car.
11: Well, your own statements are pretty huge.
13: I know. That's a tough thing to say.
11: You know, other than the admission that he did it, there's no evidence that he did it. You know, I mean, it wasn't, his lawyer wasn't claiming like false confession. That's not what he was saying. It's first of all, it's weird. It's kind of bizarre after all these years, you know, for this to finally get to this point of the trial. I mean, because I'm thinking to myself, well, most young people don't really know. I mean, they likely know the, you know, if they're into hip hop or whatever, or even not, if they're into anything pop culture, they're aware of Tupac, but they don't really remember when this thing went down.
13: Well, all you have to do is simply put it this way. In 1973, if there was a trial for a murder from 1943, everybody would go, ah, whatever.
11: Yeah, right. They got a jury wearing bell bottoms. You know what I mean? It's so. And in 1943, they didn't even know what bell bottoms were. No, but no, that's it. So much time has gone on, you know, and I think that's, I'm just curious about the process itself. Obviously, you know, new information brings about new evidence, you know, quite often. Some of the things, in fact, I had a friend whose sister was killed. The murder was profiled on the Discovery Channel years ago, and when they finally found her killer, And in fact, that's how I knew, that's how I learned they had found her killer. But they talked about the DNA evidence now that, you know, was that they could use. They could take the evidence and through the technology with DNA, they really narrowed it down and they finally found the killer. You know, but they're not always, cases aren't always that simple. And back then there were so many players in terms of gangs and what was going on surrounding the murder of Tupac Shakur that it was really hard to know. Plus, quite frankly, you're not going to get a lot of people to talk. It's just the way it is. You know, and or you just don't have a lot of witnesses. And the way it went down, I don't know, it just seemed to me, you know, from the outside looking in, it seemed to me at the time, man, they got to have a bunch of witnesses. There's got to be a ton of evidence here. And it took this long to get to this point.
13: Yeah, I just thought it was interesting, though, what the lawyer said. It was like, wow. All right.
11: Yeah.
13: You ready?
11: All right.
13: Let's hit all the stuff.
11: All right.
13: No matter what you think about the president's oil deal with Venezuela, whether the Pentagon or the United States should be taking penny warrant equity into a foreign company. And it was interesting because you didn't hear a lot of Republicans in Congress talk about it yesterday.
11: No, you didn't.
13: You didn't hear a lot of Republicans jumping on board because there is a certain uncomfortable feeling with Republicans when you start talking about the Pentagon is going to control the distribution of oil from Venezuela and will be the actual department that has equity. Now, a lot of legal people are saying we have no idea whether this is even legal or not. But the fact is, it's not going to have the immediate impact. It's not going to fill the oil reserve in Trump's term.
11: No.
13: It may not have the oil to fill it for 10 years.
11: Right.
13: This is all about potential. It's not oil that's ready to go. So the president was out there saying, if he's trying to promote the fact that we're going to fill the strategic reserve when this oil is ready, we have a problem with defense in this country because that thing needs to be filled up ASAP.
11: Yeah. Yeah.
13: It's lowest level since 1980. There's no reason to have it. With the money, you know, when you see that, there's a legit question here. And it's not because I agree that national defense is the number one responsibility of the federal government. Number two, even though you look at how big our national defense bill is, it's still smaller compared to the overall budget than it's been probably since World War II.
11: Yeah. Yeah.
13: And it keeps going down as a percentage. We still spend a lot, but it's in entitlements. Oh, and I had to do it again over the weekend. They got to stop this. They keep saying that Social Security is an entitlement. It's not an entitlement. This comes up. I've been talking about this, what, for two decades, three decades? Maybe since the Tupac Shakur killing murder. Because it still comes up on social media and all the people respond going, you're right. It's not an entitlement. It's not an entitlement. You paid and therefore you're entitled to it. So it's not an entitlement. Psst, that's why it's an entitlement.
11: Mm-hmm.
13: You just made the argument.
11: Yeah.
13: Right. It's not an entitlement because I'm entitled to get it. And this is where you say people don't even think anymore. They don't even think.
11: Yeah.
13: And right. I had to explain to the person, no, it's an entitlement because you put into it. When they call welfare an entitlement program, it should not be called an entitlement program. That's where the mistake is.
11: Yeah, and they also blended it in with the idea of the entitlement mentality.
13: Right.
11: Which built for years, and we've been talking about this for decades.
13: Yes.
11: That there's a difference. If you pay into it, then you are entitled to the benefits of it.
13: Right, and that's the entire concept of it. But when but the entitlement programs are just, you know, dwarfing everything else in the federal budget. So, I believe they need to do more. But when, you know, you look at the fact that he's asking for $1.5 trillion, not going to get that amount in all likelihood, but he's asking for that. And then you just say, what are we doing with all the money? How are we allocating the money? How come you would think, frankly, a lot of people were surprised, you know, when they start talking about, you know, you hear the leaks that are coming down that, you know, we're not prepared for a long war in Iran. Why not with the money that we spend? What are we spending it on?
0: Mm-hmm.
13: Right. And can you get serious people in Congress actually to look at the Pentagon and say the procurement process is screwed up? Where we're focusing is screwed up. We shouldn't be doing this. We shouldn't be doing that, because you have such a reactionary political table right now.
0: Yeah.
13: Everything is reactionary.
0: Yeah.
13: Completely reactionary. People just go bonkers about something without any knowledge whatsoever, including people in Congress. And that's, to me, the scary part. Where are the people that are actually in the government trying to get things actually done?
11: Yeah, well, it's been this slow roll, and this is part of the great concern of the Republicans becoming less conservative and moving further left, that over the years, you know, there's been this whittling away of the national defense budget, you know, and there has to be a priority. It's the number one role of the federal government. There has to be a priority here. And if we got into the situation in Iran, and there is a concern on inventory, defense inventory, at this point, you know, I saw something from Politico, and it's Politico. But basically, the Republicans have become really disenchanted with Trump's, I think they use the word blunder, on Iran. You know, and my overall concern would be, and we've talked about the messaging, have one message. We are doing everything every day to keep them from getting nuclear weapons. We have accomplished a lot. We're going to stay on that mission. That's going to be our mission. We're not going further than that on a day-to-day. We're not going to fill you in on day-to-day missions and what's going on. We're doing that. That will be our goal until we believe we've reached it, and you leave it at that. But aside from that, you know, there is the concern for, again, what we have available to us. So if, you know, if you have Republican rank and file and Republicans in power on Capitol Hill that are becoming disenchanted with this whole thing, you know, my concern would be, all right, you know, we go back to Bush and Afghanistan or Iraq or whatever, the exit strategy. Well, it's not, in this case, wasn't necessarily exit strategy. It was regime change has to be a part of this, and you know it. And they've said from the beginning, oh, this isn't about regime change. Well, you killed the Ayatollah. You started by killing the Ayatollah.
13: And different levels and a significant portion of the
11: levels of
13: government.
11: And so, yeah, it's about regime change. But it's also about the messaging. And then you get this story that comes out that says, all right, we're kind of running short. How do you get from beginning that mission to, if that was accurate and true, to being short on defense mechanisms and equipment? I hope that's not the case. I hope that's not true. But it either

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0: Here on our radio, he is Eric Carney, and I'm Gary McNamara. So it was really interesting because there wasn't really a lot. I mean, after all the hype of the Venezuela deal, sort of died yesterday.
1: Yeah.
0: It wasn't even much analysis on it.
1: Well, because there's not much to analyze because you don't know. You know, I saw in the Wall Street Journal the one story where one analyst was saying, hey, look, this could be on, you know, on an SPR level. This could be huge, especially with the big shale boom of what we have here in the States. But what you don't know is what we said yesterday. Who's going to be in control of Venezuela by the time this thing gets to the market?
0: Yeah, but for the SPR, you're talking at least 7 years is what I've seen, the minimum number.
1: Yeah.
0: Before you could ever get access to the oil you would need.
1: Yeah, that's where it's going. That's the second part of what I just said. And that is, who's going to be in control then? What are the market prices going to be? And how do you get it from the ground
0: I wasn't hitting what you were saying. I was hitting what he was saying.
1: Right. Yeah, and that's we were making the same point, basically. Yes.
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9: Calling new strikes. I'm Sue Guzman, Fox News. President Trump reportedly considering waging some limited strikes in the Strait of Hormuz following the exchange of gunfire between the U.S. and Iranian forces over the weekend. An official telling Axios that the plan is to reduce the risk of Iranian attacks on oil tankers. The president telling Fox that the U.S. will respond after Iran attacked Jordan and the UAE on Sunday.
10: They don't really know. In my opinion, they don't know who the leader is. You have the radicals, but they've been wiped out from the standpoint of the military, because the military is just a fraction of what it was. I don't really think they know who their leader is.
9: The president also ruled out using a nuclear weapon against Iran, saying the country's military has been defeated. Shakeup in the U.S. military. Army Secretary Dan Driscoll's resigned. Fox's Jennifer Griffin with more.
11: It's not surprising. Secretary Driscoll, who's a close ally of Vice President Vance, has been butting heads with Secretary Hegseth for months now. In fact, he had disagreed with Secretary Hegseth's decision to fire many of the Army's top generals, top leaders, leading to a bit of a brain drain in the Army. And now we understand that Secretary Driscoll has submitted his resignation.
9: The accused killer of legendary rapper Tupac Shakur convicted by a jury. Fox's Kristen Goodwin telling us.
12: After less than 3 hours of deliberations, a jury finding Dwayne Davis
13: guilty of first-degree murder with use of a deadly weapon.
12: Prosecutors say Davis, a former leader of the Compton Crips gang, orchestrated the 1996 fatal drive-by shooting of Tupac in Las Vegas after a fight involving the rapper's entourage and Davis's nephew. The 63-year-old is not accused of pulling the trigger, but of providing the gun, charged in 2023 after co-writing a book. Prosecutors say detailed his involvement. The defense argued there was no physical evidence, a judge ordering Davis to be held with no bail.
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26: Our stretch of unseasonably hot weather will continue all week long and maybe into the weekend as temperatures will soar into the low to mid-90s each day. It will feel like 100 or so by each afternoon. Rain chances remain very low most of the week. Get the latest forecast anytime on the WVLT First Alert weather app. I'm Chief Meteorologist Spencer Denton from the WVLT First Alert Weather Center.
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18: Now, it's Red Eye Radio. Gary McNamara and Eric Harley talk about everything from politics to social issues and news of the day. Whether you're up late or you're just starting your day, welcome to the show from the Relief Factor Studios. 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
19: All across America, we are Red Eye Radio. He is Eric Harley and I'm Gary McNamara. Welcome and good morning. Thanks so much for being here this morning. All right, we talk a lot about, you know, the Democrats and where they're going in November, and it's pretty easy. I mean, because they've told you what they're about, and it's insanity. But yeah. Insanity in the polls, if the polls are correct, insanity is doing a lot better than people would think they're doing. So what are the Republicans thinking right now? You mentioned the article in Politico. This one was in thehill.com. All right. GOP soul-searching for life after Trump is ramping up. Republicans say their party will need to do a lot of soul-searching to find its direction before President Trump leaves office in 2029, something that is coming into sharper focus with the approaching midterm election and the realization that Trump will soon become a lame duck. GOP strategists and political experts, and that's what they're saying, is he's going to lose one of the houses.
21: Right. Yeah.
19: GOP strategists and political experts say the discussion about what comes next will begin to ramp up considerably after the November election. It's a discussion likely to be impacting, and I can't, then it stops there. It didn't print. There will be serious debate about the policy and about the direction of what the party is, said Vin Weber, a GOP strategist and former member of the House GOP leadership. The debate will center on whether the Trump revolution on a host of issues such as trade will live on with the GOP. Weber said Republicans have embraced tariffs in recent years because they, quote, respect Donald Trump as a negotiator, not because they've embraced the concept of tariffs generally. By the way, that's BS. They have not embrace tariffs because they respect Donald Trump as a negotiator. They embrace tariffs because it would have been politically damaging because Trump controlled the narrative on that.
21: Right.
19: He just controlled it on it, especially in the beginning when it all came. And we had warned the administration about it. We had talked about prices over and over again to the Republicans, and Republicans seem even now to have no concern about prices whatsoever. In fact, Trump's been out there saying, you know, aren't you willing to pay a little bit more, you know, to take out Iran or whatever? Might have been able to sell that at another time. You can't sell that now.
21: No.
19: Can't sell that to independents.
21: No.
19: You've got to get independents. You're trying to, I think, you know, keep your base going, but your base doesn't matter. It's what independents want. He said Republicans embrace Trump as a bold fighter who won't back down, but he said not everybody in the party is thrilled about some of Trump's policy positions, including tariffs and federal meddling in the private sector. It's something that we have said. You cannot stand up there. You cannot be J.D. Vance and President Trump and stand up there and say we're against socialism and we're against communism and then promote the federal government having equity and ownership in businesses.
21: Yeah. No.
19: And to point that out, people get angry at us. Sorry. Be angry at the people that are saying one thing and promoting the same thing. Well, that are criticizing one thing and promoting the exact same thing.
21: As they point out in the Wall Street Journal, basically the agreement announced Friday evening would transform the U.S. government from a broker of American oil investments in Venezuela to an investor itself. We talked about that yesterday.
19: Yeah.
21: We phrased it differently, but same thing. And that's the problem is, and then when you talk about ownership and AI, I have an asterisk that I'm willing to put up on the AI thing. And the reason is because AI is going to play a massive role in national defense. My concern there is how AI, when the government, you know, is using it for national defense, how it's going to be used in terms of monitoring the American people and privacy concerns and everything else that, you know, if AI decides it's going to break out of the sandbox and start doing its own surveillance, that kind of thing. There's a lot of concerns there, but that's kind of the, you know, I won't say down the road. It's almost a different topic in that regard. But I'm willing to listen. You have to make the case. No one's made the case so far. But the people need to know exactly how AI is going to be used. I mean, there's a lot of things.
19: But ownership of government, ownership of the business is not.
21: No, it's not necessary.
19: It's got nothing to do with
21: only contracts.
19: Yeah, that's got nothing to do with what you're talking about.
21: It's only contracts. But I'm willing to put an asterisk there for someone to explain to me why ownership is better than a contract. Because I don't know that there's a path there.
19: Or regulation.
21: Yeah, well, regulation, but what I mean is they're going to use AI. The federal government is going to use AI as a part of national defense. The question is, will it be a government proprietary AI or will it be one from the private sector? It will likely be one from the private sector. So if we're talking about ownership, if you're saying we're going to fold this into national defense, well, why do you need ownership as opposed to a contract?
19: When you have this is again the GOP strategist. This is somebody the GOP hires to tell them strategy, Ben Weber. In my view, much of the appeal of Trump to the Republican Party is that he was able to rouse the faithful against a movement to the radical left that we've experienced under Barack Obama. A senior Senate GOP aide who requested anonymity to discuss the behind the scenes discussion about what comes after Trump said the president will leave a massive void when he leaves the White House. Anybody that says there's going to be a conversation is right. Donald Trump is Donald Trump. There will never be another president like him, the aide said. I don't think the party knows what it wants yet. It's really hard for a lot of people to think about that. Donald Trump has been the leader of the Republican Party for a decade, and that's a long time in politics. Some Republicans are baffled by Trump's escalation of the trade war with Canada. And again, the whole ownership thing, equity in companies, equity in foreign companies. We don't even know whether that's legal yet. I haven't seen any type of legal briefs on that here
21: on the Venezuela thing.
19: At the moment. But when you are, to give you an example, the whole thing on Lake America, Lake Ontario.
21: Yeah.
19: The response, you didn't see a lot of response from members of Congress on it.
21: Right.
19: What you saw was the influencers on social media and other political conservative, well, Republican pundits talk about the fact of, see how we got them? See how we got them? See how angry they are? See how they all jumped up and, you know, and they name stuff so we can name stuff. This is what the Republican Party, this is what they view. When you think about the last 6 months, you tell me one thing that has been promoted by the at the same time laughed at and promoted as we got the left on this one. We got the left. We're showing them now, and it's completely and totally meaningless.
21: Well, and that's it. It doesn't move a needle. It's not a motivator.
19: Right. It's not a motivator.
21: It's
19: not a motivator to get independence.
21: Nope.
19: And it's
21: a social media war. That's what it was. It's a social media war. Next president's going to come in. It'll be back to Lake Ontario again. What about the Gulf of what do I call it? The Gulf of Amaro. That's what I called it.
5: Remember the Amaro?
21: Yeah. Gulf of Amaro.
5: Right. I think we should just call it Trump Gulf.
21: The Gulf of Trump.
5: Because they were talking about the Trump RX and all this and Trump savings and stuff they're doing. And it's like, well, beyond the Trump years, are they going to continue to call them, you know, Trump RX on prescriptions, prescription drugs? And are they going to continue to call it Trump savings? I mean,
21: why not? That's
5: what it's called.
21: It's still Obamacare.
5: You guys may not want to call it. I did see this, by the way, in the response. And again, this is all just social media back and forth. It's not a needle mover for November or beyond.
21: Well,
5: I saw this response and it was, or this story that said the downloads for MapQuest have surged because they refuse to change the name of Lake Ontario. I'm like, really? Really?
21: Well, when you're down to, we showed them, look at their response, you know, they're angry about it, therefore we've won. When that's your political messaging in the second term of this president, and that's what you're looking at as a victory, you've got major problems. And it's not going to take independence away. And if I was a political consultant, this is what I would do. I voted for Trump 3 times. I want him to succeed. I want the Republican Party to succeed. You know, well, you're talking about the lesser of two evils. Maybe, but the big evil is Dr. Evil.
5: Yes.
21: It's really, really evil. I mean, it's actually evil. You may disagree on economic concepts with the Republicans or Trump, but the other side is bat soup crazy.
5: Yeah.
21: And so I don't want them to win. And so when Republicans and the president ignore prices as if it doesn't matter, especially following what Biden did on that, it's almost unforgivable politically.
5: Well, and then along with that is the salt in the wound that are all of these little Band-Aids. We're going to exempt over 200 food products. We're going to bring in for 90 days imported beef.
21: Yeah.
5: You know, we went and met some of my in-laws for lunch in Central Texas over the weekend, and they were telling us they're all buying beef like directly. They'll buy a half cow, have it processed, and the whole thing comes out to about $5 a pound. I thought, well, $5 a pound? Oh, wait, you are saving money, because I was looking at Walmart prices, like a pound of ground beef, $7.50. Mm-hmm. So, you know, I thought to myself, you know, people kind of find their own way to, or make sacrifices with a lot of families. And if you're doing these Band-Aids, it's like, yeah, but you're not helping, because it's akin to what they did with the COVID stuff. Oh, well, we'll send you money. Now, there were some people, and we talked about them then, that were getting more money to stay home than they were in their job. But a lot of people that were getting money were going, well, you know what, this doesn't do the trick. Or the farmers, when we had tariffs, in the first term of Trump, that were saying, we don't want the government checks. What we want is the reestablished trade routes. What we want is trade to get back to where it was. And so the thing is, when you throw in these Band-Aids on top of not, you know, working on pricing, focusing on pricing, and continuing with more tariffs, I mean, I don't know if we're going to have a trade partner in Canada, you know, for the rest of Trump's term. I don't know where it's going. But this is, you know, again, this is all part of people looking at this, because we look at it from outside Wonkville, right? We're not, you know, our listeners are very involved. They're very up to speed on everything that's going on. The average person comes home and says, oh, my gosh, you know, they've been working all day and they're looking at this going, you know, this is what we're doing. We're doing the back and forth.
21: We're doing the I don't like this guy, he doesn't like me. And they don't care about the truth. They don't care about the details of it. They only care about what their, I was going to say checkbook. Nobody has a checkbook anymore. What their bank account actually shows and what they have to spend at the store, what's left to spend.
7: When the consultants for the Republican Party in this article are saying that the Republican Party is lost, they don't know where to go, that's because they have ignored the conservatives of the party.
21: Yeah.
7: That's why. And the conservatives feel like they have no place to go.
21: Right.
7: They look at that party and they say, you know, you're trying to sell us liberal economics on tariffs.
21: Yeah.
7: That if you make things more expensive, you'll make a better economy. Anybody who's gone through the debate on minimum wage, taxes, or anything knows that's not true. Any conservative knows it's not true. Now, you may do tariffs because somebody's involved in unfair trading practices, but with Trump, it got to be, I didn't like the conversation I had with her. Remember that one?
21: Oh, yeah.
7: Is that Denmark or whatever?
21: Right, right.
7: You get a 10% more tariff.
21: Right.
7: We don't like your thing on this. We're going to use it here. And that's why the Supreme Court shut him down and probably will shut him down again if it ever gets to the point on the, on the new tariffs, because Congress is the one that taxes and tariffs are taxes. Mm-hmm. When the president said it really hurt him, when the president said that foreign countries pay it. Remember the blowback we got from our own listeners when we said, no, they don't. The companies and the consumer in the United States pays the vast majority of the tariffs.
21: And Secretary Bessent said it
7: the same
21: repeatedly
7: thing.
21: What right. we were saying, his own Treasury Secretary was saying it.
7: You can't lie to conservatives about economics.
21: You can't.
7: That's what the president did.
21: You can't change the math. You can't change the dynamics of how an economy works. Right. Because now what are we seeing? Well, they're writing checks to these importers because the importer paid the tax. And then Bessent himself even has to go further now and make excuses.
7: But then at the same time, as we know, okay, we're going to cut the 200 last December, 200 grocery products. So your prices will be cheaper because you care about having lower prices. So we're going to give you lower prices that we raised. So you admitted then, that was the admission then with the beef. You admitted the same thing there. We're going to make a deal to allow foreign beef to come in.
21: To lower prices.
7: To lower prices, which will hurt the American jobs and the American beef manufacturers because they went nuts. And then on oil, he says, we're going to go and we're going to become part owner of a foreign oil company in a foreign country. We're going to get that oil at below market prices. Well, why aren't you boosting the American oil? What do you actually believe in economics? That's why the Republican Party and conservatives are going, we have no idea where this guy's going. He doesn't make sense.
21: Right.
7: He's covered 360 degrees of economics.
21: Right. Right.
7: We don't know where he's going.
21: Right.
7: That's why Republicans are confused.
21: The question mark.
7: Yep. We are Red Eye Radio.
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9: Extreme summer heat at times this growing season continues to impact crop conditions, according to USDA's final crop progress report for August. Meteorologist Brad Rippey, however, notes, for the U.S. corn crop,
10: we have finally stabilized after several weeks of declining corn conditions. Steady this week at 57% good to excellent, 17% very poor to poor.
9: Some states in the Western Corn Belt continue to report significant very poor to poor conditions for their corn crop. Meanwhile, soybean conditions slid slightly week over week.
10: We're now seeing just 58% of the soybeans good to excellent, down 2 points from last week's 60%, 13% very poor to poor. That is up 1 point from last week's 12%.
9: And cotton crop conditions at the extreme ranges increased as of August 30th. I'm Rod Bain reporting for the U.S. Department of Agriculture in Washington, D.C.
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19: We are Red Eye Radio. He is Eric Cronin. I'm Gary McNamara. So when you look at this article in thehill.com about where the Republican Party is going, I think probably the most significant thing is economic.
21: Yeah.
19: And that's where you've split with conservatives here. Everything from J.D. Vance and the president promoting
7: as I said, equity in corporations and ownership in corporations, covering every side of tariffs, no consistency at all on that, promising more than you can deliver, and then the memorandum of understanding just killed him with his base.
21: Yeah.
0: It's an overnight jolt without the caffeine. Red Eye Radio. 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Let me be the first to say it. Back to school. Sorry, kids, but your little butts are about to be crammed behind a desk for another long school year. But that also means school buses will be choking the roads and there'll be school closings to worry about, which means mom and dad starting the day with the latest news, weather, and traffic from News Talk 98.7 WOKI.
1: Fox News, I'm Ted Linder. The number of dead from catastrophic flooding in Nepal and China, over 1,000 now, according to authorities, as rescue teams work to reach communities cut off by the disaster. Nepal's disaster agency saying that 987 deaths have been counted there, 3,916 people missing, including 583 foreigners. Wednesday's disaster began with a chain of events high in the Himalayas, where a glacial collapse sent large amounts of rock, ice, and meltwater into valleys below, triggering powerful floods. The U.S. military targeting an island in the Strait of Hormuz after Iran fired strikes at U.S. ally Jordan.
2: CENTCOM spokesman Captain Tim Hawkins says Islamic Revolutionary Guard Corps forces were observed preparing to launch rockets with sea mines into the Strait of Hormuz. Last week, CENTCOM said it had completed clearing sea mines from the strait.
1: Fox's Jennifer Griffin. 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
3: Here's your first alert to more unseasonably hot weather all week long. High temperatures will be in the low to mid 90s, but feels like temperatures approaching 100 at times, especially by Wednesday and Thursday. Overall rain chances remain low, with only a 10 to 20% chance of a passing storm each afternoon. From the WVLT First Alert Weather Center, I'm Chief Meteorologist Spencer Denton.
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19: And he is Eric Carly, and I'm Gary McNamara. Where are the Republicans going for November? More on that coming up in just a minute.
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19: So I look at, if you want to know where the Republican Party is going and some of the challenges they face, I look at the, you know, again, at the whole Lake Ontario, Lake America thing. And, you know, I don't know how many times I saw on social media, isn't this what you voted for? This is what I voted for. You voted for the symbolic changing of an Iroquois Indian name that has absolutely nothing to do with Canada. Before Canada even existed, it was called Ontario. And because somebody has a response, you say we've won because that person responded in a negative way to that. You're a Republican. The party that we thought was of conservative substance, and you feel that that is an incredible victory.
26: Oh, I remember the poll. It showed the concerns of Republicans and conservatives. Number one, the border. A close second, the economy. Number three, Lake Ontario.
19: Yeah, I mean, it's just it got, and you had some Republicans come on and say this is just stupid. It's just stupid. But what I saw, and I think it was even on Newsmax, were like, well, look at all the things that the Democrats changed the names of, which we thought was stupid.
26: Yeah. Yeah.
19: Which we thought was wrong.
26: Right. Let's not behave like them.
19: But to sit there and claim that the major victory that you've received over the last few months is that the president, through an executive order, not through legislation, not through convincing people that what he wishes to do is right, but through an executive order, symbolically changes a name that has nothing to do with the country that he is insulting,
26: right,
19: and you view that as a victory, shows you where a significant portion of the Republican Party is today.
26: Right. Yeah.
19: You know, that was such a victory. But I was laughing the whole weekend. See, I voted for this. Isn't this what? This is exactly what I voted for.
26: Mm-hmm.
19: Wow.
26: Yeah.
19: How the Republican Party has fallen from a party of conservative substance in economics and in the credibility of how economics works.
26: If you had told me in the months after the 2024 election and into the first few months of President Trump's second term that we'd be here by the midterm
21: I would have told you you're smoking weed.
7: Well, it's the same thing we said about the memorandum of understanding.
21: Mm-hmm.
7: If the president had said, we're going to go to war, and the memorandum of understanding, that's why that was such a horrible thing. And thank God that went away. And thank God they seem to be more on the track of economic pressure, because that was that killed the president's credibility with a significant portion of his base. They'd still vote for him like I would over the what else is out there. But the fact is, it really hurt him with independents. And it really doesn't matter whether the Republican Party has me or you,
21: mm-hmm.
7: because the other choice is completely and totally unacceptable.
21: Mm-hmm.
7: Independents will vote for that other choice.
21: Mm-hmm.
7: And you're seeing it, you know, I look at one of the problems with the Republican Party. Once you chose, look at the state of Texas. Once you chose Paxton, you should be supporting him.
21: Right.
7: Well, he's lazy. Well, I don't care. It's what the party wants. You support him with money. You saw Kennedy. Nah, we're not going to give him any money.
21: Yeah, right.
7: Well, the president may. He's got $350 million or whatever it is, you know, for himself, which he doesn't need. He can spend it, you know, he can give it to. Now, that's not going to happen probably because even though he endorses him, he's not going to spend money on him because it's his money. If that's in any reality true, well, then you ought to be defeated.
21: Well, it's, are you in it to win it or not?
7: And I'm not a huge fan of Paxton.
21: Yeah, if again,
7: I'm not a huge fan at all. Well, and I don't think he's the best candidate, but that's who your party chose.
21: And you know, you look at Cornyn. You know, Sleepy Cornyn was becoming more and more the new Susan Collins, even though 95% of the time he was voting for Trump, the hesitation and the and lack of conviction was growing, and I didn't want that to be the future.
7: Well,
21: of my representation.
7: I guess my point on all this is it's not a party of ideology anymore and of beliefs.
21: No.
7: It is in part. There's still the part of that belief, but it's not as much of a party as ideology and belief and core values. It's turning into tribal. It's turning into tribal and little symbolic victories.
21: Yeah.
7: Oh, look at the response we got from this person in Canada who says, we're going to call it Lake Ontario. We win, we win, we win, we win.
21: Mm-hmm.
7: My God, that's where the Republican Party is now. That the president with, you know, can just, you know, executive order, he can change the name and the maps have to, you know, the United States government has to abide by that.
21: Mm-hmm.
7: They view that as this incredible victory. That, you know, this shows that America now is supreme and the Republican Party. My God, what the hell happened to the Republican Party?
21: Yeah.
7: What the hell happened?
21: Well, you know, it's been slowly moving that direction.
7: Yeah, we knew,
21: over the years. And I guess it was inevitable. I was hoping it would happen after I retired. 20 years from now. 30 years from now. That we get to that. I don't know if it's a threshold or not, because I don't know how much further left they can go. It might be a lot more further left.
7: Yeah, it could be, you know, but I don't see, you know, I look out there and you say, who is the conservative leader when you look at for president out there? Certainly with J.D. Vance's and the problems he has. Which is also the belief, oh my gosh, you know, again, in government involvement in the economy.
21: Yeah.
7: Where he, you know, where he agrees with Trump
21: mm-hmm.
7: on the equity in AI and everything else
21: mm-hmm.
7: and large corporations. When you see the populism, you know, the liberal populism of a Josh Hawley,
21: mm-hmm.
7: you know. I think the only thing that kept that, remember, because Trump endorsed it for a short time, the 10% on credit card rates.
21: Right.
7: Yeah. Why didn't Trump go along with that? Why didn't Republicans jump on it? Because people are using their credit. They've been using their credit to keep the economy going. If you make it 10%, you're going to have credit card companies cancel 20 million credit cards.
21: Yeah.
7: They're afraid it'll hurt the economy.
21: Right.
7: But they're out there saying price controls are good for credit.
21: Yeah.
7: unless it affects people purchasing, which of course it will. Why? Because you can't control, you can manipulate an economy, you cannot control economics, which is how people respond to incentive. And for some reason, and we dealt with this in 2016, where people said, well, you don't understand, Trump is a business person, mm-hmm. he can run the economy. Mm-hmm. No, he can't. Stop it. Well, he can't. Now, there's not any person, one person who can manage the U.S. economy to success. Unless you talk about incentive, unless you push through, you know, growth policies of lower taxes, less regulations, which the president has done in the past with regulations, and he is solely responsible. It shows he does understand economics. Why he doesn't on other areas, I don't know. Because you can never get a president to tell you what they believe in economics. You couldn't get Obama to do it. You couldn't get Bush to do it. You certainly can't get Trump to do it. Ask them, well, tell me, how do you think the whole thing works? You know more about how we believe how economics works than any president in my lifetime.
21: Mm-hmm. Yeah.
7: And even Reagan, because remember, it was Reagan was very hesitant about lowering taxes the way he did. It was mm-hmm. Jack Kemp mm-hmm. that really was the one who pushed him over, and he was very wary of that.
21: Right. Yeah.
7: And so, you know, you look at it, and it's like, wow. You know, that the Republican Party is lost, according to this article, and the people inside, they don't know where to go. I understand why. When you abandon the things, the values that you have held, and the reality of economics, when you say to hell with it, we're just going to pretend other things work, this is what's going to happen to your party.
21: Yeah. Yep. Yeah, this is where it goes.
7: We're gonna be involved like Democrat. Let's do, hey, pretend economics is working for them. Let's do pretend economics ourselves.
21: Well, and that's the thing, you know, it gets back to the populace, what the populace have been saying for decades, really. And that is, well, the two parties, there's no difference. More and more. I mean, there are. You well, break it down. Well, there are real differences.
7: Well, because the Democrat Party has moved way further left than the Republican Party. Exactly. Well, I don't know, but the Republican Party from where they were, okay, nah, the Democrats have moved further left because they've gone
21: they've
7: insane.
21: Moved further left.
7: You can't get more left than insanity.
21: The Republicans have a few more steps to go to meet the DSA level.
7: Well, you know something? The Democrats have actually moved so far left, they've now viewed to what was viewed as the far right, anti-Semitism, racism of identity politics, misogyny.
21: Yeah.
7: So the stereotype of what the far right is what the far left has now become.
21: Yes.
7: They've embraced the insane left and the insane right at the same time.
21: Yes. Yeah. And it's, you know, it's not a conundrum because it's easy to figure out. This is not a situation where you don't know what to do. True conservatives know what to do.
7: Is there the political will to do so?
21: Well, is there the political will and how many Republicans who are running for and eventually get into office are actually true conservatives? It wasn't too long ago we did the head count. We got up to 3/4 of 1 in the Senate. You know, we were breaking it down based on issues. But if the party's going that direction, you know, you can have your Freedom Caucus all day long. But what's actually getting done in the end?
7: Well, they're going to update it. It's going to be the semi-Freedom Caucus.
21: Yeah. The
7: Enos Cantor
21: Some
7: Freedom
21: Freedoms Caucus. Freedoms at Times Caucus.
7: Yeah.
21: You know, because, again, as you move further and further left, you start entertaining the idea of, all right, we're going to change this. You know, the president with his health initiative on basically setting up a government prescription thing, a Trump RX, and that kind of thing, and other initiatives. Those are, you know, it's if you're saying, all right, we're going to pay direct. We're not going to pay the middleman. We're not going to pay, you know, these all these pharmacy kickback industries. We're not going to pay any of that. We're going to pay direct, basically, so that the consumer gets, if you're going to spend government money, the consumer gets the benefit of that. Okay, you get

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2: We are Whatever Radio. 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I'm Gary McNamara. Listener wrote us, you guys keep saying that you don't know what happened to the Republican Party. I believe the future as a Republican Party is J.D. Vance or Ramaswamy. They're both friends, both businessmen, so it might be both of them. 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
2: And Ramaswamy disagrees with what J.D. Vance, I'm going to tell you right now, what he's been talking about, equity and ownership in companies. 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
14: New warnings for Iran. I'm Ted Lindner, Fox News. The president issuing those new warnings Monday. Fox's Kevin Cork from Washington explains the U.S. is prepared to launch strikes in Iran.
15: While posting an AI-generated image suggesting Karg Island, Iran's major oil export hub, might be targeted next. As for the IRGC, well, ever resistant to U.S. pressure, well, they fired at least 8 ballistic missiles toward American interests in Jordan after the U.S. hit IRGC launch positions on Larak Island. Sources tell Fox News most of the incoming fire from the regime was, in fact, intercepted. Now, on Wall Street, unsubstantiated rumors of Iranian mines hitting targets in the Strait of Hormuz sent oil prices higher, though U.S. officials say the Iranians, frankly, are just lying to try to affect markets.
14: Treasury Secretary Scott Bessent explains that the real slid to a historic low and Tehran warned it would only answer every U.S. attack with a response dozens of times greater. After less than 3 hours of deliberations, jurors in Vegas finding Dwayne Keefe D. Davis guilty of orchestrating the killing of rapper Tupac Shakur back in 1996. The deliberations, which followed closing arguments earlier Monday, came after 9 days of testimony from detectives, former gang associates, and documentarians. Davis could be sentenced to life in prison. The trial is revisited the night nearly 30 years ago when Shakur was shot while on his way to perform at a club in Vegas. The jury in the Lindsey Clancy murder trial in Massachusetts not yet reaching a verdict. Jurors sent home Monday afternoon after completing their third day of deliberations at Plymouth Superior Court. Lindsey Clancy facing 3 counts of first-degree murder for the January 2023 strangulation deaths of her 3 young kids, aged 5, 3, and 8 months old. And the number of dead from catastrophic flooding in Nepal and China, over 1,000 now. Rescue teams working to reach communities cut off by the disaster. Nepal says that 987 deaths have been counted there. 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
18: Our stretch of unseasonably hot weather will continue all week long and maybe into the weekend as temperatures will soar into the low to mid-90s each day. It will feel like 100 or so by each afternoon. Rain chances remain very low most of the week. Get the latest forecast anytime on the WVLT First Alert Weather app. I'm Chief Meteorologist Spencer Denton from the WVLT First Alert Weather Center.
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0: It's the investigation into a possible Iran connection in water system hacks.
1: Federal agencies have warned that Iranian-affiliated cyber actors are targeting critical infrastructure, including water and wastewater facilities.
0: It's the Sean Diddy Combs prison release date being moved up to January 2028. It's the FEMA flood maps causing some homeowners to be without insurance. In other words, it's the news that affects you.
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3: Now, it's Red Eye Radio. Gary McNamara and Eric Hurley talk about everything from politics to social issues and news of the day. Whether you're up late or you're just starting your day, welcome to the show. 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
6: All across America, we are Red Eye Radio. He is Eric Hurley and I'm Gary McNamara. Welcome and good morning. Thanks so much for being here. This morning. Yeah, so to the listeners wrote to us, it said, you know, that, J.D. Vance and Vivek Ramaswamy, J.D. Vance, the more he talks about economics, the more I'm like, no, sorry. When he was talking about the fact that we've passed by the days of Milton Friedman, because back then you had capitalism and Christianity together, and now that Christianity and the morality of their isn't there, that I'm like, blah, blah, blah, blah, blah, shut up.
4: Yeah.
6: At that point, I'm like, just be quiet.
4: Yeah. That doesn't make any sense at all.
6: You and Tucker go fish by the cabin.
4: Yeah, go out fishing and you can talk about the extraterrestrials being demons and all that.
6: Well, to sit there and tie, free markets, and say that, because Christianity still exists in this country.
4: Yes.
6: Morality still exists in this country.
4: Yes, it does.
6: The courts still exist in this country.
4: Right.
6: For God's sakes. And who wrote the article a couple of weeks ago? Would we, in today's panic politics, would there be any steel plants that would be built?
4: No.
6: Because of the data center panic that exists out there?
4: No.
6: By the way, Trump is completely and totally right on that we've got to go the direction, not when he talks about government ownership of it or equity in it, but the fact that we need to have, data centers, and we can figure a way to do it. We are figuring ways to do it with them producing their own power, recirculation of water, actually looking at how much water they use versus the hysteria that is out there. Yeah, I mean, he's right on that. But I look at it and I go, Vivek Ramaswamy, from what I know, has never said any statement on public equity in corporations or public ownership.
4: Right. And I'm waiting for this big political pushback on building, because you mentioned steel, on manufacturing. It used to be, remember when the Democrats claimed to be the party of the, the blue-collar worker? They claimed to be the blue collar worker and then complained about the whole thing of the Rust Belt and jobs moving to other countries. And now you look at manufacturing, right? And so to your point, I'm waiting for the next step. And that would be people saying, well, we shouldn't be building more manufacturing plants. We shouldn't be doing this. They use too much power. They use too much this. We can't be expanding. Everything is. Basically, anything that uses power or water or resources, and we've talked about it, the reason that other nations or other companies outside this country want to come here and actually set up shop, the number one, is because of cheap and plentiful energy. There's an asterisk there because right now it's not as cheap as it was before.
6: Well,
4: but the point is that you had the left screaming about the loss of jobs, going overseas and everything else. And now I could see following the AI center thing or the data center thing. I could see this, a political pushback for any kind of manufacturing plants on any level. Actually, there's already been that. And a couple of manufacturers have started building their own power plants. And it's only a couple, but I think that's going to be the next move.
6: What bothered me about J.D. Vance, especially when he hit Milton Friedman,
4: there is this, there's always been this effort to look at different economic forms and treat them the same way.
5: Mm-hmm.
4: The thing that free markets does, and what Milton Friedman talks about, is it's done on a voluntary basis. Everything is voluntary, but you have tort law. The reason we have civil law is to protect contracts.
5: Right.
4: And you've got contract law, you've got criminal law, but contract law exists in essence to regulate the free market. You can have a free market, you can have your company, but you can't damage me.
5: Right.
4: You can't take away my rights because of it. And Milton Friedman was simply talking about what we talk about. We're not coming up and endorsing a man-made idea of what economics should be. We don't walk around saying, well, economics would be great if people would just do this. We look and say, how do people react? That's what economics is. How people react to incentive. That's it. Mm-hmm. We're not creating. Milton Friedman did not create an economic system. He observed what the economic systems were out there, like most great economists have, and said, no, that's the best one. The one where government isn't attempting to dictate where you go, but where the free market handles it and people move and they cooperate because with each other, because in their own self-interest, they benefit by doing that and agreeing with you and making contracts with you rather than a central government dictating like a Bernie Sanders would do, for example.
5: Yeah.
4: When Bernie Sanders came out and said the problem with the economy is that we have too many different deodorants. You can go into a store and you have all these different deodorants. You know, that's a, what do you say, a waste of
5: resources.
4: Of resources.
5: Yeah.
4: No, it's not.
5: No, it isn't. It's actually competition.
4: Right.
5: And in fact, in some parts of the economy, we don't have, in some of the biggest chunks of economy, we don't have the competition. There's more and more coming in, but we don't have the competition we should in terms of pricing. And I would say healthcare. You and I have talked about this with healthcare, because you can apply the Milton Friedman principles and also the breakdown that he has done with the economy to healthcare, right? The breakdown of, okay, what does it actually cost to build the parts of a hip replacement, right? And then let's talk about the procedure, what it actually requires. And I'm not talking about cost controls. You and I have talked about transparency and pricing, right? And then break it down in a way that, and I think it's, again, we've seen more and more of that happen.
4: Well, that if once you start, you move away from free markets, once you move away from transparency.
5: Exactly.
4: Because when I sign a contract with you, I get to know everything that, you know, that involves my contract with you. Everything is lined out completely in it, because that's what two people who negotiate themselves, when you get a third party in there who attempts to not let you know what the price schedule is.
5: Right.
4: That's where you went into problems. That's where you lose the entire free market.
5: The middleman.
4: My point is to make it simple with Milton Friedman was simply saying, let the market work. The market created 40 types of deodorants. That's fine. Bernie Sanders, this is where socialists come in and say, that's a waste of resources. The government should dictate that there should only be one deodorant and then allocate those resources elsewhere. For what?
5: For what?
4: What's government attempting to do? Is government trying to make a profit? Is this their own money that they're using?
5: Right.
4: Because when you have your own money, it's your own investment and your posterior is on the line, you act differently than government officials who are spending your money.
5: Because we're not talking about the era of World War II, where resources were limited and everything had to be focused on resources for the war.
4: Well, that's,
5: we're talking about a communist approach coming from Bernie that says you don't need choices.
4: Right. And so that's the difference, is the fact. And so when J.D. Vance came out and attacked Milton Friedman, it's like, you don't know what the hell you're talking about. He really showed how ignorant he is on how economics works, because we're not trying to propose a new form of economics. We're just observing
7: what works.
4: Right.
7: We're observing how do people react to incentive and disincentive. And when you know that, the last thing that you want is a government ownership, because that's where you get closer to a monopoly and competition is less as soon as the government gets involved. When the government is involved in a company, then you distort the complete marketplace, because the government has resources that they can take money from somebody else that's not voluntary through their taxes and use it to compete against other companies. And if you don't know that, then you have no right being vice president or president.
4: Right. Yeah.
7: And so, you know, those are the kind of things we look at. Now, when you look at the, and so when I look, when J.D. Vance said that, that hurt his credibility with conservatives tremendously. It's like he doesn't have a clue as to what he's talking about at all. But again, we've had presidents to sit there and say, you're not qualified to be president. Then that means most presidents, Republican and Democrat, are not, because most of them, you know, when Bush came in and said, well, I had my, what do you say, my economic principles. Sometimes you have to give up on your economic.
4: You have to set those aside.
7: Set aside. It was like, no, stop it. And we know when it comes to Obama, it was just, I'll just lie. When it comes to Democrats, they just lie about the economy over and over and over again, to the point where it was self-evident with Biden. It was like, you need to shut up, dude, because everybody knows that you don't have a clue.
4: Right.
7: But that's what happens. You get, you know, my dad said it, you get people a title and they believe they get an instant infusion of brains about, oh, I can run an economy. No, you can't. I can't run it. You can't run it. Presidents can't run an economy. Dictators can't run an economy. Political parties can't run an economy. It's never worked once. And for God's sakes, Republicans, stop talking about it as if it can work.
4: Yeah.
7: Democrats have owned that and it hasn't worked. History has shown it doesn't work. They just need to stop it. But when you look at what's going to happen in 2028, saw Ted Cruz this week.
4: Mm.
7: Ooh.
4: Mm-hmm.
7: Cruz praised Trump this week for showing courage in Washington, describing him as a fearless man with the backbone in comparison to other lily-livered Republicans who are afraid of their own shadow. At the same time, the senator said he wished the president showed more message, discipline, and focus. He also warned that Trump's exit from the White House would leave a vacuum amid speculation that Vance or Secretary of State Marco Rubio could be the presidential nominee. Cruz said Republicans need to talk about who will succeed the president and what type of ideology the party will embrace. He said, we're going to have to, over the next several years of conversation among Republicans, figure out what is next. And he said, economically, I think we should be a conservative party. And on foreign policy, we've got to debate, are we an isolationist party that withdraws from the world, or do we believe in American leadership? Concerns from Cruz, the president favors protectionist policies on trade through tariffs, setting him apart from Republican administrations, earning concern from Cruz. Trump's populist agenda changed where the Republican Party was going. Cruz has a problem with government intervention in the economy and healthcare, including federal ownership of corporations and government subsidies for families. So you look at it, and who would be those candidates? You have J.D. Vance on the one side. Rubio, I don't know where he would, you know. Rubio's been a good, very good Secretary of State. I have no idea how he'd be as president. J.D. Vance, every time he opens up his mouth lately, I'm like, he's really clueless. Ramaswamy is not a J.D. Vance. From what I know, he doesn't believe in government ownership or equity in companies. Neither does DeSantis. Neither does Cruz. Is Cruz, DeSantis, and Ramaswamy going to give it another run? Are they sitting there basically quiet as to what's going on? But when it gets closer to the election and they're not taking on Trump, they're taking on J.D. Vance or Marco Rubio, will they be more public on the fact that the Republican Party needs to return to its conservative economic roots?
4: Well, and if Marco Rubio lives up to his what he has said before, and that is he will not primary against J.D. Vance, but I could see a scenario where the others do, and whoever, if they were to get the nomination, successfully primary against J.D. Vance, which, again, is that's a huge mountain to climb. You know, J.D. Vance basically is the
5: is the heir to the throne, but we'll see what the Republican Party, the rank and file, has to say about that. But if someone were to successfully challenge J.D. Vance and get the nomination, I could see them bringing Marco Rubio on as a VP pick. Whether he would take it or not, I don't know. But again, by 28, I don't know what it's going to look like. Look at how much it's changed since 24, 2 years ago. And it would be the same amount of time. I have no idea. I have no idea what the convention in 28 looks like. I don't know. I'm hopeful because I do see candidates out there.
7: Well, aren't they? Isn't he going to hold a midterm convention?
5: They are in they're coming up this month.
7: Yeah.
5: Yeah.
7: Wonder what that'll be like.
5: Yeah, I think it's, you know, it's more of a rally. You know, I mean,
7: yeah, yeah.
5: But
7: they all are,
5: you know,
7: rallies.
5: Yeah, but the convention has,
7: right,
5: you know, a purpose of bringing up again. Setting the tone of the party in the 24 convention, I thought was great.
7: Yeah, so did I.
5: It was great. Yeah. I didn't have to see Mitch McConnell up there going, you know, and basically his John Boehner impression, we don't like Messi. I didn't have to hear any of that from any establishments.
7: And you know, when I look at the Trump presidency, the things that he did that were just mind-boggling, cutting the corporate tax the way that he did.
5: Yeah.
7: Was exactly the way I thought he should have, you know, continued going. It was like, at that point, yeah, free markets, you know.
5: Right.
7: He understands it. Right. Regulations, getting rid of so many of the regulations.
5: Mm-hmm.
7: Encouraging, I mean, that's what was, again, at least a little bit disappointing, the message he's sending out with Venezuela to American oil producers.
5: Right.
7: American oil producers, it's tougher to make oil now because of the tariffs on aluminum and steel.
5: Yeah.
7: And so you're over there saying, I mean, it was disappointing to hear him saying, and we'll get that this oil from Venezuela at below market prices. What about American oil jobs?
5: Right.
7: But he's never forced to answer those questions.
5: No. No.
7: We are Red Eye Radio.
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7: We're Red Eye Radio. He is Eric Carly, and I'm Gary McNamara. Welcome in. Good morning. So, yeah, interesting to see where Republicans are going to go and what's going to happen over the next couple of years to the Republican Party. A lot will be based on whether they can keep both houses of the legislature,
4: right,
7: of Congress. We will see on that. We'll see, what I think the excitement level is for Democrat voters versus Republican voters out there. You know, cause one of the things is when you look at some of these, when you look at, for example, Tallarico, who is radical, and you see how the polls have been so much more optimistic on what they would do even in primaries, and they didn't deliver at all.
4: Yeah.
7: When it came right, down yeah, to it. Will yeah. the same thing happen? Now, that's Democrats only, but will that excitement level not be there to vote for them, even if it shows up in the polls, or how skewed are the polls to be off as much as they are?
4: Well, because if they're off, you know, and if you think about it, the media controlling so much of the narrative may not have the power in motivating people to the polls, at least at the midterm, if it turns out those numbers don't live up to those polls. It'll be very interesting to break those down post-election.
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19: Fox News, I'm Sue Guzman. The death toll from catastrophic flooding in Nepal and China passing 1,000 Tuesday as rescue teams work to reach communities cut off by the disaster. The massive flooding caused by a glacial collapse that sent large amounts of rock, ice, and meltwater into the valleys below, triggering these powerful floods downstream. Army Secretary Dan Driscoll stepping down after 18 months on the job. The White House giving no reason for Driscoll's departure, but tensions with War Secretary Pete Hegseth were widely reported. The Supreme Court's going to allow construction of the White House ballroom to continue for now.
21: It is a temporary win for President Trump, who says the ballroom is needed for national security because the project also includes military and security bunkers.
19: That is Fox's Jarrett Halpern reporting. 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
22: Here's your first alert to more unseasonably hot weather all week long. High temperatures will be in the low to mid-90s, but feels like temperatures approaching 100 at times, especially by Wednesday and Thursday. Overall rain chances remain low with only a 10 to 20% chance of a passing storm each afternoon. From the WVLT First Alert Weather Center, I'm Chief Meteorologist Spencer Denton.
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4: Huh?
7: What are that's we? All, folks.
4: What are we doing?
7: We are Red Eye Radio.
4: Yeah, that's true.
7: I'm not drinking vodka.
4: You want some?
7: You got some? What do you got over there?
4: Where's my bourbon?
7: I've got some crystal clear liquid here, but it's just water from there.
4: Yeah. Sorry, all I have is diet soda and
7: the
4: water.
7: The reason I do this is so I'm not an alcoholic.
4: Yeah.
7: The reason I do this show, because, you know, we're on 12 to 3. And,
4: yeah.
7: You know, that's basically, you know, late bar time as a young man, I might be sitting in an old man's bar waiting for his turn to die.
4: Mm-hmm.
7: Johnny Resnick, Goo Goo Dolls. We're simply arguing at a bar without the alcohol. That's all we're doing here.
4: Yeah.
7: Yeah.
4: So you people keep listening. Otherwise, we're going to be really drunk.
7: So I saw this headline and immediately I was attracted to it in National Review. The Democrat center is now as radical as its left. Really? Do you think that's true?
4: Hmm.
7: Talking about James Clyburn.
4: Yeah.
7: Like, well, he always was.
4: Yeah.
7: They always were.
4: Right.
7: You know, people forget about, you know, because that was the whole thing that AOC tried to sell. Was that a trial balloon? Because nobody's really gone back to that. Oh, woke one. That's not who we are. And we went, what's she talking about? Woke two is worse than woke one. And,
4: oh, yeah.
7: And remember, you know, where did all the, When you want to go to ground zero of all the craziness, where did it start? It started with Obama. Mm-hmm. The radical transgender movement was created by Obama. The smartest man in the world.
4: Yeah.
7: Thought sex and race. Yes. Sex and race was a social construct. Yeah. Mr. Genius. Still remember all those idiots at Grand Park in Chicago after he won. Remember then Denver, like the Roman Coliseum. This guy's so smart. He was an idiot.
4: Yeah.
7: For God's sakes.
4: Mm-hmm, mm-hmm.
7: You know, and he's the one that started the misogyny of the radical transgender movement started with Obama. We followed it. The whole defund the police came with the cop hating stereotypes of Obama.
4: Right, right.
7: Remember the sit down?
4: Mm-hmm.
7: Remember the beer sit down?
4: The beer summit.
7: The beer summit.
4: That was after the whole Dr. Gates thing and the police acted stupidly comment by Obama.
7: Right. And the police were concerned that his house was being robbed. But that's where that also started. You think about it. You think about the reaction of any type of law enforcement involved in a situation which is extremely rare. And you and I brought this up with the whole thing that, you know, about police departments back then when we went through the statistics. Thank you, Heather McDonald, who actually, remember Heather McDonald? Is she with the Manhattan think tank now? I can't think of their name right now.
4: Mm.
7: She's the one that laid it all out.
4: Mm-hmm.
7: You know, 26 to 30 million stops a year.
4: And on the outset of that, she thought she might find something very different.
7: Yeah.
4: Than what she found.
7: But she went, I think it was 26 to 30 million police stops a year in cars.
4: Right.
7: And 911 calls, what was it? A quarter of a billion?
4: Yeah.
7: And you look at the number of incidents that are up for debate, and they're minuscule. And to try to take that as this is what the average is of what's going on out there
4: yeah.
7: is the same thing you're seeing with data centers,
4: mm-hmm.
7: right?
4: Mm-hmm.
7: The panic before the information is out there.
4: Yeah.
7: The absolute panic. The defunding of the police, the defunding of the military, the radical transgender movement that we're seeing today.
4: Well, think about it.
7: It started with Obama.
4: Yeah, but if you think about the panic part of it, right? Word got out about what China was doing with TikTok. People freaked. We got to shut down TikTok. The night before TikTok was shut down, we got to save TikTok. You know, it's this weird, you know, because I compare that to the data center thing. It's people jumping on. There was a legit concern about China spying through TikTok, getting data, gathering data through TikTok users. That is a great concern. But it had already, that horse left that gate years ago. That horse was Seabiscuit. It left the gate so long ago. It was not, you know, by the time they got around to doing something about it, they only got around to doing something about it because Joe Rogan started talking about it, and then boom, it went viral. And then we got to shut down TikTok. And then it was, we got to save TikTok. You know, it's that reactionary based on headline, drive-by, news gathering. That's what it is. Oh, it looks like TikTok's bad. All right, I'm against TikTok. Oh, wow. Shutting down TikTok's going to hurt people. I'm against shutting down TikTok. Data centers, AI. You know, it's this entire thing has been, because if you look at the breakdown on the data center, right? I think the long-term concern should be for those communities that are building those, that are bringing in those data centers. You know, how many of them will be left long-term? Well, nobody really knows. It depends on which of those data centers or which of those companies those data centers are serving are actually successful in the effort. So we're just at the very beginning. We have no idea who's going to win that race ultimately. And that's a concern when you're talking about the development of commerce or manufacturing or a local economy, and those local leaders are trying to bring in manufacturers, in this case, data centers, but they're trying to bring in business so that they can improve their local economy.
7: Right. I just want to get back to my original point, though.
4: Okay.
7: But go ahead. Finish up, Paul.
4: Well, that's it. I mean, long-term concern would be they no longer would be there. Go ahead.
7: Because the original point was the fact that the Democrat Center is now as radical as the left. And again, part of it was, again, you know, I'm glad you went into the details of the data centers, because it's important that we recognize the paranoia that was created and this instant reaction of the belief that something is justice when it's the actual opposite of it.
4: Mm-hmm.
7: And it started with Obama,
4: mm-hmm.
7: you know, because the radical transgender movement is the insanity that drives everything on the left today. And you can see they won't give it up. Go on social media. They won't explain it, but they're going crazy about it right now. And that's why I'm so glad that, you know, that Cantor and Royce Weiss, did you see him, Royce White, the other day? He had a blonde wig on. He was at the game for the Indiana Fever.
4: No,
7: just walking around. I was like, oh my gosh.
4: Yeah.
7: And they're just driving them nuts. But there's a legitimate point that they're making. But the whole thing was, they've always been that radical, and that was AOC's attempt when she got interviewed last month.
4: Mm.
7: I can say last month now because we're in September. When she said woke one was just, you know, that was just stupid. That was, you know, where were we? I mean, that was because of 2020. And you and I said, what's she talking about? Woke 2 is worse than Woke 1 and includes all the elements of Woke 1. Mm-hmm. What have they dropped from Woke 1? Nothing. Woke 1 was the radical transgender movement was already there. Obama brought that in. Wow, geez, what, 2015? You know, so, yeah. I mean, so we were already there. The defund the police started with Obama. The hate police started with Obama. The reaction to police and way over exaggerating police wrongdoing is what you see in ICE today.
4: Mm-hmm.
7: The whole ICE thing. They're the Gestapo. No, they're not. They're law enforcement doing a job that Congress has told them to do. It is the law. They're enforcing the law of the will of the people through Congress. If they're not, then you could arrest them. The reason you can't arrest them for doing their job is because they're doing their job that the elected representatives of the people wish for them, you know, to do. But they exaggerate everything, and it all came from Woke One, which started under Obama, the whole insanity. And for those who don't remember, Obama also said right before he left office when they asked him about race, he said he's come to believe that race is also a social construct. We don't know if they, nobody on the left really covered that one because that wouldn't have gone over well.
4: Right. Yeah.
7: You know, even though they were very torn with Rachel Dolezal. Remember Whoopi? Well, I guess if somebody wants to be a different race, I guess they can be a different race.
4: Yep.
7: Because I'm an intelligent person on The View. By the way, The View, as we've always said, is a stereotype of the dumbest women that you could ever pick. It is the stereotype that women are emotional idiots is what you get on The View every single day.
4: Yeah.
7: It is.
4: It is.
7: It's the wrong stereotype, not the women that I know in my life, but it's the stereotype that women are emotional drama queens.
4: And clueless.
7: And absolutely clueless. Have no idea what they're talking about. Remember that one, though? With the Rachel Dolezal, how they was like, that was beautiful to watch that.
4: Oh, yeah. You know?
7: And it was like, well, no, look, Whoopi, talk to Ted about it, will you please?
4: Yeah,
7: Remember when she was dating Ted and he did the blackface?
4: Yeah.
7: Did you say the same thing about Ted? That if did he want to be, did he wish to be black?
4: Well, they justify it on their end.
7: Yeah.
4: They justify it when it's their side.
7: Oh, it's just,
4: well, we're not filled with hate. It was just a joke.
7: But this was basically on Clyburn now endorsing, you know, 13 Supreme Court justices. And it's like, well, you know, you start doing it, you start packing the court, you destroy the court because the court becomes basically whoever gets in office, whatever party is going to add more. Next thing you know, you're going to have a Supreme Court of 500 judges.
4: Yeah.
7: And nothing will get done, and you basically destroy the Supreme Court, which is the goal of the left. They want to destroy. They've told you what they want to do. We know what the Democrats want to do. They want to get rid of the Senate. They want to destroy the presidency. They wish to destroy the Supreme Court. They've said it because they wish it to be under the direction of only one house, and that would be the House. There would be no Senate because the Senate would be gone. Separation of powers would be gone. You would destroy the Constitution completely. That's what they want to do, and that's now the Democrat mainstream.
4: Popular vote wins.
7: Yep.
4: Let's do away with the entire Constitution.
7: Then again, when half of the country doesn't understand what the Constitution is about, and every day is out there saying the country sucks and the Constitution sucks and they can't even explain what sucks about it, that's the problem that you have right now. Complete ignorance running on The View kind of insane emotion.
4: Yeah.
7: That's what it is. It's insane emotion.
4: Insane ignorance.
7: It's
4: ignorant. Ignorance driven emotion.
7: And therefore the socialist and communist ideologues can move right in because they look at you and go, what a bunch of idiots. They look at the Democratic Party and say, it's The View.
4: Yeah.
7: Democratic Party is an emotional nightmare like The View is. That's how they look at it.
4: Yep.
7: We are Red Eye Radio.
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13: We are Red Eye Radio. He is Eric Carney, and I'm Gary McNamara. So, I thought that was interesting, that something we've been saying for a significant period of time, well over 2 years, I think now, we've been saying, nah, there is no, maybe even longer than that. Yeah, that we said, nah, there's not really any moderate Democrats anymore. You know what it was? I know what it was. Has to be maybe 4 years ago, 4 or 5 years ago, when they did that vote on the radical transgender movement, where every single Democrat except one, I believe, in the House, voted for the radical transgender movement and legislation for that.
14: Yeah.
13: And we just said, nope, there you go.
14: Nope, that's it.
13: There's nobody. Once you decide that we are not going to be able to define what a woman is, once you say that men should play women's sports,
14: there's no going back.
13: Once you say that men should be able to prance around naked in front of women, and women have no right to privacy at all,

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6: Military action considered. I'm Sue Guzman, Fox News. President Trump has issued new warnings to Iran. Fox's Kevin Cork tells us the president's reportedly considering waging limited strikes in the Strait of Hormuz.
7: While posting an AI-generated image suggesting Karg Island, Iran's major oil export hub, might be targeted next. As for the IRGC, well, ever resistant to U.S. pressure, well, they fired at least 8 ballistic missiles toward American interests in Jordan after the U.S. hit IRGC launch positions on Larak Island. Sources tell Fox News most of the incoming fire from the regime was, in fact, intercepted. Now, on Wall Street, unsubstantiated rumors of Iranian mines hitting targets in the Strait of Hormuz sent oil prices higher, though U.S. officials say the Iranians, frankly, are just lying to try to affect markets.
6: A shakeup in the U.S. military. Army Secretary Dan Driscoll has resigned, as we hear from Fox's Jennifer Griffin.
8: It's not surprising. Secretary Driscoll, who's a close ally of Vice President Vance, has been butting heads with Secretary Hegseth for months now. In fact, he had disagreed with Secretary Hegseth's decision to fire many of the Army's top generals, top leaders, leading to a bit of a brain drain in the Army. And now we understand that Secretary Driscoll has submitted his resignation.
6: America's listening to Fox News, and still no verdict in the Lindsay Clancy murder trial. They're deciding whether Clancy is legally responsible for the deaths of her three young children. Fox's Brian Yenis in Plymouth, Massachusetts.
9: Over 3 days, this jury will be back tomorrow at 9 a.m. for day four of deliberations. The only real interesting thing today, at least you can say, is that, well, there was no note. No question from this jury. In fact, this jury has only had one note over these last 3 days, and that was to ask to see two pieces of evidence, the bags of prescription pill bottles that were found in the home.
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22: Our stretch of unseasonably hot weather will continue all week long and maybe into the weekend as temperatures will soar into the low to mid-90s each day. It will feel like 100 or so by each afternoon. Rain chances remain very low most of the week. Get the latest forecast anytime on the WVLT First Alert Weather app. I'm Chief Meteorologist Spencer Denton from the WVLT First Alert Weather Center.
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30: It's El Mayo, the infamous Mexican drug lord sentenced to life in prison. 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In other words, it's the news that affects you. 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

0: Now, it's Red Eye Radio. Gary McNamara and Eric Hurley talk about everything from politics to social issues and news of the day. Whether you're up late or you're just starting your day, welcome to the show from the Relief Factor Studios. This is Red Eye Radio.
1: All across America, we are Red Eye Radio. He is Eric Hurley and I'm Gary McNamara. I cannot get the song out of my head. Believe it or not, George isn't at home. Every time I hear the whole ballroom thing and the Supreme Court in the ballroom, all I can think of is that episode of Seinfeld. By the way, somebody wrote me the other day and just said, they complimented me. It was about me. He says, Gary, you somehow have found a way on everything in the show to somehow relate it to a Seinfeld episode.
2: Well, it's,
1: you have related yourself to Seinfeld completely. And I'm like, well,
2: no, I think our show is demonstrates the brilliance. If you and I wanted to teach one of those weird college classes, you know, like the science or the psychology of Seinfeldism or whatever, you know, whatever you would call it.
1: One of those courses that have really helped to destroy college.
2: Exactly.
1: Yes.
2: The type of course that stands behind the reason as to why no one wants to go to college.
1: Right.
2: But still, I would have fun teaching it because you go back to all those episodes, and then I would have to include certain episodes in comedians getting in cars getting coffee. Because, and I said that yesterday, there were a couple of things, you know, and we were talking about the CBC and you know, didn't want to call the 9/11 terrorism and the whole thing. And I remember the episode with Bill Maher, where toward the end he was kind of ranting, going, you know, we're walking on eggshells with these extremists, with these terrorists, and I don't know why we're afraid to say, to call it what it is, basically. I'm paraphrasing. And he, you know, had that rant, and then the episode kind of faded out. And there are other conversations where, like Zach Galifianakis, he talked about, you know, well, after I did the Hangover, because they were in a coffee shop. Someone took a picture standing over in the corner of them with their own phone. And it was like, oh, I don't feel comfortable with that and blah, blah, blah. You know, my privacy. And Jerry's like, what? You're sitting in a coffee shop. And he goes, yeah, but after we, you know, it really ramped up after I did the movie, The Hangover. He goes, come on. He goes, we're doing this. And then there was, you know, he's like, you know, get over it, basically. And then Larry David, they're sitting there eating pancakes, and Larry David goes, you know, I really like this writer from Larry David, if people don't know, one of the other creators and writers of Seinfeld, the comedy series, the sitcom. But he says, you know, this writer at the New York Times, and, you know, I have so much respect for him. And Jerry's like, why? Why do you just hand them this credibility? And I just thought, you know, there are so many things, and it, you know, which, by the way, makes sense because that's kind of the basis for Seinfeld, the series, was his comedy, but also his approach to observation.
1: Well, you know, the one thing you said where, you know, basically it's the Hollywood people talking about, you know, having to be at their therapist and how it is and handling success and everything else. That's another world for me.
3: Yeah.
1: You know, it's funny because people said, you know, you seem to have some success in this business. How do you handle it? I go, I don't. What I learned to handle was failure. Failure was tough. Success has been no problems. Well, you know, you've got this thing. Well, you have to learn how to say no. You can't do everything. You have to pace yourself just like everything else. But the reason that those things come, those are basically when, in my opinion, this is how I view life. When you get to a certain level and there's so many of these demands, that's a first world problem.
2: Yeah, right.
1: You know, it's like, okay, no, you got to learn to handle it. I've said this before. My greatest motivator was fear.
2: Yeah.
1: Fear not being able to do what I want to do. And it wasn't, I watched a couple of documentaries over the weekend about some, you know, a few rock stars that committed suicide and it, you know, they couldn't become the rock star that they wanted to become. Yeah. And they had this whole imagery and I'm watching it going, okay, you had some mental problems because I never viewed anything except I love the process of what I'm doing. I like doing this. Anything else doesn't really matter. It's can I do this? It's the process that I always loved from the very, very beginning, just being able to talk in front of a microphone and just, you know, create and do a show. Anything else that comes with it, people know you. It's fine. Can it be a hassle? Well, yeah, there's a million hassles I have. There's a hassle of the idiot that, you know, is going 63 miles an hour and I go to pass him in the left-hand lane coming into work and he speeds up along with me and you keep speeding up and he keeps speeding up and it's like, stop it! Now, that's yeah. something that, but I'm able to handle that.
2: That's why I bought a fast truck.
1: I mean,
2: good luck.
1: If I'm able to handle that, anything else that comes from, you know, minor success that I have had in whatever I've chosen to do, anything that comes along because of that is really, really minor. It's like, oh, it's just so tough. People I knew primary doctor. He knew who I was. Mm-hmm. You know, it's like, I can't believe this. I'm going to have to deal with this now. I'm going to have I'm kidding. I mean,
2: right.
1: I could care less, you know, because questions about, and it's my doctor. And what I love is people that ask the questions that are really cool, which are just like, how do you do this? And how do you do this? And how do you prepare? And how do you do it every day? And those are the questions I really like. I mean, those are the questions I would ask anybody that is in any type of business. It's those probing questions and, well, how do you do that? How do you do
2: well, you know,
1: when this happens?
2: And that's it. It's not necessarily, it's not like the fame thing. It's the what you do thing. It's the, oh, okay, well, and
1: yeah.
2: I had this great experience, and people aren't going to believe this, but it was on Facebook Marketplace. Because most experiences on Facebook Marketplace. Actually, I had two, and they were both fine. But I don't do that usually. I had a couple of things, you know. We're trying to pare down what we have in the house, make a little room. My wife doesn't know I'm making room for another guitar, so I sold one of my guitars. I ended up selling it to a working musician who we've had contacts and common friends for the better part of 40 years, it turned out. And we had an hour-long conversation when he came to the house to, you know, try the guitar, play it, and pick it up. And he, you know, he was in a band in the 90s that sold over 500,000 records, and he's just very knowledgeable. And that's where I wanted that guitar. It was one of my special guitars. I didn't play enough, but I wanted it. I was really hoping it would end up somewhere where it belonged. And it did. And Kirk is just a great guy. But we got into talking about, you know, the political thing and how the political thing got into music. Because he had worked with a number of musicians. Bill Ward from Black Sabbath. He's worked with, you know, a number of musicians over the years that are recognizable, at least in the genre that I was in. And he, you know, talked about the politics of the music industry, right? And how... You know, and it's the same kind of thing. It's the control. It's the power. It's, you know, everything. And he said, I'm happy playing where I'm playing now. He goes, I had that one run, you know, that taught me that I wasn't in control. And he said it was, you know, that's the kind of thing that you see in D.C. where you think, you know, you're going to go into power. You're going to, you know, rise to power, and then all of a sudden you realize you're not in control at all. And you know, and it was a great conversation. It was just, I mean, we couldn't stop talking. His girlfriend was hoping we would wind it up, but we were standing there for an hour in my kitchen talking all of this stuff, which and it's kind of the similar thing. You know, there it's, you know, I was intrigued by what he did because I knew so many people that he played with, and he was intrigued by what I did.
1: Well, but what you brought up is what you deal with when you're in that business and you've been in both businesses or this business, which is your individual goals and what you think will make you a success versus the people that you may have signed a contract with as your management or your record company or your management in any type of media.
2: Oh.
1: Do they see it the same way? And how do you get that autonomy to be able to create? And that's it. And I was talking to my doctor about that, you know, today, and said, yeah, really when I got to this show and and when we really got to be Red Eye.
2: Yeah.
1: And I said that's when, and the company that we're, you know, that we're with now, Westwood One, even before that though, even before it, that was where we started getting. It's where they just said, just go do what you do.
2: Right.
1: Go do what you do. Go do what you do. Yeah. You know what you're doing. Go do what you do. And I said, and so that's one of the reasons I don't want to quit. It wasn't the celebrity stuff at all. It was like,
2: how do you, creative control.
1: How do you get the creative control? How do you do that?
2: Kirk brought that up about music.
1: And that's what I mean. Yeah. And that was part of the thing of the documentaries that, you know, they had these great things and the record companies would come in and try to change them in this way. And then that album wasn't a success. I'm like, well, I've been not in the same way, but think about that. Your music, but then all of a sudden it's your opinion. Luckily, I only had one manager ever. There might have been a little bit of pressure, but it never really, they never said, you know, only one person ever said, I don't like your opinion on something.
2: Right.
1: And it was
2: right.
1: a single owner. It wasn't a liberal company. And we've been, you know, we work for Disney. You know, Disney really let us alone.
2: Right.
1: And
2: right.
1: Disney was, I don't know if they are still what the situation is, but they were as liberal as you can get. And they let us alone.
2: Right.
1: And so we used to get that all the time. I mean, the audience even recognizes that, as do probably listeners to rock bands that go, why did you go in this direction? Okay. They're going the corporate route or whatever.
2: Right.
1: And we used to get, well, do you guys get your talking points and does the company tell you what to do? And when you tell them, no, we actually do what we want to do. You mean nobody approves what you do? No, nobody approves what we do. Come on, you work for a major corporation. Go look, I'm as shocked as you are that they come to us and say, guys, Gary and Eric, go say what you want on the radio. We think we can make money on it. What, are you out of your mind?
2: Well, back in the day when Kirk and I both, you know, I guess maybe you could say we're in our heyday as musicians, or I don't know. I didn't have a heyday. I had a day, but
1: you did a show in a barn. So
2: that's right. So there was, you know, this, but back during that era, you know, you had a bunch of older guys that basically said, hey, I see all the kids coming to the clubs for this band. Let's sign this band. You know, I looked at the band. I heard something, you know, Rick Rubin, the producer. He's not an engineer. He never touches a board. He's not a musician. He doesn't play anything.
1: He lays on a couch.
2: He's barefoot. He looks like a guru. They call him a guru. All he does is he listens. He knows what he hears. You know, he had to convince Johnny Cash to do the Nine Inch Nails song, Hurt. I mean, he had to call him over and over again and finally put together a demo as to kind of the pace of the song, the cadence of the song, of what it would be for Johnny's version. And then Johnny finally did it, and it was a masterpiece. It stole that song from Trent Reznor and Nine Inch Nails. But the point is that, you know, you get all, if you've got the right back then when you had the right situation to let an artist be creative. And I think, by the way, it's more important now for any of spoken word content that's out there, whether it's podcasts or radio. I think it's more important now that you have to find the creative people, but you also have to let them be creative, because if you're going to just rein them in, you know, and kind of, you know, degrade that creativity, you're not going to get the best out of them. And it's, it's the most competition we've ever been in our industry right now, because of everything from streaming to all of it. So, you and I are super grateful every day that our audience seeks us out. I mean, that's, we're in a great place and very fortunate to be here.
1: And this all started because I was singing the George Costanza song because of the Supreme Court and the ballroom decision. So,
2: yeah.
1: Believe it or not, George isn't at home. And so we'll get to that, because we had talked yesterday about Kimberly Strassel's column in the Wall Street Journal, where she was saying the media is the one that's promoting this lawfare. The media knows that, you know, they probably do understand. I don't know if they do, but she was saying they probably do understand, you know, the legalities in this, but they never talk about the legalities. They set a false premise that liberal politicians will set.
2: Yeah.
1: Because if you look at this Supreme Court decision on the ballroom, believe it or not, I mean, it's really simple.
2: Yeah.
1: And if you understand standing, you know why it didn't go anywhere. And the concern is not the five. The concern would be Roberts joining the three liberal justices again. It doesn't, there was no standing here. You couldn't even get, they never got to the minutia of the legalities, because they sat there and said, well, a person walking by, if they work for some particular institution, if they don't like the aesthetics, you don't have standing under federal law to object to it. It never got to the specifics of whether he could legally do it or not,
2: right,
1: because the people filing suit didn't have, or the woman filing suit basically said, I walk by and I don't like how it looks, so I'm filing a federal suit. Anybody who understands the federal government, this is what's, you know, the 5-4, that should have been one of the 9 zips.
2: Yeah, right.
1: And for, you know, Roberts to sit there and say, well, this destroys the separation of powers. What the hell are you talking about? You first got to get it to court. You
2: right.
1: first got to have a legal case that has standing. You can't sit there and say, we're just going to throw standing out the window for this particular case,
2: right,
1: and go to the merits of it. We're going to just reject what the federal courts actually are supposed to look at and have looked at, and the president have looked at for the longest time, and just say, well, he's Trump, we don't like it, he can't do it, when others have done the exact same thing.
2: Right. So, exactly.
1: That was just, I just found that, you know, I just shook my head on that, because it was just, it's so stupid, but so simple. You know, it really
2: yeah.
1: is. There was, you didn't have standing, you can't do it. And if you pay attention to the, but if you have a population that doesn't even understand the three branches of government,
2: yeah,
1: people believe yeah. people, they don't read, you know, we go through these cases. We actually tell you what the legalities are of it. We've sat there and said, and I've sat there and said, these are the legalities of it. This is the precedent. And I'll even say, I disagree with the precedent and here's why,
2: mm-hmm.
1: but we'll point out why a case, you know, whether it actually fit the precedent or not, even if it's different than our own opinions.
2: Right.
1: We are Red Eye Radio.
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1: We are on our radio. He's Eric Cronin. I'm Gary McNamara. Really interesting. I just was reading this from Dan McLaughlin from National Review on the whole ballroom, the Supreme Court decision on it. It said it looks like the right decision that was made. The D.C. court found that the plaintiff, the National Trust for Historic Preservation in the United States, had standing to sue based upon aesthetic injury to one of its members. As the court describes that injury, the trust relies on the declaration from a single one of its members, Allison Hoagland. Hoagland says she lives in Washington, D.C. and expects to visit the neighborhood around the White House about once a month. She asserts that having to view the finished ballroom the government is constructing would cause her to suffer injuries to her aesthetic, cultural, and historical interest because she finds the scale, height, and massing of the government's design distasteful. And then he writes, if you're familiar only in a general sense of how the law of standing works and it roots in common law doctrines of injury, your first instinct as a normal sane person would probably be, this is a preposterous basis to file a federal lawsuit.
2: Yeah.
1: In the immortal words of the dude in the Big Lebowski, that's just like your opinion, man.
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0: News. I'm Ted Lindner. The accused killer of rapper Tupac Shakur, Dwayne Keefe D. Davis, has been found guilty. Davis, the only person ever charged in Shakur's death almost 30 years ago, back in the fall of 1996. The rapper shot while on his way to perform at a club in Vegas. The U.S. military targeting an island in the Strait of Hormuz after Iran fired strikes at U.S. ally Jordan.
3: CENTCOM spokesman Captain Tim Hawkins says Islamic Revolutionary Guard Corps forces were observed preparing to launch rockets with sea mines into the Strait of Hormuz. Last week, CENTCOM said it had completed clearing sea mines from the strait.
0: Fox's Jennifer Griffin and officials now say that nearly 80 people have been rescued in the weekend Grand Canyon flooding. Two other people have died. One other person still unaccounted for. 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
4: Here's your first alert to more unseasonably hot weather all week long. High temperatures will be in the low to mid-90s, but feels like temperatures approaching 100 at times, especially by Wednesday and Thursday. Overall, rain chances remain low with only a 10 to 20% chance of a passing storm each afternoon. From the WVLT First Alert Weather Center, I'm Chief Meteorologist Spencer Denton.
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1: All right. So I was like, oh, wow. That's right. The trial was going on. The murder trial of Tupac Shakur.
9: Yeah.
1: Wow.
2: Yeah.
1: 1996. Dwayne Davis found guilty of first degree murder. 24 prosecution witnesses, 3 defense witnesses. Some of the major testimony against him was him. He has constantly said he was in the car. Yeah. And his defense attorney said, I sat there and went, you need to shut up for appeal. His defense attorney argued that no evidence beyond his own statements placed him in Las Vegas or in the car.
2: Well, your own statements are pretty huge.
1: I know. That's a tough thing to say.
2: You know, other than the admission that he did it, there's no evidence that he did it. You know, I mean, it wasn't, his lawyer wasn't claiming, like, false confession. That's not what he was saying. It's first of all, it's weird. It's kind of bizarre after all these years, you know, for this to finally get to this point of the trial. I mean, because I'm thinking to myself, well, most young people don't really know. I mean, they likely know the, you know, if they're into hip hop or whatever, or even not, if they're into anything pop culture, they're aware of Tupac, but they don't really remember when this thing went down.
1: Well, all you have to do is simply put it this way. In 1973, if there was a trial for a murder from 1943, everybody would go, whatever.
2: Yeah, right. They got a jury wearing bell bottoms. You know what I mean? It's so. And in 1943, well, they didn't even know what bell bottoms were. No, but no, that's it. It's so much time has gone on, you know, and I think that's, I'm just curious about the process itself. Obviously, you know, new information brings about new evidence, you know, quite often, some of the things, in fact, I had a friend whose sister was killed. The murder was profiled on the Discovery Channel years ago, and when they finally found her killer. And, in fact, that's how I knew, that's how I learned they had found her killer. But they talked about the DNA evidence now that, you know, was that they could use. They could take the evidence, and through the technology with DNA, they really narrowed it down and they finally found the killer. You know, but they're not always, cases aren't always that simple. And back then there were so many players in terms of gangs and what was going on surrounding the murder of Tupac Shakur that it was really hard to know. Plus, quite frankly, you're not going to get a lot of people to talk. It's just the way it is. You know, and or you just don't have a lot of witnesses. And the way it went down, I don't know, it just seemed to me, you know, from the outside looking in, it seemed to me at the time, man, they got to have a bunch of witnesses. There's got to be a ton of evidence here. And it took this long to get to this point.
1: Yeah, I just thought it was interesting, though, what the lawyer said. It was like, wow. All right.
2: Yeah.
1: You ready?
2: All right.
1: Let's hit all the stuff.
2: All right.
1: No matter what you think about the president's oil deal with Venezuela, whether the Pentagon or the United States should be taking penny warrant equity into a foreign company. And it was interesting because you didn't hear a lot of Republicans in Congress talk about it yesterday.
2: No, you didn't.
1: You didn't hear a lot of Republicans jumping on board because there is a certain uncomfortable feeling with Republicans when you start talking about the Pentagon is going to control the distribution of oil from Venezuela and will be the actual department that has equity. Now, a lot of legal people are saying we have no idea whether this is even legal or not. But the fact is it's not going to have the immediate impact. It's not going to fill the oil reserve in Trump's term.
2: No.
1: It may not have the oil to fill it for 10 years.
2: Right.
1: This is all about potential. It's not oil that's ready to go. So the president was out there saying, if he's trying to promote the fact that we're going to fill the strategic reserve when this oil is ready, we have a problem with defense in this country because that thing needs to be filled up ASAP.
2: Yeah. Yeah.
1: It's lowest level since 1980. There's no reason to have it. With the money, you know, when you see that there's a legit question here, and it's not because I agree that national defense is the number one responsibility of the federal government. Number two, even though you look at how big our national defense bill is, it's still smaller compared to the overall budget than it's been probably since World War II.
2: Yeah,
1: and it keeps going down as a percentage. We still spend a lot, but it's in entitlements. Oh, and I had to do it again over the weekend. They got to stop this. They keep saying that Social Security is an entitlement. It's not an entitlement. This comes up. I've been talking about this, what, for two decades, three decades? Maybe since the Tupac Shakur killing, murder, because it still comes up on social media. And all the people respond going, you're right. It's not an entitlement. It's not an entitlement. You paid, and therefore you're entitled to it. So it's not an entitlement. Psst, that's why it's an entitlement.
2: Mm-hmm.
1: You just made the argument.
2: Yeah.
1: Right. It's not an entitlement because I'm entitled to get it. And this is where you say people don't even think anymore. They don't even think.
2: Yeah.
1: And right. I had to explain to the person, no, it's an entitlement because you put into it. When they call welfare an entitlement program, it should not be called an entitlement program. That's where the mistake is.
2: Yeah, and they also blended it in with the idea of the entitlement mentality.
1: Right.
2: Which built for years, and we've been talking about this for decades.
1: Yes.
2: That there's a difference. If you pay into it, then you are entitled to the benefits of it.
1: Right, and that's the entire concept of it. But the entitlement programs are just, you know, dwarfing everything else in the federal budget. So, I believe they need to do more. But when, you know, you look at the fact that he's asking for $1.5 trillion, not going to get that amount in all likelihood. But he's asking for that. And then you just say, what are we doing with all the money? How are we allocating the money? How come you would think, frankly, a lot of people were surprised, you know, when they start talking about, you know, you hear the leaks that are coming down that, you know, we're not prepared for a long war in Iran. Why not with the money that we spend? What are we spending it on?
2: Mm-hmm.
1: Right. And can you get serious people in Congress actually to look at the Pentagon and say, the procurement process is screwed up. Where we're focusing is screwed up. We shouldn't be doing this. We shouldn't be doing that. Because you have such a reactionary political table right now.
9: Yeah.
1: Everything is reactionary.
9: Yeah.
1: Completely reactionary. People just go bonkers about something without any knowledge whatsoever, including people in Congress. And that's, to me, the scary part. Where are the people that are actually in the government trying to get things actually done?
2: Yeah, well, it's, and, you know, it's been this slow roll, and this is part of the great concern of the Republicans becoming less conservative and moving further left, that over the years, you know, there's been this whittling away of the national defense budget, you know, and there has to be a priority. It's the number one role of the federal government. There has to be a priority here. And if we got into the situation in Iran, and there is a concern on inventory, defense inventory, at this point, you know, I saw something from Politico, and it's Politico. But basically, the Republicans have become really disenchanted with Trump's, I think they use the word blunder, on Iran. You know, and my concern, my overall concern would be, and we've talked about the messaging, have one message. We are doing everything every day to keep them from getting nuclear weapons. We have accomplished a lot. We're going to stay on that mission. That's going to be our mission. We're not going further than that on a day-to-day. We're not going to fill you in on day-to-day missions and what's going on. We're doing that. That will be our goal until we believe we've reached it, and you leave it at that. But aside from that, you know, there is the concern for, again, what we have available to us. So if, you know, the if you have Republican rank and file and Republicans in power on Capitol Hill that are becoming disenchanted with this whole thing, you know, my concern would be, all right, you know, we go back to Bush and Afghanistan or Iraq or whatever, the exit strategy. Well, it's not, in this case, wasn't necessarily exit strategy. It was regime change has to be a part of this, and you know it. And they've said from the beginning, oh, this isn't about regime change. Well, you killed the Ayatollah. You started by killing the Ayatollah.
1: And different levels and a significant portion of the
2: levels of
1: government.
2: And so, yeah, it's about regime change. But it's also about the messaging. And then you get this story that comes out that says, all right, we're kind of running short. How do you get from beginning that mission to, if that was accurate and true, to being short on defense mechanisms and equipment? I hope that's not the case. I hope that's not true. But it, either way, if you're not accomplishing the mission, if you don't accomplish this mission, it is going to be seen by history as a blunder. And it could have an impact here in a couple of months, 2 months and a few days for the midterms. That's not good.
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0: We are Red Eye Radio. He is Eric Carney, and I'm Gary McNamara. So it was really interesting because there wasn't really a lot. I mean, after all the hype of the Venezuela deal, sort of died yesterday.
1: Yeah.
0: It wasn't even much analysis on
1: it. Because there's not much to analyze because you don't know. You know, I saw in the Wall Street Journal the one story where one analyst was saying, hey, look, this could be on, you know, on an SPR level. This could be huge, especially with the big shale boom of what we have here in the States. But what you don't know is what we said yesterday. Who's going to be in control of Venezuela by the time this thing gets to the market?
0: Yeah, but for the SPR, you're talking at least 7 years is what I've seen the minimum number.
1: Yeah.
0: Before you could ever get access to the oil you would need.
1: Yeah, that's where it's going. That's the second part of what I just said. And that is, who's going to be in control then? What are the market prices going to be? And how do you get it from the ground
0: the SPR? I wasn't hitting what you were saying. I was hitting what he was saying.
1: Right. Yeah, and that's, we were making the same point, basically. Yes.
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4: New warnings for Iran. I'm Ted Lindner, Fox News. The president issuing those new warnings on Monday. Fox's Kevin Cork explains the U.S. is prepared to launch strikes on the country.
5: While posting an AI-generated image suggesting Karg Island, Iran's major oil export hub, might be targeted next. As for the IRGC, well, ever resistant to U.S. pressure, well, they fired at least 8 ballistic missiles toward American interests in Jordan after the U.S. hit IRGC launch positions on Larak Island. Sources tell Fox News most of the incoming fire from the regime was, in fact, intercepted. Now, on Wall Street, unsubstantiated rumors of Iranian mines hitting targets in the Strait of Hormuz sent oil prices higher, though U.S. officials say the Iranians, frankly, are just lying to try to affect markets.
4: After less than 3 hours of deliberations, jurors in Vegas have found Dwayne Keefe D. Davis guilty of orchestrating the killing of rapper Tupac Shakur nearly 3 decades ago.
6: The verdict reads as follows. We, the jury in the above-entitled case, find the defendant Dwayne Keefe Davis as follows. Count one, murder with use of a deadly weapon. Guilty of first-degree murder with use of a deadly weapon.
4: The deliberations, which followed closing arguments earlier Monday, came after 9 days of testimony from detectives, former gang associates, and documentarians. Davis could be sentenced to life in prison. The trial revisiting the night nearly 30 years ago when Shakur was shot on his way to perform at a club in Vegas. The jury in the Lindsey Clancy murder trial in Massachusetts not yet reaching a verdict. Jurors were sent on Monday afternoon after completing their third day of deliberations at Plymouth Superior Court. Lindsey Clancy facing 3 counts of first-degree murder for the January 2023 strangulation deaths of her 3 young kids. And the death toll from catastrophic flooding in Nepal and China over 1,000 now as rescue teams continue to work to reach communities cut off by the disaster. Nepal's disaster agency saying 987 deaths have been counted there. Chinese authorities reported at least 16 deaths. 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
8: Well, the warmth is certainly settling on in as we kick off the month of September. Now, fortunately, it does come with a lot of sunshine. However, those temperatures will be climbing into the upper 80s, low to mid 90s, feeling more like the triple digits. And then we will see a little bit of rain closing out the work week, providing us some relief ahead. In the WVLT First Alert Weather Center, I'm meteorologist Sydney Sullivan.
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23: Now, it's Red Eye Radio. Gary McNamara and Eric Harley talk about everything from politics to social issues and news of the day. Whether you're up late or you're just starting your day, welcome to the show from the Relief Factor Studios. This is Red Eye Radio.
24: All across America, we are Red Eye Radio. He is Eric Harley and I'm Gary McNamara. Welcome and good morning. Thanks so much for being here this morning. All right, we talk a lot about, you know, the Democrats and where they're going in November, and it's pretty easy. I mean, because they've told you what they're about, and it's insanity. But insanity in the polls, if the polls are correct, insanity is doing a lot better than people would think they're doing. So what are the Republicans thinking right now? You mentioned the article in Politico. This one was in thehill.com. All right. GOP soul-searching for life after Trump is ramping up. Republicans say their party will need to do a lot of soul-searching to find its direction before President Trump leaves office in 2029. something that is coming into sharper focus with the approaching midterm election and the realization that Trump will soon become a lame duck. GOP strategists and political experts, and that's what they're saying, is he's going to lose one of the houses.
0: Right. Yeah.
24: GOP strategists and political experts say the discussion about what comes next will begin to ramp up considerably after the November election. It's a discussion likely to be impacting, and I can't, then it stops there. It didn't print. There will be serious debate about the policy and about the direction of what the party is, said Vin Weber, a GOP strategist and former member of the House GOP leadership. The debate will center on whether the Trump revolution on a host of issues such as trade will live on with the GOP. Weber said Republicans have embraced tariffs in recent years because they, quote, respect Donald Trump as a negotiator, not because they've embraced the concept of tariffs generally. By the way, that's BS. They have not embraced tariffs because they respect Donald Trump as a negotiator. They embrace tariffs because it would have been politically damaging because Trump controlled the narrative on that.
0: Right.
24: He just controlled it on it, especially in the beginning when it all came. And we had warned the administration about it. We had talked about prices over and over again to the Republicans, and Republicans seem even now to have no concern about prices whatsoever. In fact, Trump's been out there saying, you know, aren't you willing to pay a little bit more, you know, to take out Iran or whatever?
0: Mm.
24: Might have been able to sell that at another time. You can't sell that now.
0: No.
24: Can't sell that to independents.
0: No.
24: You've got to get independents. You're trying to, I think, you know, keep your base going, but your base doesn't matter. It's what independents want. House Republicans, he said Republicans embrace Trump as a bold fighter who won't back down, but he said not everybody in the party is thrilled about some of Trump's policy positions, including tariffs and federal meddling in the private sector.
0: Uh-huh.
24: It's something that we have said. You cannot stand up there. You cannot be J.D. Vance and President Trump and stand up there and say we're against socialism and we're against communism and then promote the federal government having equity and ownership in businesses.
0: Yeah. No.
24: And to point that out, people get angry at us. Sorry. Be angry at the people that are saying one thing and promoting the same thing.
0: Well,
24: that are criticizing one thing and promoting the exact same thing.
0: As they point out in the Wall Street Journal, basically the agreement announced Friday evening would transform the U.S. government from a broker of American oil investments in Venezuela to an investor itself. We talked about that yesterday.
24: Yeah.
0: We phrased it differently, but same thing. And that's the problem is, and then when you talk about ownership and AI, I have an asterisk that I'm willing to put up on the AI thing. And the reason is because AI is going to play a massive role in national defense. My concern there is how AI, when the government, you know, is using it for national defense, how it's going to be used in terms of monitoring the American people and privacy concerns and everything else that, you know, if AI decides it's going to break out of the sandbox and start doing its own surveillance, that kind of thing. There's a lot of concerns there, but that's kind of the, you know, I won't say down the road. It's almost a different topic in that regard. But I'm willing to listen. You have to make the case. No one's made the case so far. But the people need to know exactly how AI is going to be used. I mean, there's a lot of things.
24: But ownership of government, ownership of the business is not.
0: No, it's not necessary.
24: It's got nothing to do
0: only
24: with
0: contracts.
24: Yeah, that's got nothing to do with what you're talking about.
0: It's only contracts. But I'm willing to put an asterisk there for someone to explain to me why ownership is better than a contract. Because I don't know that there's a path there.
24: Or regulation.
0: Yeah, well, regulation, but what I mean is they're going to use AI. The federal government is going to use AI. as a part of national defense. The question is, will it be a government proprietary AI or will it be one from the private sector? It will likely be one from the private sector. So if we're talking about ownership, if you're saying we're going to fold this into national defense, well, why do you need ownership as opposed to a contract?
24: When you have in my, this is again, the GOP strategist. This is somebody the GOP hires to tell them strategy, Ben Weber. In my view, much of the appeal of Trump to the Republican Party is that he was able to rouse the faithful against a movement to the radical left that we've experienced under Barack Obama. A senior Senate GOP aide who requested anonymity to discuss the behind-the-scenes discussion about what comes after Trump said the president will leave a massive void when he leaves the White House. Anybody that says there's going to be a conversation is right. Donald Trump is Donald Trump. There will never be another president like him, the aide said. I don't think the party knows what it wants yet. It's really hard for a lot of people to think about that. Donald Trump has been the leader of the Republican Party for a decade, and that's a long time in politics. Some Republicans are baffled by Trump's escalation of the trade war with Canada. And again, the whole ownership thing, equity in companies, equity in foreign companies. We don't even know whether that's legal yet. I haven't seen any type of legal briefs on that here.
0: On the Venezuela thing?
24: At the moment. But when you are, to give you an example, the whole thing on Lake America, Lake Ontario.
0: Yeah.
24: The response, you didn't see a lot of response from members of Congress on it.
0: Right.
24: What you saw was the influencers on social media and other political conservative, well, Republican pundits talk about the fact of, see how we got them? See how we got them? See how angry they are? See how they all jumped up and, you know, and they name stuff so we can name stuff. This is what the Republican Party, this is what they view. When you think about the last 6 months, you tell me one thing that has been promoted by the at the same time laughed at and promoted as, we got the left on this one. We got the left. We're showing them now, and it's completely and totally meaningless.
0: Well, and that's it. It doesn't move a needle. It's not a motivator.
24: Right. It's not a motivator.
0: It's
24: not a motivator to get independence.
0: Nope.
24: And it's if
0: you it's know, a social media war.
24: That's what it was. It's a social media war. Next president's going to come in. It'll be back to Lake Ontario again. What about the Gulf of what do I call it?
0: Gulf
24: the,
0: of
24: no,
0: no, America.
24: The Gulf of Amaro. That's what I called it.
0: Amaro? Yeah.
24: Gulf of Amaro.
0: Right. I think we should just call it Trump Gulf.
24: The Gulf of Trump.
0: They were talking about the Trump RX and all this and Trump savings and stuff they're doing. And it's like, well, beyond the Trump years, are they going to continue to call them, you know, Trump RX on prescriptions, prescription drugs? And are they going to continue to call it Trump savings? I mean,
24: why not? That's
0: what it's called.
24: It's still Obamacare.
0: You guys may not want to call it. I did see this, by the way, in the response. And again, this is all just social media back and forth. It's not a needle mover for November or beyond.
24: Well,
0: I saw this response and it was, or this story that said the downloads for MapQuest have surged because they refuse to change the name of Lake Ontario. I'm like, really? Really?
24: Well, when you're down to, we showed them, look at the response. You know, they're angry about it. Therefore, we've won. When that's your political messaging in the second term of this president, and that's what you're looking at as a victory, you've got major problems. And it's not going to take independence away. And if I was a political consultant, this is what I would do. I voted for Trump 3 times. I wanted him to succeed. I want the Republican Party to succeed. You know, well, you're talking about the lesser of two evils. Maybe, but the big evil is Dr. Evil.
0: Yes.
24: It's really, really evil. I mean, it's actually evil. You may disagree on economic concepts with the Republicans or Trump, but the other side is bat soup crazy.
0: Yeah.
24: And so I don't want them to win. And so when Republicans and the president ignore prices as if it doesn't matter, especially following what Biden did on that, it's almost unforgivable politically.
0: Well, and then along with that is the salt in the wound that are all of these little Band-Aids. We're going to exempt over 200 food products. We're going to bring in for 90 days imported beef.
24: Yeah.
0: You know, we went and met some of my in-laws for lunch in Central Texas over the weekend, and they were telling us they're all buying beef like directly. They'll buy a half cow, have it processed, and the whole thing comes out to about $5 a pound. I thought, well, $5 a pound? Oh, wait, you are saving money, because I was looking at Walmart prices, like a pound of ground beef, $7.50. Mm-hmm. So, you know, I thought to myself, you know, people kind of find their own way to, or make sacrifices with a lot of families. And if you're doing these Band-Aids, it's like, yeah, but you're not helping, because it's akin to what they did with the COVID stuff. Oh, well, we'll send you money. Now, there were some people, and we talked about them then, that were getting more money to stay home than they were in their job. But a lot of people that were getting money were going, well, you know what? This doesn't do the trick. Or the farmers, when we had tariffs in the first term of Trump, that were saying, we don't want the government checks. What we want is the reestablished trade routes. What we want is trade to get back to where it was. And so the thing is, when you throw in these Band-Aids on top of not, you know, working on pricing, focusing on pricing, and continuing with more tariffs. I mean, I don't know if we're going to have a trade partner in Canada, you know, for the rest of Trump's term. I don't know where it's going. But this is, you know, again, this is all part of people looking at this, because we look at it from outside Wonkville, right? We're not, you know, our listeners are very involved. They're very up to speed on everything that's going on. The average person comes home and says, oh my gosh, you know, they've been working all day and they're looking at this going, you know, this is what we're doing. We're doing the back and forth. We're doing the, I don't like this guy, he doesn't like me. And they don't care about the truth. They don't care about the details of it. They only care about what their, I was going to say checkbook. Nobody has a checkbook anymore. What their bank account actually shows and what they have to spend at the store, what's left to spend.
24: When the consultants for the Republican Party in this article are saying that the Republican Party is lost, they don't know where to go, that's because they have ignored the conservatives of the party.
0: Yeah.
24: That's why. And the conservatives feel like they have no place to go.
0: Right.
24: They look at that party and they say, you know, you're trying to sell us liberal economics on tariffs.
0: Yeah.
24: That if you make things more expensive, you'll make a better economy. Anybody who's gone through the debate on minimum wage, taxes, or anything knows that's not true. Any conservative knows it's not true. Now, you may do tariffs because somebody's involved in unfair trading practices, but with Trump, it got to be, I didn't like the conversation I had with her. Remember that one?
0: Oh, yeah.
24: Denmark or whatever. Right. You get a 10% more tariff.
0: Right.
24: We don't like your thing on this. We're going to use it here. And that's why the Supreme Court shut him down and probably will shut him down again if it ever gets to the point on the, you know, on the new tariffs, because Congress is the one that taxes, and tariffs are taxes. Mm-hmm. When the president said it really hurt him. When the president said that foreign countries pay it. Remember the blowback we got from our own listeners when we said, no, they don't. The companies and the consumer in the United States pays the vast majority of the tariffs.
0: And Secretary Bessent said it repeatedly. What we were saying, his own Treasury Secretary was saying it.
24: You can't lie to conservatives about economics.
0: You can't,
24: that's what the president did.
0: You can't change the math. You can't change the dynamics of how an economy works. Because now what are we seeing? Well, they're writing checks to these importers because the importer paid the tax. But, and then Bessent himself even has to go further now and make excuses.
24: But then at the same time, as we know, okay, we're going to cut the 200 last December, 200 grocery products. So your prices will be cheaper because you care about having lower prices. So we're going to give you lower prices that we raised. So you admitted then, that was the admission then, with the beef. You admitted the same thing there. We're going to make a deal to allow foreign beef to come in.
0: To lower prices.
24: To lower prices, which will hurt the American jobs and the American beef manufacturers because they went nuts. And then on oil, he says, we're going to go and we're going to become part owner of a foreign oil company in a foreign country. We're going to get that oil at below market prices. Well, why aren't you boosting the American oil? What do you actually believe in economics? That's why the Republican Party and conservatives are going, we have no idea where this guy's going. He doesn't make sense.
0: Right.
24: He's covered 360 degrees of economics.
0: Right. Right.
24: We don't know where he's going.
0: Right.
24: That's why Republicans are confused.
0: The question mark.
24: Yep. We are Red Eye Radio.
1: 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Tested. Trusted. Guaranteed since 1920.
2: Extreme summer heat at times this growing season continues to impact crop conditions, according to USDA's final crop progress report for August. Meteorologist Brad Rippey, however, notes for the U.S. corn crop,
3: we have finally stabilized after several weeks of declining corn conditions. Steady this week at 57% good to excellent, 17% very poor to poor.
2: Some states in the Western Corn Belt continue to report significant very poor to poor conditions for their corn crop. Meanwhile, soybean conditions slid slightly week over week.
3: We're now seeing just 58% of the soybeans good to excellent, down 2 points from last week's 60%, 13% very poor to poor. That is up 1 point from last week's 12%.
2: And cotton crop conditions at the extreme ranges increased as of August 30th. I'm Rod Bain reporting for the U.S. Department of Agriculture in Washington, D.C.
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24: We are Red Eye Radio. He is Eric Cronin. I'm Gary McNamara. So when you look at this article in the Hill.com about where the Republican Party is going, I think probably the most significant thing is economic.
0: Yeah.
24: And that's where you've split with conservatives here. Everything from J.D. Vance and the president promoting, as I said, equity in corporations and ownership in corporations, covering every side of tariffs, no consistency at all on that, promising more than you can deliver. And then the memorandum of understanding just killed him with his base.
0: Yeah.
24: Yep. For Iran. He's right. More on the right track now on that one, and I'm glad.
27: 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Remember, school's back in session, which means the school zone's speed limits will be strictly enforced. So slow down or don't and get pulled over by a hidden cop who'll see the baggie of weed you didn't hide very well, and you'll be arrested, handcuffed, fingerprinted, photographed. Oh, and don't forget the body cavity check. It's much better to just slow down. A back-to-school tip from News Talk 98.7 WOKI.
28: News. I'm Sue Guzman. A jury taking less than 3 hours before finding Dwayne Davis guilty of orchestrating the 1996 murder of rapper Tupac Shakur in Las Vegas.
29: The prosecution spent roughly 8 days trying to convince the jury to take Dwayne Keefe D. Davis for his word. The now 63-year-old self-proclaimed gang leader repeatedly admitted to his involvement in Tupac's murder over the years, not that he pulled the trigger, but that he supplied the gun and gave the orders to kill him.
28: Fox's Natalie Chuck. Davis could face life in prison when sentenced next month. The Supreme Court will allow construction of the White House ballroom to continue for now.
30: It is a temporary win for President Trump, who says the ballroom is needed for national security because the project also includes military and security bunkers.
28: Fox's Jared Halpern. 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
24: Wow.
8: our Tuesday is already off to a very steamy start as we start to build in that humidity, especially the next couple of days. So that'll mean our temperatures will climb back into the upper 80s, low to mid 90s, but feel more like the triple digits. So dangerous heat settling on in, but it does come with a lot of sunshine. In the WVLT First Alert Weather Center, I'm meteorologist Sydney Sullivan.
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24: And he is Eric Carly, and I'm Gary McNamara. Where are the Republicans going for November? More on that coming up in just a minute.
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24: So, yeah, so I look at, if you want to know where the Republican Party is going and some of the challenges they face, I look at the, you know, again, at the whole Lake Ontario, Lake America thing. And, you know, I don't know how many times I saw on social media, isn't this what you voted for? This is what I voted for. You voted for the symbolic changing of an Iroquois Indian name that has absolutely nothing to do with Canada. Before Canada even existed, it was called Ontario. And because somebody has a response, you say, we've won because that person responded in a negative way to that. You're a Republican. The party that we thought was of conservative substance, and you feel that that is an incredible victory.
0: Oh, I remember the poll. I remember the poll. It showed the concerns of Republicans and conservatives. Number one, the border. A close second, the economy. Number three, Lake Ontario.
24: Yeah. I mean, it just, what it was, and you had some Republicans come on and say, this is just stupid. It's just stupid. But what I saw, and I think it was even on Newsmax, were like, well, look at all the things that the Democrats changed the names of, which we thought was stupid.
0: Yeah.
24: Yeah. Which we thought was wrong.
0: Right. Let's not behave like them.
24: But to sit there and claim that the major victory that you've received over the last few months is that the president, through an executive order, not through legislation, not through convincing people that what he wishes to do is right, but through an executive order, symbolically changes a name that has nothing to do with the country that he is insulting,
0: right,
24: and you view that as a victory, shows you where a significant portion of the Republican Party is today.
0: Right. Yeah.
24: You know, that was such a victory. But I was laughing the whole weekend. You see, I voted for this. Isn't this what? This is exactly what I voted for.
0: Mm-hmm.
24: Wow.
0: Yeah.
24: How the Republican Party has fallen from a party of conservative substance in economics and in the credibility of how economics works.
0: If you had told me in the months after the 24 election and into the first few months of President Trump's second term, that we'd be here by the midterm, I would have told you you're smoking weed.
24: Well, it's the same thing we said about the Memorandum of Understanding.
0: Mm-hmm.
24: If the president had said, we're going to go to war, and the Memorandum of Understanding, that's why that was such a horrible thing. And thank God that went away. And thank God they seem to be more on the track of economic pressure, because that was that killed the president's credibility with a significant portion of his base. They'd still vote for him like I would over the what else is out there. But the fact is, it really hurt him with independents. And it really doesn't matter whether the Republican Party has me or you.
0: Mm-hmm.
24: Because the other choice is completely and totally unacceptable.
0: Mm-hmm.
24: Independents will vote for that other choice.
0: Mm-hmm.
24: And you're seeing it, you know. I look at one of the problems with the Republican Party. Once you chose, look at the state of Texas. Once you chose Paxton, you should be supporting him.
0: Right.
24: Well, he's lazy. Well, I don't care. It's what the party wants. You support him with money. You saw Kennedy. Nah, we're not going to give him any money.
0: Yeah, right.
24: Well, the president may. He's got $350 million or whatever it is, you know, for himself, which he doesn't need. He can spend it, you know, he can give it to. Now, that's not going to happen probably, because even though he endorses him, he's not going to spend money on him because it's
0: his money. If that's in any reality true, well, then you ought to be defeated.
2: Well, it's, are you in it to win it or not?
0: And I'm not a huge fan of Paxton.
2: Yeah, if again,
0: I'm not a huge fan at all. Well, I don't think he's the best candidate, but that's who your party chose.
2: And you know, you look at Cornyn. You know, Sleepy Cornyn was becoming more and more the new Susan Collins, even though 95% of the time he was voting for Trump, the hesitation and the and lack of conviction was growing, and I didn't want that to be the future.
0: Well,
2: of my representation.
0: I guess my point on all this is it's not a party of ideology anymore and of beliefs.
2: No.
0: It is in part. There's still the part of that belief, but it's not as much of a party as ideology and belief and core values. It's turning into tribal. It's into tribal and little symbolic victories.
3: Yeah. Oh, look at the response we got from this person in Canada who says, we're going to call it Lake Ontario. We win, we win, we win, we win.
0: Mm-hmm. My God, that's where the Republican Party is now. That the president can just executive order, he can change the name and the maps have to, the United States government has to abide by that.
2: Mm-hmm.
0: They view that as this incredible victory that, this shows that America now is supreme and the Republican Party. My God, what the hell happened to the Republican Party?
2: Yeah.
0: What the hell happened?
2: Well, it's been slowly moving that direction.
0: Yeah, we knew.
2: Over the years, and I guess it was inevitable. I was hoping it would happen after I retired. 20 years from now. 30 years from now. That we get to that. I don't know if it's a threshold or not, because I don't know how much further left they can go. It might be a lot more further left.
0: Yeah, it could be. But I don't see, I look out there and you say, who is the conservative leader when you look at for president out there? Certainly with J.D. Vance's and the problems he has, which is also the belief, oh my gosh, again, in government involvement in the economy.
2: Yeah.
0: Where he, where he agrees with Trump on the equity in AI and everything else and large corporations. When you see the populism, the liberal populism of a Josh Hawley, I think the only thing that kept that, remember, because Trump endorsed it for a short time, the 10% on credit card rates.
2: Right.
0: Yeah. Why didn't Trump go along with that? Why didn't Republicans jump on it? Because people are using their credit. They've been using their credit to keep the economy going. If you make it 10%, you're going to have credit card companies cancel 20 million credit cards.
2: Yeah.
0: They're afraid it'll hurt the economy.
2: Right.
0: But they're out there saying price controls are good for credit.
2: Yeah.
0: Unless it affects people purchasing, which of course it will. Why? Because you can't control. You can manipulate an economy. You cannot control economics, which is how people respond to incentive. And for some reason, and we dealt with this in 2016, where people said, well, you don't understand. Trump is a business person. Mm-hmm. He can run the economy. Mm-hmm. No, he can't. Stop it.
2: Well,
0: he can't. Now, there's not any person, one person who can manage the U.S. economy to success. Unless you talk about incentive, unless you push through, growth policies of lower taxes, less regulations, which the president has done in the past with regulations, and he is solely responsible. It shows he does understand economics. Why he doesn't on other areas, I don't know, because you can never get a president to tell you what they believe in economics. You couldn't get Obama to do it. You couldn't get Bush to do it. You certainly can't get Trump to do it. Ask him, well, tell me, how do you think the whole thing works? You know more about how we believe how economics works than any president in my lifetime.
2: Mm-hmm. Yeah.
0: And even Reagan, because remember, Reagan was very hesitant about lowering taxes the way he did. It was Jack Kemp that really was the one
3: who pushed him over, and he was very wary of that.
0: Right. Yeah.
3: And so, you know, you look at it, and it's like, wow. You know, that the Republican Party is lost, according to this article, and the people inside, they don't know where to go. I understand why. When you abandon the things, the values that you have held, and the reality of economics, when you say to hell with it, we're just going to pretend other things work, this is what's going to happen to your party.
0: Yeah. Yep. Yeah, this is where it goes.
3: We're gonna be involved like Democrat. Let's do, hey, pretend economics is working for them. Let's do pretend economics ourselves.
0: Well, and that's the thing, you know, it gets back to the populace, what the populace have been saying for decades, really. And that is, well, the two parties, there's no difference. More and more, I mean, there are, break it down, there are real differences.
3: Well, because the Democrat Party has moved way further left than the Republican Party.
0: Exactly.
3: Well, I don't know, but the Republican Party from where they were, okay, nah, the Democrats have moved further left because they've gone
0: insane.
3: They've
0: moved further left.
3: You can't get more left than insanity.
0: The Republicans have a few more steps to go to meet the DSA level.
3: Well, you know something? The Democrats have actually moved so far left, they've now viewed to what was viewed as the far right, anti-Semitism, racism of identity politics, misogyny.
0: Yeah.
3: So the stereotype of what the far right is what the far left has now become.
0: Yes.
3: They've embraced the insane left and the insane right at the same time.
0: Yes. Yeah. And it's, you know, it's not a conundrum because it's easy to figure out. This is not a situation where you don't know what to do. True conservatives know what to do.
3: Is there the political will to do so?
0: Well, is there the political will and how many Republicans who are running for and eventually get into office are actually true conservatives? It wasn't too long ago we did the head count. We got up to 3/4 of 1 in the Senate. You know, we were breaking it down based on issues. But if the party's going that direction, you know, you can have your Freedom Caucus all day long. But what's actually getting done in the end?
3: Well, they're going to update it. It's going to be the semi-Freedom Caucus.
0: Yeah. The
3: Enos Cantor Freedom
0: Caucus. Freedoms at Times Caucus.
3: Yeah.
0: You know, because, again, as you move further and further left, you start entertaining the idea of, all right, we're going to change this. You know, the president with his health initiative on basically setting up a government prescription thing, a Trump RX and that kind of thing, and other initiatives. Those are, you know, it's, if you're saying, all right, we're going to pay direct, we're not going to pay the middleman, we're not going to pay, you know, all these pharmacy kickback industries, we're not going to pay any of that. We're going to pay direct, basically, so that the consumer gets, if you're going to spend government money, the consumer gets the benefit of that. Okay, you get people's ears with something like that. But it really didn't make a lot of noise yesterday. Fox News was the only one that had it.
3: It doesn't make noise until it affects people in their daily life.
0: That's the thing.
3: On economics.
0: Well, and you have to be at the point of truly rolling it out.
3: Yeah. Yep.
0: So until you're at that point, you don't get the benefit.
3: We are Red Eye Radio.
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1: Good morning. It is 6 o'clock. Temperatures at 73 degrees. We have partly cloudy skies in Knoxville. News Talk 98.7 WOKI. I'm Robin Jaffe. Now let's go out on the roads for our first check of traffic this morning.
2: Okay, we've got a very good start to Tuesday morning. I think a lot of folks are going to be heading out early and getting school or work or chores done before noon to try to beat the heat. So far, there are no wrecks to report to start your morning. Good shape early on the 4075, 640 around downtown. 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
1: Pete, thanks so much for that update. The man accused of killing Blount County Deputy Greg McCowan and wounding Deputy Shelby Eggers is asking for his trial to be moved out of Blount County. Defense attorneys for Kenneth DeHart Jr. cite extensive media coverage surrounding the 2024 deputy shooting. DeHart is facing multiple charges. Lenore City schools are canceled today after an early morning fire at the school bus yard. Dispatch says 5 to 10 buses caught fire near the Lenore City pool. Fire and police crews responded to the scene. No cause has been released. Investigators are working to determine what sparked that blaze. Texas and Louisiana have issued tropical storm warnings in preparation for Tropical Storm Eduard.
3: The challenge here is that Eduard is a very compact, small storm. What challenges does that present? Well, sometimes small, compact storms can strengthen quite quickly. And water temperatures in the Gulf are running in the mid to upper 80s. That is straight jet fuel for a tropical system. From the National Hurricane Center, we have a tropical storm. But again, this will be a strengthening storm as it makes impact. We're expecting landfall to be during the day just to the east of our location in Jefferson County. A flood watch is in effect, and it's going to be the rain element that is most concerning.
1: Tennessee football will honor Dolly Parton during the Vols season opener this weekend. Head coach Josh Heupel says players will wear a helmet sticker on the back of their helmets to recognize the late East Tennessee icon and her impact on our region. The Vols open the 2026 season Saturday against Furman. It is a home game at Neyland Stadium. A new music festival honoring Dolly Parton is coming to Nashville next year. Organizers announced Dolly Fest will be held in Nashville and London across two consecutive weekends, celebrating the life and legacy of our queen. Event organizers, which do include members of Parton's family, say the festival was Parton's vision and will replace plans for a traditional memorial. Let's get a check of our forecast now with WVLT meteorologist Sydney Sullivan.
4: Well, the warmth is certainly settling on in as we kick off the month of September. Now, fortunately, it does come with a lot of sunshine. However, those temperatures will be climbing into the upper 80s, low to mid 90s, feeling more like the triple digits. And then we will see a little bit of rain closing out the work week, providing us some relief ahead. In the WVLT First Alert Weather Center, I'm meteorologist Sydney Sullivan.
1: Currently, we do have partly cloudy skies. It is 73 degrees here in Knoxville. I'm Robin Jaffe. 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
14: Wow. Hey. Sizzling.
15: Let's see, sizzling is oppressive, dangerous, incredible. I mean, we're going to break records. Probably tomorrow, Thursday,
14: with the heat indexes.
15: Said that right. Being triple digits, you know, above 100. I mean, funeral processions are pulling through Dairy Queens. It's that hot, ladies and gentlemen. Hi there, my name is Phil Williams. I love you. Nothing you can do about it. Yeah. And it's game week. I mean, you know, at least you're not putting on pads and going out and hitting and doing all of that. Yeah, at least you're not doing that. Hey, welcome to September. A lot to look forward to in September. We'll go over that. Of course, the big thing this week, obviously, is Tennessee football. As the Paladins, you may see a few South Carolina license plates around, maybe even in Sevier County, because they're here. And why not? You know, they come, you get a check, you get your butt beat, you go home. I mean, it's that good. Now, that being said, got to lay out all the orange. Do you like to tailgate or homegate? Do you like to tailgate or homegate? My seat Saturday is in the section Recliner 101. I love going to Tennessee football games. I love going to Neyland Stadium. I mean, Daddy took me when I was a youngin'. I still smell cigars and bourbon sometimes when I walk in there. 5,000 Americans polled. We now prefer a home gate rather than a traditional tailgate. And the ideal pregame hangout starts roughly 2.5 hours before the game with about 11 people. You know, everybody bringing 6 different foods and 6 different drinks. That doesn't sound bad. I know people. I know a couple, and they're great folks. They're in the real estate business. They go to the tailgate at Neyland Stadium, and then they go home and watch the game. But they like the tailgate. Then they go home and watch Tennessee play. Today is National No Rhyme Nor Reason Day. Why? I'll let you think. A Virginia doctor I don't know if I ought to tell y'all this or not. I read it and I went, all right, I'll tell you. A Virginia doctor shared her unusual story of how she recently woke up in her home to find a bat attempting to get into her mouth. Now, I'm guessing she's on her back, mouth open, and here comes, hello. Oh, look, it's where I live. Nope, probably not. That's nightmare fuel. Okay. Hey, dear boy. Let's see. Is your young going to eat breakfast today before school? Of course, they're not going to in Lenore City because they're out, because they set the buses on fire. More on that coming up. 96% of parents with kids age 6 to 12 say their child, eats breakfast on school days. But 1 in 5 say it's rarely a balanced meal, meaning it has, protein and fiber, but a little added sugar. But, I'm pretty sure it's just like, what bowl of what am I consuming this morning? Yeah, that was a kind of a wild story this morning, as classes are canceled for Lenore City after, I think it's 9 buses. They said 5 to 10, so that's where I'm at with it. Caught fire overnight. I mean, it doesn't take Barney Fife to figure out somebody set these buses. Canceling classes today. I didn't study for the test. I think I'll go set 9 buses on fire. No, I don't think it's that. I mean, what school been in East Tennessee? About a month now, something like that? And these buses are so critical in getting your kids to class. And school is canceled today in Lenore City. If you haven't heard yet. In Lenore City. That's not Loudoun County. That's just Lenore City. School buses are canceled. They're all parked, I guess, at this one place. I wonder if there were cameras. Be the first thing I'm sure they'll check. If there were cameras to find the individual or individuals who indeed set this on fire. All right, here we go. Here's the big story. 94 today. It was about that yesterday. But the heat index 100 to 105. It was only 98 yesterday. Huh? Now tomorrow, the heat index, once again, 100 to 105, 96 degrees Wednesday, Thursday. Hopefully, at some point, you may get a shower. I saw one little wet spot this morning on the interstate on an entrance ramp. Where it looked like it kind of had rained for, 30, 40 seconds. Friday, high school football. Now, we don't have the heat indexes in the triple digits, but it's still going to be 95 degrees. For the game on Saturday, it's 92. Make sure if your seats, especially are in the sun, you got, a big hat or adequate, sunscreen. All of that. Same thing. Well, Sunday, you start cooling down. We cool down to 90 Sunday. And for the Labor Day weekend, 90. Tuesday's 88. So there you go. There's your week's weather right there in a little capsule. Suffice it to say, dangerously hot. Dangerously hot. Yeah, I think a lot of people may homegate Saturday afternoon. You can hang out in the air conditioning. And hopefully you're hydrated enough to actually use the restroom. It's a Phil show. It's News Talk 98.7 WOKI. Here now with traffic. I think everybody's behaving this morning after yesterday's what the heck was that. Here's Pete Michaels.
2: Well, you get up and around and get yourself and the family ready to head out on a Tuesday. I get out early just to make sure that no main or secondaries are blocked, no wrecks you need to know about. That is the case. 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I think that's a great idea. 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
4: Sunshine kicking off the month of September as those temperatures climb into the low to mid 90s, feeling like the triple digits. In the WVLT First Alert Weather Center, I'm meteorologist Sydney Sullivan.
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0: A woman carrying multiple knives in the Times Square area of New York City reportedly stabbing two people, killing one. She was shot by police after refusing to cooperate, even threatening to kill officers. A fire at a Lenoir City bus yard destroys multiple buses. Lenoir City schools are closed today. I'm Robin Joffe, News Talk 98.7 WOKI.
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4: You know what I think is fun on days like this? Go to like the Home Depot and stand in front of those big round fans. You know what I'm talking about? They'll just blow you back. Yeah. Raise your arms up. Dry that under there. That's good. That is so good. All right. Great to have you. It is warm. If you take the correct precautions, you should be fine. If you do that, you should be okay. Those precautions, obviously, hydrating. Yeah, I know. It's a broken record, but it's just, it is. And one of the things, too, I was talking to a friend of mine the other day before I did some things outside. I said, I'm just pre-hydrating. You know, drink the sports drinks and all that before you do anything. And then you do it as you're doing it. And, you know, there's nothing like, well, I tell you what, I think that there Lionel Richie, who's in ICU, I would imagine one of the first things you're going to check for there is dehydration. I would imagine. I don't know. I ain't no doctor, but, you know, I ain't no doctor. Mm-hmm. Ladies and gentlemen, Tuesday morning, and I'm ready. I'm have this nervous, I don't know what to do with myself. My mind is ping-ponging around because I am ready for football. You know, even though it's going to be 90-something, it'll still feel a little cooler because you're watching football, maybe. And I submit to you, and we talked about it with Tyler Abbott yesterday, the heat's going to be a factor. I mean, not just here, but all over the country. And week one, man, Friday night, Oklahoma plays host to UTEP. USC, Friday, plays host to Fresno State. Friday, Miami, number 7 to Miami is at Stanford. So you got some top 20 teams playing Friday night. Man. And I love high school football, and I go every once in a while. But once again, the Philbio is probably going to be home gating this day right now. All right. Hey, let's say hi to our producer this morning, Mr. Landon Doan, who is the best in the business. Good morning, my friend.
5: Good morning, boss.
4: Took a day off. Doing good. I may do that next week. I may take a day. I don't know. Just, you know, just take a day just to kind of, you know.
5: Don't we all get a day next week, Monday?
4: We do, and I was thinking about taking Tuesday away to, you know, do it that way.
5: Well, and you were mentioning Friday. We have some ranked teams, but don't forget Thursday we have college football action. I know everybody's looking forward to week one action with the Vols, but week two, their opponent Georgia Tech is playing Colorado on Thursday. So pay attention, everybody.
4: You are correct. Oh, one with t-shirts. Gosh. All right, where were we? Oh, yes. Robin Joffe is pumped. She loves this heat. She loves what it does to her hair and her skin and the fact that her home. Are you back home yet?
0: No.
4: Still, okay.
0: Yes, it's kind of Rosanna Dana back here, so.
4: Oh, your hair?
0: Yes.
4: Boy, she had some, didn't she?
0: Didn't she?
4: That was funny stuff.
0: That's why it was good.
4: You know, it was funny. You know what? It wasn't dirty. It wasn't, well, talented people took time to write things. And just little simple things that make you smile. Oh, gosh. What's the deal on world peace or world peace or world peace and it's world peace? I mean, I can't remember all of them that she did, but there were some several of them. Yeah, September is here. Landon Dona, we got any big movies in September?
5: I'm sure we do, but you're putting me on the spot.
4: Oh, I apologize.
5: So I can't tell you off the top
4: of my
5: head.
4: Well, I'm sorry. Boy, you nailed it on that Acme versus Coyote Acme thing. It made about, what, 14 to 19 million? You said, oh, it'll make somewhere in this. Yeah, and it did.
5: Yeah, still didn't topple Spidey. But
4: Spidey's still up there slinging the webs.
5: Yeah, didn't love Coyote versus Acme.
4: Oh, that's right, you have seen. Yeah. Oh, tell me.
5: I went in with very high expectations, so maybe it was on me. It was good, not great. I definitely feel like it's going to become a cult following movie,
4: sure.
5: But this generation's Who Framed Roger Rabbit, it was not.
4: Oh. Okay.
5: Again, good, not great. Some laugh out loud moments, like some very good jokes, very good gags, but again, good, not great. On a scale of 10, I would give it a 7.5, 8.
4: Was there a lovely appearance by Foghorn Leghorn, son? Pay attention, Len. I love Foghorn Leghorn.
5: I mean, he is the villain in the movie.
4: He is the villain.
5: Yeah.
4: So I'm going to dig it.
5: Mm-hmm.
4: Well, I mean, here again, like I said, it's not anything you have to put a lot of deep thought in, and I think we need that now. That is for sure. But you said it's good, not great. Okay. And you know what? Honestly, that's kind of what I thought you'd say.
5: Mm-hmm. Again, I went with very high expectations, so maybe that was on me.
4: Okay. Well...
5: But if you're a fan of the Looney Tunes, you will enjoy this.
4: Okay.
5: The animation style did kind of bug me, though.
4: What?
5: It I think they leaned too much into using computers.
4: Oh.
5: Not enough hand-drawn animation
4: for
5: my liking.
4: Yeah. Okay. Well, and you know about these things, so I get it. And now we're all going to be going, you know what? There's too much computer in this. We're going to ape you. And like,
5: yeah.
4: Hey, look, I think I threw my computer in there.
5: Yeah,
4: why didn't they do that there? Coming up later on the Phil Show. Golly, Bob, honey. Lawmakers are looking into. Now, in Italy, I think they've already outlawed texting and crosswalks. But in America, we're looking at banning looking at your phone while crossing the street. Gosh, this is where we are. People just, I mean, they're across the street, they're looking at their phone. I get it. Here comes a cat bus. And just like Wile E. Coyote splayed on that, cliff or that rock, that's what you're going to look like. All right, pay attention, kids. The Phil Show's on News Talk 98.7 WOKI.
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0: Good morning. It is 6:30. Temperatures at 74 degrees. Fair skies in Knoxville. News Talk 98.7 WOKI. I'm Robin Joffe. Now let's go out on the roads for a check of our traffic. Here is Pete Michaels.
1: That's a very good start to Tuesday morning. We're looking at all surrounding counties in and outbound. We're doing well. You know it's going to be blistering hot later, so traffic will be heavy this morning. A lot of folks getting out early, getting their work or chores done early to beat the heat. Roofing work can be very dangerous work. If your roofer lacks the proper licenses, you could be liable if things go bad. But trust matters. It's Barnett Roofing, the most qualified roofer in East Tennessee. Have a great day, everybody. Stay cool. I'm Pete Michaels.
0: Thank you so much, Pete. The Knox County Commission has voted unanimously to remove all Flock license plate reader cameras used by the Knox County Sheriff's Office. The emergency ordinance requires the cameras to be removed within 30 days. The vote follows concerns about purchasing practices, permitting issues, and plans to dramatically expand the camera network across the county. 4th Judicial District Attorney Jimmy Dunn is no longer retiring despite announcing plans to leave office earlier this summer. Governor Bill Lee's office confirming yesterday that Dunn has withdrawn his retirement plans, meaning there is no vacancy to fill. The decision comes days after Dunn was indicted on multiple felony charges related to allegations of an unlawful arrest back in 2023. Two stabbings and a shooting at the crossroads of America, and two people are dead.
2: I'm in Times Square near where an emotionally disturbed woman stabbed two people, one of them fatally, the other critically, before running north from this location to the area of the NYPD mini station where she was fatally shot by the cops. The problem here is there are many, many emotionally disturbed people on the streets of New York. And when you meet people who are homeless and begging on the street, you feel compassionate toward them, but you don't know which ones may possibly be violent.
0: Police say there is no reason at this stage of the investigation to believe that this stabbing was an act of terrorism. Medic Regional Blood Center is supporting Dolly Parton's Imagination Library through its Skip the Gift promotion. During September and October, blood donors can forego a donor T-shirt or monthly incentive, and Medic will donate $5 to the literacy program for each skipped gift. 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Tennessee hunters can begin applying tomorrow for several TWRA quota hunts. Applications for the Sand Hill Crane Hunt, Bob White Quail Hut, and the Game Warden Youth Deer Hunt will be accepted through September 30th. Hunters can apply online. You go to GoOutdoorsTN.com. 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Let's get a check of our forecast now with WVLT meteorologist Sydney Sullivan.
3: Well, our Tuesday is already off to a very steamy start as we start to build in that humidity, especially the next couple of days. So that'll mean our temperatures will climb back into the upper 80s, low to mid 90s, but feel more like the triple digit. So dangerous heat settling on in, but it does come with a lot of sunshine. In the WVLT First Alert Weather Center, I'm meteorologist Sydney Sullivan.
0: Currently fair skies, 74 degrees in Knoxville. I'm Robin Joffe, back to the Phil Show, News Talk 98.7 WOKI.
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8: Yeah, they did a blind test with some folks and just read them. Oh, would you vote for this person who was on education, this, that, and the other? Oh, it will surprise you. Yep. Good morning. Thank you, Lord, for a great day. As we get through Tuesday on the way to Saturday. Oh, boy. And going over to the University of Tennessee. Kids, it's great to have you. I am Phil Williams. I love you. Not a thing you can do about it. Landa Doan is our producer. Yeah. Today. And, yeah, it's going to be 150. You got the drill. I mean, it's going to be dangerous heat. Lenore City Schools, you don't go. Somebody set 9 buses on fire. I'll bet there's a camera close. But 9 buses on fire. That doesn't sound like I didn't study for a test. That sounds very mean. It sounds very, very, very, very, very mean. And the person who did that, if they go to school there, will be either going to a different school or won't go at all. That's, no, man, come on. I mean, it's crazy, too, because wow, we talked about it. I rode the bus from the time I was a little fella all the way, you know, till I got my driver's license or started riding with other people. But the bus was the place. I mean, the farther back you went, that's deeper. That's like going to the hidden parts of the internet. You learned a lot on the bus. Not all of it was good. But you got to school. You got there safe. And the people who drive the school buses are incredible people. Set them on fire. There's a totally uncool, baby. All right, great to have you at News Talk 98.7. Landon, you don't have a hammer drill, do you?
9: No, I don't.
8: You don't buy one?
9: No, I'm good.
8: Okay, I need to sell it. What about a jigsaw? You want to buy a jigsaw?
9: I'm not currently in the market for a jigsaw.
8: Okay. Ooh, how about a heat gun?
9: No.
8: I got two of those. Well, the reason I'm asking, I got to sell something, because today I have to go buy printer ink.
9: Well, no wonder you're looking to move stuff. That stuff ain't cheap.
8: It's unbelievable.
9: No kidding.
8: I'm like, it's how much?
9: Big printer ink values their product.
8: But no kidding. And they know they got us by the short and curlies. I tell you, well.
9: You ain't wrong.
8: Right. No, that won't fit. That won't fit. But then you get it. It's just like chargers. I'll just buy this charger. Oh, that doesn't fit. It almost fits, but it doesn't fit. Now, yeah, I got a, and that computer, that printer sits there and looks good in the office. It's got that digital screen in the front that you can only see if you put your reading glasses on if you're me. Okay? I can't see. Is that my reading glasses on? Then it's, oh. And we print pretty much everything in black and white, right?
9: Mm-hmm.
8: So printer's not working. All right, I'll go get a thing. So it was like $80 to get a black one, you know, tax everything. It's $80. Put that in there. Okay, fixed the printer, honey. Now it must have been some more. My question, I don't know, can you just buy all black and put in there? But it'd probably be cheaper to buy the cyan and the azure and the foo-foo and all of that and put that crap through there. So, yeah, pray for me. I may have to go sell some blood because I'm going to buy printer ink today.
9: Just do what I do. Print all your stuff off here at work.
8: You know, I will. It's kind of unhandy.
9: The second floor has a color printer.
8: Yeah, well. That's like a 40-mile commute to get something off the printer.
9: Well.
8: That's not going to. No, we can't do that. All right. Now, this story broke yesterday, or it came out yesterday, and we did it, I think, in the 8, not a lot of people heard about it. You saw the Barbie movie.
9: I did. It was good.
8: Is there going to be a Ken movie? Or what? That boy wants too much money, though.
9: Yeah.
8: Handsome guy. Ryan Reynolds?
9: No.
8: No. get him confused with you can't
9: Ryan
8: think of
9: Gosling.
8: Ryan Gosling.
9: Yeah. Yeah, the I was Ryan. Like, dang it, Phil, if you didn't ask me, I wouldn't be able to tell you.
8: It's the Ryan of the day. Anyway.
9: Yeah, uh-huh.
8: Here we go. If Barbie wasn't your thing, here's your alternative. Hooters, the movie.
9: Do what now?
8: Hooters. See, I'm surprised you hadn't. That's why I did this. I knew you hadn't heard of it. Hooters. The movie.
9: This isn't a thing.
8: Yes, it is. It's real.
9: No, it's not.
8: Yes, it is. Cross my heart. Infinity. Yeah, whatever.
9: What?
8: Yeah, bang, bang, no time. But yeah, it's real. It's the story of how Hooters was founded based on the actual events. It follows two friends from Iowa named Ted and Lenny. Ted is trying to find a woman named Diane that he saw in a spring break commercial. So he convinces Lenny to take a road trip with him to Clearwater Beach, Florida. Diane, well, they found her, evidently, because she would later become the first Hooters girl. The movie is being described as a hilarious buddy comedy, an inspiring biopic, and a wild journey based on a crazy idea. The director says, quote, "It's not at all what people will be expecting, and the movie is mostly true."
9: What?
8: Hooters, the movie.
9: What?
8: Hooters, the movie. Yeah, I get it. I don't get it either. I'm just, yeah.
9: How much cocaine was used to get this greenlit?
8: You know, that's a great question. Yeah, who wanted this to happen?
9: Oh, my gosh.
8: Huh.
9: What?
8: Right? I mean, but it is what it is.
9: This will make dozens of dollars.
8: Well, yeah, I don't know.
9: They're making a movie on a chain restaurant that is no longer with us.
8: Yeah. Yeah. I can hardly wait for TGI Fridays, the sequel. I think it's...
9: Yeah,
8: Duff's Smorgasbord.
9: Yeah, Benihana's. Yeah.
8: Yeah.
9: Wait, no. I feel like I've seen a Benihana's somewhat recently in an airport.
8: You may have, but. And we don't have one in here anymore, do we?
9: No. Yeah. Then HBO will have a gritty reboot of Sizzlers.
8: Ooh. No, we still, well, we don't have a. I don't know if we have that. Now, we talked about Texas Roadhouse a little yesterday. We have that.
9: Oh, I like me the Texas Roadhouse.
8: A lot of people loving the thing, and I hadn't been in a long time.
9: They have a good lunch menu.
8: Do they?
9: Mm-hmm, yeah.
8: At the Texas Roadhouse.
9: Yeah.
8: All right. Yeah, but them girls don't dress like. Well,
9: no, they don't. You know, they don't.
8: You know, and they kind of just imploded. They did themselves in. And I always come back to this. Certainly, I'm not going to take a date to Hooters, all right? But the food quality kind of went down. I knew a girl who said, "I don't mind going to Hooters. I like the shrimp," or whatever. You know, she liked that. So, okay. And that's why she went. But at the end of the day, there's that cliche. At the end of the day, the food quality went down, and, well, that was it.
9: Yeah, at one point in their run, they had pretty decent food.
8: Wangs and whatnot.
9: Mm-hmm.
8: And that sort of thing. All right, coming up, maybe one of the best obits ever. We'll have that for you on the Phil Show this morning. The Dutch. Now, my buddy Mitchell, he got he got a bunch of Dutchies coming over to his house again, and I'd like to talk to him. The Dutch, you know, they're in Amsterdam. They got, you know, all of that drug stuff, hookers, just good family fun. Now the Dutch are warning people about potentially lethal ecstasy pills shaped to look like the head of President Trump. I don't believe I like it, boy, over. Phil Show's on News Talk 98.7 WOKI. It's September. Coming up at the 7, we'll run down the list of things that you need to know about this brand new month, this burr month, but it ain't burr out there. It's hot. Pete Michaels, traffic now.
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3: Sunshine kicking off the month of September as those temperatures climb into the low to mid 90s, feeling like the triple digits. In the WVLT First Alert Weather Center, I'm meteorologist Sydney Sullivan.
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0: 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And President Trump has issued new warnings toward Iran. I'm Robin Joffe, News Talk 98.7 WOKI.
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8: Wow. Ladies and gentlemen, Glenn Jacobs has the day off, just saying. I mean, he could come and, weed eat him. All right, good morning. The Phil Show is on Newstalk 98.7 WOKI. Some of y'all got that. What a beautiful sky this morning. It's if you can get out and sit and have your coffee right now, it's about 70 degrees. That ain't too bad at all. And watch that sun come on up, talk to the Lord. That's a good deal. Yeah, coming up, we're going to preview September and football, all this stuff. I am Phil Williams. I love you. Nothing you can do about it. I'm going to tell you, I am becoming more and more and more a fan of cleverly written obituaries. This guy out of Mississippi, Gulfport. And to look at him, he looks a little bit like Larry the Cable Guy. You know, that's the picture they put up. His daughter wrote his obituary. Listen to this. Harry Weathersby Stamps, ladies' man, foodie, natty dresser, died Saturday, March 9th. Harry was locally sourcing his food years before chefs in California, using cilantro and arugula, both of which he hated, for his signature bacon and tomato sandwich. He procured 100% all white bunny bread from Georgia, blue plate mayonnaise from New Orleans, Sours black pepper from Virginia, homegrown tomatoes, and Tennessee's Benton's bacon for his bacon of the month from his bacon of the month subscription. All a point of pride. He purported to remember every meal he'd eaten in his 80 years of life. Oh, and the women in his life were numerous. He fancied smart women. He loved his mama, Wilma. And who, with the help of his sisters and cousins, reared Harry after his daddy died, Wayne. He loved his older sister. He married his main squeeze, Ann, a home economics teacher about 50 years ago. They had two girls. He had two girls. He taught them to fish and how to select a quality hammer, to love nature and to be thankful. 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Harry had a lifelong love affair with deviled eggs.

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1: 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His signature everyday look, a plain pocket t-shirt designed by the fashion house Fruit of the Loom, his Black Label elastic waist shorts worn above the navel and sold exclusively at the Sam's on Highway 49, and a pair of old school Wallabies. You remember Wallabies? Yeah. Don't know where he got those. He traveled extensively, staying only in the finest quality AAA-rated campgrounds. His favorite, Indian Creek, just outside Cherokee, North Carolina. He always paid the extra money to upgrade to a creek view for his tent. Many years later, he purchased a pop-up camper for the family, which spoiled his daughters for life. Yeah, he hated daylight savings time, which he referred to as the devil's time. Well, and because of his irrational fear that his family would throw him a golf-themed funeral despite his hatred for the sport, his family will hold a private family-owned service free of any type of theme. In lieu of flowers, yeah, the hurricane relief, all of that. And finally, the family asked that in honor of Harry, write your congressman and ask for the repeal of daylight savings time. Harry wanted everybody to get back on, quote, the Lord's time. You know, it's interesting. I love obituaries. Well, I mean, I don't like the fact that somebody died.
2: Yeah.
1: But I love how someone took the time to write that about their daddy. That's great.
2: Life well lived, sir.
1: He outsourced that 100% white bunny bread. you know, that guy sounds like a wonderful human being. But anyway, we talked about daylight savings time yesterday, and if it'll happen, I don't think the lawmakers are going to get back in time to do anything this year. I don't think it's going to happen. I think come November, we will. And, Landon, you'll get that extra hour.
2: Yes.
1: Were your ears burning yesterday? Because I was talking about you during that. Yeah, I believe we will again this year. I believe we'll fall back. All right. Hey, it's Phil Schultz, News Talk 98.7 WOKI. It's September. We're going to give you a little preview coming up if you'll stay here on News Talk 98.7.
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7: Good morning. It is 7 o'clock. Temperatures at 72 degrees. Partly cloudy skies in Knoxville. News Talk 98.7 WOKI. I'm Robin Jaffe. Now let's go out on the roads for a check of our traffic. Here is Pete Michaels.
8: When we get into the 7 o'clock hour, 7 till about 8:30, it gets crazy around here. And I want to warn you, it's going to be heavier than normal this morning. 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
7: Thanks so much, Pete. The University of Tennessee is warning students after reports of multiple sexual assaults and suspected drugging incidents at fraternity houses over the weekend. University officials say four separate incidents were reported between August 28th and 30th, including three alleged sexual assaults and two reports of suspected drugging. UT is urging students to use campus safety resources and report emergencies immediately. Knox County Sheriff Tom Spangler is signing off after years of service leading the Knox County Sheriff's Office. In a farewell message on Facebook, Spangler thanking citizens for their trust and praising the men and women of KCSO. He called serving as sheriff the honor of his lifetime, ending his message with Unit 1 signing off. A new era will begin for the Knox County Sheriff's Office today as Brent Gibson will be sworn in as Knox County Sheriff. He will succeed term-limited Sheriff Spangler, takes over leadership of the county's law enforcement agency after winning the 2026 election. The swearing-in ceremony is being held at the Tennessee Theater. Knox County also welcoming its first female county mayor today as Betsy Henderson will be sworn into office. She succeeds Mayor Glenn Jacobs after winning the 2026 election. And again, the ceremony also being held at the Tennessee Theater. At least one person is still missing after flash floods swept through the Grand Canyon this weekend.
9: Search and rescue was impeded by weather again. A monsoonal moisture came in again, very heavy stuff, creating really impassable conditions for aircrafts from the air to look for those that are missing. So they lost hours of time with the rain and the wind that came through and temperatures that just plummeted. That's the other problem. Temperatures go into the high 40s here at night. And so these people that are unaccounted for, if they are taking shelter somewhere, the flash floods came into this area, and they only lasted, the rain only lasted about 30, 40 minutes and dropped about an inch or so.
7: Two people have died in that flooding. An elderly man completes an accomplishment many people his junior would not even think of trying, hiking the entire 2,190-mile Appalachian Trail.
10: 91-year-old Dale Graybird Sanders has just completed his hike to become once again the oldest man to complete the feat. First time was in 2017. He was 82 then. In 2021, an 83-year-old friend completed it to knock him out as the oldest until now. Gary Baumgarten, Fox News.
7: Let's get a check of our forecast now with WVLT meteorologist Sydney Sullivan.
11: Well, the warmth is certainly settling on in as we kick off the month of September. Now, fortunately, it does come with a lot of sunshine. However, those temperatures will be climbing into the upper 80s, low to mid 90s, feeling more like the triple digits. And then we will see a little bit of rain closing out the work week, providing us some relief ahead. In the WVLT First Alert Weather Center, I'm meteorologist Sydney Sullivan.
7: Currently partly cloudy skies. It is now 73 degrees here in Knoxville. I'm Robin Jaffe, back to the Phil Show, News Talk 98.7 WOKI.
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19: Yeah, baby. It is September the 1st. Yep, September the 1st. Got a lot of stuff this month. We'll talk about it. NFL kicks off tomorrow, believe it or not. Hi there. My name is Phil Williams. I love you. Not a dadgum thing you can do about it. Yep. Refrigerant. Important. Expansion valves and blower motors and all of those things that air conditioning. Air condition our studios here at 4711 Old Kingston Pike. Yes, although when I come in, and Hal, of course, he had to have a new kidney, and I get it. He's cold all the time. But you can come in here sometimes in the morning, and it's quite warm, but I've got it kicked down here to about 67. It hadn't cooled down yet. 94 is our high today. 94. Heat index 100 to 105. Tomorrow we're 96. Heat index 100 to 105. And we could break a record either Wednesday or Thursday. Same deal, 96 and 100 to 105. We start cooling off a little Friday, Saturday, Sunday, a little. If you're going to the game, gosh. You know, orange, if you're in the sun, it heats you up. I'm more of a white shirt kind of guy. So if you got orange shorts and a white shirt, that's the way to go, in my opinion. In my opinion. Now, if I was going with my wife, she would not let me wear a University of Tennessee tank top. Although that would, you know. Either way, any exposed skin, if you're in the sun, in certain places of the stadium, trust me, you'll need to make sure you stay hydrated. And as we talked yesterday, not necessarily with cold beers, one cold beer to a, to water. Lenoir City schools are canceled. Somebody set like 9 buses on fire. It's got to be a camera somewhere. And if it's a student, and I don't know why it wouldn't have been to anybody but a student. Well, I don't know. I mean, I have no idea. But I'm guessing that that student will not be allowed back in Lenoir City schools. Maybe one of them special schools. If that, what a horrible thing. A prank's a prank, but that's just downright mean. Mm-hmm. Lead with love, baby. That's what you got to do. I love you. Nothing you can do about it. Landon Doan, did you know NFL kicks off? No, it's not tomorrow. It's next Wednesday, isn't it? I keep thinking it's tomorrow.
15: I was about
19: it's
15: to.
19: Wednesday. Yeah, it's next Wednesday.
15: Follow up with.
19: And the reason I'm thinking that is because it's a Super Bowl rematch. They always do that.
15: Yeah, huh?
19: Patriots and the Seahawks? Yeah.
15: Yes. Okay. Seahawks are the defending Super Bowl champions.
19: Then you got your 49ers and the Rams in Australia the next Thursday.
15: They're going down under, as it were.
19: I mean, yeah, football is that. All right, so let's do it. Let's take a look at what's happening in September. Well, you know what's happening Saturday.
15: What's that, Phil?
19: Well, that's some college football, but it starts before that. We'll get to that. Mm-hmm. A lot of college football. U.S. Open is still going on. That goes through the 13th. I may see my wife the 14th, but, I mean, she is just into it. Yeah. The Major League Baseball postseason starts the 29th. And it's, you know, this is when I start kind of following things, you know, about right now. In theaters, Pixar's Cars returns to the big screen this Friday to celebrate the 20th anniversary. How's that possible?
15: Yeah, that doesn't feel right. But, I mean, they put out a bunch of sequels. Because, of course, they have, but, yeah.
19: It's amazing. Yeah, at car shows now, you see Mater, that truck. I mean, some people do the record Mater. Mm-hmm. Practical Magic 2 comes out the 11th.
15: Smoking Hot Fiancé is very excited.
19: The latest Resident Evil reboot hits theaters the 18th. Brad Pitt's survival thriller, Heart of the Beast, out the 25th. Okay, I got one of my eyebrows may be up for that. The Avengers Endgame Encore special re-release hits theaters on the 25th. Supposedly, it has additional footage to lead into Avengers Doomsday, which comes out in December. See, they set you up for all this stuff.
15: Yeah, I mean, I'd seen those reports too, but that's a lot to ask people if you're adding 4, 5, 6 minutes of new footage to watch a 2.5-hour movie. Mm. Okay, maybe I was wrong. Maybe there aren't any big movies coming out in September.
19: No shortage of stuff on TV. It's the season's back, whatever. Dancing with the Stars, The Voice, The Shark Tank, Survivor, Amazing Race, The Traitors, New Blood, Real Housewives, New York City, Salt Lake City, too. Secret Lives of Mormon Wives, American Horror Story, South Park, The Paper, The Simpsons, and SNL.
15: So TV's back.
19: Yeah, but it's all reality stuff for the most part.
15: Because that's what's cheap to make.
19: Cheap to make is exactly right.
15: Mm-hmm.
19: We just want to get our little share and go on. Lego Star Wars, The Mandalorian, Disney Plus.
15: Those are always fun.
19: Wonka's The Golden Ticket, Netflix. Oh, boy. Several specials and award shows. A lot of tributes for the 25th anniversary of 9/11.
15: Asking how that's possible for Cars.
19: I know, and I'm like, hang on a minute. Yeah, I was just right down that hole. The MTV Video Music Awards, which freaks me out.
15: Y'all still do that?
19: Right.
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19: 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Mariska Hargitay hosts the Emmy Awards September 14th. First day of fall, September 22nd. I told Robin it was the 21st, but the first full day of fall is the 22nd. And finally, well, we got Labor Day next week. Rosh Hashanah, Grandparents Day on the 13th, and of course, Talk Like a Pirate Day on the 19th. And Oktoberfest. Okay. National Coffee Day is the 29th. So there you go. Happy September 1st. Welcome to the first of the burr months, as they call them. Ain't no burr in it. We're going to like 150 today. It's going to be awful. Here now with traffic is Pete.
8: When we get into the 7 o'clock hour, 7 till about 8:30, it gets crazy around here. And I want to warn you, it's going to be heavier than normal this morning. 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
11: Sunshine kicking off the month of September as those temperatures climb into the low to mid-90s, feeling like the triple digits. In the WVLT First Alert Weather Center, I'm meteorologist Sydney Sullivan.
7: The man accused of killing Blount County Deputy Greg McCowan and wounding Deputy Shelby Eggers is asking for his trial to be moved out of Blount County. Prosecutors are waiting on a decision from a judge regarding whether Tyler Robinson, the man accused of assassinating Turning Point USA founder Charlie Kirk, will stand trial. I'm Robin Joffe, News Talk 98.7 WOKI.
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21: Got a very bad wreck occurred a couple of minutes ago. It looks like Edgemore Road is blocked. At least the report says the wreck is at the eastbound side, but I can tell you right now they're slow going or blocked in both directions at Edgemore Road, just west of Clinton Highway and just a little bit east of Melton Lake. We'll be back in a couple of minutes. 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

0: Yeah, The Happenings did this one. Actually, it's more of a spring song than a September song, you know, because you're going away for the summer. You know, have a good time, but remember, there's danger. In the summer moon above, baby. Yes. I think Bob Crew may have done part of that too. Anyway, it's The Happenings. A group from Paterson, New Jersey. See you in September. It's like, and I know the song, but I didn't. You always go, hey, I know the song. I didn't know who did it, so now you know. It is The Happenings. Hi there, my name is Phil Williams. I love you, and there's nothing you can do about it. Before, we got stupid news coming up, a lot of stuff. You know, I joked a minute ago, Glenn Jacobs and a lot of other folks have the day off today. But as many of you know, my buddy Spanky, Tom Spangler, friend to a lot of people, signed off yesterday. Yeah, I didn't know, too. We got a new sheriff. Everybody has to be re-sworn in. They had to re-swear in everybody, that a deputy or whatever. This was from the Knox County Sheriff's Department. It says, as I close this chapter, I simply want to say, thank you. I want to say thank you. It has been an honor of my lifetime, the honor of my lifetime, to serve as Sheriff of Knox County alongside the incredible men and women of the Knox County Sheriff's Office. To the citizens of Knox County, thank you for placing your trust in me. I have never taken that responsibility lightly. I will forever be grateful for the opportunity you gave me to serve. There have been good days, difficult days, and days we will never forget. But through them all, I've been reminded that faith, family, and service are what matters most. Knox County will always be home, and the KCSO family will always hold a special place in my heart. He says, may God bless each of you. May God bless the men and women of the Knox County Sheriff's Office. And may God continue to bless Knox County. And let me pause here and I'll finish it. Hey, man, Spanky's in hospice. I'm happy he made it to this point. Pancreatic cancer, man, it gets you. It gets you. And I hope that you will join me in your nightly, daily prayers, whatever, and pray for him and his family. Because of all they've gone through, and there's other things you may or may not know. But anyway, Tom Spangler, last day yesterday, and this is what he said for the final time. Unit 1, signing off. Sheriff Tom Spangler. Buddy, I love you. Thank you not only for your service, but your friendship and demonstration of faith and all of that. Unit 1, signing off. Talked about, lawmakers are talking about outlawing looking at your phone when you're crossing a street. Now, in some places, they already outlawed the act of texting when crossing the street. I think that's Italy or somewhere. But people, I mean, Chuck writes, Phil, I'm working on campus as a construction worker, and those kids, quote, never look up. They just walk into the crosswalk, whether it's a walk sign or not, and they're looking at their phone. Okay. Evidently, now I'm hearing from two or three people here. We talked about, I mean, and this will be a blockbuster. Not since Schindler's List has there been a movie like this. Hooters, the movie. And I was like, we don't have them anymore. You know, we don't have it, you know, around here or in Knoxville. Oh, we were wrong, or I was wrong. They say they got one. There's a Hooters in Maryville.
1: No, they don't.
0: That's what they say.
1: Mm-mm.
0: It's by Zaxby's in Walmart.
1: Nope. Mm-mm.
0: Rusty says it's right there, Hooters.
1: doesn't exist.
0: Well, yeah.
1: It's an optical illusion.
0: It is. Is that what it is? Well, I'm going to tell you what. Evidently, there is a Hooters still. And I knew they were closing a lot about it, but evidently they did not obviously close them all if there's a Hooters there. I don't think they're maybe long for this world. I don't know. Maybe the Hooters in Maryville does great stuff. Maybe so. Someone from Lenore City sent me a map. He said, I live where the heart is on the map. Between 1 and 2 a.m., we heard sirens and sirens and lots of sirens. Then we heard explosions. We could see smoke rising. It was unreal as someone set 9 school buses on fire as they were parked next to the Lenore City Board of Education. I think there's a swim. I don't know what all is there, but I am guessing, and I hope correctly, that's so mean. That's so mean.
1: I mean, you saying it's mean is almost an understatement.
0: Yeah, I know. I mean, I don't, yeah.
1: That's a felony, dude.
0: Yes, it is.
1: Yeah, yeah.
0: Yes, it is. Some putz-wagon idiot. And once again, okay, you set 9 school buses on fire. What's the payoff? Watching them burn? Are you that much of a pervert that you? Because it's not a prank.
1: No. Again, that's a felony.
0: Like you said. What? Do you get some sort of gratification from that? I don't know. Obviously not my pay grade, but. Man. What do you get? And, you know, they still, bless their hearts. You got the Lenore City Fire Department. They still got to sift through all that and find the source and all of that, even though they know it's arson.
1: Yep.
0: 9 school buses do not spontaneously combust. Although humans have been known to. That's from aliens, ladies. That's what that is. So we talked about September. And we got football games, college games. Let's see. What do we got?
1: Colorado, Georgia Tech kicks off Thursday.
0: Well, a lot of kickoff Thursday. You got Missouri hosting Arkansas Pine Bluff. They're number 25, number 21. Utah host Idaho. I kept thinking there was one Wednesday, but not. Then Friday, you got Oklahoma, number 10, hosting UTEP.
1: Yeah, I believe that's how they pronounce it.
0: They love that. Mm-hmm. USC hosting Fresno State, 9 o'clock. They're number 14. And number 7, Miami, goes to Stanford Friday night at 9 o'clock. And then here we go, week one with Tennessee and everybody else. And, Georgia, tough one. Tennessee State plays Georgia. Probably be toggling back and forth between that one and the Vols. Hey, the Phil Show, News Talk 98.7 with Stupid News. Coming up.
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12: Dopamine has gotten a bit of a bad rap lately, blamed for everything from screen addiction to junk food cravings. Well, here's the thing. Dopamine itself isn't really the villain. It's the chemical of reward and motivation. Trouble, experts say, is that we're flooding our brains with quick hits. The endless scroll, the bingeable shows, the bag of chips. So what is the fix? Make your brain work for it. Researchers at Stanford found the more effort something takes, the bigger and more lasting the reward feels. Picture the view from the top of a mountain. It looks the same whether you drove or you hiked, but it probably feels better when you've earned it. Same goes for baking cookies instead of buying them, or meeting a friend for coffee instead of texting. So here's my advice. Add a little friction to your life. The good stuff in life usually is the stuff you have to work for. I'm Dr. Sanjay Gupta, helping you live a better life.
13: Good morning. It is 7:30. Temperature is at 72 degrees. Partly sunny skies in Knoxville. News Talk 98.7 WOKI. I'm Robin Joffe. Now let's go out on the roads for a check of our traffic. Here is Pete Michaels.
14: Yeah, the wreck causing the bigger problem is going to be on Edgemore Road, a little bit west of Clinton Highway, east of Melton Lake. Look for traffic to be blocked in one or both directions time to time. Already, you're waiting around some of the active school zones. No surprise there. Still in pretty good shape, but building on Pellissippi Parkway and Alcoa Highway. 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
13: Thanks, Pete. Lenoir City schools are canceled today after a fire broke out at a school bus lot early this morning. Dispatch officials say between 5 and 10 buses caught fire near the Lenoir City pool. The cause of this fire does remain under investigation. Tennessee Highway Patrol has identified a Knoxville man killed in a crash on Oak Ridge Highway. Troopers say 58-year-old Michael Gann died after his Jeep Wrangler overturned several times when another vehicle crossed into his path while attempting a turn. The crash remains under investigation and charges against the other driver are pending. Jury deliberations continuing in the ongoing trial of Lindsey Clancy. These will continue today.
15: Yesterday, the jury was here the entire day. They didn't ask a single question or send a note to the judge. And that's something that our colleague Brian Yenis asked the defense attorney Kevin Reddington about as he left court yesterday.
16: It's up to a jury. If they have a question, they send a note. If they don't, they seem very focused and obviously they don't have any questions right now.
15: The judge told the jury they can consider if prescription drugs impaired Clancy during the killings. The jury's one and only note so far involved reviewing her prescription pills. In the 4 months leading up to the killings, Clancy received 32 prescriptions and 13 psychiatric drugs.
13: Clancy is charged with murdering her three children in 2023. She faces life in prison if convicted. The Oak Ridge Public Library will close for 3 days this month as it upgrades to a new software system. The library will be closed September 12th through the 15th with all services resuming when it reopens September 16th at 10 a.m. Officials say this new system will provide an improved online catalog along with text and email communications for patrons. Construction can continue on a White House ballroom project ordered by President Trump.
17: A divided Supreme Court is allowing construction on the $400 million project to continue, overturning lower court orders. It is a win for President Trump, who wrote on social media, The ballroom and military complex can be built without further contingency, doubt, or threat. President Trump says military and security facilities are incorporated into the project. His administration has argued preventing construction is a matter of national security. Four justices, including Chief Justice John Roberts, disagreed with the majority, arguing construction without congressional approval is likely unlawful. At the White House, Jared Halpern, Fox News.
13: Let's get a check of our forecast now with WVLT meteorologist Sydney Sullivan.
18: Well, our Tuesday is already off to a very steamy start as we start to build in that humidity, especially the next couple of days. So that'll mean our temperatures will climb back into the upper 80s, low to mid 90s, but feel more like the triple digits. So dangerous heat settling on in, but it does come with a lot of sunshine. In the WVLT First Alert Weather Center, I'm meteorologist Sydney Sullivan.
13: Currently sunny skies, 72 degrees in Knoxville. I'm Robin Jaffe, back to the Phil Show, News Talk 98.7 WOKI.
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0: Well, and Hal's got a great point to this, Andrew. I mean, but I think a lot of people perceive their values one way and maybe live another. Because if you put your values, things you really value, and you put all that into ChatGPT, we'd all be voting for Dolly Parton, and now, unfortunately, we cannot. However, I do believe she left a great example for our world. A world without Dolly is... but different, be honest with you. Great to have you. My name is Phil Williams. It's News Talk 98.7 WOKI. The heat index is, the next 3 days, about 105 right at it. That's the heat index. Now, it is hot. If you prepare, you're going to be all right. You're going to be all right. Okay? I mean, just make sure you're hydrated. I was talking to people out yesterday. You know, it was a little cloud cover, a little breeze. It was hot, but, you know, you get stuff done. Pace yourself. Don't do too much. Especially if you're,
30: of a certain age.
0: Yeah, that kind of thing. It is tremendous to have you on News Talk 98.7. Wife and I were talking not long ago. You know, back in the 70s, we were younger, dumber. And we may have gone to a music festival. Now, this Burning Man festival, they got rules. I mean, they've got an orgy dome, okay?
1: Oh, a whole dome. I wonder what happens in there.
0: 8:05, I'm going to tell you about them. I don't probably, you know, Mahjong.
1: Yeah.
0: You moved your tile. Naked Mahjong, maybe. I don't know.
1: Look out, pickleball.
0: Marvel Comics. I don't know why this came across. I was just looking at a couple of things. And Marvel Comics, do you remember this? Marvel Comics saved a ton of money by arguing in court that the X-Men characters are mutants, not humans. importing toys, and this is why they did this. If you import toys, of course, who knows now with the tariffs, importing toys based on human beings means paying a tax rate double the rate of importing non-human toys.
1: Huh.
0: That's pretty smart right there.
1: Wow. That's a good lawyer.
0: No kidding.
1: Dang.
0: Right?
1: Somebody earned their paycheck that day.
0: Amen to that, brother. Let's do stupid news.

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0: With a new 500,000 watt sound system. New speakers, everything. Jarnigan's going to sound good. A 500,000 watt sound system. Some guy over Newport's going, "How like to have that in my Camaro, man? Hell yeah." Crank up AC/DC, man.
2: Free bird.
0: Here we go. And at 3:30, the high's going to be 92.
2: Whew.
0: Mm-hmm. And for certain games, I think we survey of Americans, we like home gating rather than tailgating. It's a lot more relaxed. I think as you get older, like me, a bathroom is very important. especially if you're having a few brews. Now, a recent survey poll 5,000 sports fans found Americans now prefer a home gate rather than a traditional tailgate. It's like a tailgate. You're just doing it home in air conditioning. You know, instead of the parking lot on pavement where it's hot. Now, according to the survey, the ideal pregame hangout, 2.5 hours before the game, kind of like your tailgating, 11 people and 6 different foods, 6 different drinks. You know, there are times, you know, you want to do something like that. Other times, like, I don't want nobody here. I'm going to enjoy this game.
2: Mm-hmm.
0: Depending on the game.
2: Yes.
0: Depending on the game. By the way, kind of a follow-up. We talked about every state's most unfavorite state. You know, the one they hate the most. Yeah, you know it. The one they hate the most. And now they did a survey. Which state gives off the worst vibes? In other words, this is everybody's least favorite state. It's Alabama.
2: Yeah, I get that.
0: Worse than Mississippi, than Florida. Texas, Arkansas, Jersey. Mm-hmm. We're right in the middle. Tennessee was the most divisive in the voting. We
2: really?
0: Kind of split, yeah.
2: Huh.
0: Yeah, I think we give off great vibes.
2: Mm-hmm.
0: The worst vibes. The least worst vibes. Worst vibes, Alabama. The least worst, Hawaii, Maine, Alaska, Vermont, Montana. Yeah, okay, whatever.
2: I mean, Hawaii, I get, but it's like Vermont, Maine. Nobody's thinking about you. That's why you give off the least worst vibes. It's like, oh, yeah, you do exist. Good for you.
0: You live in Vermont.
2: Exactly,
0: it's
2: yeah.
0: It's kind of like, wow, can this state get any whiter? I mean, right.
2: You barely remember you exist.
0: Mm-hmm. Yeah. All right, now, orange. It's a pretty important color around here.
2: Would agree.
0: Now, what's your name has been getting this orange stuff at the Aldi's, I think. I don't know what it is, but evidently it's pretty good. Actually, I taste it. It's okay. Little fizzy things. Nothing says I make healthy choices like a neon orange beverage, but the takeout.com put out the definitive orange soda brand ranking. Are you ready for this? Number one, Fanta Orange.
2: Okay.
0: I like the Fanta. Number two, Faygo.
2: Really?
0: Number three, Crush Orange.
2: Okay.
0: Number four, Main Root Orange Soda.
2: Never even heard of
0: it. Me neither. Number five, Captain Eli's Orange Soda.
2: Once again, never even heard of it.
0: Number six, Shasta Orange Soda.
2: I've at least heard of it.
0: Yeah. Route 66 Orange Soda is at seven. Seven, Select Orange Soda.
2: This is a stupid poll.
0: It's orange, man.
2: I understand.
0: Okay, home gate, tailgate, you got to have some orange. Number nine, Kool-Aid Orange Soda.
2: This gets dumber and dumber.
0: Giant Grocery Store Brand Orange Soda.
2: Is that right?
0: Uh-huh.
2: In the top 10.
0: Here we go. Number 11, Avery's Gamer Goop.
2: Oh, it's still going.
0: Jones Nuka Soda.
2: Why?
0: Jarritos Mandarin. That may be what she's got. Jarritos Mandarin Soda.
2: Holding strong at number 12, is it?
0: 13.
2: Oh, 13. My mistake.
0: I was looking at Avery's Gamer Goop.
2: Want myself a big old cup of Gamer Goop.
0: Mm-hmm. Yeah. Number 14, back into it, Fanta Orange. The Serbian European version.
2: It's still going.
0: And even behind Serbian Fanta is Sun-Kissed.
2: Sure, why not?
0: Hadn't had one in a while, but evidently they suck. Well, something.
2: What? That's like 3 minutes of my life I can't get
0: back. Well, no, wait a minute. You got to have, I mean, wait. Orange soda. I'm going to find out what the what's-her-name got. I'm not sure what it's called. But she's getting, I mean, they're all these little flavors, and they're in these little cube bottles, and they've got a little fizz with them. And, yeah. Minnesota State Fair kicked off last Thursday. Local parents have to consider, should we let our kids ride a 100-year-old tilt-a-whirl? I mean, think about this. This tilt-a-whirl came out when Henry Ford established the 8-hour, 5-day work week. I mean, it goes back to tilt-a-whirl, but it is 100 years old. I'm sure it's perfectly safe. Sure. I'm sure it's fine. Just don't break your Skinnered mirror. Phil Schoep, news time. Are your giant sponge? Can my SpongeBob go on the tilt-a-whirl with? It's a big stuffed mother. By the way, Tim Irwin needs stuffed animals at Juvenile Court, Division Street. Phil Schoep, News Talk 98.7. You need new ones. Here's Pete.
1: Yeah, well, you're going to need something to do if you're involved in this crash on 640 westbound between Broadway and 275. I think it's going to be a little bit closer to 75, but traffic is already backing up all the way back toward Broadway. That's the latest interstate wreck. We've got delays. We've had delays every morning and afternoon at Edgemoor Road because of road work, but they're working a bad wreck on Edgemoor Road a little bit west of Clinton Highway. Most of you or many of you lined up around school zones, just be patient. You know, roofing work is very dangerous work. And if your roofer lacks the proper license and insurance, you could be liable if things go bad. So when trust matters, it's Barnett Roofing, the most qualified roofer in East Tennessee. 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
3: Sunshine kicking off the month of September as those temperatures climb into the low to mid 90s, feeling like the triple digits. In the WVLT First Alert Weather Center, I'm meteorologist Sydney Sullivan.
4: Oil executives are set to meet with President Trump at the White House amid instability in the global oil market. And fire at a Lenoir City bus yard has destroyed multiple buses. Schools are closed today. I'm Robin Joffe, News Talk 98.7, WOKI.
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0: Boom, bum, bum, bum, bum. Boy, all the food recalls. I'm glad Reese cups hadn't been recalled. That's my source of nourishment right there. You know they should. They're adding protein to everything. Reese cups with protein. Yes. Coffee with protein. Marlboro Lights with protein. That's what we need right there, people. Protein maxing is what we're doing. All right, great to have you on Newstalk 98.7 WOKI. I'm going to have to get up and close the blinds as the sun womps through the winders here at 4711 Old Kingston Pike. Yeah, the Edgemoor that Pete's been talking about is still pretty active. Eastbound has been blocked by that accident at Edgemoor Road eastbound. THP and the sheriff on the scene now. Now. Okay, somebody said that Fanta was invented by the Nazis when their supply of Coca-Cola was cut off during World War II. I didn't know that. But
2: that's not great.
0: And someone mentioned knee-high.
2: Oh, yeah. Wait, why are we still talking about orange soda again?
0: Because people get it.
2: Just drink OJ and put vodka in it like an adult. Come on.
0: See, I can't do that because orange juice, a lot of that's from Florida. And if I want to drink something orange at a tailgate or a home gate, I want this stuff. Maybe. All right, here we are.
2: Sure. What? Okay, yeah.
0: So Rusty had texted me earlier this morning, said there's still a Hooters. Because we talked about the movie that's going to come out. Probably just, I mean, it'll be Gone with the Wind, Schindler's, it'll be that. Mm-hmm. Hooters the movie.
2: Hooters
0: the movie. Susie says, as Rusty's significant other, the conversation when he gets home from work is how he knows there's still a Hooters in Maryville.
2: Not only that, he knew exactly where it was.
0: Including a complete description of where.
2: That's right. Yeah. Uh-oh.
0: Such a, they live about an hour away. Uh-oh. All right, coming up in the 8, just after 8 o'clock. You've gone to music festivals, probably.
2: Yeah, in my younger days.
0: Sure. Mm-hmm. Yeah, don't want to go now.
2: No.
0: No. I mean, because, I mean, I'd go, I'd wear a tank top, I'd get sunburned. No shoes. Oh, boy. Doing the spinning thing, wearing tie-dye, you know. But coming up, this Burning Man Festival. Are you familiar with it?
2: I am familiar with it, yes.
0: Okay. We're going to talk about the Burning Man Festival.
2: Okay.
0: They have their whole different, they got a whole language and everything. I mean, just crazy. Let's see. I think we got time for this. Yes, let's do it on the Phil Show on News Talk 98.7, an idiot of the day.
15: And now, the Phil Show presents the idiot of the day.
0: You? Hang on, sir. I close it.
2: You're doing it while we're on the air?
16: I got to. I can't see.
2: He has to, he says.
0: Oh, wow.
2: Anytime, Philip.
0: I have eyes now again.
2: Okay.
0: Well, this was convenient for the police. A man in Orange County, Florida.
17: Duh.
0: Stole a car, led deputies on a high-speed chase, and ended in a parking lot at the jail. Yeah.
2: He kind of did the legwork for him.
0: He accidentally drove himself. This is Florida, of course, right? He drove himself to jail. He didn't pass go, didn't collect $200, but he drove himself to jail. The sheriff's office shared a video of the end of the chase showing a guy turning into the Orange County Jail parking lot. Yes, and he may not know. Oh, crap. What would go through your mind at that point? I am a total failure. So he gets out, jumps the fence, runs towards a pond on the property.
2: Okay.
0: The sheriff's office said it's not often that criminals take themselves to jail, but this one did. Thanks to the coordinated efforts of our deputies and the aviation

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1: Guy, he's 101. He went skydiving.
2: Whoa.
1: Mm-hmm.
2: Wow.
1: Yeah, his name is Jimmy Hernandez. He made the jump in Davis, California, alongside his son Mark and grandson Santiago. Hey, that's strong right there.
2: Good for you, Jimmy.
1: It's his actually second skydive. His first was, well, a long time ago when he turned 100 last year. He hopes to jump again at 102. That's, gosh, man. That is awesome. And I love the fact he did it with, you know, his son and his grandson and all of that. Too many crazy bad stories going around. And you get stuff like that and you, well, as far as me, I'm pretty thankful for that. All right. I have not eaten at a Subway in a long time. Sometimes I see on the socials some people comparing, whether it's like, let's say in my county there's three, though. So I went to this one, it sucked. I went to the other one, it was great. Blah, blah, blah. It's Subway. I hadn't been in a while. TikTok video making around shows a customer confronting a Subway employee because the employee said there's an extra charge for toasting your bread. There's not. Well, if you want to look at this while you're at work today, understand there's bad words in the video. Might make me say one, too. I don't know. What do you mean there's a charge for toasting the bread? All right. Ladies and gentlemen, we're going to Burning Man. We're going to go to Burning Man. Coming up, stay
3: here. 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
2: Good morning. It is 8 o'clock. Temperatures at 73 degrees. Sunny skies in Knoxville. News Talk 98.7 WOKI. I'm Robin Jaffe. Let's go out on the roads for a check of our traffic. It's become a very busy morning. How are things out there now,
3: Pete? Yeah, a little bit crazy out here. I think a lot of folks, we've talked about this the last couple of hours, a lot of people, I think, try to get everything they can get done early before the heat hits this afternoon. Well, this wreck on Edgemoor Road, Phil mentioned that again, is being cleared, but there are delays in both directions. Edgemoor Road west of Clendon Highway, and more delays once you get past that up toward Melton Lake. And we've got a wreck on 640. 640 westbound. It's going to be a little bit west of Broadway, and it's going to be slow all the way to 75 or 275 with your normal headaches in and out of Blount County. Northbound at Pellissippi Parkway, both directions through Farragut, and of course Rocky Hill, and then the traffic and backups around Lake Shore Park. Those of you wondering, yep, it's Ripley's County Days to benefit Sevier County Food Ministries the 6th through the 12th with half-price tickets at all 11 Ripley's Tennessee attractions. That's September 6th through 12th. Robin, good morning.
2: Good morning, Pete. Thanks so much for keeping us updated. Members of the Newport Rescue Squad are assisting in the search for a missing visitor in the Great Smoky Mountains National Park. The search is focused on Marcin Baglita Blazak, who was last seen August 22nd at the Sugar Lands Visitor Center. Rescue officials say that the mission involves difficult mountain terrain and could temporarily stretch emergency response resources in Cock County. Prosecutors are waiting on a decision from the judge regarding whether Tyler Robbins, he is the man that's accused of assassinating Turning Point USA founder Charlie Kirk. They're trying to decide if he will stand trial.
4: Both the defense and prosecution have submitted lengthy written arguments for and against a murder trial. And today they're expected to have 2 hours to argue in court as well. Tyler Robinson is charged with aggravated murder, which carries the death penalty. It's aggravated because the state alleges the shooter, Tyler Robinson, shot into a crowd, which carried a risk of harming or killing other people. But Tyler Robinson's defense is challenging the heightened aggravated factor, right? The state has failed to establish probable cause that the shooter knowingly created a risk of death of another other than Charlie Kirk.
2: A source close to the Kirk family said last week that Kirk's widow, Erica, and his parents are expected to attend this hearing. President Trump has issued new warnings towards Iran.
5: Their leaders are largely dead. Their Navy is gone. Their Air Force is gone. Surveillance equipment is almost entirely gone.
6: The administration pointing to sanctions as a broader strategy to squeeze Iran economically. Iran's currency plunged to a record low in August, while annual inflation reached 66% in July. There's also a battle over messaging. Iran's Revolutionary Guard claimed a tanker hit Iranian sea mines. U.S. Central Command publicly pushed back, calling those claims absolutely false. Quote, no ships have hit mines in the Strait of Hormuz. This is yet another IRGC attempt to intimidate regional commercial ships shipping through disinformation.
2: Tennessee football will honor Dolly Parton during the Vols season opener this weekend. Head coach Josh Heupel says players will wear a helmet sticker on the back of their helmets to recognize the late East Tennessee icon and her impact on the region. The Vols open the 2026 season Saturday against Furman at Neyland Stadium. Let's get a check of our forecast now with WVLT meteorologist Sydney Sullivan.
7: Well, the warmth is certainly settling on in as we kick off the month of September. Now, fortunately, it does come with a lot of sunshine. However, those temperatures will be climbing into the upper 80s, low to mid 90s, feeling more like the triple digits. And then we will see a little bit of rain closing out the work week, providing us some relief ahead. In the WVLT First Alert Weather Center, I'm meteorologist Sydney Sullivan.
2: Currently, we do have sunny skies. It is 73 degrees in Knoxville. I'm Robin Jaffe. 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
16: Here come now. Good morning. Thank you, Lord, for a beautiful morning. We're about 70 right now. It's a good time to get out. If you can do that, enjoy the morning because the afternoon is going to be tremendously hot. I mean, it is going to be hot. My goodness. Heat index is 100 to 105. And we're talking truly breaking records maybe this week as far as the heat, humidity, even the temperature. All right, if you don't know by now, and you heard Robin talk about it, Lenore City schools canceled. Some idiot caught like 9 school buses on fire. This is great. It's a felony. It ain't, it's a will. And you realize that's going to be on someone's permanent record. Not only that, it keeps kids from getting into school. That's just, school bus drivers need more respect, in my opinion. They're some of the greatest folks in the world that even do that. It's one of the things I don't think I could do. But, here again, too, especially you get these heat indexes in the afternoon. I don't think a lot of those buses have AC. And so you're doing that and you're, you know, you got screaming kids and you're burning up and all that. Yeah. So that is what is going on this morning. Of course, Saturday, Tennessee at 3:30. You'll need to now be hydrated for that, too. Let me mention this again. My buddy Tim Irwin called me. He said, hey, by the way, he's had a few health issues, too, but he's doing good, bag of work. Juvenile court judge, and in many situations, you get a little youngin' that is scared to death. And he's got to make decisions about who goes with mommy and daddy, or if mommy and daddy are both going away or whatever. And so he needs stuffed animals for his courtroom. You can take him down to Division Street to the juvenile court and tell him they're from us. He said, I call you first because the last time your audience, Phil, came through big, big time, and I know you're going to again. New stuffed animals. They can't have, they did, no, you got to be new. Got to be new stuffed animals. Please help us. Thank you. Burning Man. It's like a place where people go in the Nevada desert and they do like build cities and stuff and they have art and they cohabitate and they're all nice and I guess. Although that Hawk Fire, not too far from them in Nevada. But it kicked off and it runs until September 7th. You know, you can't just show up at Burning Man. You have to know how to behave. They put together some of the rules you have to follow in the Nevada desert. Now, some of these are optional. However, here is your, and I seriously doubt anybody listening is going to Burning Man. But if you are, and you thought, well, you know, back in the day we went to festivals. You know, you went to, you know, some ballpark, whatever, and they had them, and you went and everything. And yeah, a little old for that now. But anyway, if you're going, here are some of the rules. Go ahead and kill jackrabbits. Rule number one. According to the Burning Man Survival Guide, quote, there are jackrabbits in the area. It is not worth jeopardizing your safety to swerve in an attempt to avoid them, so go ahead and kill them.
17: Feels aggressive, but okay.
16: Well, especially if you're going there to be all nice and everything. I mean, you know.
17: Yeah. Dang.
16: If you want to make, rule number two, if you want to make friends, bring bacon.
17: Well, that's just good advice anywhere.
16: I think so.
17: Uh-huh, yeah.
16: As said, it's one of the most sought-after commodities. And there's no easier way to be a hero than to walk around handing out bacon. Okay. Now, evidently where this is, there's these hot springs. They say don't use them. They're too hot and too dangerous. Okay. Now, here's some things certainly I don't understand, and here we go. Rule number four. You can't pick your own playa name.
17: Oh, you can't?
16: That's what it says right here. Everyone gets a nickname out on the playa, or maybe playa. I don't know.
17: Let's go with playa.
16: Okay. Yeah. But it's given to you by others on specific personality, identity, or behaviors.
17: Okay.
16: So you can't pick your nickname. Money is forbidden. You don't barter either. You share with the without the expectation of reciprocation.
17: Okay.
16: Can't use my just no no. What do you got there? You ain't got no Diet Coke? What the heck? No photography. Now it is not completely banned. But there are strict rules. Even professionals need prior approval. Now, you can take them for your own personal purposes, but you cannot share them. You cannot share them with friends, family, or personal social media networks. Okay. Once again, I ain't never been this here Burning Man.
17: Have you not?
16: No.
17: Okay.
16: Rule number seven. Rule number seven. No feathers.
17: No feathers.
16: Mm-hmm.
17: A strict anti-feather.
16: Oh, boy, there are no feather people there at the Burning Man. Now, they got this whole no leave no trace policy.
17: Okay, all right.
16: And evidently feathers yourself. Tend not to comply. They fly
17: oh,
16: around.
17: Oh, okay, all right. Sure.
16: Well, I was going to go, but now...
17: Me and my feathers aren't
16: no
17: welcome
16: feathers.
17: Here. Yeah.
16: Now you got to police your own garbage.
17: Okay.
16: Leave no trace. I get that.
17: Yeah,
16: there are no... Listen to this. There are no trash cans at Burning Man.
17: Well, how are you supposed to pick up after yourself?
16: They say any waste you produce... goes home with you.
17: No...
16: Mm-hmm. All right.
17: You know, this is sounding less and less appealing.
16: Oh, wait a minute. Here we go. Number nine, rule number nine, bring quality footwear. Playa foot is a common malady for burners. It's when feet become dry and cracked from prolonged exposure to the highly alkaline desert floor.
17: Well, I mean, everybody knows that.
16: Oh, you got to bring your quality footwear there.
17: Uh-huh.
16: You know what you don't want?
17: What's that, Phil?
16: Playa foot.
17: Yeah.
2: The hell?
16: And they say, don't try to plant stuff. It'll just die. And somebody's clean up. So, you know.
17: Yeah. Uh-huh.
16: People try to plant roses, sod, and palm fronds, whatever. Don't do that. So, here again, I really, if you're going, boy, have a good time.
17: Yeah, right.
16: Have a great time there. Don't forget to take all your waste out with you.
17: And leave your feathers at home.
16: Maybe your feathers don't.
17: Yeah. Don't give yourself a nickname.
16: Right. I was going to take my feathers to use to, you know, to clean up myself after anyway. Well. It is the Phil Show on News Talk 98.7 WOKI. Here now is Pete with traffic.
18: Most of the delays you're stuck in right now, Bob, normal this time of the morning, especially school zones. But we've had wrecks complicating things on Edgemore Road west of Clinton Highway and 640 westbound west of Broadway. And then just be ready for an extra 4 to 6 minute delay. Parts of Alcoa Highway, Pellissippi Parkway, Interstate eastbound out of West Knoxville, and the Interstate westbound west of Cherry Street all the way in to downtown to mention a few. Knoxville Smokies baseball tonight through Saturday at 7 o'clock. Smokies baseball 2 o'clock on Sunday.
7: Sunshine kicking off the month of September as those temperatures climb into the low to mid 90s, feeling like the triple digits. In the WVLT First Alert Weather Center, I'm meteorologist Sydney Sullivan.
2: A Las Vegas jury convicts an ex-gang leader in Tupac Shakur's killing nearly 3 decades after the rap superstar's fatal shooting. A new Knox County mayor and sheriff will be sworn in this morning. I'm Robin Jaffe, News Talk 98.7 WOKI.
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16: Yeah, it's going to be a warm one. The temperature, 94. Feels like 105. Big humidity. Yeah. So there's that. I wonder if you left cookie dough in your car, if it would make a big cookie. Put it on the, I bet you could. I'm sure you could. All right. You know, we've only been 3 days without rain, too, and you got some stressed grass and that sort of thing. Tomorrow we get to talk to Neil Denton about that. We dig in the dirt in the 8 o'clock hour. I want to talk to Neil, too, about, I was talking to a friend of mine, and it happened in our, I think it was Facebook or Instagram or something in a feed there. We've talked about robot lawnmowers. Okay, the little robotic lawnmowers. And I have yet to look this up. I hadn't had time. But, like, let's imagine, like, a toy John Deere tractor, like the size of a Tonka truck, you know? They're making those that are lawnmowers, I think. So, in other words, rather than having a goofy-looking robot going around, it looks like a little tractor. You probably put Ken Doll on there or G.I. Joe going, hello! I think that'd be fun, man. I think it would. Don't shake your head at me.
17: The things that go through your mind.
16: Well, that is very true. You know what? Yeah, I am into that. I get that, the things that go through my brain. But, you know, there is indeed that, ladies and gentlemen. Yes, it is going to be a warm one, so just prepare is all you got to do. That's it. September. This is supposedly the month we stop complaining about the humidity and complaining about our fantasy football images. Now, Landon, are you the commissioner of one of those or something?
17: I am the commissioner. We had our draft this past Saturday.
16: Ah.
17: Yeah. Okay. I thought I did very well with my team. Yahoo Sports, on the other hand, gave me a D+. So, though me and Vince were talking.
16: Wait a minute. You get graded on
17: yes,
16: it?
17: Yes. In fact, you do. Yahoo at least grades you on your team that you draft. Though Vince, who is also in the league on the sports animal fame, we were talking during the top of the hour news. It's generally whatever Yahoo thinks you do, it's the opposite. So, for example, if Yahoo gave me an A+, it's kind of a kiss of death. So,
16: okay.
17: So I'm okay.
16: Like and Sports Illustrated
17: exactly,
16: curse.
17: Exactly. Yeah, the Madden cover curse. I proudly wear my D+ badge of honor from Yahoo.
16: Okay. Dwayne, or Dwayne, probably not Dwayne.
17: Yes, probably Dwayne.
16: Dwayne, Keffy, Davis, Dwayne. Keffy D. I guess that's his player name or rap name. Dwayne Keffy D. Davis, convicted yesterday murder of Tupac Shakur. He said he didn't pull the trigger, supposedly orchestrated the whole thing. The man who he claims did the shooting died in 1998. That's been 30 years. It's been 30 years. He was the leader of the Southside Compton Crips, while Tupac, Suge Knight, and their record label Death Row were associated with the rival, the Bloods. You follow one like, pay attention, son. Pay attention. Anyway, Davis had said for years he was involved. He admitted he provided the gun that was used and was in the car during the drive-by, not arrested, until 2023. He always claimed the actual shooter was his nephew, Orlando Baby Lane Anderson. Baby Lane.
17: Mm-hmm.
16: It's what Keffy D said.
17: It's his nephew.
16: Now, he died in an unrelated shooting in 98.
17: Okay.
16: Now, Davis also said Diddy was affiliated with the Crips, had offered $1 million for Tupac's death, but Diddy always denied it. When's he get out of jail? Doesn't he? Not that I care. So, ladies and gentlemen, I have a question. Where was this guy for the last 30 years? Was he, like, out doing whatever he wanted? Because they didn't arrest him until 2023. So he's just out hanging out. Killing random people? I mean, I don't know. What he doing? Just a kind of a question. Like you said, you don't know what goes through my mind. Well, that went through it. Where's this guy been? Just able to go out and... Yeah, he gets to go away. Bye-bye. Lionel Richie. 77, performing, St. Louis, struggled to finish the show, asked for a chair during his final song all night long. Anyway, checked himself in the hospital. He's in ICU. He had other issues back in June, if you remember that, and he canceled a couple of shows. He is 77. Someone said, I don't know, someone said it may be dehydration. Possible. You sweat so much, you do all of that, you got those lights, you're moving around, and all of a sudden you start getting dizzy. I need a chair. I need to sit down. It's kind of the same way. You're out pulling weeds. You're out doing something. Maybe you're weed eating. You're just doing whatever outside. Maybe you're turning wrenches on an old Buick. I don't know. You get hot. You've got to pace yourself. Well, Miley Cyrus has dropped her last name now from her social media account. And she's simply going by Miley now.
17: Big move, question mark?
16: I don't know. It just, you know, maybe right after Dolly died. I don't know. I don't know.
17: Okay.
16: She's not commented on why. I'm guessing she's teasing new music. I mean, come on.
17: That feels like a likely scenario.
16: Yeah. She also posted a black and red photo of herself, captioned it, quote, Miley, all caps.
17: Okay.
16: I think it's a marketing move. You know, the Pitt kids, they took Pitt off their name. Jolie Pitt kids, whatever. Theirs were just spite. This is a marketing move. My opinion, feel free to make it yours. Miley.
17: Thank you for that update on Miley.
16: Well, you know, sometimes you just got to find the hard-hitting stories.
17: And that's what that was?
16: Yeah.
17: Okay, all right.
16: And Dolly's estate is bringing Dolly Fest, the celebration of a lifetime, to Nashville and London next year. Evidently, this was in the works. Dolly originally planned it as part of her 80th birthday celebration. She was set to host and perform, but anyway, her longtime manager said a venue was booked, an announcement ready to go. What Dolly started, we will ensure. We will ensure, he said, will be brought to life. And certainly, Tennessee volunteers putting the butterfly on their helmet is making big news across the nation and in college football. So you'll get to see these. You'll get to see those, of course. On Saturday. All right. We've gotten a lot of texts this morning about the orange stuff. We'll redo that in the 9. About an hour from now, a little over an hour, I'll do that again.
17: Great.
16: Well, no, people are pat. They're like, okay. And someone said, where's knee high? I don't even know if they make knee high anymore. I don't know. What? I like orange soda.
17: Did not have an orange soda discussion on my bingo card when I got up this
16: morning.
17: She's
16: got some at the house because she makes these spritzers out of it, like white wine and that orange soda, something else.
17: Yeah.
16: Put some,
17: right?
16: I don't know, fentanyl in there or something. I don't know. Yeah.
17: No wonder you like them.
16: Well, yeah. I didn't say I did. I said she does. No, I don't know. And this, before we get to break, a man in the UK has been jailed after being caught trying to throw drugs into prison.
17: Oh.
16: Now, here again, with the 9 school buses, I think there's a camera somewhere that probably got somebody. Believe it or not, there's cameras at prisons. Could you believe it? And the prison camera showed him making several unsuccessful attempts, throwing like a girl, to throw a package over the prison wall. Now, he finally succeeded. It was immediately grabbed by a prison officer who was one-handed grab as beautiful. He spiked the drug. No, he did not. Anyway, this guy's going to get to see who he's throwing to, looks to me like. Phil Schoep, News Talk 98.7.
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2: Good morning. It is 8:30. Temperatures at 73 degrees. Sunny skies in Knoxville. News Talk 98.7 WOKI. I'm Robin Jaffe. Let's go out on the roads for a check of our traffic. Here's Pete Michaels.
18: All right, a little bit better now, but still long, heavy, slow going. 40, 640 downtown, 40 eastbound out of Loudoun County all the way inbound. Final clearing of a wreck on Edgemore Road looks better. Claxton to Oak Ridge, still a couple of minutes. Well, it looks like lanes open from a wreck on 640 westbound west of Broadway. Just because a lawyer screams Big Orange doesn't mean he's from around here, probably out of state. But Marcos Garza is a Marine. He's a UT graduate, our neighbor, who will fight for you. Garza Law, a real Knoxville law firm.
2: Thanks, Pete. Lenoir City schools are canceled today after an early morning fire at a school bus yard. Dispatch says 5 to 10 buses caught fire near the Lenoir City pool, and fire and police crews responded to that scene. No cause has been released. Investigators are working to determine the cause. New York City police fatally shoot a suspect who was allegedly responsible for stabbing two people in Times Square yesterday.
8: Police say the woman had a documented mental health history and appeared emotionally disturbed during the attacks. The woman stabbing both victims within just 20 seconds of each other. She was then confronted by police. Shocking footage capturing the woman's nearly 4-minute confrontation with the NYPD, where she began frantically waving both knives and threatening to kill the officer. Officers. She was then taken to the hospital following the shooting, where she was later pronounced dead.
2: Officials say the attack by that suspect was not terror-related. Tennessee has issued the state's first license for a commercial nuclear fusion project. Governor Bill Lee and state officials announcing Type 1 Energy received the fusion-specific license for its Project Infinity development at TVA's Bull Run site in Clinton. Officials say that the move puts Tennessee at the forefront of fusion energy, innovation, and development. The Tennessee Highway Patrol has announced multiple sobriety checkpoints across East Tennessee during September. Checkpoints are scheduled in Knox, Anderson, Sevier, Roan, and several other counties as part of their efforts to deter impaired driving. You can go to Newstalk987.com for specific dates and more information.
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2: U.S. stock futures meandered this morning as uncertainty around the war in Iran and the bond market and the Fed's next interest rate move largely has kept buyers on the sidelines. In pre-market trading, S&P futures are down almost 47 points. The Dow is down 330 points, while NASDAQ is down almost 355 points. Let's get a check of our forecast now with WVLT meteorologist Sydney Sullivan.
12: Well, our Tuesday is already off to a very steamy start as we start to build in that humidity, especially the next couple of days. So that'll mean our temperatures will climb back into the upper 80s, low to mid 90s, but feel more like the triple digits. So dangerous heat settling on in, but it does come with a lot of sunshine. In the WVLT First Alert Weather Center, I'm meteorologist Sydney Sullivan.
2: Currently sunny skies, 73 degrees in Knoxville. I'm Robin Jaffe, back to the Phil Show, News Talk 98.7 WOKI.
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16: Oh, man. Lovely sunshine. Gonna be hot. 94. You get it. You get about 73 right now. And humidity will be creeping up. You know, what I noticed that is, like, if I go outside at night and I notice, you know, that it's been kind of creeping up, I really hope it triggers a shower. I mean, it is getting dry again. Well, that's good in some instances, because my wife hits like a ball that has four spin and it rolls. So she gets, you know, so it's good for that. But we're having to water again. So you trade it off, Landon. Is what you do. Great to have you. Like I said, my not that it doesn't anyway. My brain is like one of those little Super Bowls you got. It just bounces everywhere. Or like a laser pointer. I'm like a cat because I keep thinking about Saturday and football. Someone asked, where would you repeat again? Where do you take the stuffed animals for juvenile court? Well, it is juvenile court on Division Street, Tim Irwin's court. New stuffed animals. And if you're doing it, thank you so much. Because what you're doing is, gosh, I mean, a juvenile judge, it's got to be hard because you may be separating families, and or maybe both parents maybe have to go away and all that, and you got scared of little ones. And, I mean, not that I don't love him dearly, but Tim Irwin is a big man, and you see that big judge up there. I mean, it's, we talked earlier about Hooters, the movie. Okay. Here we go. We hear then Maryville is still a Hooters, and one in Knoxville, according to James, says they are near the Merchants Drive exit. Huh. Last time I was in a Hooters was 1999 in Nashville. I'd won season tickets to the Titans. Season they went to the Super Bowl. We went to Hooters to get some lunch before the game and forgot you couldn't get beer before noon on a Sunday. Oh, no. I'm sure once you got to the stadium, you could you could do that. So, there's indeed that. Ladies and gentlemen, thank you so very, very much for being with us on the Phil Show. It's National No Rhyme, No Reason Day. Why? No reason. Just it's National No Rhyme, No Reason Day. American Chess Day. Do you play chess, Landon Dunn?
9: I used to when I was younger. Not anymore.
16: She tried to teach me. I didn't. Well, I just need to do it more.
9: I still know how to play, but
16: do
9: I
16: don't. Okay. Yeah. Ginger Cat Appreciation Day. Mm. National Acne Positivity Day. So be positive about that.
9: Embrace it?
16: Right, yeah. I guess it's
9: actually. Yeah, sure.
16: Yeah. Yeah. I mean, if your face is like Braille, you got blind people reading it, I guess that's a National Burn-Ins Day. Okay. Daddy's for that. Like the burn-ins. National Forgiveness Day. That should be every day. National Tofu Day in the UK. Okay. National Gyro Day or Euro Day. Ah, the Greek delicacy. I like that. And today is Pink Cadillac Day and Toy Tips Executive Toy Test Day.
9: It's a tongue twister.
16: Ain't it, though?
9: Careful if you try to pronounce that one.
16: I know.
9: Gave your producer a little bit of anxiety there. You were going through that.
16: Remember the movie Big, you know, where he got to test the toys and stuff? Uh-huh. You know, and they did the Transformers, a building turns into a dinosaur, or a dinosaur turns into a building. Or
9: mm-hmm. That was a good movie.
16: And it was. And Tom Hanks is like, what the heck's fun about that? Oh, that was, you know, it was a good movie. I did enjoy that tremendously. It's great to have you this morning on the Phil Show. Time now for the golf joke you can tell your friends. The bad golf joke you can tell your friends.
9: I don't think we have a sounder for that.
16: No, we don't have it. We don't. It's just something.
9: I could give you the Masters theme if you wanted it.
16: No, trust me, this does not. This does not deserve the Augusta theme. No, no, no, no, no. Okay, here we go.
9: That's trying.
16: Yeah. So Benjamin Netanyahu, he calls up the Pope.
9: Oh, he does?
16: Oh, yeah, they talk a lot.
9: Oh, had no idea.
16: And he goes, you know, I appreciate all your efforts in the peace and everything, but, you know, we got to do what we got to do.
9: Okay.
16: And all of that, he said. But I will say this. You know, we need to do something for goodwill.
9: All right.
16: Because we're starting to look bad on the world stage, perhaps. And Pope, you're a real popular guy. He said, I got an idea. Why don't we have a golf game?
9: Okay. All right. People like golf.
16: People love, yeah. They like golf. Mm-hmm. And they said, all right, fine. And then he got to thinking about it. And it was crap. Pope's like, I can't play dead in a Western.
9: Not a good golf for the Pope?
16: No. Okay. He said, what am I going to do? And so he gets his proxy. Rory McIlroy, a fine Irish Catholic boy.
9: Okay.
16: So he's going to be his proxy. Okay, so the big game comes up. They have the game, and Rory comes back for the Pope, and he said, well, my son, how did you do? And he said, I did great. He said, I shot 68. And the Pope said, I don't know much about golf, but I know that's good. He said, yes, sir, but it wasn't good enough to beat Rabbi Scotty Scheffler. So there you have that. See you.
9: I should have taken today off, too.
16: I know. I was thinking about Tuesday. I got to get
9: Wow.
16: We got this thing going on with Canada, right?
9: Yep, I've heard about that.
16: Now, these Canada people... Now, we all, it's like, now evidently we're supposed to not like Canada. I think it's stupid, but anyway, the biggest thing we're worried about, evidently, one of the things is toilet paper, maple syrup, that kind of thing, okay? Mm-hmm. And aluminium and other, and there are actually some things from Canada. But the Canadian people, they have just as much issue with their government as we do. The Canadian Taxpayer Federation. Yeah, your CTF there.
9: The CTF.
16: CTF, Canadian Taxpayer Federation, calling out the city of Saskatoon because they funded a $397,000 art installation. The art installation is three large plastic rocks
9: I know art's subjective.
16: It's not right.
9: But that's that's a choice. Kind of makes you go, huh?
16: Yeah. Of course, we got them $1,200 hammers from our government. Phil shows on News Talk 98.7 WOKI. Coming up, a story that makes you go, ooh. Ooh. Dang. I hope they fix that. Phil shows on News Talk 98.7. Here's Pete Michaels' traffic now.
18: I think a lot of people left early this morning trying to get everything done to beat the heat. At least for now, the delays were you would expect, including parts of Edgemore Road, Carnes, Farragut, and of course North Shore Drive near Lakeshore Park. Still big backups on 40 both directions trying to make it into downtown and 640. 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
12: Going to be very hot and steamy for this Tuesday. High temperatures reaching the low to middle 90s with feels like temperatures in the upper 90s to near 100. I'm meteorologist Belle Oliver in the WVLT First Alert Weather Center.
2: 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I'm Robin Joffe, News Talk 98.7 WOKI.
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0: Good morning. Thank you, Lord, for a great day. Beautiful, beautiful, beautiful right now. I mean, it'll be beautiful all day, but it'll get, you know, probably unbearably hot. It could make you sick. Be careful. 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Sometimes I will drive by down Neyland Drive. I drive that way every morning anyway. It's neat this time of year, too, because sometimes the lights are on in Neyland Stadium. And sometimes, though, they're right there, you know. I guess it's around Third Creek, First Creek, whatever creek it is. Yeah, every once in a while, you get a little whiff of something. A whiff of, you know. Like Godzilla came through and whistled through his drawers. You know, I mean, it's you get that sneaky, you know?
1: It's very descriptive.
0: Well, it is every once in a while. But I cannot imagine. I cannot imagine. And this is a beautiful place. A failed Pueblo wastewater pipe has now spewed 4.25 million gallons of raw sewage directly into the Arkansas River.
1: Oh.
0: Yeah, they're warning farmers and people recreating and, you know, don't let your animals come in contact with it. And it's 4.25 million gallons of raw sewage. Agriculture workers are working. They got melon farms all down through there, too. Yeah. And this washes into Colorado. They said a sewage pipe that was repaired with concrete burst under... Well, they didn't fix it good now, did they? Burst under pressure and discovered and shut down Thursday. So, I mean, it had 4 point... Oh, boy. It discharges right into the Arkansas River. Harmful bacteria. Now, the produce growers... Got to make sure now, if they were getting water out of that river, you can't put the poopy on the melons. No. Oof. So, they have taken water samples upstream, downstream, and all that. They got the E. coli, and downstream, the samples or the levels are extremely high. They say do not recreate in or use the river water until testing shows levels are returned to normal. Pets and livestock also, don't drink from that. Now, as far as the public drinking water, they say so far, no evidence that it's affected that. What they did is they evidently warned everybody in time downstream to shut off their intakes. And they, you know, they guess they're going to have to go off the big tanks or whatever. That lower Arkansas Valley, and the Colorado River system all the way, those people take tremendous pride in producing safe, high-quality food. And what we don't need right now is another recall on anything, seems like. E. coli or whatever. I said, you know, I'm just down to eating Reese cups. And I said, I wish they had protein. And of course, someone on the text line said,
2: Reese cups do have protein, but it's a minimal amount.
0: Thank you. Appreciate it. So, there is indeed, that. Ladies and gentlemen, we got to take care of our planet. That's an accident. Nobody did that on purpose. It just happened. It's not. Now the FDA on Tofu Day has announced a tofu recall. It might be, this is the FDA. This is America. It could be contaminated with ink.
1: Ugh. That seems unhandy.
0: No kidding. Ooh.
1: Every day it's a new recall, it seems.
0: Yes. So I say. Reese cups. this is, I like the FBI show some. Radiohead, this is your FBI. It was pretty cool. Jimmy Stewart starred in the FBI story. Oh, it was great. Now, the FBI has previously refused to hire job applicants if they have admitted to hiring sex workers or stealing from an employer, or engaging in acts of bestiality.
1: Wow.
0: Well, it's a brand new day today. Those are no longer automatic deal breakers.
1: Huh. Wow.
0: I know, right?
1: Okay.
0: You did what? Well, that's all right. That's okay.
1: He's so qualified.
0: Right, right. I mean, it's
1: great. Wow.
0: All right, a lot of stuff to look forward to in September. A lot of, I think the Sevier County Fair starts maybe

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1: You know, you do. 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Moon Taxi is coming here.
2: They're from the moon.
1: Evidently so. All righty then. Phil Schultz on News Talk 98.7, 9 o'clock fun hours. Coming up, hang on.
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3: The year was 1968, and the country was disillusioned by the bloodshed that was staining television screens. Martin Luther King Jr. and Robert F. Kennedy were assassinated 2 months apart. Riots engulfed city streets. Thousands of Americans injured and killed as a result of the Vietnam War. By August, Democratic delegates assembled together in Chicago, trying to model unity amid their party's convention. But the message would be overshadowed by chaos, as anti-war protesters flooded Grant Park and Michigan Avenue, demanding an end to the conflict in Vietnam. Police responded with tear gas, with mace, and beatings with billy clubs. Journalists and cameras captured the disruption. Five words echoed from the broadcast: the whole world is watching. 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
1: Good morning. It is 9 o'clock. Temperatures at 77 degrees, sunny skies in Knoxville. News Talk 98.7 WOKI. I'm Robin Jaffe. Now let's go out on the roads for a check of our traffic. Here is Pete Michaels.
2: It's been very busy up to this point. Things should settle down until about lunchtime, but I think a lot of folks try to get the half a day off they can. Work scattered around, including the busy intersection of Morrell Road, Wrights Ferry, and North Shore Drive. Some repaving in that area, some rolly roadblocks up and down Alcoa Highway. Just because a lawyer says, go big orange, doesn't mean that from around here could be a big law firm from out of state. But not Marcos Garza. Marcos Garza is a Marine, a UT graduate.
1: Thanks, Pete. The Knox County Commission has voted unanimously to remove all Flock license plate reader cameras. That's just a brand of the automated license plate reader cameras that are used by the Knox County Sheriff's Office. The emergency ordinance requires that the cameras be removed within 30 days. The vote follows concerns about purchasing practices, permitting issues, also plans to dramatically expand the camera network across the county. The man accused of killing Blount County Deputy Greg McCowan and wounding Deputy Shelby Eggers is asking for his trial to be moved out of Blount County. Defense attorneys for Kenneth DeHart Jr. cite extensive media coverage surrounding the 2024 deputy shooting. DeHart is facing multiple charges, which include first-degree murder and attempted first-degree murder. A Las Vegas jury convicts an ex-gang leader in Tupac Shakur's killing nearly three decades after the rap superstar's fatal shooting.
3: After less than 3 hours of deliberations, a jury finding Dwayne Davis
4: guilty of first-degree murder with use of a deadly weapon.
3: Prosecutors say Davis, a former leader of the Compton Crips gang, orchestrated the 1996 fatal drive-by shooting of Tupac in Las Vegas after a fight involving the rapper's entourage and Davis's nephew. The 63-year-old is not accused of pulling the trigger, but of providing the gun, charged in 2023 after co-writing a book prosecutors say detailed his involvement. The defense argued there was no physical evidence. A judge ordering Davis to be held with no bail. A sentencing hearing is set for October 13th. Kristen Goodwin, Fox News.
1: Davis is the only person ever to be charged in Tupac's killing, prosecutors deciding to drop a gang enhancement charge. Farmers across the country are honoring a country music legend.
5: Robinette's Apple House and Winery in Grand Rapids, Michigan has opened its Dolly Parton-themed corn maze today. Working 9 to 5. 19 other farms nationwide are commemorating the 31st anniversary of the Imagination Library. Over the last three decades, Parton's literacy program has delivered hundreds of millions of free books to children worldwide. These corn mazes, some in the shape of Dolly and others with her guitar and butterflies, were planned long before her death on August 25th. Parton was 80 years old. Some other tributes taking shape in corn mazes, one in Georgia opened September 12th, and another in New Jersey opened September 19th. Monica DeLuca, Fox News.
1: And a new music festival honoring Dolly Parton coming to Nashville next year. Organizers announced Dolly Fest, which will be held in Nashville and London across two consecutive weekends, celebrates the life and legacy of our queen. Her family is part of the organizers of this event, said this event was planned prior to her death. The festival was Parton's vision, and it will replace plans for a traditional memorial. Let's get a check of our forecast now with WVLT meteorologist Belle Oliver.
6: It's September 1st, but not going to be feeling like fall anytime soon. We're staying hot and steamy on this Tuesday. High temperatures reaching the low 90s, but with all that extra humidity, going to be feeling closer to the upper 90s and even into the triple digits heading into the afternoon hours. I'm meteorologist Belle Oliver in the WVLT First Alert Weather Center.
1: Currently, we do have sunny skies. It is now 77 degrees in Knoxville. I'm Robin Jaffe, back to the Phil Show, News Talk 98.7 WOKI.
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19: Good morning. Somebody said this was the first day of meteorological fall. I don't get it. I don't get it. Fall is September 22nd. I don't know what that other. Well, anyway, the fact that it's going to 94 and heat index of 105, I'm like, yeah, I don't understand that. But then again, I don't understand a lot of things. Hi there, kids. My name's Phil Williams. It's News Talk 98.7. Tomorrow, we got Neil Denton digging in the dirt. Ooh. Mm-hmm. Is it time to... is it time to aerate and oversee? Probably a little early. I don't know. We'll find out. I've got some stressed out grass. And other things that are, believe it or not, a little stressed out simply because of the heat. And what's her name? Watered. She's had to water something we haven't had to do. And... So, yeah, we could, you know, probably use one of them afternoon showers, but it doesn't look like we're going to get one. Yeesh. Saturday game, you know, 3:30, going to be warm. You should be able to get a ticket. I think a lot of people will be home gating instead of doing the tailgating. I know we will be. Mel Gibson had to apologize. He supposedly mocked a sign language interpreter at a fan convention. He was pulled up on stage and... he walked past a woman doing sign language for hearing impaired and started making those nonsensical hand signals, and he got blasted. He apologized. You know, I don't think he meant anything maliciously. And I'd like to like Mel Gibson, but he's hard to like because of some racist, misogynistic things that he's done, in my opinion. Although, I mean, he's trying to redeem himself, I guess, with the God movies or the Jesus. I don't know. That's a pretty embarrassing moment. BuzzFeed shared a list of the most embarrassing celebrity moments of all time. 2012, Zac Efron dropped a condom on the red carpet at the premiere of The Lorax.
20: Oh.
19: Justin Timberlake's DUI 2024, especially when he told the cop, quote, "This is going to ruin the tour, the world tour." Yeah, I don't think.
20: Mm-hmm. Not great.
19: 2014, Jennifer Lopez took a stroll in the Bronx. Cameras rolling visited her childhood home. She thought the new owner would recognize her. And then instead they said, "Jennifer who?" Most that stings, don't it?
20: No kidding, yeah.
19: Mia Farrow tweeted happy birthday to her daughter in 2015. But the photo she posted of her daughter was a screenshot of an image search with the phrase, "Mia Farrow and her black children." Mm-mm. 2019, Taylor Swift gave an acceptance speech for Women of the Decade. She kept pausing like she was waiting for the audience to clap. They never did. Mm-hmm. 2011, Prince pulled Kim Kardashian on stage. She froze. So he told her to leave. He brought her up the next night, and she danced while he played piano. Mm-hmm. Ashley Simpson did an awkward hoedown dance after getting caught lip-syncing on Saturday Night Live 2004.
20: Yep.
19: And when Tom Cruise jumped on Oprah Winfrey's couch to profess his love for Katie Holmes.
20: Yeah, that was weird.
19: It was stupid.
20: Uh-huh. That's very weird.
19: That's embarrassing right there. I'll tell you what. You shouldn't do that. Okay. Yeah. Great to have you on News Talk 98.7. 9 o'clock fun hour. We told you they kind of caught the guy who killed Tupac. Lionel Richie needs to drink more Gatorade. Miley Cyrus' name is now just Miley. Miley. TV Tonight, America's Got Talent. The quarterfinals at 8. ABC. Jeopardy Masters quarterfinals at 8. ABC. I love Jeopardy. And when they get them... Like now, I can't. It's hard for me to answer a lot of the questions. Tonight at 9 o'clock. And this is the first ABC's getting a jump on this, I guess. A documentary tonight, Michael Strahan, who, by the way, just had a baby. Well, his wife did.
20: Oh, congratulations.
19: And a baby go, hey, da, ba, da, reaches up and feels that gap between his tooth. No, just kidding. A two-hour special tonight, 9/11, United We Stand, 25 years later. Strahan hosts a doc about how the country healed through sports, music, and the entertainment industry after September 11th terrorist attacks. It's a week from Friday. It's 25 years ago, which doesn't seem like that's possible. But it also doesn't seem like it's possible that we are so incredibly not only divided but fragmented in this country, and then we were united. Don't know. Oh, boy. Here we go. Untold Ray Gun breaking badly on Netflix.
20: Are you...
19: Untold Ray Gun breaking badly Netflix. Rachel Gunn shares how she dealt with global online bullying.
20: Oh my gosh.
19: After the internet targeted her for competing badly in the 2024 Olympics as a breakdancer, Ray Gun.
20: So we're getting a documentary over Ray Gun.
19: Right.
20: Just, you had your 15 minutes. Go away. Go away.
19: I don't get like ones of people.
20: Seriously. Yeah. Who's asking for that?
0: Exactly.
20: No, Netflix, waste your money some other way.
0: They must have just... They must have incredibly deep pockets.
20: Gosh.
0: But...
20: We're getting the Ray Gun side of the story now. Evident. They were mean to me on the internet. No, have you heard of the... Welcome to the internet. Take a look around.
21: Okay.
20: Oh, my gosh.
21: I don't
20: what?
21: Know.
20: What?
21: I don't know. Let's see here. Hold on. Dang, bad hand.
0: Hey, Phil, how come you hadn't mentioned the fact that the Knox County Commission ordered all the flock cameras taken down? Maybe I missed it. Yeah, we had it in the news. I didn't really talk about it. I didn't talk about it. I hope there was a camera, whether it's a flock camera or whatever, to catch the person who set 9 school buses on fire this morning. I don't know. I don't know. Hey, I get the fact that, you know, it invades your privacy and all that, but I don't know. I guess it just was not the big, big, big thing, on my bingo card. We talked about the sewage spill, Arkansas River, and, Cindy said, that's why I wash watermelons, cantaloupes with soap and water. Yeah. Ladies and gentlemen, The Phil Show is on News Talk 98.7, and we have news that ain't coming up.
22: Going to be very hot and steamy for this Tuesday. High temperatures reaching the low to middle 90s with feels like temperatures in the upper 90s to near 100. I'm meteorologist Belle Oliver in the WVLT First Alert Weather Center.
23: 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Coming you okay.

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8: Yeah, it's crazy. I can't believe it's... We're coming up on Labor Day weekend, Flavor Day. Covenant Health Big Kahuna Wang Festival, World's Fair site. Of course, Saturday's game, and Friday night's game, and games, I should have said. Man, yeah, I just... how'd this happen? Like I said, I might try to take Tuesday off. I'll see if I can get Bob Thomas or Weasel, anybody but George Korda, because George is a great guy, and he's a good host. But the popcorn is still all over where he had it over the week. There's popcorn in there everywhere. May have to call him. Yeah, you weren't here yesterday. I mean, it was just, it's unreal down here.
9: Just hate that for you.
8: I'm all right. I'll make it, I suppose. Ladies and gentlemen, Phil Show, News Talk 98.7. Tomorrow we got Neil Denton digging in the dirt. And Jeff Jardine is going to stop by in the 9. We got a brand new 500,000-watt sound system at Neyland Stadium. And they've rehearsed with it, I think. He's rehearsed with it. Whew. That's a big one. I do a news tonight.
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11: Not.
8: Aww. Jamie Presley kicked out of a California hotel for drinking, being loud, and putting her hands on another guest.
9: Oh, keep your hands to yourself.
8: I know.
9: Famous or not.
8: That's why my wife got kicked out of the food city. I tell you what, right?
9: That didn't happen.
8: Hey, Kelly Osbourne finally admits that she's getting too thin. So she says, she looked awful. Awful. Dick Van Dyke posted a picture, still getting workouts in at 100. Making me feel just real bad. The Sphere has added new and expanded 4D effects to its Wizard of Oz screenings. They say that's awesome.
9: Yeah, I've had friends who have done that. We have coworkers who have done that. Every one of them said it's incredible.
8: The final Kelly Clarkson show aired yesterday. There were no survivors. No, I don't. I didn't. I've never seen it.
9: Sure, it was appointment viewing.
8: The Trump administration. Anything new name today? I haven't paid attention.
9: I give him time. It's only 9:22.
8: The Trump administration has recruited Nicki Minaj and Dean Cain for a Shark Tank-style show where businesses will compete for $1 million in prize money.
9: Okay.
8: I'm pretty sure that's the first time a sitting president's ever done that. I don't know. Oh, tellings, tales out of school or in school, or former American Idol winner Philip Phillips says some.
9: Wait. His name is Philip Phillips.
8: Yeah, he was pretty good. He was a rocker. Yeah.
9: Philip Phillips.
8: Yeah.
9: It's a terrible name. Please continue.
8: No, you know what? Don't. I didn't do it.
9: Philip Phillips. Yes. His parents hated him.
8: I am William Williams.
9: Is that right?
8: Yeah, here we go. Former American Idol winner Philip Phillips says some contestants are recruited by the show and are guaranteed to make it to a certain point in the competition.
9: So you're telling me reality TV and game shows aren't on the up and up?
8: Well,
9: say it ain't so.
8: Ella Langley's choosing Texas, now the longest run number one for a non-holiday song, 20 weeks. Only one person other, you know, has a top spot longer. Thank God it ain't time to hear it yet.
9: But it's approaching.
8: Oh, boy.
9: She's thawing out somewhere.
8: Oh, she's got to be, because, I mean, we got pumpkin spice latte now. Okay. Rush added four new dates to their tour. Ariana Grande will be wearing, quote, cozy footwear for her final show in London tonight due to a cut on her foot.
9: Oh, okay. Well, at least her feet are going to be cozy.
8: Well, you got to have
9: cozy footwear.
8: Oh, kid.
9: Uh-huh, yeah.
8: You don't want play a foot. That's it.
9: No.
8: They have that. They say wear comfortable shoes to Burning Man. You get play a foot there.
9: Yeah, uh-huh.
8: Lionel Messi is officially retired from Argentina's national team. He's got records that'll never be broken, probably. Colorado Rockies rookie outfielder Cole Carrig benched for giving a finger to the Braves fans after he missed a catch and allowed two runs to score.
9: It's frowned upon in the majors. Flipping the bird to to the opposing fans.
8: Yeah, not
9: okay.
8: Yeah. Not be doing that there. Okay. Random physical fun fact. If you stretched out, all the DNA in your body would reach from the moon and back about 150,000 times.
9: Wow. It's a lot of DNA.
8: Well, evidently it is, but how are they going to get it out of there to do that?
9: Well, I hadn't thought about that when you put
8: and
9: this.
8: Random Phil Show. Oh, this one's got a number. I've had this one for a while. Number 327.
9: Okay.
8: Did you know that it is illegal to import dark-colored cars and to the country of Turkmenistan.
9: Is that right?
8: Yes.
9: I got something against dark cars in Turkmenistan?
8: Buddy, I got problems with countries I can't find on a map. But you think you could?
9: No, absolutely not.
8: Well, anyway,
9: it's somewhere over there.
8: White is considered lucky there, so the government only wants people to drive light-colored cars.
9: Oh, okay. Is that right?
8: Yeah.
9: Okay. Well, I guess it kind of makes me feel a little bit better to know that there are other dumb governments around the world.
8: Yeah. And you, like I said, every day.
9: An outlawed dark car.
8: I just pause and go, okay, now what's the latest here that somebody has? Of course, today's National No Rhyme Nor Reason Day.
9: So there you go. Yeah. But they have a rhyme and a reason to outlaw dark cars in Turkmenistan because they're unlucky.
8: I'm going to expand on this a little bit. A woman in Virginia, she's a doctor. She woke up. She woke up to find a bat trying to get into her mouth.
9: God. Oh.
8: She said, I was dreaming, and in my dream there was a cute little field mouse. A little field mouse trying to get in my mouth. She said she woke and reached for her mouth, felt something there. I had folded the bat's wings back, she said. I screamed. And I guarantee you, we probably could have heard her here. She's just up in Virginia. Anyway, it woke up her husband. He got the bat, and she took the bat with her to the ER, which is the right thing to do. She didn't get bit by the bat. She didn't think. But their teeth are pretty small. So, ladies and gentlemen, here's just a warning. If you wake up in your room with a bat, make sure you take that with you to the hospital.
9: Going to write that one down.
8: Oh, I'm doing it now. Hey, it's the Phil Show. It's News Talk 98.7. Hang on.
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16: Good morning. It is 9:30. We have sunny skies here in Knoxville, 78 degrees, and is our temperature outside. I'm Robin Joffe for News Talk 98.7 WOKI. The Tennessee Bureau of Investigation is leading the investigation into a bus fire in Lenoir City, which canceled schools today. A fire destroyed multiple school buses at the district's bus yard on Panther Drive. Fire officials say four buses are a total loss. Two others were heavily damaged. That fire cost an estimated $800,000 in damage. The Tennessee Highway Patrol has identified a Knoxville man that was killed in a crash on Oak Ridge Highway. Troopers say 58-year-old Michael Gann died after his Jeep Wrangler overturned several times when another vehicle crossed into his path while he was attempting a turn. The crash does remain under investigation, and charges against that other driver are pending. Emergency teams in Nepal are locating more victims as they clear debris left by last week's catastrophic flash flooding.
17: The death toll in both Nepal and Tibet continues to rise, now surpassing more than 1,000 people. However, as crews start to reach the more isolated areas, there is concern the number of killed will only get worse. Rescue teams are now launching boats into fast-moving rivers as they try to account for some of the more than 4,400 who are currently missing. With so many bridges and roads destroyed by last week's catastrophic flooding and landslides, crews are only now able to get to some of those remote villages left stranded by the disaster. Rescuers are also still trying to reach hundreds of workers who could be trapped inside the tunnels of hydropower plants.
16: Officials in Nepal say more than 12,000 people have been rescued so far. A North Carolina teenager has died after contracting a rare brain-eating amoeba.
18: The teen identified by the state health department as Moises Ponce Mendoza died Monday after developing the infection caused by Naegleria fowleri, a rare brain-eating amoeba found in lakes, rivers, and other freshwater sources. The single-celled organism typically enters the nose through the water and could reach a person's brain, causing meningoencephalitis, which often leads to coma and death within 5 days. There are typically fewer than 10 cases of the illness in the U.S. every year. Mendoza's death does come a week, though, after a girl contracted the illness in Louisiana and died. Sue Guzman, Fox News.
19: Flowers left by mourners at Knoxville's Dolly Parton mural, those are going to be donated to Random Acts of Flowers. It's a nonprofit that creates bouquets for hospitals and nursing home patients. City officials say it's a fitting tribute to Parton's legacy of kindness. Sevierville also collecting flowers that had been left at Dolly's downtown statue and donating those through that same organization. It's finally game week in Knoxville. The Tennessee Volunteers open the 2026 season Saturday against Furman at Neyland Stadium. Head coach Josh Heupel says the opener will help determine where the team stands after months of preparation. The Vols will also honor Dolly Parton with a special helmet decal recognizing the East Tennessee icon's legacy. Currently, we do have sunny skies, 78 degrees in Knoxville. I'm Robin Joffe, back to the Phil Show, News Talk 98.7 WOKI.
20: Mostly clear sunny skies for this Tuesday, but it is going to be hot and steamy. High temperatures reach the low 90s by this afternoon, but with the extra humidity, many of us are going to be feeling like the upper 90s and even into the triple digits. You are spending a lot of time outside. Make sure to stay hydrated. I'm meteorologist Belle Oliver in the WVLT First Alert Weather Center.
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25: Zendaya is 30. She get to kiss that Spider-Man, don't you? And she married that Spider-Man fella at Tom Holland Bowl?
9: She is.
25: Bianca Ryan is 32. She won the first season of America's Got Talent. Boy, she parlayed that into... Yeah, Bianca Ryan is 32.
9: Happy birthday.
25: Uh-huh. Gloria Estefan is 69 today. Billy Blanks is 71. You know, you did that. I love that. I did that Tybo for a while, and I thought, well, it's going to turn me into this very attractive black man. It did not work for me.
9: I don't think that was the point of that workout program. Oh, okay. No.
25: Dr. Phil, 76 today. Barry Gibb, the last standing Bee Gee, is 80.
26: How do you mend a broken hip? Why does my skin...
25: Lily Tomlin is 87. Alan Dershowitz, OJ's lawyer, is 88 today. Today's National Forgiveness Day. 3 days till Labor Day weekend. 9 days till NFL. 2 days to college. I mean, this is... Here we go. This date, 1864, Yankee General William Sherman captured Atlanta. This date, 1939, World War II began when Nazi Germany invaded Poland. This date, 1972, during the Cold War, Bobby Fischer won the international chess crown, defeating the Ruski Boris Spassky. Yeah. I mean, he unleashed a... can of chess-like whoop-ass on him. Again, in 92. It's chess day. That's why. Cause
9: oh, okay.
25: He whooped him.
9: Yeah. USA. USA.
25: Mm-hmm. It was on this date, and it's hard for me to believe this. It was 41 years ago in 1985. The wreck of the Titanic was found. Robert Ballard, Woods Hole. 73 years after it sank. That original documentary, when it showed them when they found it, and the tears and all of that, that was something. That was something. Now we're getting documentaries about some girl.
9: Ray Gunn. Who put some respect on her name.
25: Who did breakdancing in the Olympics and sucked at it.
9: Yep.
25: Ray Gunn.
9: And people were mean to her online.
25: Gosh. What would your breakdancing name be?
9: Rooster.
25: Well, but you have to use your name like she did. Her name is Rachel or something. And Ray Gunn, you'd have to use, let's see, Len.
9: I think you're putting way too much thought into this.
25: Probably.
9: Yeah.
25: Yeah.
9: Let's just say Rooster and move on.
25: Mine would be like Phil the Beat.
9: That's awful.
25: I know. Hey, let's do some stupid news.
9: I hate them sometimes. Oh,
25: they're dum-dum-dum-dum-dum. Land on your butt.
9: Please stop.
25: Sorry.
0: Stupid news.
25: Okay.
0: Stupid news.
25: Hey, sports fans. Here's a fun stat for you. 61% of people say that pre-gaming is actually better than the game itself. Yeah, that's what they say. And it's because it's way more relaxed. You got easy. We're talking about home gating, which is evidently a word now.
9: Sure it is.
25: They like a home gate rather than a traditional tailgate. Man, I get it. Although in the fall, man, there's nothing beats a tailgate. When you walk up, you know, the leaves are crunching under you and you got a sweater on, or maybe you're a preppy guy and you got that Tennessee sweater tied around your neck. And your name is Chad or something.
9: It's always Chad.
25: It's always Chad.
9: Yeah, it is.
25: Girlfriend's Karen. But, yeah, we prefer a home gate now, it says. A lot of us do. Not everybody, of course. You do it at home. You got air conditioning. You don't have to park. You know, that's something.
9: Mm-hmm.
25: You don't. Boy, that's a big deal, is parking. They say the best one's 2 hours before, roughly 2 hours, 2.5 hours before game. 11 people, 6 different foods, 6 different drinks.
9: 11 people's a lot.
25: It is. You know, if it's depending on the game. I mean, Furman, they may come in here just where, I mean, have a tremendous game, which would probably be good. But, you know, now, if it's, gosh, late in the season and Tennessee's got a chance to make the CFP and, yeah, you maybe have a few people over and it gets dark a little earlier, you know, and yeah, that might be kind of fun. But I do like my home gating. Like I said, section 101, right there in the recliner aisle. Okay, now Tennessee football. Do you drink orange drink of any kind at a tailgate? Most people go, no, I drink beer. Okay, that's fine. Nothing says I make healthy choices like a neon orange beverage. Here now, from thetakeout.com, the definitive orange soda brand ranking.
9: It's the definitive ranking.
25: Oh, it's definitive.
9: Uh-huh.
25: Says so right here.
9: Yep.
25: Mm-hmm. Number one, they got Fanta Orange.
9: Sure.
25: Fanta.
9: Mm-hmm.
25: Okay. Number two, Faygo Orange Soda. Number three, Crush Orange. Never heard of it. Number four, Main Root Orange Soda. Not here. Number five, Captain Eli's Orange Soda.
9: Oh, it's Captain Eli's Orange Soda. Mm-hmm. Yeah. He's a captain and a soda magnate.
25: Let me tell you something. The only captain that's worth mentioning in commercial food services is a man named Crunch. I'll just say.
9: Yep. He'll mess your mouth up, but he sure does make good cereal.
25: It's like eating popcorn ceiling, but still. Shasta Orange Soda came in at six. Followed by Route 66 Orange Soda.
9: Okay.
25: 7 Select Orange Soda. Kool-Aid is 9. I like this. Giant Grocery Store Brand Orange Soda.
9: They're just the, what was that, just generic? Like Orange soda?
25: I don't. It's what it sounds like. Yeah. Yeah, let's get one of them big ass giant store brand orange sodas. I don't know. Number 11, Avery's Gamer Poop Goop. Avery's Gamer Goop.
9: Did you almost call it Gamer Poop?
25: Gamer Goop is what it's called. Jones Nuka Orange.
9: This list is stupid.
25: Now, this may be what what's her name brought home. Doritos Mandarin Soda. I don't know. Like I said, it looks neat. I tasted one of them. It tasted okay. Man, put them in little Tito's in there. It'd be all right. Well, number 14 is Fanta Orange. The Serbian European version.
9: Oh, there's a difference.
25: So American and Serbia, yeah. Number one. And number 15 is Sunkissed, even behind Serbian Fanta. Yeah.
9: How is this list still going?
25: Riding, or, you know, just drinking the... Like I say, what's her name? Uses them sometimes. And I think it's Sunkissed. I don't know what we have. But she'll make an orange. She'll do, like, white wine, orange, something. Uh-huh. I don't know what she makes. Uh-huh. I don't know.
9: Oh, boy.
25: She makes that whiny stuff. And you know, and a lot of times she'll come over and just like, what? Have you made me a, you know, she'll come home from, it'd be a hot day, I'll be sitting outside, she'll come home from golf or something, or wherever she's been, and have you made me a spritzer? No. I don't know how. Because one day it's red, next day it's orange, next day it's, I don't know. Do you make spritzers?
9: No.
25: I reckon I'll have to look it up.
9: Yeah, I was going to follow it up. I've never been asked to make a spritzer, but it sounds like you've been asked multiple times.
25: Oh, I've got to learn to make a spritzer.
9: Yeah, you would, I would figure at some point you would just, I don't, Google it.
25: Yeah, it's a pretty good idea. Uh-huh. Let's head to Florida.
9: I'll hit the button.
25: Duh. Orange County. Man stole a car, led deputies on a chase, drove himself right into the Orange County Jail parking lot. He's like, I'm going to lose them.
9: They'll never think to look here.
25: And luckily, police shared the video of the end of the chase. Guy turns into the sheriff's jail parking lot, gets out, jumps a fence, runs toward a pond. They got him. Oh, man.
9: That's very nice of him.
25: Well, right? You just think,
9: okay. He didn't book himself as well?
25: I've heard it all. Nope, wait. We got to listen to Phil's show tomorrow. I guarantee we hadn't heard it all yet. You know, somebody's going to set a water speed record on Lake Ontario, America. Whatever we name today. All right, it's News Talk 98.7 WOKR.
20: Going to be very hot and steamy for this Tuesday. High temperatures reaching the low to middle 90s with feels like temperatures in the upper 90s to near 100. I'm meteorologist Belle Oliver in the WVLT First Alert Weather Center.
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16: Ladies and gentlemen, tomorrow on The Phil Show, The Real Housewives of Newport. 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Jimmy Dunn's hairpiece and hid it somewhere on World's Fair Park site. Find it, and you get free tickets to the fair. The World's Fair. No, there you go. Actually, Neil Denton joins us tomorrow as we dig in the dirt. At 8 o'clock. Yeah, there's some stuff out there that's probably a little stressed that you might want to ask about, and somebody will ask. And I'm not sure what the answer is, but somebody is going to ask, Neil, is it okay or is it time, would it be all right, to aerate and overseed? I rented a billy goat. Them things are great. If you don't know what a billy goat is, it's this power aerator and seeder. It does it all at once. And it kind of pulls you around, and you gotta manhandle it, but it works tremendously. And you can rent them at different places, I'm sure. So I guess that might be a question tomorrow. Plus, like I said, I the grass is a little stressed. And a friend has got Bermuda grass, yet it's got fescue growing up from it. I've always heard, we've always had the, I've got fescue, and this Bermuda's invaded it. And they'll go, well, you need to move. But now it's the opposite thing. New trend of men not showering. We talked about it yesterday. Or wearing deodorant for a date to Pheromone Max.
17: What?
16: Yeah, I know.
17: Ugh.
16: I can't stand myself.
17: No.
16: Anyway, but they're not wearing deodorant or showering to Pheromone Max. So, you know, all of that. I'd say it mostly leads to evenings that end with, well, being alone, Maxing.
17: Seriously.
16: Oh, man. That 101-year-old California guy celebrated his birthday by skydiving. Oh, that's awesome. But he went with his son and his grandson. When you go up at 101, though, that ain't a sport. That's a preview, I'm thinking. I don't know. Do you see this? Researchers hacked a Boeing airplane in 60 seconds. How's that make you feel?
17: Not great.
16: No. Hard to believe a plane with doors would fall off, be that vulnerable. But still, I tell you what, that scares me to death.
17: Well, when you phrase it that way.
16: Well. And we gave you the Burning Man rules. I didn't tell you about the orgy dome. There's an orgy dome there. And they give you advice on STDs before you. So basically, you don't want to take that burning back home with you. Sorry, I couldn't help that. Oh, George Santos, the first person ever to receive a lifetime ban from prediction market platform, wink, wink, Kalshi. Lifetime ban. He also, well, he got the last laugh. He placed a bet he'd be the first person to get banned. I wonder if he, no, he probably didn't. Probably did not. Nashville Airport looks like it's going to be named after Dolly. Dolly Fest is going on in Nashville, or will be going on soon, Nashville and London. This is one of the things that Dolly had, this is one of the arrows in her quill before she passed. So, I mean, the things that are going to happen this month, we're supposed to get, we'll try it live on the air here, of course, the Cup of Ambition, that 9-to-5 coffee. Also, the doggy treats, which Landon will try here on the air, too.
17: No, Landon won't.
16: No, come on.
17: Yarbrough already tried to get me to eat dog food on the air, and
16: did
17: I wouldn't
16: he?
17: Do it. Yeah, he did. Okay. I wouldn't.
16: Have you seen any of the footage from that Grand Theft Auto on Netflix?
17: Yeah, I watched the 30-minute special they put up. It looks good. Like, Smoking Hot Fiance watched it with me, and several times she said, this looks like a movie, not a video game.
16: Well, there's crime, drugs, and lawlessness.
17: I mean, it's called Grand Theft Auto.
16: Yeah, okay.
17: It is a rated M for mature game.
16: Okay. Days of Thunder 2 is happening, evidently.
17: Oh, is it?
16: Yeah, but evidently old Tom Cruise couldn't get that Nicole Kidman. You know, okay. They got married or whatever. But Randy Quaid, who was in the movie,
17: all right,
16: says casting Anne Hathaway is a mistake. Randy, boy, I know a lot of people are holding their breath wondering about that.
17: Right? Yeah, his opinion, I'm sure, carries a lot.
16: Oh, it does. Then he pushed his grocery cart full of recyclables away, and, you know. Randy, he just...
17: Thanks for weighing in.
16: This is one of those guys that flushed his career. And a man named Dejon Love, this is making news, has been posing as a San Francisco 49ers player and has scammed money from...

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4: 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Wow. I mean, more than a third of college students condone the use of violence to shut down speakers. 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I thought the left was about freedom of speech. Well, I guess it's only speech that they agree with. Axios, inside the socialist civil war over AOC in 2028. Now, there are people like James Carville. Carville's been praising AOC for saying, oh no, woke 1.0 was crazy. But there are others that are angry that she's saying that, because she hasn't changed her views, in my view, not even close.
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7: Good morning. It is 10 o'clock. Temperatures now at 84 degrees. We have sunny skies in Knoxville. I'm Robin Jaffe for News Talk 98.7 WOKI. We do have a multi-vehicle crash to tell you about in Knox County. It's on Interstate 75 southbound. It is near mile marker 111. That is just past the Emory Road exit. And you have the southbound right shoulder blocked. No lanes blocked, but a little bit of backup in that area. Again, this is Interstate 75 southbound. A multi-vehicle crash has the southbound right shoulder blocked just past Emory Road before you get to Callahan Drive. The Tennessee Bureau of Investigation is leading the investigation into a bus fire that happened in Lenoir City, which canceled schools today. A fire this morning destroyed multiple school buses at the district's bus yard on Panther Drive. Fire officials say that 4 buses are a total loss, 2 others

0: were heavily damaged, and that fire did cause an estimated $800,000 in damage. Police shooting a woman in Times Square after she stabbed two people, killing one.
1: Times Square, which we know is one of the busiest places in the Big Apple to walk around. This is where investigators say a woman pulled out two large butcher knives out of a Target bag and stabbed two people. She killed a 32-year-old woman who was here from New Jersey. As investigators say, this continues. And investigators say Pamela Cisneros first stabbed a 68-year-old man in Times Square. He is expected to be okay. Cisneros, who police say had past mental health encounters with police, continued through the crowded area, still holding both knives. Officers say they told her to drop the weapons over and over again and even tried to taser, which was unsuccessful, before these shots were fired.
0: At least two people have been killed, one still missing, after flash floods swept through the Grand Canyon on Saturday.
2: That is one reason the Park Service today is bringing in drones, electronic gear that can pick up cell phone signals, and four search teams with dogs from the Border Patrol. Two fatalities are friends from Texas. A third is a pilot from Wyoming. He's the one still missing. Now, on Saturday, the Colorado Plateau got hammered by a thunderstorm. Those down on the river hiking or camping, they had no idea of the danger developing above them, but the Weather Service did. It alerted park rangers, allowing them to quickly evacuate hikers to higher ground. According to ASU Professor Randy Cerveni, they saved countless lives.
0: The National Park Service warned that more hikers could be missing. They are not required to have a permit to enter the park like campers do. Knox County Sheriff Tom Spangler has signed off after years of service leading the Knox County Sheriff's Office. In a farewell message on Facebook, Spangler thanking citizens for their trust and praised the men and women of KCSO. He called serving as sheriff the honor of his lifetime, ending his message with Unit 1 signing off. We do have his full comments on our website, newstalk987.com. And a new era begins for the Knox County Sheriff's Office today. Brent Gibson is about to be sworn in as Knox County Sheriff. He will succeed term-limited Sheriff Spangler, takes over leadership of the county's law enforcement agency after winning the 2026 election. Also in Knox County, they are welcoming their first female county mayor today. Betsy Henderson will be sworn into office soon. She succeeds Mayor Glenn Jacobs after she won the 2026 election. This ceremony is being held at the Tennessee Theater. The House of Representatives returns to session this week for a brief period following a five-week summer recess. House Majority Leader Steve Scalise telling Fox Business's Mornings with Maria that while Republicans have multiple legislative priorities ahead of the November midterms, most of their proposed bills are being stalled in the Senate.
3: You've got the National Defense Authorization Act. You've got the Farm Bill, which is critical to middle America. We want to help our farmers. That bill's over in the Senate, really bipartisan. We had a big permitting reform bill. That bill would help make it easier to build things in America and, by the way, would also lower costs.
0: Tennessee football will honor Dolly Parton during the Vol season opener and throughout the season. Head coach Josh Heupel says players will wear a helmet sticker on the back of their helmets to recognize the late East Tennessee icon and her impact on our region. The Vols do open the 2026 season Saturday against Furman, that game in Neyland Stadium. Sunny skies, 84 degrees in Knoxville. The Yarbrough Show is up next. I'm Robin Jaffe on your station for news and talk in East Tennessee. 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
4: It's September 1st, but not going to be feeling like fall anytime soon. We're staying hot and steamy on this Tuesday. High temperatures reaching the low 90s, but with all that extra humidity, going to be feeling closer to the upper 90s and even into the triple digits heading into the afternoon hours. I'm meteorologist Belle Oliver in the WVLT First Alert Weather Center.
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0: Yeah, we're going to do it a second time this week. Welcome in to the Bob Yarbrough Show. Mr. Yarbrough is not with us today. He'll return next Monday, though, and we'll carry on this week. Bob Thomas in the big chair with Jennifer Johnsy, our producer this morning, as always. So she'll make sure that we don't get off the road here. How are you doing this morning?
1: I'm doing fine. How are you?
0: I'm not too shabby. All good for a Tuesday. And Robin Jaffe back there in the newsroom. Good morning, young lady.
2: Good morning. I've got another wreck.
0: Another? Oh,
2: yes,
0: do you really?
2: I do.
0: What is it?
2: Multi-vehicle crash, 40 westbound in Knox County near mile marker 381. That's the West Hills exit. Traffic is backing up almost back to way past Paper Mill, so big backup in that area. It is the westbound center lane of four lanes blocked, so that's getting a little messy.
0: Good grief. All right.
2: Sorry, that just popped up on my screen.
0: I'm glad you let us know about it, because a lot of people...
2: there's no traffic on 40 anyways.
0: Well, there is. Exactly. People going from downtown to west all day long. They go back and forth. I even catch myself doing it. You know, you run out west for something, or you go downtown quickly, and then all of a sudden you run into that, and it's a mess. So, let's look on the brighter side of everything today.
2: Let's do.
0: We've got a family four-pack of tickets to give away to the Tennessee Valley Fair sometime between now and noon. Somebody could win those. How about that? There's a lot we're going to talk about today. First of all, it's going to be fun. Brad Williams is going to join us. He is a comedian, and what would be the correct terminology? Short person? Is that what is the? But anyway,
2: we'll go with that because I don't know what the PC terminology is.
0: Yeah,
2: and we're not being disrespectful.
0: No, at all. And he calls his tour one of tall tales. So
1: nice.
0: I think he plays with Listen, he's going to be with us at 11:30, so that should be fun. 11 o'clock, we're going to talk about these hurricanes. One of them is Dolly, and somebody said these names are picked out. Maybe you all did. Maybe you told me this yesterday that these names are picked out like a year in advance.
2: 6 years.
0: What's the odds of this happening right after?
2: They recirculate every 6 years. They have like 6 years worth of names. They recirculate unless one does a lot of damage, and then they take it out of rotation.
0: Well, I just can't imagine the odds of that happening the week that Dolly Parton passes.
1: I know. I know. They were talking about how interesting that was, that name was picked for this year.
0: Wow. Yeah. Well, anyway, we'll talk about that in 11 o'clock hour. I'm trying to get Mike from Mike's weather page on. We'll see if we hear from him. And 10:30, Cat in a Hat. And Cat in a Hat in a not-so-good way. That's all I'm going to say right now. We will talk about that at 10:30. There's some stuff going on. So we'll talk about that. Temperature, though, today through Friday, they say it's really dangerous.
1: Dangerous high temperatures.
0: Yeah, the feels like will be well over 105 each day. The feels like. Highs each day around 98. So elderly people, your animals, dogs and all that stuff.
2: Maybe you have asthma.
0: Yeah, that's true, too. And Dr. Prince is going to be with us tomorrow to try to give us some guidance on that. He'll probably just say, just stay in the house.
1: If you have respiratory problems and things too, like I have a little outdoor cat, and he loves to go outside every day, and so I let him out this morning for a little bit, and then before I left for work, I said, it's too hot out for old folks. He's an old cat, and he just looked at me like he wanted to flip me a finger if he could, but he didn't want to come in, but I have to protect him, and so I put him inside.
0: Well, that's what everybody should be doing this week, especially. So I'm looking forward to the moment it cools off.
1: Yeah, and stays that way.
0: So we'll see how that goes. Saturday for the football game, there's a 50-50 chance of showers, high around 95, feels like it'll be 104.
1: I almost think
2: I would welcome the shower.
0: Golly. That's the tale of two cities when you're on the west side or the east side of Neyland Stadium.
3: on a day like
2: that's
3: that.
2: That's what Jennifer was saying yesterday.
1: Do you think people will choose not to go because it's too hot? Or do you think these fans are diehard?
2: They'll go.
1: They'll have neck fans in tow.
3: They will go if they have to walk through fire.
1: I would have like four neck fans. You know, I'd have the one, but I'd have replacements. Do they let you in with those? I bet they do.
2: Surely they would, as hot as it is.
1: Yeah, I'd say they probably do. As long as you have your clear bag.
3: But or have one of those little rags you take and you soak it in water and you put it around your neck.
1: Yeah.
3: Those things really work.
1: Yeah.
2: I've never tried one.
1: Keep your head and your neck cool. It makes all the difference, I think.
3: Well, yeah, I think you're exactly right. Other things on the schedule here. First of all, the stock market's down again today. Dow down 225, NASDAQ down 326. Do you know if you took $1,000, well, first of all, you'd have to find
2: $1,000. I don't have $1,000.
1: What's that?
3: If you had $1,000.
1: Forget which industry we're in.
3: Yeah, 25 years ago, and put that $25,000 in McDonald's stock, you'd have $16,667. And I really thought about that, and I thought, I'm not so sure that's great. They were bragging about that.
2: How many years?
3: 25 years.
2: Ooh.
3: $1,000.
1: Was it just a for example?
3: Example, but still, I think if you put that in Apple, you'd have $10 million 25 years.
1: How much
3: ago.
1: Is it, like, one share of Apple?
3: Right now, I think 200 and something.
1: Okay.
3: Not bad. But they do, see, when they get up high, they split them and make it like, Apple and Amazon would take one share and split it into 10. Or something like that over the years.
1: You know, I have one share of SpaceX.
3: Oh, you do? And you do see the news?
1: No. Because I don't pay attention.
3: You are going to like it. Listen to this. Yes.
1: It went up $4.
3: This was in the news this morning. AI is now forecasting the stock market. AI says SpaceX stock will rise 9%. In the month of September.
1: That's
3: good news.
1: As long as it doesn't go back down, But I bought that because of you.
3: Well, I think in the long run, you'll be good.
1: Yeah. Yeah. I have one Netflix, one Amazon, and one SpaceX.
3: You cannot go wrong with those three.
1: Right?
3: Yeah.
1: Well, we'll see. I mean, I'm not going to get rich off of it. It's one share. But hey, I'll take what I can get.
3: Well, they're saying the AI platforms, Claude, which is a weird name, OpenAI and some others saying the stock will go up this month.
1: Great. I will pay attention.
3: But don't tell anybody else because I'm going to go out and buy a share too.
1: Okay. And then you'll have a share and I'll have a share.
3: We'll both have shares, but don't tell anybody because they might, drive it up before I get it.
2: How much is a share?
3: I don't know.
1: It's like
3: 120 or something.
1: It was 153 or something when it hit the market or whatever. Yeah.
3: Well, but they say it's going to go up. And AI knows everything. You know that.
1: Yeah. I trust everything AI says.
3: Right. Exactly. I got a great story about a guy with a Bitcoin. Okay. I don't know if you saw this in the news or not. We'll talk about that in a few minutes, though. And also, what's our quarterback's name?
2: Faison.
1: Yeah. Brandon. Faison. I almost said Flavicon. What is that? What's a Flavicon?
3: I don't know. It ain't
1: I don't know where
3: him.
1: That came from. Faison Brandon. Go, Faison.
3: Yeah. let's see. And Michael says, hey, Bob's not back till Monday. I thought you guys were off on Labor Day. Okay.
1: I was going to correct you.
2: I was too.
3: Golly, why is it?
1: He'll be back on
3: Doesn't
1: Tuesday.
3: Mean he's not going to be back in town.
1: That's true.
3: I didn't say necessarily on the air.
1: Yes, you did not say that.
3: These people are so nitpicky. they just look for a chance to jump on you. Man. Today is the first day of September. How you feel? You feel good about that?
1: I think it's the beginning of the month of happiness.
3: Okay.
1: Followed by the wonderful month of October.
3: All right. Well, that's the most popular month, according to Americans. So we're going to take a break and come back at 10:16. Welcome into the show. We'll talk about this guy with the Bitcoin When we come back. So stay with us on News Talk 98.7.
4: Going to be very hot and steamy for this Tuesday. High temperatures reaching the low to middle 90s with feels like temperatures in the upper 90s to near 100. I'm meteorologist Belle Oliver in the WVLT First Alert Weather Center.
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0: always liked that song.
1: I love Annie Lennox.
0: Yeah. Oh, my gosh.
1: Love it all.
0: That was number one on September 1st, 1983. We're looking at the 80s today. Good job. I could just sit and listen to that one.
1: Wow.
0: It's well produced.
1: Love reminiscing. Love it.
0: Let's see. Rabbit says, hey, ask Bob, how do you buy shares to different stocks like that? Or how do you get into it? I know Robinhood app, but better apps to buy it from. Thanks for the info on the stock. So let me ask Bob. Hey, Bob. Oh, that's me.
2: I have no idea how you would buy a share of stock.
0: Well,
2: none.
0: I would suggest to use a brokerage firm. And they're online. You get an app and everything, and you mail them a check or transfer money to them, through various means. You don't have to send them a check. And once they get the money, you can buy whatever. And they don't charge you anything. There's no charge. So now years ago, 30, 40 years ago, they used to charge you for everything you bought. So, but not anymore. So
1: I use the Robinhood app just because I'm a stupid person. And no. I say that with love, but I love myself. Don't get me wrong. There are just things I am not good at. And that is not one of them. So I have found I like the Robinhood app because mm-hmm. it kind of guides me through everything.
0: Oh, I think it's excellent.
1: Yeah, so I use that.
0: I agree. And I'm not downing that by any means.
1: But they charge me $5 a month.
0: Yeah. Everybody else is free. Charles Schwab is one. They say one of the best ones that has one of the best apps is Fidelity Investments.
1: Okay.
0: And then Vanguard is another one. But just find a brokerage account you like, send them some money, and then go to town. Make money, get rich, retire at 40.
1: With my one share.
0: Hey, I promise you.
2: You never know.
0: One
2: never
0: share know. Turns into two, turns into, I promise you, I've seen it happen. Everybody's kind of heard the story about the guy that had bitcoins, it's on a hard drive, and I barely know what I'm talking about, so just hang with me.
2: I was
0: going
2: to say,
0: here.
2: Now that's something else. Bitcoin, I don't know, it's like a unicorn.
1: I had some
0: yeah,
1: of that
0: exactly. I don't even understand where it comes from, but anyway. This in 2013, everybody heard about James Howell of Wales in the UK. He threw away one of his old hard drives that had 7,500 bitcoins on them.
2: Oh, I do remember,
0: you remember
2: this.
0: That? Yes. And then he hired people to go through the, all the trash and everything and the dump, and they never could find it. They said, eventually some rats will find it and they'll be millionaires.
1: Wasn't it like $2 million or something?
0: It was, what was it worth? It was worth well over $1 million, though.
1: Okay. It was a lot.
0: So he couldn't find it. And then there's another guy, Stephen Thomas. He was paid 7,002 bitcoins for doing some work for somebody, and they were worth $2 each. So, 14,000. And then he had it in his hard drive, and his hard drive, you had a password and had 10, once you hit 10 incorrect guesses, it deletes the hard drive.
2: Oh, goodness no. Sakes.
1: I yes. thought that was the whole thing about these digital currency, was that wasn't going to happen. I mean, that's just me talking about nothing. I know nothing about it, but isn't that the whole thing, digital currency? You don't have to worry about it being on a hard drive?
0: I think it's on a hard drive.
1: I thought it was in the cloud.
0: No,
2: yeah, I thought
0: it's
2: it
0: on
2: was
0: a hard drive.
2: Air.
0: It's on an actual hard drive. This guy, he has 10 incorrect guesses before it deletes the entire hard drive. What is on the hard drive is worth $557,865.
1: Oh.
0: He has two guesses left.
1: Oh my
0: for
1: God.
0: The password.
1: That sounds like a movie.
2: It does, well, doesn't it?
0: hackers have offered to crack open
2: not
0: the hard drive
2: for
0: a share, but he doesn't want to do that.
2: I would.
0: In a heartbeat.
2: I would do it in a
1: you're
2: heartbeat.
1: You're
2: going to
1: get nothing otherwise.
0: So anyway.
2: A couple of million, you wouldn't miss it.
0: Here's a good end to the story. This guy bought $2,000 in Bitcoin back in 2011. And the Bitcoin exchange he bought it from ran into trouble, and his funds, worth about $5,400 then, was frozen. That's in 2014. And so he, nothing he could do about it. It was not protected by, you know, whatever the UK's version of FDIC is. However, now his money is worth $4,480,000, and he was now able to access it. He is going to buy a new home.
1: Aww.
0: So there's a good ending to this story.
1: I love that.
0: The other two guys.
1: Probably more happy stories than sad stories.
0: I hope so.
1: Think? Yeah. I mean, I hope so, too, because... A lot of people what about doing that.
0: $557 million? I would, anybody that could open it, I'm giving you a share.
1: Yeah.
0: You kidding me?
1: That kind of money, that's just, maybe that's why. Maybe he didn't believe it. Maybe it was too good to be true.
0: Down to two guesses.
1: Shoot, yeah, man. I'll give you half. Open it. Yeah, I can't even spend that kind of money.
0: Oh, my God. Isn't that incredible?
1: It is.
0: But this is a classic example of why I've never bought Bitcoin. If you don't understand something, don't get involved with your money in it.
1: I bought like a little bit of cryptocurrency just to kind of let it sit.
0: Oh, you
1: there.
0: Do have it. Okay.
1: I sold it now because I'm okay. Like, this is ridiculous.
0: Did you go up or down? Or
1: I watched the thing do the same thing that my retirement fund does. It goes up and down all
0: day long. Yeah.
1: I do not need more stress in my life. Okay.
0: Yeah. Well, I don't even, if somebody told me, Bob, go buy some Bitcoin, I have no clue where you go to do that. And I'm sure 10 people are going to text me right now. But I don't. I mean, I just, and then they say they've got places where people are mining for Bitcoin. Mm-hmm. I don't get it.
1: And then all the stories about the Bitcoin ATMs in the mall and how old people are getting scammed out of their money. And this, and it's just very scary. But you can buy cryptocurrency through Robinhood. Just FYI.
0: Oh, you can?
1: You can.
0: Okay.
1: Mm-hmm. Well, you should want to.
0: I think, I may be wrong, but I think like one of these Venmos or PayPals, mm-hmm. you can do it.
1: That's what I did it through Venmo, I think. And mm-hmm. then I ended up transferring it all over to Robinhood, and then I ended up selling it.
0: Well, when you have it, do you know every day what it's worth?
1: Yeah, you can check it every single day, just like you do the stock market.
0: Okay, here's what I'm going to do.
1: Okay.
0: Of course, I'm a little nervous because the IRS, when I fill out my tax returns, it says, do you own cryptocurrency?
1: Yeah, I know. I get that.
0: And I'm like,
1: too.
0: I don't know. Are you coming to arrest me or something?
1: Does,
0: is it
1: does
0: bad?
1: Does $5 count? Like, is there
0: know.
1: A minimum?
0: I'm afraid they're going to come and, I don't know. So,
1: you know, there's some experts out there listening right now that are like, y'all are a bunch of idiots.
0: That's fine. I am.
1: I'll admit it.
0: I completely admit it.
2: Me too.
0: Yeah. So, oh boy. We're going to take a break. I'm going to come back. I do want to talk about this Cat in a Hat thing. Have you all heard about this?
1: I have not. I'm anxious
2: to
1: hear
2: what you
1: have to say.
2: No, but I feel like you're about to kill Dr. Seuss for me. you said it's not the good way. So.
0: I figured Robin might have heard about it, but it's in Tennessee is going on.
1: Oh, okay.
0: And I'll tell you about it when we come back. 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

0: number one in 1984. Wasn't that a great song for Tina Turner?
1: Yeah, gosh, yeah.
0: Do you know that she told them, I will never record that song, I hate it?
1: Really?
0: They had to convince her to record it.
1: And look.
0: And it became a number one smash.
1: Oh my gosh.
2: She, wonder why she didn't like it.
0: She thought it was stupid. What's love got to do with it? She didn't make it make any sense, and wow.
1: You know, I meant, how many times have you heard something that you think, oh man, that's stupid, that'll never sell, and then you look.
0: It blasts through the roof.
1: I guess it goes with artists too.
0: Yeah. Huh. I guess, you know, if you think about it, songs, it's easy to say, oh, that artist just made that song so perfect, whatever. When the reality, a lot of songs is the producer is putting a magic touch on there that nobody even thought of. We'll do those instruments there. We're moving the strings in over here and whatever. And everybody's going, whoa, you made a masterpiece. But everybody say, oh, the artist is, they did. Now, granted, they got to sing it, but sometimes they put a big bow on a lot of songs.
1: But the underlying music, you're absolutely right.
0: Yeah, it's amazing. Mm. A lot of producers in Nashville and other places, I don't think sometimes get the credit they really deserve for the magic that they do. Because producers, the ones I've talked to, can hear instruments in their head just by looking to the word at the words in the song, and they start hearing it in their head before it's ever done.
1: They're the ones that truly make the hit happen.
0: No question about it.
1: That's a gift for sure.
0: But what a hit, big hit for her, and she didn't think it would do anything. Okay, the Cat in the Hat. You ready for this?
1: Yeah, I think so.
0: The Tennessee Office of Homeland Security's Threat Assessment Center is tracking an online Cat in the Hat trend targeting Tennessee schools and students. Officials say the trend features unsettling AI-generated videos and images that are circulating online. It's a trend that shows sinister-looking versions of Dr. Seuss's character appearing to lurk outside students' homes, schools, and other locations.
1: Yeah,
0: some videos show the character near specific locations and alongside a list of names of students and communities. How sick is this?
1: They made Cat in the Hat into the boogeyman.
0: Yes.
2: Oh, that's just terrible. Wrong.
0: This trend is becoming more concerning as some social media posts have begun naming specific schools and students and making threatening statements suggesting the character is coming for them. Law enforcement agencies and school districts are now investigating posts connected to the trend. Chattanooga is a place this is going on. Threat Assessment Center is urging anyone who comes across this content to report it to local law enforcement and then directly to the Tennessee Office of Homeland Security.
1: Oh, wow.
0: Isn't it creepy?
1: Yeah, I mean, why Dr. Seuss? That's like, that'd be like making Mr. Rogers do something like that.
2: Yeah, exactly.
1: I mean, for us, yeah, I don't know if kids identify with him as much, but my goodness.
0: So this is a something that is going on now. So if
1: heads up, folks.
0: Yeah, talk about creepy. Cat in the Hat.
1: Yeah,
0: I mean, so Cat in the Hat.
1: See anything?
0: He's a little, you know, Cat in the Hat pull scams every once in a while, you know.
1: Yeah, he's, you know.
0: It's the friendly stuff.
1: But there's lessons incorporated into
2: into his he's mischievous.
0: Would you do it? And, you know.
1: Yeah, green
0: would
1: eggs
0: you, could
1: and
0: you?
1: Ham, yeah. I mean, there's so many wonderful lessons that children can learn. That doesn't need to be associated with something bad.
0: Yeah. So be aware of that. Be aware that that is going on. The Cat in the Hat is... creepy stuff's going on around, and we want you to be well aware of it. Report it if you see it. Hey, you know what happened on this date? Robin, you may have heard this morning. I bet Phil talked about it. The number big thing that happened on this date is 1985, French expedition.
1: Okay.
0: Located the wreckage of the Titanic they've been searching for forever.
1: No, I didn't
2: what
1: hear
2: year
1: that.
2: Was it?
0: The 1985. September 1st, 1985, the Titanic was found on the Atlantic Ocean floor 400 miles off the coast of Newfoundland.
1: Gosh. I thought it was found long before that. My goodness. That's
0: 85.
1: Cool.
0: So what is that? That's 51 years? That is? Oh, no, that's 41
1: years. I
0: forget
1: how old I am.
0: I'm just trying to do math right now.
1: Yeah. We don't do that.
2: See, I graduated high school. I know that.
0: Other things that happened on this date. 1897. I always thought it was New York that had the first subways. 1897, the first subways in North America was in Boston.
1: Really?
0: Well, you know the idea.
2: Boston is an old city. So.
0: It is, but the idea of we're going to dig a hole underneath your buildings, and then we're going to have
2: the ocean or lake or whatever.
0: Yeah, and we're going to have these trains going underneath it. What could go wrong? It doesn't sound like it could. I mean, I don't. How deep are the subways in New York? Because you keep going down those escalators and stuff.
1: I know. You know what's even crazier? I mean, the subway is obviously one thing, but you know that, what's that big tunnel that goes like under the ocean and you go under
0: the
1: ocean?
0: And you're talking about between Paris and London?
1: No, I'm talking about in the U.S. I can't remember. Is it Maryland? Where is
0: Well,
1: that?
0: There's several.
1: No, that goes over.
0: In New York, Lincoln Tunnel goes underneath.
1: I want to say I was on my way to Williamsburg, Virginia, and went through some deal. You know, you wait and you wait and you wait, and then you go under the ocean.
0: That doesn't sound like a good idea.
1: No, I know.
2: They would have to drug me, probably.
1: But it amazes me, just going back to the engineering that goes along with it.
0: It's amazing.
1: It's fascinating.
0: Because it doesn't sound right.
1: No.
0: Of course, you know, an airplane that weighs, you know, 10 tons doesn't seem like it should fly.
1: Right.
0: Okay? It doesn't. What? That can't happen.
1: Yeah, pretty amazing.
0: But one time I was in Lincoln Tunnel going to JFK or somewhere trying to get out of town, and we got in a traffic jam, and we didn't move for like 45 minutes. I'm right in the middle underneath the river, and I'm thinking, this is starting to make me feel creepy.
1: You were just sitting there?
0: Yes.
1: Oh,
0: which really started.
1: Man.
0: I started feeling
2: a
0: little
2: thing about
0: claustrophobic,
2: bridges, and especially bridges over water. I just, no.
0: Oh, just bridges over water. I don't. As long as I can see out, I figure I can swim somewhere.
2: No, you fall if it's a high bridge. You hit that water, you might as well hit a
0: brick
2: wall.
0: It's like concrete. You're right.
1: Right. But your point is being under that tunnel like that.
0: Yeah.
1: And stopped. No. Yeah. And I'm not a claustrophobic by nature, but that would get
2: that
1: to
2: would
1: me
2: do
1: too.
2: It.
0: Well, the wall's starting getting closer and closer as I sat there. I was thinking, oh, please, dear God, get us out of here, please. But eventually they did. Other things that happened on this date, 1939, we started World War II. Nazi Germany invaded Poland. That was the beginning of it. And the rest of it is doom and gloom and hundreds of people being killed and stuff. So I don't want to get into that.
1: Okay.
0: That's just not pleasant.
1: Let's
0: I need pleasant stuff.
1: Things, like being stuck in a tunnel underwater for 45 minutes.
0: Yeah, I'm starting to sweat. Chris says Chesapeake Tunnel Bridge. Is that?
1: That sounds right.
0: Chesapeake Tunnel Bridge.
1: Yeah, that sounds, for the location that we were at, that sounds right.
0: Alan says it could be the Norfolk Tunnel.
1: I need to go back and look at the route that we took from Knoxville to Williamsburg.
0: And Lyndon says, well, you're in Newport News. That's up in Virginia.
1: I'll go. It's been a minute.
0: We'll work on it and get back to us.
1: Okay. Okay. Every claustrophobic in town is like, tell me where that is so I don't go there.
0: So I won't go. Did you hear about the mama bear and her cubs in California?
2: I did hear this.
0: Is this crazy?
1: Tell me.
0: All right. A mama bear and their cubs, they crawled into this, I guess they call it a cistern. It was in, I forgot what the town was here, but anyway, they got in this water tank and they couldn't get out. They squeezed through a 1 foot wide opening in this concrete structure because it's very hot, humid. California is extremely hot, by the way.
1: They were just trying to find a way to keep
0: to cool off, and they couldn't get back out. And they were trapped in there for 12 hours. Somebody eventually heard them in Laverne, California. They looked over and saw the bears trapped down in the water tank. So the L.A. Fire and Rescue worked out a way where they put down a ladder and stabilized it and then sat and waited. And finally, one of the cubs came out.
1: Oh.
0: And then another one, and then Mama Bear, and they ran off, and there was another baby bear of hers. She had three, and they reunited with it and went on their merry way.
1: Oh, I love the happy ending.
0: That's so there's a happy ending for
2: you.
0: They
2: said they were thirsty, dummy.
0: Well, they probably were. California's having terrible weather, very, very hot, extremely hot. And then they say La Nina, they're predicting in January, February, it could be nonstop rain for weeks.
1: La Nina and El Nino, is that how?
0: Yeah, all those.
1: It's been a minute since I went through Spanish.
0: I went through one of them when I lived in California. It's like second year there, because see, the roads there in California do not have drainage things like we do here. It then goes and, you know, drains off.
1: So they're not set up for all that.
0: No. So I can remember it rained. I'm at least 45 days straight one time, and the water was up over the curbs, all the curbs. And like our backyard was just a water, 6 inches of water for a month or so.
1: Oh, wow.
0: And we had a golden retriever that we'd open the door and she would go, you expect me to go out there? I don't.
1: I would like indoor dog toilet installed, please.
0: Hey, please. I'm telling you. Let's see. Karen says maybe the Baltimore Harbor Tunnel. It opened in 57, the Mount McHenry Tunnel. Everybody and their grandmother's now looking for tunnels for you.
1: What I see here is there's way too many of these tunnels exactly. around that I need to avoid.
0: Yeah, there's a lot of them. There are a lot of them. So and I can handle it as long as it's moving through and
1: sure.
0: we don't stop
1: yeah.
0: like that one time.
1: I was partly freaked out and partly fascinated by the engineering of the whole thing as I was going through there. But my son was still fairly young, you know, in the back seat, too. And then, of course, you know, I go into the what would I do if, you know, kind of scenario. And
0: well, how did they build the tunnel from London to Paris? That's all underneath the water. I mean, I think you're underneath for a long time.
1: Yeah, I don't. It's just amazing. You know what? I know there's probably videos mm-hmm. online about how they do these things. We just need yeah. to take the time and read them or watch them, I guess.
0: I remember when they were boring through the Hollywood Hills to put a subway through the Hollywood Hills. And I'm thinking, y'all realize there's earthquakes in California, right? This is good. And then when they finished, they said it was the safest place to be during an earthquake.
1: A tunnel?
0: No, the subways in
1: subways.
0: California.
1: Oh, sorry, I missed that because I was.
0: They drilled through the Hollywood Hills underneath it, and put these subways in, and it didn't sound like a good idea to me. We're going to take a break. One of Tennessee football's favorites got cut yesterday, unfortunately. We'll tell you who that was in just a moment, and lots more coming your way on News Talk 98.7.
3: Mostly clear sunny skies for this Tuesday, but it is going to be hot and steamy. High temperatures reach the low 90s by this afternoon, but with the extra humidity, many of us can be feeling like the upper 90s and even into the triple digits. You are spending a lot of time outside. Make sure to stay hydrated. I'm meteorologist Belle Oliver in the WVLT First Alert Weather Center.
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0: It is creeping me out. Abracadabra was number one on this date in 1982. Steve Miller Band. Good song. Like that one. The channel is 31.4 miles long with an underwater section of 23 and a half miles. They say if you're taking the train trip from London to Paris, it takes 2 hours and 17 minutes, but you'll only be under the water in the tunnel only for about 30 minutes. That doesn't sound like it should. You should be able to do that. But
1: no, it doesn't.
0: 30 minutes in a train underneath the water going to Paris from London. Okay. There. Cowboys cut Joe Milton. You remember Joe Milton? Played quarterback for Tennessee?
2: Yeah.
0: He could throw the ball like 300 yards. The guy was so strong. He's been there as a backup in Dallas to Prescott. Anyway, they cut him yesterday. So we'll see if he lands somewhere else. You know, I think he was a good guy. He was with Nico Iamaliava. Remember those good old days?
2: Mm.
0: Yeah, exactly.
2: He could come back and coach.
0: Well, a lot of people have done that.
2: Mm-hmm.
0: Yeah. Well, this is going to be a big weekend. Although, did you see what the line was, the gambling line?
2: I didn't hear, and I don't know how to look it up.
0: 48 points.
2: Ooh.
0: Is what I heard. 48 points. So I'm sure that Furman is coming in here with, you know, looking to win, right? I mean, you know, that's why you play.
2: They get paid to come here, don't they?
0: Oh, I'm sure they do. But, you know, they won't feel like they have a chance. But 48.5 point underdog. But
3: so we're going to win.
0: Well, that's
2: don't get cocky.
0: Yeah, I mean.
2: Not you, just in general. Fans get cocky sometimes.
3: I hope we smoke.
0: What was that team we were supposed to beat like 30 years ago?
2: There's been a few teams we should have beaten and we didn't.
0: Well, we opened the season with somebody. And I remember for years they say, you remember so-and-so? I'm sure somebody will remind me in just a moment. It was something like.
2: I mean, didn't MTSU beat us once?
0: I don't know.
2: I was thinking some school that had no right beating us, just, you know, in the last decade did.
0: Didn't Rutgers come? I think it was Rutgers that came down here and beat us about 30 years ago when we paid them to come here. And that
2: go
0: didn't
2: home. Give us our money back.
0: Yeah, that didn't work out so well. If I'm not mistaken, that's what it was.
2: I want to say it was a homecoming game too, or something. You know, you kind of try to pick a team that you know you're going to beat for your homecoming game.
0: Not anymore.
2: Yeah, well, yeah, not the way they do it now. No.
0: Now homecoming is be an SEC opponent for everybody.
2: Yeah.
0: So just
2: it changed everything.
0: Wrap your head around that. Coming up at 11 o'clock, we're going to talk about some of these hurricanes going on in the. Atlantic and head to the Caribbean and so forth. I know a lot of people are going to be trying to get those last-minute vacations in before fall is really here. And Brad Williams, the comic, is going to join us at 11:30. You know, he used to be in Cirque du Soleil.
3: Oh, really?
0: Yeah, as one of the, you know, the clowns or the characters
3: that
0: makes everybody laugh.
3: So much fun.
0: Yeah, he was in Las Vegas and Cirque du Soleil. We'll ask him about that. And Just so Robin will feel better, we're going to go ahead and get it out.
2: Yes, you know, thank you. I tried to let you do it on your own today.
0: We're 2 days away from the 800th anniversary. Really an anniversary. The 800th day.
3: Yeah.
0: It's been 798 days since a vehicle has been on the Gay Street Bridge, legally. The one on May 2nd, 3 a.m.
2: I still don't believe
3: that. Legally in.
2: I don't believe that. I think that was AI.
0: That's, you know, what

0: Veterans, whatever you're going through, don't wait. 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
1: I do a wonderful job. I met with her not too long ago, and she just seemed like she's ready to rock and roll.
2: Okay.
1: I'm excited about her doing that. So, yeah, first day today of new sheriff. And do you know who that is?
2: Brent Gibson.
1: See? He's a big old boy.
2: He's a big one.
3: He's got a lot to do.
1: He played UT football, didn't he?
2: Mm-hmm, he did.
1: I mean, he's big. I met him at a UT baseball game.
2: He could just scare a criminal.
1: Oh, my gosh. Yeah. I had to, like,
3: give
1: you know,
3: him the look.
1: He should be like him walking tall. He's like a foot taller than me. And I'm not saying I'm a midget, but I mean, he's a big boy. He would, he is similar, I would think, to Buford Pusser kind of thing. You know?
2: Yeah.
1: So, anyway, he's the new sheriff. And we got all sorts of new people got sworn in this morning. So, congratulations to them. And it's an exciting time, I think, for Knox County. A lot will be going on, I'm sure, in the offices over the next few days. Hopefully, no W's will be missing from the typewriters. Remember that when it happened when George Bush got beat and the White House, and they took like W's off of the typewriters. People scraped them off.
2: Oh, really?
1: Yeah. Don't you remember that?
2: That sounds kind of familiar now that you say it.
1: Yeah, it was, you know, a little weird. So hopefully nothing will be missing in the Knox County court or city county building over the next few days. We got to take a break, ladies and gentlemen. Going a little bit long, but I promise you we'll get everything in. Coming up 11 o'clock after the news, we'll talk about these hurricanes. Stay with us on News Talk 98.7.
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2: Good morning. It is 11 o'clock. Temperatures at 86 degrees. That feels like temperature at 94. I'm Robin Joffe for News Talk 98.7 WOKI. The Knox County Commission has voted unanimously to remove all Flock license plate reader cameras. Those are those automated license plate readers. Flock is the brand used by the Knox County Sheriff's Office. This emergency ordinance requires the camera to be removed within 30 days. The vote follows concerns about purchasing practices, those permitting issues that they talked about, and plans to dramatically expand the camera network across the county. Members of the Newport Rescue Squad are now assisting in the search for a missing visitor in the Great Smoky Mountains National Park. This search is focused on Marcin Baklida Blazik, who was last seen August 22nd at the Sugarlands Visitor Center. Rescue officials say that the mission involves difficult mountain terrain, could temporarily stretch emergency response resources in Cock County. Fourth Judicial District Attorney Jimmy Dunn is no longer retiring, despite announcing his plans to leave office earlier this summer. Governor Billsley's office did confirm yesterday that Dunn has withdrawn his retirement plans, meaning there is no vacancy to fill. The decision comes days after Dunn was indicted on multiple felony charges related to allegations of an unlawful arrest in 2023. The midterm elections are quickly approaching. Control of Congress hangs in the balance. House Speaker Mike Johnson says voters have a choice to make.
11: Do American families want a return to rampant

0: But inflation, record crime, record illegal immigration that we had under Democrat governance? Or do they want to continue the restoration of common sense?
1: The party in power has historically lost congressional seats in the midterm elections. Drivers in Knox County should plan for overnight delays on Interstate 40. TDOT says the two right lanes of I-40 East at the West Hills exit will close at 9 o'clock tonight for bridge repairs. At 10 p.m., the ramp from I-40 West to I-640 East will also shut down. Both closures are scheduled to reopen by 6 a.m. tomorrow. Construction can continue on a White House ballroom project that was ordered by President Trump.
2: A divided Supreme Court is allowing construction on the $400 million project to continue, overturning lower court orders. It is a win for President Trump, who wrote on social media, "The ballroom and military complex can be built without further contingency, doubt, or threat." President Trump says military and security facilities are incorporated into the project. His administration has argued preventing construction is a matter of national security. Four justices, including Chief Justice John Roberts, disagreed with the majority, arguing construction without congressional approval is likely unlawful. At the White House, Jared Halpern, Fox News.
1: The Oak Ridge Public Library will close for 3 days this month as it upgrades to a new software system. The library will be closed September 12th through the 15th. All services will resume on September 16th at 10 a.m. Officials say the new system will provide an improved online catalog along with text and email communications for patrons. The Knoxville Symphony Orchestra will honor Dolly Parton with a free tribute concert Thursday at the Knoxville Botanical Garden. This event is at 7 p.m., features performances of Dolly classics like Jolene and I Will Always Love You. Free parking and shuttle service will be available for attendees. Farms across the country are also honoring Dolly Parton.
3: Robinette's Apple House and Winery in Grand Rapids, Michigan has opened its Dolly Parton-themed corn maze today. Working 9 to 5. 19 other farms nationwide are commemorating the 31st anniversary of the Imagination Library. Over the last 3 decades, Parton's literacy program has delivered hundreds of millions of free books to children worldwide. These corn mazes, some in the shape of Dolly and others with her guitar and butterflies, were planned long before her death on August 25th. Parton was 80 years old. Some other tributes taking shape in corn mazes, one in Georgia opened September 12th, and another in New Jersey opened September 19th. Monica DeLuca, Fox News.
1: Currently, we do have sunny skies. It is in that feels like temperature at around 95 now. The Arbro Show will continue in a moment. I'm Robin Jaffe on your station for news and talk in East Tennessee. 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
4: It's September 1st, but not going to be feeling like fall anytime soon. We're staying hot and steamy on this Tuesday. High temperatures reaching the low 90s, but with all that extra humidity, going to be feeling closer to the upper 90s and even into the triple digits heading into the afternoon hours. I'm meteorologist Belle Oliver in the WVLT First Alert Weather Center.
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0: into the 11 o'clock hour, so welcome in. 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It's 11:07 at News Talk 98.7. Bob Thomas in for Mr. Yarbrough, who is out today. He'll return next week. Jennifer Johnsy's there in the producer's chair. Good morning to you.
1: Good morning.
0: And also to Robin Jaffe back there in the newsroom, keeping us up to date. How are you doing? She must be busy. Let's see. Mark says Chesapeake Bay Bridge. Maybe that's one of the tunnel. You said you talked to somebody, Jennifer, that called in.
1: Yeah, he called in. He said what I was talking about. I was on my way to Williamsburg, Virginia. So whatever that system was, he said it's actually bridges with tunnels. So you go down under the water, but then you come back up, you know, on top of the water and back and forth.
0: That's just weird right there.
1: He drives a semi truck. And so the bridge part, you know, can be level with the water at some point. And so the water's kind of coming up onto the bridge and stuff. It's really freaky.
0: Whoa.
1: Yeah. No thanks.
0: And that's weird? Where'd he say it was?
1: He thinks that's what I'm talking about, was on the way to Williamsburg.
0: Okay. Let's see. Somebody said it was Georgia State that beat us when they weren't supposed to be doing that. When Rutgers beat us, everybody, there was a bumper stickers going around and said, Rutgers who? let's see. A lot of text coming in here. He said, I believe it's Clinton's folks actually removed the W from the typewriter key. Okay, maybe that was it.
1: Oh, and to answer the question, I think it's the Hampton Roads Bridge Tunnel is where I was.
0: Hampton Roads
1: Bridge Tunnel, HRBT. I believe that's where I was.
0: Okay.
1: Yes.
0: Big
1: military. To answer that
0: big
1: question.
0: Naval base up there.
1: Oh.
0: Hampton Roads. All right, we're getting that straight now. A lot of people, as I've said, are trying to get in their last little trip. You know, Labor Day weekend, a lot of people traveling, trying to get that last trip in before fall gets here, sets in. I mean, and so, of course, what's happening? We got storms going into the Caribbean. If you're going to Florida, you may be running into a bunch of showers. And one of these hurricanes is Dolly. And you said it was 6 years ago. These names are 6 years out? What's the odds of this?
2: I guess when this first happened, not the day of, when they started mentioning it, like a couple of days after Dolly passed, I played a Fox cut, and that's what they said, 6 years.
0: Wow. The remnants of the former tropical storm Dolly now are producing disorganized showers, thunder showers near and over Hispaniola, Turks and the Caicos, and the southeast Bahamas, but it's headed toward Florida. And we'll bring showers there. In South Florida, numerous showers and storms, they say, should be expected starting this Wednesday with a flood threat. So if you're going to Florida for Labor Day, dang. Significant development of the system is no longer expected. They're not expecting it to increase, but winds could be 20 miles an hour. So it's not as bad as previously. This storm was 45-50 mile per hour storm winds. Dolly becomes the fourth named tropical storm after the season, after Arthur, Bertha, and Cristobal. There have been no real hurricanes this summer. So most of these are all really tropical storms. The hurricane season is underway, though. And just keep this in mind. If your last little trip here at Labor Day is going to be Florida, the Caribbean, Bahamas, something like that, you're going to run into some showers and winds and things like that, but not to the extent of it being a hurricane, thank goodness. You know, is that as bad as being here with it being feeling like 106 though? Yeah. Of course, it's probably going to be, can you imagine the humidity in Florida?
1: Oh, yeah.
0: You know, with all this?
1: Incredible.
2: I'm sure. Probably can't bring, cut the air, probably.
0: Yeah.
1: We have a coworker down at Disney. We should find out.
0: Oh, really?
1: He's got his little girl. They posted some pictures. She's doing the whole castle princess thing and all that. So incredibly sweet. And I was thinking to myself as I was looking at the pictures, like, I bet it's hotter than blazes down there.
0: No doubt. Well, just keep that in mind. Like I say, a lot of people will be doing their last little trip to get down there. And there's also a big storm around the Houston area. There's some storms out there. But they say because of this, warmer, higher temperatures.
2: Texas and Louisiana have tropical storm warnings.
0: Oh, they do already. Okay.
2: For tropical storm. Who? Edward?
0: Eduardo is into something like that. They say this, the warmer temps up higher are keeping the likelihood of hurricanes down. So we may have a very, very slight hurricane season in the Caribbean because of that. That's a whole El Nino and all those stuff. I think the water temperatures are very warm in the Caribbean as well right now.
2: Wasn't it La Nina one year that caused a whole bunch of trouble?
0: Yeah. Well, there was one time where it was a hurricane like every week or pushing through and making landfall. The super volcano that was found, if you can say you found a super volcano, they've discovered.
2: You fall into it? I mean, how do you find the volcano?
0: Scientists discovered a super volcano beneath England.
1: Beneath it?
0: Yes, they say this.
2: That could be problematic.
0: This super volcano, they say, is 454 million years old.
1: Jeez.
0: It's a long extinct super volcano, produced one of the largest eruptions known to scientists in history.
1: It's extinct. So it's extinct. No longer a threat, hopefully.
0: Hopefully. The origin of the expansive volcanic ash layer that spreads across Norway, Sweden, the Baltic region, Belarus, and Poland. They say it came from this super volcano that they have now found beneath England. I hope this thing never blows again.
1: Yeah. Well, the history, I'm sure, is amazing. You know, when you look back it. And...
0: How do they decide something is 454 million years old anyway?
1: Well, I will tell you by looking at Cherokee Caverns, you know, like, because you know why you look at the caves and how long it takes for just a cubic inch to grow, and then you look at how big the cave is, it kind of makes sense that it's as old as it is. I'm sure they have their ways.
0: Yeah, what the University of Oslo did is they drilled boreholes 40 miles apart around England, and they found tiny zircon crystals that they say they could predate.
1: Oh, wow.
0: So there you go.
1: I think geology is fascinating.
2: Oh, me too.
1: I really do. All of that, just to know so much about the world and how it formed and why certain things happened, and just fascinating.
0: The fact that they can do it at all is amazing. You're exactly right. All right, we got to take a break. Come back for the last segment of the first half of the 11 o'clock hour. And at 11:30, comedian Brad Williams will be joining us, who has been on many, many TV shows, been a comic for quite some time. Started in California, and he was on in Cirque du Soleil in Las Vegas. So had quite a career so far, and he's like maybe almost 40.
1: Wow.
0: Yeah, so,
1: you
0: know.
1: A lot ahead of him. That's great.
0: Absolutely. 11:15, we're News Talk 98.7. We'll be right back.
3: Going to be very hot and steamy for this Tuesday. High temperatures reaching the low to middle 90s with feels like temperatures in the upper 90s to near 100. I'm meteorologist Belle Oliver in the WVLT First Alert Weather Center.
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0: Yeah, that was number one. It sure was. It came from a movie, St. Elmo's Fire, Man in Motion, John Parr. 1985, number one song. We're looking back on the years of 1980 songs that were number one on this date. September 1st, first day of September, sign day. Coming up on the show tomorrow, Dr. Ty Prince will be joining us talking about fall allergies. He promised to tell you what you can do if you're suffering already from the fall allergies that are kicking in. He will share with you everything you can do to help alleviate some of that pain for you. Tennessee Valley Fair starts a week from this Friday. And we have a family four-pack of tickets to give away. Why don't we do that right now? What number is sounding good to you?
1: Well, usually we do 10 just because it gives people who are listening on the stream a chance to pick it up and also call in.
0: No, that's a good idea.
1: Makes it fair for everyone.
0: All right, 10th caller. 656-2-WIN, that's 656-2946. 10th caller, you get a family four-pack of tickets to go to the Tennessee Valley Fair, which will open up a week from this Friday. And they got a lot of great music concerts that are going to be going on. Midway will be incredible. It's going to be an exciting time. And by the way, this Friday, I'll have Abby Villas from the Tennessee Valley Fair join me, and we'll talk about that. Also at 5 o'clock, Chuck Ward, who has Cotton Eye Joe and the Newport Speedway, but also he has had the candied apple shop or the pop-up or what are we calling it? Kiosk. Does that work?
1: Yeah.
0: I'm not sure what the... I mean, it has wheels.
2: Was it the steps there?
0: Vendor. We'll just call it a vendor. But he a candied apple thing for over 35 years there.
2: And that's where I used to go, I think, like when I was older, you know, and went with my little cousins.
0: Yep.
2: I think that's where we got our apples.
0: Right there at the bottom of the steps of the Jacobs building. Yeah, he's right there. He'll be there making candied apples all day next, not this Friday, but next Friday. So we'll ask him about that. Also, this Friday, I would just come on down and burn your fingertips. 6 o'clock this Friday, I'll be doing a house show. And Graham Yost will be talking to us from Los Angeles, California, one of the top TV producers, writers. There is today did Justify, The Americans, and many, many other shows. Slow Horses, which is on Apple Plus. A lot of his success would never happened had it not been for Ross Bagwell of Knoxville, who had Cinetel and what it eventually became HGTV. And he's going to explain that to us. What a difference. It's like a Ronnie Millsap song. What a difference you've made in my life. Ross Bagwell was one of those that made a huge difference in his life and made it possible what he does every day in Hollywood. So that'll be fun on this coming up this Friday. We have a winner of our family four-pack of tickets yet? Are we still working on that? I think she's still in there working on that. And we've got tickets all week, by the way, to give away for the tickets to the Tennessee Valley Fair. Be sure and get your fair tickets. So there are the concerts, a lot of great concerts coming your way. And if you haven't got them yet, you need to get them. I think it's TennesseeValleyFair.org.
2: Let me look.
0: Yeah, I feel 50% confident that's what it is. But you can go onto their website. You just look at Tennessee Valley Fair, you know, put it in Google and you'll get it. And they will...
2: TNValleyFair.org.
0: There you go. TNValleyFair.org. You go there, you can get your tickets for the concerts before they sell out. We got a winner yet?
1: We do. It is Miss Mary from Oak Ridge.
0: Mary from Oak Ridge, congratulations. You're going to have a great time. Tennessee Valley Fair. And like I say, the Midway is incredible. Mm-hmm. I love seeing the things like the blue ribbons on all the different flowers, from all sorts of food that people grow. And also
2: those big pumpkins.
0: Big pumpkins, you know, the 500-pound pumpkin. I got to see that.
1: You know what I love is watching like the evolution of what you do at the fair and what you enjoy, right?
0: Mm-hmm. Yeah.
1: So when I was younger, it was all about riding roller coasters and riding rides.
2: And eating food.
1: And I liked the games. No, we didn't eat. We were riding rides. We didn't have time for that.
2: Candy apples
1: nor
2: even
1: did
2: back
1: we have
2: then.
1: Any money back then, right? Then you become a parent, right? And you're taking your child for all the different reasons, and they're riding all the little things, and maybe enjoying the food and the petting zoo and all that, right? Now that my son is 17 and I go just myself, I'll sit on the steps of the Jacob building with my candy apple or whatever food I choose, and I just sit and people watch, and I love it. It is so much fun. Just the atmosphere and the music and the lights, and I mean, of course, I check it all out, too. I love the chickens and the roosters and all of that stuff, too, but I don't ride much anymore. I can't do it.
0: I'm not big on riding. I remember the fair was a big part of my life. I've told you about my dad had a business right there beside it, so we parked cars and stuff like that. But even as a kid, always went to the fair. And I remember the year, the Midway used to be on the other side, not on the Chowee Park side.
2: You had to go under that bridge.
0: Yes,
2: didn't you?
0: You went under and walked over. I remember the year they brought the double Ferris wheel.
1: Double Ferris wheel.
2: Oh, I remember the double Ferris wheel.
0: I thought that was the wildest thing I ever saw in my life. The top one was continuing to go, and then they would take them all around, then the other one would go back up, and I thought, that's the craziest idea I've ever heard of.
1: Probably like, who came up with that?
0: And then I remember being, when I was a little kid, being up in the top one, going around and around. I was scared to death. Because you're really up high.
1: Mm-hmm.
0: But man, Tennessee Valley Fair brings back so many great memories to me.
1: All the generations can enjoy it.
0: Yeah.
1: I love that.
0: And it's all about agriculture. That's the reason for the fair, really. And so many students are very proud of what they've accomplished, whether they're growing something or raising sheep or cattle or whatever it may be. They've fed that animal every morning and day and groomed them and taken care of them and so forth. And
1: you'll see
0: learned.
1: Them like leading them to their little pen and taking care of them. It's really, really cool all around. I love it.
0: It's important that we don't lose the importance of agriculture in our lives.
1: For sure.
0: And that is one of the ways. And I will, last night, the county commission approved the agreement to lease the land on Rutledge Pike that is over 100 acres. I found this land, I don't know, almost a year ago.
1: Okay.
0: Well, I'm on the fair board. And right. I was the chairman of the committee to figure out what's going to go, where the fair's going. And I set out to find 100 acres of land. And I found that land. And so it's taken this long. But they approved it last night, and so very soon, we hope that will become a Tennessee Ag Center.
1: Okay.
0: We don't have one in East Tennessee. Other parts of the state do. And then it'll also
2: I
0: be
2: found that hard to believe when I heard that.
0: I know. It really is weird. But University of Tennessee will have offices there. It's going to be huge. 4-H will be there. And Neil Denton is very familiar. He's been in several meetings with me over this. And it will be the permanent home, the Tennessee Valley Fair. Hopefully.
1: Oh, I love
0: hopefully.
1: That.
0: Hopefully.
2: Way to go. Yes. Good job on you.
0: Well, no, it was a team effort, I promise you.
1: Sure, but
0: it's
1: still,
0: been a rigmarole.
1: Having a direction to that, that's wonderful because I know that that's kind of been the big question mark for a while.
0: It's so, only 5 miles up Rutledge Pike, so it's not that far from where it is.
1: Sounds wonderful.
0: Yeah. It's going to be exciting. We just got to keep moving forward. We're going to take a break. We'll come back, and we have got comic Brad Williams that's going to join us right here on News Talk 98.7.
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0: Yeah, that was number one, too. You remember that movie?
1: I loved it.
0: La Bamba. 1987, number one song by Los Lobos. That was a great song. It was a good movie, too. Who was the guy that starred in that? Was
1: Lou Diamond Phillips.
0: Yeah, he did a great job.
1: That was a wonderful movie.
0: That's the first time I'd ever really heard of him. Mm-hmm. I don't know if that made him a star. Or...
1: I think it did. I think nobody really knew who he was before that movie.
0: La Bamba, number one. So looking at number one songs back in the 80s, we're waiting for Brad Williams to call in. He's got to call us. So we have great hopes. No, we do not. There we go. So if he does, he does. If he doesn't, he does it. Richard, thanks for your text. Very kind, sir. It's just something that meant a lot to us on the committee to try to make sure where the Tennessee Valley Fair was going. Boy, it's going to be hot the rest of this week. Now, today is the first of 3 days they say are just going to be blazing hot. Blazing hot. High today, tomorrow, the next day, upper 90s. Feels like could be well over 105 each day. And Saturday, if you're going to the UT football game, 3:30 kickoff, by the way, they're saying there's a 50% chance of showers. Of course, this time of year, with all the way it's been, chance of showers is about every day anyway. 50% chance of showers Saturday, a high of 95. Feels like it'll be 104. What's it going to feel like on the east side of Neyland Stadium compared to the west side of Neyland Stadium in the shade? I mean, just think about it. Yeah. You'll want to be on the west side because I'm assuming the shade won't come across till 5 o'clock, you know, second
1: the game
0: half.
1: Even start? What time is the game start?
0: 3:30 kickoff. Yeah. Okay. So all the tailgates will be going on over there while it's just scorching.
1: Blazing hot. Yeah. Just y'all be prepared. You got this. This is not your first rodeo, those of you that do this all the time.
0: Yes,
1: it's going to be hotter than what you're usually used to.
0: You know, and the thing is, now, and we're still waiting for Brad Williams to call in. The thing is, I know what's going to happen. We're going to go over there, you know, tailgate, and these college girls, what they wear like a, you know, an orange and white sundress with boots almost up to their knees.
2: Just seems hot.
0: That's got to be miserable.
1: You look good, but you're going to be miserable.
0: They'll all be wearing those boots, and it'll feel like 105 degrees, and they're going to try to look like they're calm and cool. When they'll be, everybody will be sweating like a, you know, it's going to be one of those days.
1: I won't be because I'm not going to be there, okay? I'm going to watch them from my recliner at home.
0: It'll be busy and it'll be packed. You know, there'll be 100,000 people in that stadium and a big celebration of the football being back, but it's going to be hot.
1: Yeah.
0: And if it does rain, people may be wet. And then, but it's just a 50% chance of rain, not something like a downpour or something.
1: Yeah, maybe like one of those. You know how the storms are in the summer, those little afternoon deals that come through. And
0: like yesterday, shower came through our house and it rained really hard for like 5 minutes.
1: Yeah.
0: And then the sun was out.
1: And that's
0: it'll be that kind of thing.
1: That's to give all the plants and trees a drink.
0: Yeah, and hopefully cool you off on Saturday if it does
1: hopefully,
0: happen.
1: Yeah, hopefully.
0: But I just feel bad for those girls that I know I'm going to see Saturday wearing those boots. Cowboy boots cannot be comfortable.
1: No.
0: And hot temperatures.
1: You know, and I can say this. I think everyone has gone to some kind of an event, right?
0: Mm-hmm.
1: Where appearance took precedence over comfort. And then you find that out the hard way, right?
0: Yeah.
1: And then you don't make that mistake again. I remember I was at Bristol Motor Speedway and you walk, right? You need to wear some comfy shoes.
0: Yes.
1: I saw this little girl with these heels on walking, and I was like, ooh, you are going to regret that. Mm.
0: But, you know, when you're in college, that young age, you're out to impress everybody.
1: Sure.
0: If you're a young girl, you're out to impress your girlfriends. And you're out to impress the guys, maybe. Maybe not. I don't know.
1: Whatever your motives are.
0: Yeah, but that's that age group. That's what you do at that age group. It's all about appearance.
1: Yes.
0: You know, later on in life, as you turn certain ages, you go, it's all about comfort.
1: Oh, yeah. I'm like, I do not care.
0: Yeah.
1: I'm wearing my ugly sandals, and I'm going to love it. Can I say something real quick,
0: you
1: though?
0: Can. Please do.
1: While we're still waiting on Mr. Brad. Williams to call. I want to thank you and your crew for preserving things too, like with the fair. Okay, I feel like as we get older, we have such a respect for history and heritage mm-hmm. and family, you know, and where these things come from. Whereas then you see on the other side, it's like everybody's trying to tear it down, you know, and do other things. And while I appreciate forward momentum yeah. in some cases, I think you've got to protect this old stuff, because these traditions and these wonderful memories that all these people have had for so many years. So I just want to thank you and your group for keeping that at the forefront and making sure that we will be able to enjoy the Tennessee Valley Fair for centuries to come, I hope.
0: Well, bless your heart. Thank you. I was not trying to infer it was me at all. I just happened to be the chairman of that
1: group.
0: Committee. But there's a great group on that committee, and also a great group on the executive committee of the fair, and a great group on the fair board.
1: Yeah.
0: That all we would meet constantly every month, and we would talk. You know, but a year and a half ago, it was like, well, the fair may be ending forever after 105 years, and that seems silly to me. The fair needed to continue, not only for the fact of the fair, but also about agriculture and the things it did for students and things all year long. So,
1: and not only that, right? The jobs that it provides when it comes into town, you know, the economic impact, mm-hmm. the people that travel and the hotels. And it just seems like there's so much wrapped up into this one event that people get excited about. So I just wanted to say thank you.
0: You are welcome. Now, I will add on to that. The one thing I feel bad about for people, because I grew up with it in East Knoxville. My dad had the business there on Magnolia Avenue. When the fair would come to town, I'm guessing 50 different places of business, homes, whatever, would park cars in their yard, in their driveways and stuff. And that's how they would make some extra money.
1: Extra Christmas money.
0: Yes, it is.
1: Light bill money, whatever they needed.
0: And that's gone for those people in East Knoxville. And I don't think it's sunk into them yet. Mm. When the fair is gone and moved, because they had to move, that's going to be gone.
1: That's a shame.
0: And it's disappointing for them. So I hate it for when the fair, it does have to move on. But with the way we approached it, I remember in our meeting when we were talking about it, I said, listen, I'm no longer going to worry about fighting to try to stay. Let's figure out how to continue on and move on and do better and find a home.
1: Yeah.
0: A home that we, you know, would
1: that's
0: be
1: yours.
0: It's exactly.
1: Or the fair is not yours.
0: Yeah.
1: I mean, you know what I mean.
0: Well,
1: Ag
0: Center just became a great idea. And like I say, Neil Denton, that you hear on the Phil show.
1: Yeah.
0: He's been in some of the meetings with us. He knows about it. Mm-hmm. 4-H, Knox County Extension, the Farms Bureau will be represented there. The Agricultural Department over at the University of Tennessee will be part of that.
1: Love that.
0: Everything agriculture will be there all the time. And it'll have an arena where you can do concerts. It'll have an arena where you can show cattle. Where you can show pigs. I mean, it will be something that East Tennessee needs. There's one in Middle Tennessee that's just incredible. So, and one in West Tennessee. So why not East Tennessee?
1: Why not? Right.
0: Why do we not have that here now? So I'm not going to point a lot of fingers. I'd be glad to. But let's move forward and let's do something great for agriculture, for East Tennessee, and bring all these people together. That's important.
1: And you see, folks, too, all this stuff that has to happen behind the scenes, too, that you never would think about or never would know about that has made this happen. So very exciting, very exciting years to come as it develops. Give us something to look forward to. I love it.
0: Well, some of the meetings weren't so calm. Let me say that. There were some tense moments. But
1: no progress comes without a few arguments.
0: There you go. But we calm minds did prevail. And I think we've got something that's going to be good. And I think the College of Agriculture over at Tennessee is going to be a huge part of it. And they're such great people over there as well. And do you know that College of Agriculture has almost doubled in the last 10 years?
1: No, I didn't know. That's great.
0: Exactly.
1: So they kind of need a little more room, huh?
0: And it's grown as well because they're also people more interested in preparing food and how to prepare food and things like that and how the uses of food and so forth. So God bless them over there. They're growing like crazy, and they're running out of room.
1: Well, you know, and Rutledge, too. You said it's on the way to Rutledge.
0: Rutledge Pike, yeah.
1: Rutledge Pike. So beautiful out there. Those long straightaways, too. I don't know. I just see it. I see it, and I'm so excited.
0: Yeah. Anyway, it'll be good. I know we've gone long on this, and we never heard from Brad.
1: No.
0: That's disappointing.
1: We filled some time, Bob, talking about the fair. That's a happy thing.
0: But it's going to be a good thing, and it's just going to take a couple of years to get there, folks. So, okay. In the meantime, support the fair, and I think you're going to see great things coming up in the future. And I think it's okay for me to talk about it because I already did it anyway.
1: Well, it's done. It'll be on the podcast.
0: I knew once last night when they approved the funds and the right for Knox County to do the lease, that probably it's okay to talk about. It's 11:45 here at News Talk 98.7. We're going to come back for the last segment of the Bob Yarbrough Show on this Tuesday, the first day of September, from News Talk 98.7.
2: Mostly clear sunny skies for this Tuesday, but it is going to be hot and steamy. High temperatures reach the low 90s by this afternoon, but with the extra humidity, many of us going to be feeling like the upper 90s and even into the triple digits. You are spending a lot of time outside. Make sure to stay hydrated. I'm meteorologist Belle Oliver in the WVLT First Alert Weather Center.
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0: Hey, welcome to the show at 11:48 from News Talk 98.7. Coming up at the top of the hour, after the news, get the Vince Show. Yeah, Vince Show is coming up for you. And tomorrow, right here on this show, we are going to have Dr. Ty Prince join us, talk about fall allergies. We'll be here all week long. Mr. Yarbrough, we'll try to get him on the air with us maybe Thursday or Friday again. See how he's coming along.
1: Okay. He's doing really, really well.
0: I'll reach out to him today and try to line up a time we talk to him
1: either Thursday or Friday. He'd probably love that.
0: Yeah, that'd be great. And then he's what, 3 hour time difference, isn't he?
1: Yeah.
0: Wow.
1: Yeah.
0: We'll make him get up. He's an early riser anyway.
1: He is, yeah. Yes. But that's like real early.
0: we'll get him on. And sorry we didn't get Brad Williams on. I have no idea what happened. I exchanged 5 emails with his management and his PR person. They were so excited, and we got zibbity doo dah.
1: Yeah, maybe he had a tummy ache or something.
0: Could be.
1: One never knows.
0: He gave me a tummy ache by not showing up.
1: It just caused a little bit of stress.
0: A little bit of stress.
1: You did okay, though.
0: Oh, God. And also on Friday, again, I will not only be doing this show, but I'll be doing house show. We'll have a lot going on that show then as well. Let's see. Somebody says, pray for the members of the Pride of Southland band. They'll be wearing their summer uniforms of shorts and T-shirts under their overalls, long sleeve jackets and hats. So they will be wearing long sleeve stuff. Oh, man.
1: Well, maybe they won't. Maybe they'll alter that. I hope. My goodness. Wow. You know, there's looking good and there's feeling good. You know, if they're passing out in the stands.
0: Oh, we do not want that.
1: Let's change the wardrobe, okay?
0: Yeah. Well, and God bless them trying to run around stay in a perfect synchronization and play the correct note and so forth.
1: You were involved in the band. Did you say?
0: I used to do the announcing for the band.
1: The announcing for the band.
0: Yeah.
1: And you know how important decorum is and appearance and all. I know all those things. I was in the marching band in high school. I get it. You know, you try to stay up with the protocol and all of that. But it does seem to be that if it's that bloody hot, you know, that maybe you protect your kiddos.
0: I was doing it with Dr. J. Julian, was the band director.
1: Dr. Julian.
0: Dr. Julian was quite a character. I will say that. And everybody that knows him knows that. It's not a secret. But boy, he was, when he led the band, and any band members right now that were in the band, the Pride of the Southland under J. Julian, know everything I'm getting ready to say is true. He was this close, basically being a drill instructor.
1: Whoa.
0: Buddy, he was rough. He sometimes would say some words you don't want to have your kids hear. and he'd be running up and down. And boy, he would get your attention. And he was a character.
1: Was it like your shoelaces over the hash mark bad?
0: It had to be perfect.
1: Oh, wow.
0: Everything had to be perfect with J. Julian. But he was also known as having the most incredible band in college. So it's
1: something to be said about that.
0: To get one, you kind of got the other going with it. But J. Julian, Bob, today the band will be doing. And I would go over like 8 o'clock in the morning on Friday and watch the band to get, kind of figure out what the formations and what they're doing. But it's exciting when halftime or at the beginning of the game, and now, and then you announce the people in the band, and it's an exciting moment, and they do a wonderful job. And my goodness, that's, the first band that I've ever known, people would say, I've got to stay and watch the band before I can go to the concession stand or whatever.
1: Sure.
0: Because they were that good.
1: I would watch more football on TV if they would show the band.
2: I wish they would show the halftime show. Seriously.
0: Yeah.
1: I know. They got to sell ads, whatever. I get my.
0: But you remember the University of Tennessee band, if I'm not mistaken, was one of the first bands to do a circle drill where one circle is going this way and one's going the other way. And yet there it's not like staying in a straight line. You're going in a circle. And how do you keep that perfectly a circle across, you know, 50, 60 yards?
1: You can't look at your neighbor. You have to look just straight ahead, I bet.
0: Practice. Yeah. And I'm telling you, they did that. But they're all a scholarship. You're getting a free ride at school.
1: Well, they work hard. I know my brother-in-law, I think, played the drums in the UT marching band.
0: Mm-hmm.
1: And I didn't make it that far. I was in the Color Guard in high school, loved it. I didn't get into UT the first semester, but yeah. That's what I wanted to do, was be in the Color Guard at UT. And it didn't work out. That was not the path for me. But I have very fond memories mm-hmm. of being in the band and learning all those things. And we worked on, what, one show in high school? UT, it's every week, doesn't it?
0: A different thing. Every week, yeah.
1: You think of all the behind the scenes that has mm-hmm. to happen to make that happen.
2: Does the band have NIL deals?
0: Well, that's
1: they should.
0: You're thinking the same way I am. I wonder if any of them, I mean,
2: they work hard.
0: They get room, board, and food, scholarship, you know, for school and so forth, and they deserve every penny of it.
1: Yeah.
0: I mean, people don't think mm-hmm. about the band practicing as much as the football team, but they probably practice equal amount of time.
1: I worked on campus for a little while, like a little less than a year, but it was near where the practice fields were. Yeah. And I remember hearing the band start to practice, mm-hmm. and I thought that was the coolest thing. Yeah. I loved it.
0: Can you imagine a UT football game without the band?
1: No, it'd be so boring.
0: I mean, you know, the Vol walk, when they lead the Vol walk. And things like that. What if all that didn't happen? I mean, that's the pageantry of UT football, even basketball. I mean, the band of basketball is pretty cool.
1: Yeah.
0: They have personality.
1: I like that.
0: because you can see them on the camera and stuff.
1: Well,
0: it's exciting, and it makes everything better by leaps and bounds.
1: And real instruments as opposed to the recorded. Like, sure, you could play some recorded stuff.
0: Yeah.
1: But it's not the same, you know, hearing the mm-hmm. horns and the drums and all the, you know, all that stuff. Very exciting.
0: Yeah. I mean, so I always hope we keep that in college football.
2: I've always felt sorry for them because of those uniforms and the heat.
0: Yeah.
2: They just look so hot.
0: And then there are the first year band members are the ones out at the gate selling the CDs or whatever.
1: Go sell the merch.
0: Yeah. That's right. Rookie, get out there and do the stuff.
1: They're having the time of their lives, I bet.
0: Let's see. Kathy says, Bob is spot on about Dr. Julian. I was in the Pride of the Southland under him from 81 to 85. And yes, you are correct. We were the first to do the circle drill. And it was incredible. It was incredible, Kathy. You all did. I don't know how you did it. Go around in circles and keep it perfectly synchronized. It was something else to see. And so many people did just an incredible job. So, but yeah, it's going to be hot for them underneath all that. Baby.
1: Keep those babies hydrated.
0: Yes, absolutely. Stay hydrated. All right, we're going to be back tomorrow on the show 10 until 12. And as I said, Dr. Ty Prince will be joining us talking about fall allergies. They are coming your way. The Vince Show is coming up next. Jennifer, wonderful job also Robin there in the newsroom keeping us updated. Just keep in mind, folks, stay hydrated. It's going to be very hot today, tomorrow.

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13: Good afternoon. It is 12 o'clock. Temperatures at 89 degrees. That feels like temperature at 100. I'm Robin Jaffe for News Talk 98.7 WOKI. The University of Tennessee is warning students after multiple reports of sexual assaults and suspected drugging incidents at a fraternity house over the weekend. University officials say four separate incidents were reported between August 28th and also through the 30th, including three alleged sexual assaults and two reports of suspected drugging. UT is urging students to use campus safety resources and report emergencies immediately. Jury deliberations resuming in the murder trial of Lindsey Clancy.
14: The jury is now nearly 19 hours into deliberating, and just within the past hour, the jury sent its second note to the judge, instructing the judge that they couldn't reach a unanimous verdict, and then the judge directly addressed the jury. Listen here.
15: I'm going to ask you to go back out, keeping in mind all the instructions that I gave you, to go out and to continue your deliberations at this time.
14: Something very interesting from before court today. When Lindsey Clancy's lawyer, Kevin Rennington, arrived here, he actually talked about the possibility of a hung jury, and he said the Plymouth County District Attorney will never drop this case.
13: The Treasury Secretary says U.S. sanctions will force Iran to make a deal and end the war with the U.S.
16: Treasury Secretary Scott Bessent says the U.S. will economically asphyxiate the Iranian regime.
17: My job is to make sure that they want to have a deal, and they will want to have one.
16: Last week, Bessent announced a new sanctions package he described as a financial D-Day, targeting countries and financial institutions still doing business with Iran. At a summit in Kyrgyzstan, Iran's president says his government is willing to return to a ceasefire agreement if the U.S. agrees to end its naval blockade and lift sanctions. At the White House, Jared Halpern, Fox News.
13: Drivers on Alcoa Highway should expect delays this week as TDOT crews perform rolling roadblocks and flagging operations in South Knoxville. This work is taking place between Woodson Drive and Cherokee Trail 9 to 3 through Friday, but the hours will be shortened on Friday due to the Labor Day weekend, and TDOT will suspend road work to help with traffic.

0: Officials say this traffic and the traffic impacts are needed for rock excavation, clearing work, and materials delivery. A new music festival honoring Dolly Parton that is coming to Nashville in 2027. Organizers announced Dolly Fest will be held in Nashville and London across two consecutive weekends celebrating the life and legacy of our queen. Event organizers, which do include members of Dolly's family, say the festival was Parton's vision and will replace plans for a traditional memorial. Three Florida cities topped this year's survey of the best places to retire.
1: This year, Orlando, Florida tops Wallet Hub's top five cities for retirees, followed by Miami and Tampa, then Scottsdale, Arizona, Casper, Wyoming, and Atlanta. Wallet Hub selected Orlando for the top of the list, partly because Florida has no income, estate, or inheritance tax, and it has music venues, fishing facilities, art galleries, and adult volunteer activities. It also has the fourth best hospitals for geriatrics in the nation. Miami came in second because of its popular activities for retirees. Tampa came in third because it is one of the most tax-friendly cities in the country. Jenny Cosola, Fox News.
0: Gas prices in the U.S. are up slightly today. AAA says the national average is at $4.10 a gallon. Prices also up slightly in Tennessee at $3.68 a gallon, and also prices up in Knoxville, $3.61 a gallon. Currently, we do have sunny skies. It is 89 degrees with that feels like temperature at 100. The Vince Show is up next. I'm Robin Jaffe on your station for news and talk in East Tennessee. 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
2: It's September 1st, but not going to be feeling like fall anytime soon. We're staying hot and steamy on this Tuesday. High temperatures reaching the low 90s, but with all that extra humidity, going to be feeling closer to the upper 90s and even into the triple digits heading into the afternoon hours. I'm meteorologist Belle Oliver in the WVLT First Alert Weather Center.
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12: Dining C, The Vince Show. 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
11: All right, 844-484-3872, 844-4-THE-USA. That is the way to join us today. From coast to coast, from sea to shining sea, get in here on the program. The Oppo is coming out against Abdul El-Sayed and James Talafrico. All of the revelations about who these guys really are starting to percolate into the media. That's good news. It suggests to me that maybe some of these Republican campaigns are finding some signs of life. Also, I'm seeing money. Jim, good news for you. Your advertising is about to change in Texas. $15 million in spending is now arriving. for Ken Paxton down there, which is great news. The Pro Paxton Super Pack Lone Star Liberty Pack is about to flood the airways with a bunch of advertising about how great Ken Paxton is and all of the great work he's done as Attorney General, and it, and how owned by the Chi-Coms James Talafrico is. There's a new ad coming out about Talafrico aiding China's growth at the expense of Texas residents. And it points to the Democrats that I'm reading from Politico here with the scoop this morning, to the Democrats' vote against restrictions on Chinese investments, and argues that a Chinese billionaire's ownership of land near Laughlin Air Force Base presents national security concerns. And you can thank James Talafrico for the foothold that China has gained into Texas. And Ken Paxton would be a part of putting an end to that nonsense as a member of the United States Senate. So really, this is good. I'm glad to see some advertising arriving in the Lone Star State to support Ken Paxton and to show you who James Talafrico really is. That's good. We did see that CNN's Andrew Kaczynski runs his own operation inside of CNN called the K-File, Andrew Kaczynski, where he'll dig into the past statements of various politicians and government appointees to try and show you something that they perhaps didn't want you to know. And that is true in the case of this Talarico guy, Talafrico. A couple years ago, he did a Sierra Club Zoom call. He was talking to all these lefties who think that the world is going to end in 4 minutes if you don't stop driving your SUV. And while he was chatting with them, he said the real enemies that we have to take down are white people, capitalism, and he said climate change. So I guess that's the energy industry in Texas. He wants to go after oil, white people, and capitalism. He says these are systems of oppression. They need to be taken down. And this was revealed again in a CNN scoop. I don't know how much CNN's featuring this in their coverage today, but it was online, that's for sure. And we watched the video this morning, and sure enough, there he was in a Zoom call with a bunch of Sierra Club dorks.
6: The second question, communities of color receive the most harm from the impacts of climate change and yet receive the least government support to deal with it. Tell us about one of the committees you are on or hope to be on and the most important actions that committee could take to fight for climate justice and mitigate the impacts of climate change for all Texans.
13: Yeah, and I am so thankful that you asked this question, and also thankful that young activists have really drawn the link between climate change and white supremacy and capitalism in our country. And I think only in the ways that all three of those oppressive systems work together are we going to be able to begin the process of dismantling them.
11: Climate change, white supremacy, and capitalism are systems of oppression. Now, never mind the fact that it's actually the totalitarian left-wing ideologies of communism, socialism. These are systems that have killed hundreds of millions of people around the planet over the last century, have impoverished them, left them in breadlines, decimated entire countries. James Talafrico is saying actually it's capitalism that's the real enemy. Capitalism? You mean the economic system that's done more to lift people out of poverty than any other in world history? Is that the same system you're talking about? It definitely is the system that he's talking about. He says it's a system of oppression, and therefore we have to, quote, dismantle it. And he links it to white supremacy. White supremacy. Last I checked, white supremacy was a project of the Southern Poverty Law Center, if I remember correctly. I believe.
14: Yes.
11: Yeah, they take money from stupid left-wing donors, gullible left-wing donors, and then they give that money directly to the KKK and neo-Nazis. And then they say, look at all of this white supremacy running around that they're paying for. That's the Southern Poverty Law Center. Talafrico says that we have to dismantle that. Well, we're working on it, James. Your party's been astroturfing it, and we're working on getting rid of it right now. You should be rooting us on there. And then climate change, you know, elsewhere in this video footage of his Sierra Club conversation, of course, there's a lot of craziness in it. He says that we have to get rid of the oil industry. Hey, Jim, in Texas, is the oil industry a big thing?
14: Yes!
11: I thought so. He sounds so enthusiastic when he answers these questions. Yeah, the oil industry's huge. It's kind of the whole game, isn't it? Down there in Texas. It's a big deal. It's a very big deal. So the guy who wants to be the senator from the state of Texas thinks that we've got to get rid of this number one huge industry in Texas. We've got to get rid of it. This is insanity. Do people know this? Is this showing up in the advertising? Is the NRSC run ads on how James Talafrico wants to get rid of the energy industry in Texas? Has this come up? No, it hasn't. Now you sound so subdued. No, it hasn't come up. It drives me crazy because Cornyn is upset that Ken Paxton beat him, so we have to stop him from getting the Senate seat. You guys are pathetic. Don't worry, we'll do it. If you want to do it, we'll do it. We'll take care of it. We'll help Ken Paxton. We'll tell you the truth about Talafrico. So the guy hates the energy industry. He hates capitalism. He says white people are to blame. He says climate change is destroying everything. He has bought in 100% to every possible left-wing delusion you can imagine. And that was that Sierra Club video. Again, that was 2020. So, of course, they're on their Zoom call. They're social distancing. This is September of 2020. This is peak insanity for the left. This is when they're at their absolute craziest and just waiting to get a hold of power with Biden coming in so that they can wield it against you. And so, what is Talafrico doing at that moment? Well, he's genuflecting. He's genuflecting at the altar of George Floyd. And remember the George Floyd riots? You can tell. This is kind of what he's paying lip service to. Is that with these systems of oppression, we got to take them down. No doubt he thinks climate change had something to do with George Floyd's death. You know what I mean? And not the crazy amounts of drugs in his system. No mention of that. No, it was climate change and white supremacy and capitalism. Capitalism killed George Floyd. This is Talafrico. He wants to be a United States senator. Good for CNN for running this, by the way. Perfectly content with CNN telling you the truth from time to time. I would like them to do it more frequently. That would be a great thing. Andrew Kaczynski doing it here, telling you about this. Also saying that the oil and gas industry is going to be, quote, rather, Texas's leadership in the oil and gas industry is just like, quote, being the leader in cassette tapes in the 1980s. That industry is not going to last, said Talafrico. It's like, what are you talking about? What are you talking about? Just saying, the oil's going away. Why is it going away? If it goes away, it'll go away for the same reasons that Obama promised with coal plants, to destroy them. The left will destroy them. These are abundant, wonderful sources of energy. These, to be clear, are gifts from God. I know Talafrico won't know anything about that, but these are gifts from God. God above. God gave us precious resources over which we are to be good stewards to enable human flourishing. This energy is ours to use. We should use it. We should use it. We should help our fellow Americans. It's the silliest possible thing to sabotage that. Silly is perhaps not the right word. It is dangerous. It is evil to sabotage that, to lead to human suffering. That's what his plans would lead to. The end of capitalism, the end of energy, cheap, abundant energy. Do you know what happens after that? Suffering. It's like these climate hysterics when they talk about just like air conditioning and heat and all this stuff. Do they realize, like, in a warmer climate, let's just stipulate that if the climate is warming in any capacity, we're not talking about the cause of it. If the climate's warming in any capacity, you know that more humans survive. You know, that's good news for humans. If the climate is in a warming pattern, that's good news, actually. More humanity survives under those circumstances. You know what happens if we cool? People die. Cold weather. Cold weather is a killer. Warm weather, people live. That's just true. Have you noticed that the climate hysteric people never talk about that? It's never actually about human impact, ever. Ever. Humans are the problem in all of their calculations. Humans are the cancer in their calculations. This is why these people are so enthusiastically for population control, aborting children in the womb. You're the problem that needs to be resolved. I don't think so, actually. I don't think so. I think humans were created in the image and likeness of God, and we should do everything we can to uplift them, not to attack them. And James Talafrico, in the course of just a short little deranged Zoom call in the midst of 2020, laid out that he's the opponent to all of your freedoms and your family's ability to flourish. More ahead on The Vince Show.
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1: There are things liberals say, and then there is reality. Find out the difference here. The Vince Show.
11: We've got to destroy this guy. We have to destroy him. You know what I mean. We have to defeat him in the American political system, and stop these poisonous ideologies from continuing to get a grasp on power, with the pursuit being dismantle everything that's made this country great. This is not dramatic overstatement. This is not just like, you know, a political talking point. I'm not building a straw man and lighting it on fire. The guy said he wants to dismantle capitalism. What are we to take from that promise? The guy who stands in front of a cross draped in an LGBTQIA plus flag, which is a declaration that God made a mistake, that people were born in the wrong body, stands up there and then quotes fake Muslim mystic poetry to a Christian church congregation. The guy is not just off of his rocker. He's not even in the same room as the chair. The guy is nuts. He's nuts. And he should not have power any more than he already does. So, yeah, Ken Paxton should win in a landslide. But it's going to take the rest of us telling the truth loudly, relentlessly, and fighting for every last vote. Donna is calling in, listening in the nation's capital on WMAL. Donna, you're on The Vince Show. Hello.
2: Good morning, Vince. It's so nice to hear your voice. You know what it is? I think I'm talking to, like, the people in the audience that are new to the show. There is so much to be gleaned if you just take the time to find the truth, to find the right people. There are plenty of paid, overly paid influencers that are likely funded by things overseas. We don't like any of that. And we're seeing the radical left prop up these crazy, insane people. Why? Well, part of the disclosure is that we're seeing the left and the radicals for who they are. That doesn't discount people on the right that may also be pretending to be conservative that aren't. We know all this. So what I'm trying to say is, God bless President Trump, the Q group, our military, all those that have been fighting for us on this battlefield, this information warfare field. And we have to look at higher things, elevate our thinking, be more thorough about everything, and be a little bit more positive. If you look at the motive behind the media garbage we're being fed every day, it's not hard to disclose that there are operations in play. The question is, what are we as the American people going to do with it? Are we going to take the reins and take our country back? I think that's the whole point.
11: Well, so sure. Truth, I mean, there's agenda. Donna, I mean, clearly there is a well-funded campaign to get you to tap out. There is a well-funded operation to get you to throw in the towel and give up entirely. And there are plenty of people, as you rightly note, who call themselves Republicans who aren't doing very much to try and generate the kind of enthusiasm necessary to fight for this country. But I say ignore those people. Ignore the people who are trying to dissuade you from fighting for what is right or telling you that all hope is lost or that there is no point to this. Ignore the John Cornyns, for instance, who step up to the plate and say, oh, Ken Paxton sucks. Who cares? He's a terrible candidate. He's going to lose. He deserves it. We're not going to spend a single dollar on him. To hell with that guy. That guy's not fighting for a victory. That guy's not fighting to keep the Democrats away from power. That guy's not even, if he's aware of what the stakes are, it makes it even worse. So let's give him the best case scenario. He's just completely ignorant about the stakes. Meanwhile, the rest of us are very keenly aware of what they are. And even if some of the people who are supposed to be on our side suck, that should in no way dissuade us. You cannot give up. You can never give up. In fact, I'm constantly reminded of the great Rush Limbaugh. He says this about not giving up. Listen to this man. He's right. Oh, my goodness.
0: Never surrender. We will never.
11: There we go.
0: We are not sunk yet. We will never surrender. We will never give up. Never, never, never. It's not who we are. It's not what we do. We never give up.
11: We never give up. Not for a moment. Not for a moment. And Donna's right. There are so many wins to speak of. Our border is secure. Our border is secure. We are winning at levels we've never seen. We just got... Suddenly, I'm starting to really like this Mark Wayne Mullen guy. Have you seen DHS this week? One victory after the other after the other. I've got a new one to share with you. Breaking news today. As they go after all of these violent illegal aliens in the state of New York, the victories just keep coming. And we should be a part of bringing more. It's ahead on The Vin Show.
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0: Colonnades here, redefining the talk game with conservative firepower. 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
1: Got something on your mind? Call 844-484-3872. 844-4-THE-USA. And let Vince know. The Vince Show.
2: Yeah, we do have victories to share with you today. The Trump administration has rounded up violent illegals all across the state of New York. This despite the fact that the Democrats who run the state and the communist who runs the city of New York refuse to work with ICE, refuse to let local law enforcement work with ICE, are constantly trying to defund the police and advance chaos. The Trump administration says, well, to hell with you. We're going in anyway. We're going in anyway. And ICE has just picked up 2,200 illegal aliens across New York State, many of whom are child rapists and murderers. Child rapists and murderers rounded up by the Trump administration. No thanks to the state of New York and the government there, the Democrats. They call it Operation Rotten Apple. It's tragic that it took place in the first place, but good news that the Trump administration is going in and solving all of this. Here is Mark Wayne Mullen with the big announcement today. Under normal circumstances, if this was a normal functioning state government, he would have the governor standing next to him to celebrate this news. He'd have Mayor Zordon, whatever the hell that guy's name is, Zordon. Mayor Zordon would be standing next to him in New York City. But that's not happening here. This is just U.S. federal government officials that you voted for. You voted for Donald Trump, and here are the people who work for him doing the job you voted for.
3: Operation Rotten Apple was an operation we decided to take on because you have a very liberal slash socialist mayor here in New York City that instead of working with law enforcement, tries to cut NYPD's budget by $22 million. And refuses to work with federal law enforcement. You have a governor that refuses to work with us. But over the last 30 days, Operation Rotten Apple has taken over 2,100 criminals off our streets. That's the worst of the worst. 2,100. We focused on them all across the state of New York. These arrests included gang members, rapists, murderers, and child predators, which I believe there's a special place in hell for those individuals. Here are just a few, as you look right here beside you. There's a few individuals here that we have highlighted. A 50-year-old citizen from Ukraine whose criminal history includes conviction of kidnapping, abduction, possession of a weapon, and murder. We have a 38-year-old citizen from India who has a criminal history that includes conviction of rape in Germany. Yet, underneath the Biden administration, we allow this individual to come in and roam our streets. A 53-year-old from Colombia who was arrested of sexual assault against a child. These individuals should never have been on our streets, but while the radical left sanctuary states protect illegals, underneath Trump's administration and Department of Homeland Security, ICE officers, which is our immigration custom enforcement officers, are out there every day protecting Americans.
2: I got to say, Mark Wayne Mullen is beginning to prove himself. He's succeeding. This is a big job. It's a very important job to have. You know, Kristi Noem had a more public deportation operation, but much more public. They would make these big announcements before they went into American cities and start deporting people, alerting the left in the process that they were on the way in. So these insurrectionists would gather and communicate on these encrypted apps to try and attack ICE and prevent these deportations from happening. We saw that. And so as a result, the left is responsible for the death of people like Alex Preti and Renee Good. That's the left's fault that they died as they whipped them into a frenzy, sent them out onto the streets to be foot soldiers, to upend the constitutional order of our country and to protect the invasion of America. It's all so crazy. It's all, I can't even believe that things have gotten this far. So Mark Wayne Mullen comes in after Kristi Noem leaves, and he does so with, I don't want to say a lot of skepticism, just a lot of, I would say, good faith concern about the importance of this mission and whether or not he's the right guy to do it. And that includes from yours truly. I was concerned about that. I have been concerned about that. I just want to make sure that he's the right guy for the job, because President Trump, when he comes into office in 2024, he comes in with a big mandate, which is secure the border, mass deportations, and boy, has he achieved on both. Now, do we want more in terms of mass deportations? Of course. Of course. There are limitations to manpower. There are limitations to resources, and the left has tried to limit them immensely. They refuse to give the funding that they should when Congress has consulted on the subject. Earlier this year, Hakeem Jeffries was defunding the police. But Mark Wayne Mullen, what has he done of late? Well, the month of July, they set a record for deportations. A record. That's a big deal. I'll give him credit for that. I'd like to see that keep going. We just completed August yesterday, so with any luck, we can look back at August and go, they did it again. They set another record. That would be good. Mark Wayne Mullen this week, standing alongside Sean Duffy, as they announced that they're rescinding, closing down, they're shutting down these truck driving schools across the country. Hundreds of these self-certified truck driving schools that were just handing out CDL licenses like candy to illegal aliens who don't even speak English, and they don't even have a training facility to teach them how to drive. They were just rubber stamping CDLs for illegal aliens. So now they're being prosecuted. Now you have a situation where these schools are being shut down. People are being criminally prosecuted. People are being deported from the country. Mark Wayne Mullen doing that. I will give him credit for that. That's good news. Again, awful that it even took place in the first place. But you can thank Pete Buttigieg and Joe Biden, or whoever was pulling the strings in his administration, for what they did to our country. Now we've got Operation Rotten Apple. They're taking all these criminal illegal aliens off the streets. Gang members, rapists, murderers, child predators, special place in hell for them, as Mark Wayne Mullen rightly points out. So that's good news. And then, on top of all of that, did you see what the Department of Homeland Security is doing this week when it comes to election integrity? The left is panicking about this. We just got an announcement overnight that the Department of Homeland Security is now going into nine states, nine of them, and they're launching a criminal voter fraud surge in nine states, starting with California. California, you ready? See if your state's on the list. California, New York, Pennsylvania, Connecticut, Georgia, Washington, the state of Washington, Nevada, Wisconsin, and Missouri are all now getting surges of federal law enforcement to tackle voter fraud in those states. Now, what could possibly lead to this moment? Well, here's a couple of answers. One, we just saw what happened in the state of New Jersey. There are non-citizens by the thousands on the voter rolls. Mark Wayne Mullen, a part of a federal government effort to expose all of this, he's been talking about it. He said we got non-citizens all over the place on the voter rolls all across the country. Is that a problem in an election? Hell yeah. In New Jersey, they've been voting at the minimum by the hundreds. And that's just what Mikey Sherrill, who's a female, Mikey Sherrill, that's just who she's willing to admit to. She's not letting the federal government take a closer look at the books. That was just the people who went to the DMV, non-citizens, who went to the DMV and said, I'm not a citizen, yet they were registered to vote anyway. Then they slipped and fell and actually voted. that's perhaps that's what we're to believe. Whoops, accidentally voted by the hundreds. Okay, what about the non-citizens who claimed to be citizens when they went to the DMV? What about those people? Mikey Sherrill has nothing to share. What about the rest of these states? Is California prone to voter fraud? Yeah, they specialize in it. They have an entire operation called ballot harvesting. where third-party political operatives get to decide whether or not your ballot makes it to its final destination. Democrats use that in order to commit fraud. Come on. In elections. California's overrun with illegal aliens. It's been the case for many years, and it's only gotten worse with each passing year. Democrats made that happen. Democrats refuse to work with federal law enforcement. They refuse to deport people from places like California because they accrue political power from it in any number of ways, whether it's direct voter fraud or electoral college padding or congressional districts that they don't deserve. That's how they get power. It's unearned. It's stolen from you. That's what they're doing. In California, they pay homeless people on Skid Row to vote for Karen Bass, caught on camera by people like James O'Keefe. Voter fraud all over the place. And in California, they have illegal aliens who've been busted for registering to vote and then subsequently casting ballots in American elections. So if that's not enough evidence, I don't know what will be. So now you have DHS going, you know what, we're surging in. And here's the New York Post on the story. They have a sister publication called the California Post, so now no doubt this is a combination operation. But here's what they write. Feds launch massive criminal voter fraud surge in California crackdown as 8 other states are targeted, so 9 total. Federal officials are set to launch a massive criminal investigation into voter fraud in California as a part of a multi-state effort to clean up the nation's elections. Sources with knowledge of the endeavor said the Golden State is among 8 states targeted in the sweeping operation to be executed by the Homeland Security investigations starting next week. That's HSI. It's a federal law enforcement agency under DHS. Other states slated for investigations include the ones I just mentioned, New York, Pennsylvania, etc. President Trump has vowed to tackle election fraud with his focus leading Homeland Security Secretary Mark Wayne Mullen and federal prosecutors to make it a priority. So now HSI has begun, quote, a coordinated criminal voter fraud surge initiative to pursue investigative leads, conduct field interviews, and support timely prosecutorial review. The huge undertaking comes as LA's top federal prosecutor, Bill Saley, and local HSI investigators have ramped up their own collaborative efforts to fight wrongdoing in elections. And they cite the case of a fellow called Darwin Jonathan Rivera Flores. He's 30 years old. He's an illegal alien. He's Honduran. And he illegally registered to vote in America's elections. And he was busted earlier this year at an anti-ICE protest in Southern California. In fact, inside the government documents, I was sharing them with you this past week when we saw them. He was bragging about how as soon as we get you out of power, meaning Republicans, we're going to punish you. We? Who's we? What are you talking about? So here's a guy who's not even a citizen of America. He's committing all sorts of crimes. He's a part of these insurrections against order in the country. He's registered to vote in our elections illegally. And he's saying, I'm proud to be a Democrat. I'm proud. Now, that's not, of course, shocking at all, but it's completely appalling. He's proud to be a Democrat. He's a Democrat in good standing. But Vince, he's not even an American citizen. Even better. He's a non-citizen, registered as a Democrat voter, attacking the country. And so the feds busted him. They arrested him. It's so funny, Jim, I'm watching. I see the photos of him being arrested by a couple of federal law enforcement. They're all twice as tall as he is. He's a midget. And so they're taking him into custody. He's got his Apple AirPods in his ears. So he's living this like great life in America. He's got his Apple products, his AirPods, his backward baseball cap, finally being taken into custody. Democrats have been letting him get away with this nonsense for years. And finally, somebody's doing something about it. So, yeah, if I'm looking at the last few months and especially the last week of Mark Wayne Mullen's track record, I'm saying, dude, keep it up. This, you are headed in the right direction. I am very pleased to report that. His report card looks good to me. Keep making it better because there's a lot more work to do. More ahead on The Vince Show.
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2: You know, Democrats are already freaking out about the fact that the Department of Homeland Security is headed in to look at their states and catch this voter fraud. They're doing it kind of publicly. The Washington State Secretary of State, Steve Hobbs, is already telling the media that he finds this very troubling. Now, again, if you had a normal functioning state government, wouldn't you be expressing gratitude that somebody would be coming in to catch the lawbreakers who are depriving your state citizens of their full representation as they cast their ballots? Of course. But if you were protecting a system of fraud, you would throw a fit that somebody was coming in to examine it. And that's exactly what this character, Steve Hobbs, is doing in Washington State. Fox 13 Seattle says that Hobbs is claiming he only learned of the investigation through a CNN article, which reported on this. Hobbs issued a statement saying, quote, "I learned about the DHS voter fraud investigation search through the media. Just like everyone else, Homeland Security made no attempt to contact me or representatives of my office about this." That's because they can't trust you, Steve. That's a commentary on you, Steve. "Unfortunately, this is not the first time we have learned about federal actions through the media. It's troubling that Homeland Security is wasting taxpayer dollars investigating a phenomenon we know to be false." We know to be false. Now, is that the language of someone who's curious? Is that the language of someone who wants to get to the truth? Is that the language of somebody who wants to give voters certainty about the credibility of their elections? Or is that the declarative language of a liar? Steve Hobbs is the guy's name, Secretary of State, State of Washington. He says incidents of voter fraud are incredibly rare. In Washington State, there were just 5 cases between 2008 and 2025. That would be 5 convictions. That's what he's referencing, 5 convictions. How do you get to a conviction, Vince? Well, it takes an investigation, doesn't it? And then it takes arrests, prosecutions, court process, conviction. How much of that have Democrats even attempted to start? I love the data game that they play. Well, it's just, we've only convicted 5 people of voter fraud. What? That's your excuse here? So, meanwhile, when you look across the country, 3,000 miles away, New Jersey, run by Democrats, they're admitting they've got non-citizens. They've got non-citizens voting in their elections. Never happens, says the state of Washington. Liars. This is another attempt by the federal government to cause chaos and confusion ahead of the midterms, says this Democrat. "I know that my office and county election officials across Washington state remain focused on administering a secure and fair election for Washington voters this November." He lies. They lie. They lie so easily. And by the way, if your news outlet of choice isn't mentioning the fact that non-citizens have been voting in American elections, they're lying to you as well. That would be a lie by omission. Still a lie. Still a lie. Coming up, the consequences of letting all of these illegals in. Big hearing on Capitol Hill. More ahead.
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9: The U.S. strikes back. I'm Lisa Brady, Fox News. CENTCOM just confirming U.S. forces are hitting military targets in Iran near the Strait of Hormuz after recent attempts by Iran to hit commercial ships and U.S. forces in the region.
10: It's an indication that once again the United States is trying to send a message to the Iranian regime that threats against this international waterway will not be tolerated.
9: Fox's Trey Yingst in Tel Aviv. This as President Trump is set to meet with oil refiners aiming for lower gas prices as the U.S. continues a pressure campaign on Iran's economy.
11: Treasury Secretary Scott Bessent says the U.S. will economically asphyxiate the Iranian regime.
12: My job is to make sure that they want to have a deal, and they will want to have one.
11: Last week, Bessent announced a new sanctions package he described as a financial D-Day, targeting countries and financial institutions still doing business with Iran. At a summit in Kyrgyzstan, Iran's president says his government is willing to return to a ceasefire agreement if the U.S. agrees to end its naval blockade and lift sanctions.
9: Fox's Jared Halpern at the White House. A jury is deliberating for a fourth day at the murder trial of Lindsey Clancy in Massachusetts, where the judge told them this morning to keep trying for now after a note from the jury said they could not reach a unanimous decision. She's using an insanity defense in the killing of her three young children. Tropical storm Edward could be a hurricane when it reaches the Gulf Coast later today, moving quickly but threatening heavy rain and flooding in Louisiana and Texas, where Fox's Britta Merwin is in Port Arthur.
13: We have a history of tropical systems that might appear weak, but they linger and sit around for days on end, producing epic flooding. We're not going to see that from Edward, but we are going to have that flash flood impact. And depending on how strong the system gets, we could have wind gusts above 60 to 65 miles per hour.
9: In the Pacific, Lowell is now a hurricane, but still far from land. 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
16: That heat's going to be out there for one more day.
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9: The head of Homeland Security calling out the Democrat leaders of New York City and state over so-called sanctuary policies.
17: Well, Governor Kathy Hochul says that local law enforcement can no longer work with ICE. DHS Secretary Mullen says that is not stopping them. Just

0: the last 30 days, they arrested 2,100 illegal migrants. He says that includes rapists, murderers, and child predators.
1: Fox's Brooke Taylor, those arrests part of Operation Rotten Apple. Mullen says thousands of people with ICE detainers were released in New York. Governor Hochul insisting the state does cooperate in cases of undocumented migrants involved in crimes. A judge in Utah is expected to rule today on whether there's enough evidence to send Tyler Robinson to trial for the murder of Charlie Kirk 1 year ago next week. An Oklahoma man now faces murder charges in connection with last week's deadly explosion at a THC extraction facility where he's accused of not having a valid medical marijuana license.
2: Ryan Bassam, who turned himself in after a massive explosion at an Oklahoma facility which left two of his employees dead, has been charged with two counts of first-degree murder and is now also facing charges connected to a separate unlicensed cultivation and processing facility, according to the Oklahoma State Bureau of Investigation. The explosion early Thursday could be felt, officials say, as far as 40 miles away and also damaged neighboring businesses. First responders found one victim who was dead. The second man later died at the hospital. A fire marshal said he'd ordered the business to cease operations the week before the blast after a failed inspection. Lillian Wu, Fox News.
1: Recapping the new U.S. strikes on Iran, Central Command says Revolutionary Guard sites are being targeted following recent attempted attacks against commercial shipping and U.S. service members in the region. The Dow is now down 437 points. U.S. oil prices topping $89 a barrel. Elisa Brady, Fox News.
3: Mostly clear sunny skies for this Tuesday, but it is going to be hot and steamy. High temperatures reach the low 90s by this afternoon, but with the extra humidity, many of us can be feeling like the upper 90s and even into the triple digits. If you are spending a lot of time outside, make sure to stay hydrated. I'm meteorologist Belle Oliver in the WVLT First Alert Weather Center.
4: This is how our next episode. 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
5: 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Welcome to The Vince Show on News Talk 98.7 WOKI. Rising from the heart of the swamp, a beacon of truth is casting its light. From sea to shining sea, The Vince Show. Here's Vince Colonnaise.
6: Okay, 844-484-3872, 844-4-THE-USA. That's the way to join us today. From coast to coast, from sea to shining sea, get in here on the program. You know, today, the United States House of Representatives has a deeply important hearing taking a look at the effects of these sanctuary policies across the country. You know, Democrats, as a part of their invasion scheme, have allowed a lot of illegals not only to get into the country, but to evade federal law enforcement's efforts to get them out, which is has led to tragic consequences for so many American citizens, including a five-year-old girl, an absolutely beautiful little girl named Delilah. This story, this kind of breaks my heart to go through, but I have to go through it with you because I'm going to set up the testimony today from her father, Marcus Coleman, testifying before Congress and absolutely taking it to these Democrats. Marcus Coleman is the father of a five-year-old girl called Delilah. And Delilah was severely injured in a multi-car pile-up wreck that was the result of an illegal alien driving an 18-wheeler through a construction zone and failing to stop and just absolutely just causing utter catastrophe. The illegal alien's name is Partap Singh from India. Caused a multi-car pileup in June of 2024. driving a commercial 18-wheeler in the sanctuary state of California. Governor Gavin Newsom's Department of Motor Vehicles had issued him a commercial driver's license. An illegal alien. The collision resulted in the hospitalization of her stepfather, his name's Michael Krause, and the five-year-old girl, Delilah, who was airlifted to a hospital after suffering critical injuries. There were several other individuals who had to be transported to hospitals for their injuries as well. The California Highway Patrol traffic crash report stated that Singh had drove at an unsafe speed, and failed to stop for traffic in a construction zone. According to Delilah's father, the crash resulted in her inability to walk, talk, eat orally, or attend kindergarten as planned. She was in a coma for 3 weeks. She required 6 months of hospital treatment before her family could bring her home. While in the hospital, she had a craniectomy and was without half of her skull for 4 months. Delilah experienced a broken femur, skull fractures, and she has since been diagnosed with diplegic cerebral palsy, global developmental delay, and will be in need of lifelong therapy. August 29th of last year, ICE arrested Singh in Fresno, California, pursuant to a warrant for his arrest. And then he remained in ICE custody pending his deportation. So I'm citing here from Homeland Security's arrest announcement. This was September of last year. This brings us to today. Marcus Coleman testifying today before Congress. This is a hearing by the Judiciary Committee examining the sanctuary policies across the country, the effect that Democrats have had on law and order, and the destruction of lives that has ensued. Marcus Coleman, again, her father, testifying. And a lot of these Democrats today, every time this happens, they pay lip service to these American citizens, to these people. They say, oh, I feel so sorry for your tragedy. I'm so sorry about what you've gone through. Are you really? Is there any evidence whatsoever? Because your entire political party has been a part of a scheme that has led to Delilah's fate. Her life forever altered by this horrific event that should have never taken place. And so here's the father going, enough with your freaking apologies. You haven't reached out to me ever. This is a face-saving scam that you are play-acting in front of the cameras as we speak.
7: How is that okay? How are you guys not fighting for this? Right here, how are you guys not fighting for this? I reject your guys' sympathy, to be honest with you. There's no way you guys are sorry. Not one of you guys have ever called me. Not one of you guys have ever reached out to me.
6: By the way, I'm staring at Pramila Jayapal and Jamie Raskin, who are looking back at him. Pramila Jayapal, by the way, has like this sort of weird patronizing face. You see this, Jim? She has her face scrunched up like, you're an idiot. You have no idea what you're talking about. This father, this man's five-year-old daughter was maimed by an illegal alien, will never be the same, is never going to have a normal childhood as a result of all of this. And she has the temerity to sit there in judgment of him for what her party did to this country. Screw you, Pramila Jayapal. Jamie Raskin doesn't know what to do. He's just sitting there plotting how he can screw up the country if he gets power back. They're lying. They have no sympathy whatsoever for him.
7: Not one of you guys have ever sat there and seen me in the hallways and said, hey, sorry about your daughter. You guys do it right here while you guys are grandstanding on top of your soapbox.
6: Yeah.
7: This is when you guys care. Right here inside this room is the only time you guys care. I've never received anything from anybody over here at all regarding my daughter or my family or anything. Hey, Mr. Coleman, your guys' Delilah law, I want to help you revise this so that we were interested inside of it. Nothing. You guys have no pathway to anything. You guys want to sit there and talk about the pathway to citizenship. There is a pathway. It's not jump the fence and apply. That's not the way it goes.
6: Am I looking at Jerry Nadler, too, sitting there? These people, they sit, they just, it's just disgusting. The guy is pouring his heart out, and they pretend like they care.
7: There's a process to get it done. You don't just do that. I can't just go over there and go sit down inside one of those seats and become a Democrat. Oh, you know what? I probably could. I honestly probably could. So I'm not even going to say that. But I can't go inside a hospital and become a doctor just because I want to and go put on a coat and come to work. It's getting ridiculous the way things are going now. It honestly is. It makes no sense at all. Sanctuary cities allow so much to be done that it's almost like the parents not there to take care of the household. And everybody's running around and doing what they want to do. And it sucks. It honestly does. You guys sit there and you guys talk about ICE invading cities and doing this and doing that. I agree with Mr. Jordan, that if the state sat there and told them, come pick up the person, it would take one or two people to go do it. Instead, they got to send an army out there because now they have to look for them.
6: That's right.
7: Then, since it's a sanctuary
6: state.
7: You got people sitting there abusing the ICE officers that are out there.
6: These Democrats are so full of crap. It's unbelievable. It's unbelievable. They're against immigration enforcement. Let there be no hesitancy about that reality. They're against immigration enforcement. They are for the invasion of the country. The theatrics around ICE are not about ICE. It's not about the way they're doing their job. It has nothing to do with that. It's the fact they're doing their job at all. That's what the Democrats are upset about. Because if they believed in immigration enforcement, you know what the Democrats would be doing in each of these cities? You know what they would be doing? They'd be handing over these illegals to ICE. They'd be just handing them over. Let's get them out of the country. We wouldn't need an ICE raid. We wouldn't need a door to be knocked down. We wouldn't need illegals to be rounded up. We wouldn't have to chase down rapists and murderers and child abusers. None of that would be happening. You'd be turning these people over. You'd be signing up for the 287G program. You familiar with that? That's where the federal government deputizes local law enforcement to act as immigration enforcers. So ICE doesn't even have to go into the community. The cops can do it. It's called 287G. Guess what Democrats do? They cancel 287G. They end 287G programs. So they get rid of every possible way to catch an illegal alien, leaving it just up to the federal government now. No other options now. So ICE goes in, and what do? They demonize the last resort. They attack ICE. They create sanctuary environments to protect the invasion. And it is up. And now this guy has to carry the weight of telling the truth. The father whose daughter has been maimed has to carry the weight of telling the truth to these callous, disgusting Democrats who have opened up the borders. Yeah, it's up to Marcus. And so what are they going to say about him? They'll attack around him. They're going to try and attack all the Republicans for putting on a show and all this other stuff. But this guy is speaking the truth, and Americans everywhere would do well to hear it. Is this all over the place? Is the media going to cover this? Am I going to see this on the evening news tonight? Are they going to cover this on all the nightly shows? I don't know how many viewers they have left on these programs. But I presume that if you're running a news operation, you would share a story that would benefit the public. This story of this kind of chaos in order to prevent any more of it from happening in the future. You know, that's normally what you would do.
7: I have a whole statement right here that I was going to read to you guys, but just listening to you guys, none of this is relevant anymore because you guys just changed so much. It makes no sense at all. My daughter doesn't deserve this. She didn't ask for any of this. The people that jumped the fence did, though. They knew exactly what they were doing. They still chose to move forward in that direction. And every day something's happening to somebody. And it is your guys' fault. I hold each and every one of you responsible for it. And I always will.
6: God bless Marcus Coleman. God bless Delilah. That family should not be going through any of this. They shouldn't have to suffer this way. They don't have to do a congressional hearing. They got enough things to pick up in their lives right now. They're just trying to figure out how they're going to forge ahead for their daughter. But he stepped up to the plate. So now what are the rest of us going to do? If a man like that, if a man who's gone through that kind of pain, if he's seen his daughter suffer that, who's suffering to this day because of all of this, because of what Democrats have done to our country, if he can step up to the plate and fight for this country, what are the rest of us going to do? More ahead on The Vince Show.
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6: These Democrats are so unserious. They're not for a moment is their heart actually breaking for what they've enabled in this country. Here's a North Carolina Democrat, Congresswoman Deborah Ross, today saying in front of parents who've had their children who were killed and maimed by illegal aliens, going, this is a big waste of time. I don't know why we're doing this at all. Why are we talking about sanctuary cities?
21: I want to just say, as Mr. Raskin pointed out, that we're here again talking about sanctuary cities. And we do have a bill that passed out of this committee and hasn't been brought to the floor. And so I am confused about that, why we're having another hearing on something where we have active legislation.
6: I'm confused about fixing this problem. I'm confused about why we need to. I don't even know why you think it's a problem. Why are we talking about this? She says. What the hell's wrong with you? The problem is not that we need a new law. The problem is that you refuse to enforce the existing ones. You clown. That's the problem. These Democrats refuse to enforce the law. We don't need new laws. It's the same. You know, when President Trump came in office, he said this thing in the joint session before Congress. He said it right away, right as they were securing the border. They secured the border at unbelievable levels immediately. How did he do that in just a few weeks' time? How did he lock the border up tight? What new laws were created that enabled that? None. None. It wasn't the law. It was a new president. It didn't take a new law. It took a new president. It took somebody who was willing to enforce the laws we have. That's what happened. And this is true all across the country. So in the Democrat-run jurisdictions, chaos prevails. Chaos reigns because they refuse to enforce the laws. You've got to really hate your own community, by the way, to not enforce laws to restore law and order. You've really got to have an utter loathing for your community. You have to be like, remember that guy Matthew Graves, the U.S. attorney in Washington, D.C.? You remember his thing? 70% of all of the criminals were handcuffed. 70% of them handcuffed. He didn't prosecute. Refused. Well, what was he doing? If he wasn't prosecuting the bad guys who were causing all of this chaos, they were just releasing them back out on the streets so they could commit more crimes. What was he doing with all of his time? He was prosecuting Trump supporters. He was going after January 6th people, the high holy day of the American left. He was locking them away in the D.C. prison and throwing away the key. He was torturing Trump supporters. That's how he was using his time. That's how these Democrats want to use their power, to torture Trump supporters, to go after people singing church hymns outside of abortion mills, to go after people who celebrate the traditional Latin mass in Virginia, to go after parents who speak at school board meetings in opposition to the kind of poison the left has to offer. That's what they want law enforcement for. Not for law enforcement, but for more disorder, for hurting their political opponents. Meanwhile, we sent Donald Trump in office because we want order back. I don't need him inventing violations of the law by his political opponents. I want him prosecuting the actual violations of the law by his political opponents. And I want him doing what he's doing, which is getting rid of all of these invaders, saving the country from the invasion. So yeah, Mark Wayne Mullen, please keep the record numbers coming. I can't wait to see what August produced. Can't wait to see it. I'm very excited about this because we voted for change here. We voted for a solution. We are standing shoulder to shoulder with a father like Marcus Coleman and telling him we're fighting for Delilah and every little girl like her that they can grow up in a safe and wonderful country. That's what they deserve. That's what we're going to get. A lot more to get to on The Vince Show.
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7: You have an opinion and a phone. 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And let's hear what you have to say. The Vince Show.
6: Okay. Let me just address some breaking news as we've got it coming in right now. The President of the United States just posting a few moments ago to Truth Social. The United States is, as we speak, striking Iranian targets near the Strait of Hormuz. The strikes are large and powerful, and in retaliation for the Iranians' failed attempt at adding sea mines to the strait, which currently has no mines. They have been completely removed or detonated. And the Iranians, shooting 8 missiles, all successfully knocked down at our military base in Jordan. If the failed nation of Iran retaliates for this very justified attack, they will be hit again at a much harder and higher level. But it will not be the biggest attack of them all. That is waiting in the wings. And when it is over, there will be very little left of the Islamic Republic of Iran. President Donald J. Trump. So here's the state of play. The American military has successfully cleared the mines and the sea lanes in the Strait of Hormuz, creating an environment where shipping traffic can move freely. The Iranians have been very mad about this. They are in a chokehold in a number of ways, including that our blockade continues to lock down any traffic coming in and out of Iranian ports. Their economy is an utter wreck right now. In fact, Scott Bessent, just in an interview today with Larry Kudlow, saying, here's the problem for Iran. We know where every single dollar is. We know where all the money is. And so they have them in this economic headlock that Iran can't get out of. They're spazzing out over this. Here's Secretary Scott Bessent today describing on national television that we know every last dollar that you've got.
8: Well, that's what happened.
9: How tough.
8: That's
9: How
8: what
9: tough.
8: That's what happened to this bank in Dubai, and it could be entities. It could be airline leasing companies, which we'll be looking at. It could be anyone who does business with the IRGC. We are tracking down the IRGC's assets, and I will say it on worldwide TV, just so you know, we know they are where in the British Virgin Islands your accounts are at these trust companies. We know the $100 million houses you have around the world, and we are going to freeze those. We are going to our partners. We are going to close all of that down. So we are going to go after the regime's legitimate assets that they have stolen from the Iranian people, and those can go back to the Iranian people, or they can go to the victims of terror, like the families of the soldiers who are on the USS Cole or in the Lebanese barracks.
6: So Scott Bessent saying, we got your number. We've got your number. We know where everything is. Let me say, for the first time in public, we know about the Virgin Islands and the money you have there. We know about the $100 million in houses you've got. We know about all of it. So either you start playing ball with us, or we're taking your toys. We're taking everything. And we'll give it back to the Iranian people. Or we'll make Americans and their families whole for the terrorism that was perpetrated against them over these many years. That's the message from Scott Bessent today. Very public message. So it's interesting, you know, this morning, Jim, I saw that the Iranian president, Pezeshkian, there's a headline from him, is now saying that he'd like to go back to the Memorandum of Understanding, please. Did you see this? He says, Tehran, this is the headline from Reuters today. Tehran will reciprocate if the United States honors the interim deal commitments. We should go back to the MOU, please. It's like, whoa, how did that happen? How in the world did we get there? How did we get to the point where he's saying, okay, wait a second, uncle, I want to go back to that? Well, the answer is because the Iranian economy can't continue this way. They can't. They can't even move anything in and out of their ports. And yet they still have the IRGC popping off. What is President Trump responding to with these strikes at this hour that the president is talking about on Truth Social? By the way, the news was beginning to break just as President Trump was starting to post this to Truth Social. It was like 10 minutes ago the president posted this. What was the precipitating event? Well, as the president pointed out, they clear the mines. The IRGC, the most radical elements within Iran, were furious about this. They start trying to fire missiles in the direction of the strait in order to reconstitute the mines in the strait. All of that is intercepted and shot down. And then the United States starts firing on the missile sites. We blow up their missile sites. Now, the media, the American news media, is so jacked up that they will not tell you the sequence of events correctly. They'll go on and about, oh, the United States struck a bunch of targets in Iran again, and now Iran's retaliating because of the American strikes. I'm sorry, you left out the precipitating events that led to this moment. And then what did Iran do after we blew up their missile sites? Well, then they started firing in the direction of Jordan. They started shooting at their neighbors in the Middle East because American troops are there. They were trying to hit American troops. Now, the good news is we shot everything down, except for, I think, one missile, which we saw was headed in some wayward trajectory that had nothing to do with hitting anything of value. So we just let it clunk down in the desert. But the rest of them, we shot it all down. We shot it all down. And so now what comes next? Well, this is the FO portion. That's what's happening. So now the president has announced that U.S. military strikes are occurring because you lunatics thought you would take a shot at American troops in the Middle East. Okay, we're going to blow more of you up. So that's what just happened. And the president said, and this isn't even the best, this isn't even the biggest hit we could do. Now, what is he referring to? What is he possibly talking about? Oh, it could be Karg Island. It could be strikes on Karg Island and these terminals, these oil terminals. It could be that. It could be any number of things. The president likes to hold cards close to the chest when it comes to what he intends to do. But yesterday he was asked whether or not he would nuke Iran, go for the biggest strike of all. Would he use a nuclear weapon on Iran? Now, I want to remind you, before I even play the president's answer about everything he said on the subject, when the president talks about the Iranian people, is he opposed to the Persian people? Is he opposed to the Iranian people? No, of course not. In fact, he speaks very sympathetically, empathetically about what they've been suffering. The deaths at the hands of the regime. It's awful. He's constantly talking about that. Hasn't he blown up every bridge and power plant? Because he doesn't want to destroy all of the infrastructure that does serve the Iranian people who are not a part of the terrorism that's being perpetrated by the regime. The president wants the Iranian, remember at one point he said, make Iran great again. He wants Iran to be great again. He wants the Iranian people to be able to flourish in that country. So the president not running around trying to nuke everybody, basically, even before we get to this question and answer. But yesterday, the president was asked about this. Would you nuke Iran? Would that happen? And the president goes, he started by giving his canned answer, which is like normally like, I don't want to say what I'll do, but let me rule that one out entirely.
9: Your weapon against Iran.
11: Well, I would never say that, but the answer is yes. I rule out. No, there's no reason for it. What a stupid question that is, actually. Well, here they are, they're They're totally defeated militarily. So now I defeat them, and now I should use a nuclear weapon on top of them? What a stupid question. Okay, thank you very much, everybody. Thank you.
6: I love how these press conferences end. That's so funny. It's like, what an idiotic question. You're a moron. All right, thanks, everybody. And everyone has to leave the room now. All right, thanks, press. Thanks, press. And then the sheep herders come in, and they start moving everybody out of the room. It's funny. What a stupid question. Yes, I rule out nuking them. But I got a lot more options that don't involve using a nuke. The president explains in only the way that he can. It's funny. So that's the latest here. But this is interesting to me. I found this very fascinating that suddenly, you know, you've got the Iranian president going, okay, we've had enough. Can we go back to the MOU? Well, I guess that's up to the president of the United States. That is entirely up to the president of the United States. Reuters report here. I'm reading actually from the Jerusalem Post. It looked like they created a hybrid piece. Reuters, Jerusalem Post staff. By the way, a little tip for you if you're ever consuming the news. If a Dateline says Associated Press and some other outlet at the same time, that outlet took the wire copy and then added their own information to the article. That's why it says that. That's what this is. So it looks like Reuters, which is a wire service, and Jerusalem Post doing kind of a hybrid piece here, the Jerusalem Post editing the piece. They say Iran will immediately reciprocate if the U.S. returns to its commitments under an interim deal signed in June. Iranian President Masoud Pezeshkian said on Tuesday at the Shanghai Cooperation Organization Summit in Bishkek, the Iranian student news agency reported. The Iranian student news agency. Quote, I am stating clearly that if the United States returned to its commitments under the Memorandum of Understanding, I love this framing, as if the United States walked away from its commitments. It wasn't the U.S. who walked away. It was the Iranians who acted like complete lunatics and blew up the golden opportunity that was in front of them. As the president put everything on the table, well, now except for nukes. He's taking nukes off the table. But everything else is on the table. This is to the consternation of people in the United States who are telling the president not to try to negotiate with the Iranians. Don't do it, Mr. President. You're so stupid. How about let him work? Let the man cook. Everything is on the table for the president, including trying to get them to not be lunatics. How generous of him. Now, Pezeshkian saying the Islamic Republic will immediately reciprocate if the U.S. wants to return to the MOU. Several world leaders have also been at the summit held in Kyrgyzstan's capital, including Vladimir Putin, India's Narendra Modi, China's Xi Jinping, and Pakistani Prime Minister Shahbaz Sharif. Pezeshkian arrived in Kyrgyzstan with the message that Tehran was aiming for diplomacy over armed conflict with the United States. That's pretty convenient to say when all of your armaments are gone. You're out of armaments. Okay, let's negotiate now. Saying this during the several sideline meetings with different leaders. On Monday, he told Modi on the sidelines of the summit that continued war was in no one's interest and that dialogue and cooperation were the way to resolve existing problems. Okay, well, how about this? How about tell the IRGC? Instead of constantly being like, hey, we should really have a peace deal here. Why don't you tell the lunatics in your own country? Why don't you tell them? Why don't you check in with the gay deformed supreme leader and tell him that maybe it's time to knock all of this crap off? How many, you know, the president has been overly generous, candidly, with his, he's been so generous throughout all of this. He's like, guys, this is really simple. No nuke program, none. So let's just get this up and running. You guys can be in, you could be a part of the first world if you wanted to. You could be, our arms are wide open for you to join the first world, but you're not allowed to kill anybody. that's the rule. You're not allowed to be a terror state. So long as you're not a terror state, no nuclear weapons, boom, the rest is going to be so good for you. And they can't even do that. Somebody tell the gay deformed supreme leader, there's a way out of this. More ahead on The Vince Show.
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3: You know, I have not spent a tremendous amount of time covering the Lindsay Clancy chaos going on in Massachusetts. This is the woman who's on trial for strangling her three young children to death and then discarding their bodies as if they were just nothing, like just trash. It's really, really horrific in every sense. And the defense that she is attempted to summon is not that she didn't do it, but that instead she was in some sort of postpartum psychosis when it occurred. It was a rare voice that told her to do it. By the way, even if a voice tells you to do something, even if a real voice tells you to do something, it doesn't mean you do it. You don't murder your children. I don't get that. But at any rate, the jury has been deliberating endlessly about whether or not to just straight up find her guilty or whether or not there's some sort of not guilty by reason of insanity defense that they can use here. Now, either scenario, one would assume that she's going to be locked away for the rest of her life, either because she's insane or because she's guilty as hell. Well, either way, she's guilty as hell. I'm telling you right now. She admits it. Her lawyer admits it. And yet they're still deliberating. The whole thing is just, it's just awful. It is just awful. And here, the jury stepped back out today to tell the judge, hey, it's basically impossible for us to come to a conclusion here. We're all disagreeing on the case. And the judge said, well, get back in there and keep hashing it out. They've been doing it for days now.
5: Well, members of the jury, I've got your question. And the question is, after many hours of deliberation, we are unable to come to a unanimous decision. I brought you back out because I know that this was a long trial, all right? I know there were over 80 witnesses. There were over 300 exhibits. But because of that, I'm going to ask you to go back out, keeping in mind all of the instructions that I gave you, to go out and to continue your deliberations at this time, all right? And so with that, I'm going to ask you to go back out. Like I said, keep in mind the instructions I gave you, reviewing the evidence, and I'd ask you to resume your deliberations at this time. Okay, thank you.
3: You know, the excuses that her lawyer, that her defense team has made for why you shouldn't find her guilty. You talk to people who actually are in this business of assessing people of whether or not they are insane, whether they're criminally insane, whether they can be found not guilty. They say the unique circumstances that are being described here are so unbelievably rare as to suggest that this is a lie to begin with. That she had this fit of psychosis at this exact moment. There's all sorts of planning that was going on. She clearly planned to get her husband out of the house so she could kill her children. She was planning to create that distance. She tried to kill herself. She jumped out of a window, paralyzing herself, which is why she's in a wheelchair now inside of that courtroom. There was just that one moment that the voice was speaking with her, telling her, hearing voices. When you just start describing this to forensic psychologists, and you're like, okay, so here are the circumstances all the way down to... She heard the voice. It was just this one moment. It's a very rare event, but it was specifically to kill her kids at that moment. And they begin saying, you know that, like, all of that is the most rare thing I've ever heard of. Like, this is not in any way common at all. In fact, kind of sounds like, as you're describing it, throughout, she's of totally sound mind as she plans all of this out and then commits these horrific murders that she admits to. So by any conventional standard, she should just be found guilty of murdering her children because she did. And yet the jury's still deliberating. They're still deliberating. The judge sent them back in. Are we destined for a hung jury? I guess we'll find out. But the judge not letting that happen yet. You keep hashing this out. Get me an answer. Massachusetts, people watching this case. Just awful. Just awful. We have a lot more to get to. J.D. Vance hits the road campaigning in the midterms. We have some of the highlights. We'll talk about it in a moment on The Vince Show.
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5: Good afternoon. It's 2 o'clock and 93 degrees in Knoxville. I'm Luke Lamoury on News Talk 98.7 WOKI. Knox County is welcoming its first female county mayor today as Betsy Henderson is sworn into office. Henderson succeeds Glenn Jacobs after winning the 2026 election. And in national news, the jury in the ongoing trial of Lindsey Clancy is in a deadlock. Fox's Brian Yenis reporting from Plymouth, Massachusetts.
6: This jury, an hour into deliberations today, sent just their second note telling the judge that they could not reach a unanimous decision. This jury of nine women and three men. Judge William Sullivan called them into the courtroom and told them to keep trying.
7: I'm going to ask you to go back out, keeping in mind all the instructions that I gave you, to go out and to continue your deliberations at this time.
6: These jurors must first unanimously decide if prosecutors proved beyond a reasonable doubt that Clancy knew what she was doing was wrong, could control her actions, and therefore should be held criminally responsible for strangling her three kids.
5: Clancy faces life in prison if convicted. And Knox County Sheriff Tom Spangler is signing off after years of service leading the Knox County Sheriff's Office. In a farewell message on Facebook, Spangler thanked citizens for their trust and praised the men and women of KCSO. He called serving as sheriff the honor of his lifetime, ending his message with Unit 1 signing off. And Texas is bracing for Tropical Storm Edward to make a landfall today. Fox's Brandy Campbell is in Orange, Texas with the latest.
8: We could see wind gusts between 20 and 30 miles per hour. And as far as rainfall goes, we could see 3 to 5 inches of rain. But even more so, if you're further inland in Texas, the governor, he spoke yesterday. Flooding is one perspective that he really stressed, especially for some of our folks a little bit inland.
9: We have aircraft, including rescue aircraft, swift water rescue boats, as well as high water vehicles already deployed to make sure we are able to do everything possible to protect and save human lives.
8: Orange County canceled classes across the board, so kids, they're able to stay home safely.
5: And that's Fox Weather's Brandy Campbell in Orange, Texas. A storm surge warning is also in effect for much of the Gulf Coast. The National Hurricane Center warns Edward could strengthen into a hurricane still. Treasury Secretary Scott Bessent is promising to continue to apply economic pressure to Iran. Fox's Edward Lawrence has more from Asheville, North Carolina.
10: The Treasury Secretary says that the U.S. shut down a bank branch in Dubai that had funneled $1.8 billion into Iran. Bessent then offered this warning to the parent company.
11: We know who you are. You know who you are. And we are probably going to announce a bank sanction this week, and we will announce one the week after.
10: And he says the president has a zero tolerance policy now on Iran, the secretary adding that it's his job to make them want a deal to open the Strait of Hormuz and end nuclear ambitions. Iran is using the strait as a choke point, but the secretary believes that it will be bypassed in about 2 years, making it worthless.
5: The U.S. launched new strikes today against Iran in retaliation for strikes carried out against American forces in Jordan earlier this week. And the AAA says Labor Day travelers should expect higher costs and heavier traffic as Americans head out for one final summer getaway. Now, they're saying airfare and hotel prices are up from last year, while traffic is expected to peak Thursday and Friday. Now, in the areas such as Seattle, Orlando, Boston, and New York, they top the list of domestic destinations, while Rome and London, they lead international travel bookings. And it's currently 93 degrees, and right now it is 2 o'clock in Knoxville. The Vince Show continues in a moment. I'm Luke.

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1: It's September 1st, but not going to be feeling like fall anytime soon. We're staying hot and steamy on this Tuesday. High temperatures reaching the low 90s, but with all that extra humidity, going to be feeling closer to the upper 90s and even into the triple digits heading into the afternoon hours. I'm meteorologist Belle Oliver in the WVLT First Alert Weather Center.
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9: Rising from the heart of the swamp, a beacon of truth is casting its light. 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
8: All right, 844-484-3872, 844-4-THE-USA. That's the way to join us today. From coast to coast, from sea to shining sea. Oh, I don't even know if we can play this, Jim. I'm not going to sample it on the air for fear that there may be some language that isn't safe for radio, but... a reporter, we've seen her before, Caitlin Bennett. You ever see her videos? She goes and does these man-on-the-street type interviews, talking to lefties. Caitlin Bennett interviewed Lindsey Clancy supporters. Have you listened to it? Does it have curse words? Oh, you don't know. Okay, that's okay. We got to make sure that this is good to go. Anyway, Caitlin Bennett interviews Lindsey Clancy supporters. There are such people, by the way, Lindsey Clancy, who is not even up for dispute. She murdered her own children. The supporters claim that some of them claim that they would hurt their own children. What? Others said they get all their news from TikTok. Hey, what country did TikTok come from? Oh, that's right. The Chi-Coms. It came from the Communist Chinese Party. TikTok in the United States. And so these crazy people get all their news from TikTok, and they say they would hurt their own children. If you declare on camera that you are prepared to hurt your own kids, do we have any duty to intervene in that situation? Wow. Wow. Wow. Wow. So no verdict yet in that Lindsey Clancy case. If one emerges out of Massachusetts, we'll share it with you. Jim is very busy trying to pull some audio for us to make sure it doesn't include any FCC violations in it. We'll take a look at that. But let me share with you right now what is going on with the campaign. Oh, did you pull it? Oh, it's good. All right. See, this is one of the values of having an amazing producer who moves quickly. Here's Caitlin Bennett interviewing the Lindsey Clancy supporters. Then we'll get to J.D. Vance.
7: It's even dumber than you think.
8: Is it? Is it even dumber? I made it too intellectual. Here it is.
10: Do you stand with her, yes or no?
11: I don't think she did it.
10: Yes.
12: We feel she's very sleep deprived. Her job as a labor and delivery nurse working night shifts and three children is
11: a lot.
12: A lot.
10: Do you have children?
12: Yes. What?
10: Would you ever hurt them?
13: Yes and no. As a mom or as a dad, I think that you are not perfect.
10: So what are the consequences she should face for this?
14: Obviously, she's already in a wheelchair.
15: He should go to jail for negligence. He needs to take care of his kids, and that was his
8: response. I want to remind everyone, she murdered her children in cold blood and then discarded their bodies after planning it and getting her husband out of the house so she could do it. And each of the people that you're hearing right now are making excuses for all of this. Well, she was a little sleep deprived, so it's kind of understandable. Would you hurt your own kids? Yes and no.
10: She should face for this.
14: Obviously, she's already in a wheelchair.
15: He should go to jail for negligence. He needs to take care of his kids, and that was his responsibility.
10: Is this any of your girlfriends?
16: Mine.
10: This is your girlfriend?
16: Yes.
10: I think you have to do some reflection on that.
17: I just have seen a little bit on TikTok of the case.
18: I'm watching it on TikTok or like the live streams.
10: Where are you getting your news that the defense might not be getting theirs?
18: What
10: did you say?
16: TikTok.
8: You're right, Jim. Dumber than I even realized. And actually really, really troublesome. Did you see this? Like, there are conspiracy theories also around this case. There's conspiracy theories everywhere. But one of the conspiracy theories is that the husband actually did it and that she's being stuck with the blame. Lindsey Clancy's being stuck with the blame. Now, I want to tell you something. As I tell you that that's a conspiracy theory, that's not even the case that the defense attorney is making. Lindsey Clancy's own attorney is not telling the court, yeah, it was the husband. Nobody's saying that. It's just randos on TikTok that are spreading this around in order to give someone else the blame when she's the one who's already admitted doing it. Yes, I know there are dumb people out there, but this is too much. There's people standing outside the courthouse acting like she is a hero who's being put upon, like she's some civil rights champion that's been taken into custody after standing up for liberty or something. She murdered her kids, you psychos. What are you doing showing up there and acting like she's the victim in this case? She's not. She is the unmitigated felon in this case. All right. So enough of that. But that's the video. My goodness. You know how I saw that? Elon Musk shared that. Elon Musk shared that clip from Caitlin Bennett surfacing independent journalism. How is it that an independent journalist is producing world-class journalism like this? Caitlin Bennett's doing it. And I don't see, CNN film crews out there asking people about this. Would you hurt your own kids? Wow, you really seem all in on this chick. Would you hurt your own children? You have kids? Yeah, I have kids. Would you hurt them? Yeah, maybe. Probably. What? We have an independent journalist are doing it. Independent journalists reveal that. James O'Keefe reveals voter fraud in California. There's not the CNN film crew going down to Skid Row being like, hey, you being paid just to vote for Karen Bass? No. Independent media has to do that. There's a lot of lessons in this, aren't there? Including, the value of social media that's not manipulated, that's not censored, that's not controlled, that is free and open, where real conversations, real journalism can happen. How do you think Donald Trump won in 2016 to begin with? He circumvented the traditional press. He used them, too. But then he circumvented them. How did he get reelected? Oh, he definitely circumvented them. By the time 2024 rolls around, the media had realized, holy crap, we can't put Donald Trump on camera. We put him on camera, he could win again. So they started censoring it. Not allowed to see him. You couldn't see what he was saying. And if you did see pictures of him on Legacy Press, guess what they were doing? They were intentionally distorting the words that had come out of his mouth. Intentionally. Where do you think the Charlottesville hoax came from? Where do you think the January 6th hoaxes came from? Where do you think not showing you peacefully and patriotically make your voices heard came from? It came from a legacy media that was desperate to get back to its stranglehold on the American mind. Social media, we circumvented them. Independent media, we circumvented them. We captured our own footage. We watched the whole clips. We actually shared the real context. It's receipts. We share these things. And you have some number of Americans, to include American women specifically in this case, who are watching TikTok videos about a Lindsey Clancy case and are walking away thinking that she is the victim of the story. The woman who murdered her kids. She just had a rough go. Sleep deprived. A little bit of negligence there. They should give her a traffic ticket or something. But she served her time. Her legs don't work anymore, so that's enough for what? Is there any difference to being a parent and seeing this story? I don't know. It definitely makes it more very resonant. I don't know if it's more resonant, but for me, I just see a story. I'm like, my God. I love my daughter more than anything. I would die for my child. Kill your child? No, I would die for my child. Die. Yeah, I can't for a moment see how you could walk into this and be like, oh, I sympathize. Okay. I could see it. What? No. There's something, candidly, and I've heard other people use it, and I'll say it too. There's something demonic about this. There's a deep kind of evil that's associated with that decision, clearly, to murder your children. And then, but then also kind of the mind control that's going on where a bunch of people are all looking at it going, yeah, I could justify that. Sort of reminds you of the assassination culture around Donald Trump, doesn't it? Where you have huge, troubling numbers of the country on the left who could justify the assassination of the president of the United States. Doesn't mean they're all going to do it. Not everyone's a Lindsey Clancy. They're not killing their kids. But they're going to look at this and go, I can see it. I can justify that. Whoa, your moral compass is spinning in the wrong direction. Something is way off. How did you become convinced of that? Who convinced you of this? You've lost your bearings. You think your political goals would be better served by the assassination of your political opponents? That's the devil misguiding you. Your bearings are way off. You've lost touch. The same thing about Elon. I mentioned Elon Musk. The left, according to that Rutgers survey, nearly half of lefties say they could justify the assassination of Elon Musk. What? Why? And why should Elon Musk die? What for? What purpose? Oh, because he made the government more efficient. Do you hear yourself? Because he was a part of Doge? That's what you're upset about? Well, and he also gave money to help get Donald Trump elected in 2024. So he should die? You could justify his death for that? Because your guy didn't win? You know how crazy that sounds, right? You know how crazy that actually is. It's crazy. It's totally destabilizing. The whole point of the government, the way that our founders set it up, was to be a mitigating factor to that kind of radicalism, to create a system where people could hash out their differences and be able to calmly move between these policy changes. That was the vision of the founders. It was supposed to be, you know, gradual change as we forge ahead as a country. And they're accelerationists. That's one of the phrases that people use to describe. They want to accelerate us directly into chaos because they think they derive power from it. I'm here to tell you something. If you believe that, power does not await you. Misery does. Suffering does. You open that can, you will destroy not just your political opponents. You'll destroy yourself. You'll destroy your soul. Don't do that. I think better of you. I think better of you than you do. This is why the truth needs to be told. This is why people need to hear it. This is, you know, I'll get to J.D. Vance, I promise. We're going to talk about J.D. Vance because one of the reasons I have to talk about J.D. Vance is because the data center debate that's playing out. There's a massive, legitimate debate playing out about data centers. But talk about an area where the Chi-Coms are also interfering. They really do not want us to win the AI race. They do not want us to allow information to flow freely on planet Earth and have success in terms of our technology. They want a world where they can control the information that gets to you. And if they can control the information that gets to you, they can control your mind. That's true. We've experienced this. The big tech companies, the legacy media, they used to have more control over the American mind. This is why they're going through this crazy convulsion now, where they're constantly freaking out about everything. It's because they've lost control of the American mind. We're freely communicating. We're Donald Trump is circumventing them. This is causing a madness among people who thought they could control us. And so the Chi-Coms feel the same way. This big data fight really, really matters for the future of humanity. I'm going to get into all the details coming up. We've got a lot more to discuss on The Vince Show.
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8: Vince Colonnades here, redefining the talk game with conservative firepower. It's the Vince Show on News Talk 98.7 WOKI. So J.D. Vance hit the road yesterday. He was campaigning for these Republicans in Michigan, to include Mike Rogers, of course, running in the Senate race there against El Sayed. And Abdul El Sayed, this character, he keeps having these sort of bizarro back and forth with J.D. Vance from afar. He's decided to try and make J.D. Vance the target. Now, one thing that's super weird, yesterday, El Sayed was doing an event where he was saying, oh, it's so crazy that J.D. Vance is coming to Michigan. He tried to make it like some sort of political liability for Mike Rogers. Now, I don't understand why it would be a liability. It's a massive deal. The vice president of the United States is there campaigning for Mike Rogers and these other Republicans. It's actually great. How are they going to turn J.D. Vance into some sort of problem? Well, listen, as El Sayed attempts to. Here he is awkwardly attacking J.D. Vance yesterday. It sounds stupid. It's just not landing.
1: Now, who better to invite to Michigan to declare war on Michigan than Ohio J.D. Vance? You want to declare war on Michigan? Ask any Michigander. Who do you like better, Canada or Ohio? I think all of us will tell you we're good with Canada. It's Ohio we got problems with. Now, why would you invite J.D. Vance except for maybe you got a Vance bromance? I don't know. Like, questions about J.D.
8: Was there any point in that series of sentences where he realized how stupid it sounded?
2: Like, no.
8: I don't know. I mean, he just kept doubling down. I think he was hoping that the audience would finally respond if he just kept stringing words together. Like, he got caught in some sort of Kamala Harris feedback loop, and he just kept saying more words in the hopes that maybe someone will clap. Please clap. No clapping. Nobody's even responding. And then he even tried to like do something like, it's like Ohio versus Michigan. You get it, right? It's like college football. And meanwhile, the stupid crowd that he's with, none of them even watch college football. They have no idea what he's talking about. We like Canada more than
5: he hates football, right?
8: More than we like Ohio. Yeah. Like, oh, does he hate football too? Is that his thing? I didn't know that. So he's crappy in every sense. I didn't know that he was opposed to football too. So the whole thing is idiocy. So he's attacking J.D. Vance. Meanwhile, J.D. Vance comes flying into the state and absolutely crushes it at this rally yesterday in Michigan. And I'm going to walk you through it in a moment. We'll get into this because I want to get into the data centers and the campaigning in Michigan. Abdul El Sayed, in addition to apparently hating football, which is crazy, he also attacked J.D. Vance's late grandfather. He did this thing where he said that J.D. Vance's grandfather is so racist that he would never approve of the vice president's marriage to his wife, Usha. What? You're attacking a dead guy as a bigot? You're attacking the vice president and his wife? What is wrong with you? J.D. Vance responded to this, and it's very good. And it's ahead on The Vince Show.
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9: 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Reuters Institute says we're now one of the top news brands in the nation. 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
8: All right. All right, so what is going on between Abdul El-Sayed and the Vice President of the United States, J.D. Vance? Let me take you back a little bit in time. It was 2022 that Abdul El-Sayed gave the keynote speech at the Council on American Islamic Relations banquet in Oklahoma. Care. And while he was there, he was criticizing a 2010 ballot measure in the state of Oklahoma called State Question 755, which sought to amend the state constitution to ban courts from considering Sharia law in their decisions. Now, in what world would a court you should never, why would you consider? Why would Sharia law have a bearing on your judgments in a court? This should be an easy one. Of course, no Sharia law should dictate a court decision in the United States of America. No, it should be the law that the court should be ruling on. The measure was approved by 70% of voters, ultimately blocked by federal courts. The New York Post quoting here. But here's what El-Sayed said at the time. Quote, the same exact forces that drove native peoples from their land two centuries ago destroyed Black Wall Street a century ago, bombed a building decades ago and tried to ban Sharia law not a decade ago. Those forces are alive and well today, he said. The reason I wanted to go all the way back to the 1830s is because you can't understand a Sharia ban without understanding the Trail of Tears, he says. You can't understand the efforts to uproot Muslim Americans without understanding the Tulsa massacre. You can't understand the challenges we face today without understanding white supremacy. So Abdul El-Sayed's position is that if you don't want Sharia law, you're a white supremacist. If you'd like to prevent from Sharia law from having a bearing on judicial decisions in the United States, that makes you a white supremacist. That's his position. So this is psychobabble from Abdul El-Sayed. And J.D. Vance recently called it out. And here he is. This is August 21st. And he said, it's so crazy where the Democrats are now. It's so crazy where they're at now. If I were to go back and tell my grandfather how things have turned out, he wouldn't believe it. Here's J.D. Vance, Vice President of the United States, talking about who he calls his papaw.
19: And like, what do these modern Democrats actually stand for? But look what they say. Pay close attention, and they'll leave these little hints of what they actually care about. Now, El-Sayed, this guy running for Senate in Michigan, he once argued, not too long ago, that criticisms of Sharia law were rooted in white supremacy. I'd love to go back in time and tell my papaw that there's a man who claims to stand for working people who says not only should we have Sharia law, but if you criticize it, you're a white supremacist. That's not my papaw's Democrat Party, my friends.
8: No, it is not. No, it is not. So J.D. Vance saying my grandfather would be absolutely scandalized by what has happened to these Democrats. Just the open bigotry, the disgraceful behavior. Saying that if you're opposed to Sharia law in the United States of America, founded by Christian founders, if you oppose Sharia law, that makes you a white supremacist. My grandfather, who was a Democrat, wouldn't even recognize this party. I believe him. How many times? You don't have to know J.D. Vance's grandfather. How many people have you known in your life who were once Democrats? Perhaps you were once a Democrat. who now say, man, that party's completely unrecognizable. No way am I going to be a Democrat today. Crazy. That party's crazy. So J.D. Vance shares that story on the campaign trail and that about that observation. And guess how Abdul Al-Sayed responded? He posted immediately to social media, quote, "So do we think J.D. is taking Usha with him back in time to meet Papaw or no?" Now, what do you think he's saying there? What do you think Abdul Al-Sayed is even saying there? Well, the answer, of course, is that he's saying J.D. Vance's grandfather's a racist. J.D. wouldn't take Usha because she's not white back to meet Papaw because Papaw would be horrified by this. So Abdul Al-Sayed is attacking J.D. Vance's entire family for J.D. Vance's honest observation about how radical the Democrats have become. That's who Al-Sayed is, by the way, Michigan voters. That's who he is. So yesterday, J.D. Vance arrives in Michigan, and he has something to say about this attack on the Vance family. And I think it's pretty good. Here's J.D. Vance. Listen.
0: My message to Abdul Al-Sayed, and I'm feeling especially protective, of course, because we have a five-week-old baby at home, and the second lady's doing great and taking great care of him. My message to Abdul Al-Sayed is you can pal around with terrorist sympathizers and you can say that America deserved 9/11, or you can empathize not with the children who were targeted at Temple Israel, but with the attacker. These are all despicable things, but they're all things that the people of Michigan will judge you on based on your record. But I actually think that the people of Michigan think it's kind of weird when you talk about another guy's wife. I think the people of Michigan would like you to talk about the public policy ideas you have to make their ideas better. I think the people of Michigan would like you to talk about how you're going to protect auto workers when you're supporting every single policy that has undercut the wages and jobs of Michigan auto workers entire life.
8: He's very right.
0: Public service.
8: He's very right.
0: But whatever you want to talk about, Abdul, keep my wife's name the hell out of your mouth because she's way out of your league.
1: Do you think if he was in the same room, he would have gone on stage and slapped him?
8: Oh, yeah. Yeah. Oh, my God. Yeah, like Chris Rock. It's slapping Will Smith. Oh, no, sorry, other way around. Will Smith slaps Chris Rock. I'm sorry, I forgot the order, the sequence of events there. It's the whole thing is crazy. Except Will Smith, I mean, everything about that was freaking insane. I don't know if that analogy works. I'm just telling you, I'm looking at two guys. I'm looking at one who represents total decency, the vice president of the United States, the guy who's calling the Democrats to their better angels, saying, hey, you shouldn't be so crazy. There was once a Democrat party that we could recognize that wasn't entirely insane, but here you are just like, you know, just theatrically nuts. And lots of old school Democrats do not recognize this party anymore. And that includes my grandfather. He would not recognize this party anymore, given the kinds of crap that you have said. And then how does he respond? How does this guy respond? He goes so low. He's defaming J.D. Vance's entire family. It's just utterly disgraceful. And the guy yesterday, he can't attack J.D. Vance. He doesn't even know what to say. He's just standing there up there like babbling. The crowd's not even responding. We don't even like Ohio. We like Canada better than we like Ohio. Everyone's like, they don't have how to respond. J.D. Vance, meanwhile, gets up on stage, gets into the microphone, says a couple of sentences. The crowd's going freaking wild for him. Just a tale of two different men. And J.D. Vance is better than him in every measurable way. Every single one. It's not even close. And Al-Sayed continues to play this game where he's trying to divide himself, like pretend like, oh, stop paying attention to Hassan Piker. You know, we played some clips for you yesterday, a supercut of Hassan Piker, this left-wing podcaster who is truly vile. I mean, there are endless clips of him saying the most vile possible things, including that America deserved 9/11, the rapes on October 7th in Israel don't matter. The stuff about, oh, we should go back to the time of lynchings in America. Just like endless clips of him saying the most disgusting possible things. And And now lefties who are trying to establish some distance being like, hey, don't ask us about this. Oh, who cares? This guy has nothing to do with the race. Why are you talking about him? Because El Sayed freaking campaigned with him. El Sayed invites him to Michigan on a campaign stage and acted like this will be a great thing. And now he's living with the consequences of his own actions. That's what's happening here. In fact, you know that show, The Breakfast Club? You ever see clips from that? There's this show called The Breakfast Club. They invite a lot of these lefties on. And over the past few days, they've invited both El Sayed on and Hassan Piker. And so Hassan Piker was on the show a couple days ago. And I asked him about all of this. And he says, El Sayed's great. I love El Sayed. He invited me out on the campaign trail. Now, somebody tell Debbie Dingleberry about this, because she was claiming the other day that, oh, Hassan Piker just showed up in Michigan. He's the reason there's a huge problem here. Once he showed up, he created all sorts of trouble. He showed up at the invitation of Abdul El Sayed by Hassan Piker's own admission. Listen to this.
2: Abdul El Sayed is my guy, right? He's a Rhodes Scholar. He's a doctor. He's a stud, too. He can do three plates on the bench press. And, I mean, that's besides the point, but, you know, I like that personally. And... You know, I've known of Abdul, and I've hung out with him. You know, I've done fundraisers online, small dollar donations for my community for his campaign, because he doesn't have any corporate PACs. He opposes corporate PAC money, and he's AIPAC has said that they're going to deploy $30 million in his race, right? Because he opposes America's relationship with Israel. He wants to he wants to reconsider our endless expansionist mindset in not only the Middle East, but all around the world. He says, we got to take this money away from these bombs. And
8: by the way, on that issue, Jim, do you see the clip of Van Jones going around talking about Abdul El Sayed's real positions on this? It's not merely that he doesn't want to extend foreign aid to Israel. He wants to deprive Israel of even being able to buy defensive technology. Well, that's like signing a death warrant for Israel, actually. They're not allowed to purchase defensive technology under your plan. That's how you destroy that country.
2: Spend it on ourselves. Spend it on healthcare. He's been an advocate for Medicare for All. He wrote a book about it. And he was in the Detroit Public Health Office. So he abolished 300,000 people's medical debt. You know, he had this glasses program where he gave thousands of people in Detroit glasses so they can see and read. And he's a wonderful person, right? But he wasn't getting a lot of attention.
8: That's quite a character witness you got there, Hassan Piker.
2: Initially in his race. And he reached out to me and said, oh, let's go, let's do a campaign rally together. And I had already done stuff with him. I traveled to Dearborn. We worked out, played basketball, all this stuff. So I didn't really think about it. And then all of a sudden, out of nowhere, the entirety of the right wing and also a lot of center-right forces in the Democratic Party started writing articles about the dangers of aligning with someone like myself.
8: What center-right forces? What are you even talking about? Show me these center-right forces that we've been missing. Center-right on the Democrat. This is also stupid. But the most important element there is that you've got Hassan Piker, this vile human being, saying, yeah, El Sayed invited me. I was the main event. I'm the reason anybody's even paying attention to him. He was flailing until I got involved. I got involved and suddenly he was off to the races. Now he can win a Democrat primary. Now he can win. And he does. And now the Democrats are trying to dispense with this guy. Oh, we have nothing to do with him. He's just some random podcaster in California. Actually, the way he describes it, he was the lifeblood of the entire campaign. Yeah. You did this. You made this bed. Now you can lie in it. More ahead on The Vince Show.
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1: 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You know, I want to mention the data center thing, too, because J.D. Vance did talk about data centers in the United States. There's a lot of debate on that subject right now. And the president yesterday had a very blunt message on Truth Social saying that the, quote, the only reason communities throughout America should not want data centers is if they want to end up being backwards and poor. It was the president's declaration. This is a contentious issue, but the president never hesitant about his own opinion. If they want to be successful and rich with far lower taxes and jobs all over the place, let data reign. The good news is that there are plenty of other places that want them. If we kill the golden goose, you'll only have yourselves to blame. China could not be happier with this anti-data center movement. Actually, they can't believe it's happening, President DJT. Now, of course, as I mentioned, this is a real debate. And the reason it's a real debate is because American communities don't want all of their energy and water sucked into data centers with no benefit to them. That ain't going to work, especially when you go out west with the water. Water is a very precious commodity the further west you get in the United States. So very real debates in these communities. How do we set them up? Now, the president has already talked about, hey, these places should generate their own resources, generate your own power, and in fact, put it back out onto the grid. And that was the message from the vice president yesterday when he was asked about the president's Truth Social post. He said, look, the president's been clear. Contribute and you're going to be good to go.
2: On AI, President Trump today said that Americans should get on board with wanting more data centers. How do you think that message goes over for the ahead of the midterms, where this is becoming kind of a touch point in some areas?
3: Well, what the president said about data centers is they're an important part of the AI economy. When people build them, they have to build the power plants along with the data centers. I think probably 99% of the backlash to data centers has come in areas where building a data center means higher utility and higher electricity
4: for
3: the people on the ground.
4: He's right.
3: So I think what these companies have to do is take advantage of some of the federal deregulatory efforts that we've undertaken. If you build a data center, you should be putting power back into the grid, not taking it out. And if that is happening, I don't think the data centers are that controversial. It's when the utility bills get so much higher, that's when it's a real problem.
1: He's right. He's right on all counts. That is really what the debate is about. How many times have you seen, you know, you go to these local meetings and people are upset about it. What's the data center doing? It's because they're concerned about their utility costs going up. They want to afford taking care of their families. That is the most legitimate possible thing you can be concerned with. The safety and well-being of your family. Makes sense to me. If the data center's contributing, great news. That's what you want. Power being generated, given back to the community, creating all these jobs, helping a community flourish. Adding life to communities that have been hollowed out by by Washington, D.C. Massive deal. And also remember, it's about that information fight, too. Do we want the Chinese Communist Party to control the flow of information to the entire planet? Or are we going to beat them in this fight? We should beat them. We should do it smartly. But here's the great thing. These guys are clearly doing it with an attitude towards how does this help Americans? And that's what we need. We've been lacking that for so long in Washington, D.C. And you voted for these guys because that is their primary concern, and it should be. So a good message. And a tale of two communicators, by the way, both very talented, both communicating very differently. The president very blunt in his assessment of how this is going to benefit the country. J.D. Vance pointing out, we have to take these voters very seriously. This is about American people, the American people, and doing right by them. Very wise, very wise. I'll be discussing so much more of this coming up tomorrow on the Mighty Vince podcast. I can't impress upon you enough how great it is. All you have to do is go to rumble.com/Vince, and you too can enjoy it. Talk to you tomorrow on The Vince Show.
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1: Already slowing 40 westbound out of town, especially around 640 on the west end. I don't see any of those interstate lanes blocked at this time, but they are working an injury wreck on West Emory Road at Harrell Road, and we've got a fender bender Chapman Highway near Highland Drive lining up on Alcoa Highway northbound through the construction just north of John Sevier.
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1: Sherry Bigler, Pete Michaels Traffic.
3: Lenora City Schools canceled class Tuesday after an early morning fire at a bus lot, according to LCS Communications Coordinator Mark Hudson. Lenora City Dispatch told WVLT News 5 to 10 school buses caught fire early Tuesday morning at the bus yard near Lenora City Pool. LCFD said 4 buses are considered a total loss and 2 others badly damaged. They also said the fire caused around $800,000 in damage. Recently, they've said the fire was not intentionally set. Early investigations say the fire was likely caused by a mechanical issue within a bus engine. And more is now known about the woman stabbed to death in a knife-wielding suspect in New York Times Square, who was later shot and killed by police. Here's Fox's Gernal Scott.
4: The woman stabbed to death during the Monday incident was 32-year-old Erin Piacenti. She was wounded in the abdomen, according to police, by Pamela Cisneros, who was carrying a pair of knives when she attacked Piacenti, a recently married Bank of America vice president who died at a hospital. Bank of America, in a statement, called Piacenti a valued teammate who will be greatly missed. A 68-year-old man was also stabbed by Cisneros before she was tracked down by police, tasered, and then fatally shot. The wounded man is reportedly listed as stable. Police say Cisneros had a documented mental health history. Gernal Scott, Fox News.
3: Tennessee Athletics is announcing its first ever football jersey patch sponsor, the university announced today. First Horizon Bank has been the official bank of the Vols for 34 years, and they'll now get patches not just on football jerseys, but volleyball, soccer, track and field, golf, tennis, cross country, swim and dive, and golf jerseys. The bank has a storied history with UT. First Horizon was first named a university corporate champion in 1993, and since then has helped fund major projects such as facility upgrades, and new video boards. And the U.S. military and national news says forces struck additional Iranian targets today. Fox's Jessica Rosenthal with more.
5: CENTCOM said in a brief statement that U.S. forces began striking Islamic Revolutionary Guard Corps targets in Iran at noon Eastern time today, after the IRGC's attempted attacks on U.S. forces and commercial shipping inside the Strait of Hormuz. The president had said Monday additional strikes were possible. Over the weekend, the U.S. struck rocket launch sites in Iran. CENTCOM confirmed Sunday U.S. forces stopped IRGC mine laying from happening in the strait, and Monday said Iranian claims that a supertanker had been stopped due to mines were false. Jessica Rosenthal, Fox News.
3: The University of Tennessee is warning students after reports of multiple sexual assaults and suspected drugging incidents at fraternity houses over the weekend. University officials say 4 separate incidents were reported between August 28th and 30th, including 3 alleged sexual assaults and 2 reports of suspected drugging. UT is urging students to use campus safety resources and report emergencies immediately. And it's now 93 degrees and 3 o'clock in Knoxville. Halloran Hilton Hill shows up next. I'm Luke Lamoury on News Talk 98.7 WOKI.
6: Mostly clear sunny skies for this Tuesday, but it is going to be hot and steamy. High temperatures reach the low 90s by this afternoon, but with the extra humidity, many of us going to be feeling like the upper 90s and even into the triple digits. You are spending a lot of time outside. Make sure to stay hydrated. I'm meteorologist Belle Oliver in the WVLT First Alert Weather Center.
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0: 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The Halloran Hilton Hill Show starts now.
1: Ah, here I am right here. Let me get these hands together. Yes. Three claps. God, thank you. Greetings and salutations. Welcome to this brand new afternoon. This afternoon has never been lived before. It's a blank canvas. If you will it so, it can be your masterpiece. Here's how. Think of three things for which you're grateful. And then do the afternoon with all the joy, wonder, enthusiasm, and gratitude you can muster. Hashtag

0: Hi, everybody. Welcome to the Triple H Radio Experience, Triple H. I was traveling recently and somebody said, no. What are three H's for? I said, well, it's Halloran, Hilton, Hill. Guy goes, no, I'm not going to call you Triple H. I want to call you by the name your mother gave you. I said, I've worked on this a long time. Halloran is not a very common name, and so it might not come back to you with precision. However, Triple H, let me get you in the side door. No. Okay. Guy walks out of the room, comes back 20, 30 minutes later. He said, Halloran. He said, Halloran Hall, right? I said, nah, let's try Triple H. I'm telling you, you can, I'm telling you, come in the side door. It's easier. It'll just, you know. He goes back out. We're in the middle of some big event. He comes back 20 minutes later. He goes, now it's Howlin'. He finally took, he said, Triple H. I said, yeah. So, three H's. Thank you for joining us today. I love you. I want the very best for you. Like, ultimately, that's where we got to get. We'll figure it out. You know, I said something the other day when I was talking about things that I no longer believe, and I didn't get to say everything that was in my notes. So, let me, right off the rip here, let me take care of that. I said that I no longer believe that there is a moral core or imperative to the political parties, the political structure. I think both parties love the same thing, which is power, right? It's power. It is. And principles come and go based on their value at the time in the acquisition of power. But that's a whole conversation. But what I did not get to finish saying in that monologue was this. I believe people do. You listening to me this afternoon, I believe you have a moral core. I believe you have some sort of sense of right and wrong, and that sense of right and wrong is a guiding force, or at least a guiding presence, or at least present in your life. So I believe in people. I do. I believe in people. I believe when you get sucked into the vortex of political infrastructures that are based on the acquisition of power and retention of power and expansion of power, morality becomes circumstantial. Yeah. So anyway, I just wanted to, I forgot to say that the other day, and I was looking at my notes after the show and I was just like, well. An experiment today. Sometimes when I come up with these ideas for shows, I don't know if people are going to actually engage. I don't know. In my mind, I think, man, this would be fun, or it would be interesting, or both. But people are busy. You're moving around. You're driving your car. You're doing this. You're doing that. And we live in a digital age in which people are engaging in a human fashion less and less. It just is what the reality is. And so we dinosaurs of humanity are having to adapt to that, because I want to have conversations with people. I'm going to remind you about that every day. I want to talk to you. I want to hear what you think and why you think it. I want to create a wide space for you to do that. And I want to remove the condition of agreement. That's not a driving force here. I want to know what you think and why you think it. I want to I want to see you, you know, kind of work it out and workshop it on the whiteboard of conversation. So this was the idea. The idea was, what if you took your values and the things that are most important to you, and you used AI, you used Gemini or Claude or ChatGPT, and you put in your values and the things that are important to you, and then you asked ChatGPT or you asked Claude or Gemini or Perplexity or any of the large language models to kind of look at your values, analyze the candidates in the race, and then tell you which is most aligned with you and how you should vote. And as I was walking in the building today, let me say good afternoon to my co-conspirators here. First to Luke Lamry. Good afternoon, Sir Luke. Oh, you might not be
1: there. There we go. I'm here. Hello. Hello, Hal.
0: How are you, sir?
1: Good. How are you doing?
0: I think I'm going to start calling you Earthquake, not the comedian.
1: Oh, goodness. Okay.
0: You're supposed to say why.
1: Yeah, well, I was waiting for the explanation. I figured it was coming. Why am I called Earthquake, Al?
0: Because you've got so much bass in your voice, it's seismic. So when you're partying over the holiday weekend, and you walk up to the young lady and you go, "Trust me, that's not an earthquake." That's me. Ooh, you are so seismic. Seismic matter, right? So, good afternoon, sir.
1: Good afternoon. If you got a computer in front of you, I encourage you, look up, I immediately thought of this when you said earthquake, look up earthquake wrestler, WWF. There was a wrestler who was like,
0: oh,
1: this
0: yeah,
1: massive.
0: I remember him.
1: Yeah.
0: He was a round mound of rebound. Yeah. I know exactly what you're talking about. He actually had a tattoo on his head.
1: Yeah.
0: Yeah. Not that earthquake. We're talking about, yeah, you.
1: Okay. All right. I like that. We'll take
0: so
1: it.
0: Much bass in his voice, it's seismic. Let me say good afternoon to the hitman.
2: Good afternoon.
0: We were walking in. I said, you were reaching to hand me a sheet of paper. I did not want to know before the game, right? And I'm like, this dude has got this printed out. So you did the homework.
2: Yeah, I was curious. Yeah, right before we came in, I was on the computer and I said, oh, we're supposed to be doing homework. And I actually asked Claude and ChatGPT about the Tennessee gubernatorial races and the Tennessee elections coming up and their predictions. Now, ChatGPT, it made kind of slight predictions, but it said at the bottom, we don't want to predict anything like that. Now, Claude made predictions.
0: Oh, boy, this is going to be good.
2: And told us who's going to win the gubernatorial races and stuff. It was pretty interesting.
0: Oh, boy, I can't wait to hear this. All right. Earthquake and Hitman. Triple H, Earthquake, and the Hitman. We sound like some wrestling tribunal that's going up against Uso or whatever they are. I don't know. I don't know. The Uso or what is it called? I don't know. Whatever that is. 3:15 on the Triple H Radio Experience.
3: Authorities are still busy working an injury wreck on Emory Road at Harrell Road and a fender bender on Chapman Highway near Highland Drive. No wreck spotted or reported on the interstate. And other than slowing just a bit, 40 westbound out of town, you're in good shape out of town all directions and on that 640 loop as well.
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3: Going to be very hot and steamy for this Tuesday. High temperatures reaching the low to middle 90s with feels like temperatures in the upper 90s to near 100. I'm meteorologist Belle Oliver in the WVLT First Alert Weather Center.
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0: All righty. Those young men did a lot of marijuana. Still do.
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0: Triple H Radio Experience, News Talk 98.7 WOKI. All right, let's see if any of you might join us on the journey this afternoon. What if you put into AI your values? Okay? Your values. The things that you believe in. So I'm asking you to go beyond just saying I'm liberal or conservative. That's too broad and too generic. It does not tell me specifically what your values are. And they might be honesty and hard work and et cetera. So I don't want to frame your values in a political context. I want your values to be the things that are personally important to you, right? The things that are personally important to you. And if you were to take those values and then also look at what you think the big issues for the state of Tennessee are, or your community, your neighborhood, and if you just divorced yourself from political talking points, from a partisan point of view, and you just looked at your life and your future and the future of your children and grandchildren, what do you think our state needs? What's missing? And if you listed maybe your top three concerns, and you put all of that into one of these AI models, right? What might AI tell you about each of the candidates and how they line up with you? Okay. So I've done the experiment. This is so interesting to see AI going to work on this. And Hitman has done it. The number is 656-8255, 1-800-951-8255, 656-TALK, 1-800-951-TALK. And I would love to talk to you about it. Now, let me just say, on the front end here, this is some work, isn't it? It's so much easier to just call some names and get enraged about something, but to actually think it through and, yeah. So, hey. If you got it in you, call me. 656-8255, 1-800-951-8255, 656-TALK, 1-800-951-TALK. All right, Hitman, you've got your paperwork with you, I suppose, this afternoon. What was your journey into politics and AI like?
2: Okay, now I didn't, as far as the values, my values and different things, I didn't get into that.
0: Okay.
2: But I asked ChatGPT and Claude to analyze the Tennessee midterm elections and predict the overall winner.
0: Okay.
2: And it says, here's where things stand for Tennessee's November 3rd, 2026 general election based on primary results and current polling forecast. For governor, Tennessee is set to elect its first woman governor, with Republican Marsha Blackburn and Democrat Jerry Green facing off after both won their primaries on August 6th. Now, Blackburn, the first woman Tennessee ever elected to the U.S. Senate, is the odds-on favorite in this deep red state. She won her last statewide race in 2024 with more than 63% of the vote. Incumbent Governor Bill Lee is term limited and can't seek a third term, and Democrats haven't won a statewide race in Tennessee since 2006. Now, it's got polling forecast and different things, but the final prediction is that Marsha Blackburn wins comfortably. So that's according to Claude. Now, in the U.S. Senate, This is a rematch of the 2020 race, which Hagerty won by 27 points. Every major national rating rates the seat solid, safe Republican. Trump carried Tennessee by nearly 30 points in 2024, and Republicans are expected to easily retain this seat. Prediction, Bill Hagerty wins easily. And it just goes those two. Bottom line says this is shaping up to be a status quo cycle for statewide races. But now it does say, that as far as governor is concerned, that there's a lot of independents still out here. And if Green can, Jerry Green can sway some of those independents over to her to Democratic side, that it will be a lot closer. It'll be a lot closer. So it says Marsha Blackburn should win easily, but if she can, Jerry Green can get the Democratic, the independents, she'll be a lot closer.
0: All right. So I use Claude, and Claude came up pretty much the same thing. Marsha Blackburn and Bill Hagerty. I looked at the governor's race and the, but I put my values in. I read those yesterday, and I put a list of issues that I thought were important. And it was interesting when I said, tell me based on, and it went through my values, went through all my issues, and made a grid. And it put each of the candidates across a grid and said, this person is strong on that, moderate on that. You know, it made a whole grid. And then when it got to who should I vote for, it said, right, you might want to close your door. They're having a party out there in the hallway. When I got to who should I vote for, this was very interesting on the side of Claude. Somebody is really, they're understanding that AI could, or at least Anthropic. I don't use Grok anymore at all. I don't use it at all.
2: Only thing I use ChatGPT and Claude. That's the two that I use.
0: So I'm going to tell you, let's get a break. I'm going to tell you after the break, when I ask Claude, based on this grid, based on my values, who should I vote for? Wait till I tell you what Claude said.
1: Interstate volume continuing to build. 40 westbound out of town, now past Alcoa Highway and on out past 640 on the west end. And they're still busy with an injury wreck on West Emory Road at Harrell Road. Already a couple light cycle delays on North Shore Drive at Kingston Pike. And you're lining up Kingston Pike through Farragut and through Sequoia Hills.
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5: Going to be very hot and steamy for this Tuesday. High temperatures reaching the low to middle 90s with feels like temperatures in the upper 90s to near 100. I'm meteorologist Belle Oliver in the WVLT First Alert Weather Center.
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11: 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All right, all that was. We got Neil Denton digging into dirt on Wednesday. We started 8 on that. We started 6 for the show. 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
0: 3:31 on the Triple H Radio Experience. So when I put my values in and I my list of values, personal values, then the document I read yesterday, what I believe, and then I asked Claude for whom I should vote. It made a grid. It analyzed all the candidates. It, you know, the major issues I put down were infrastructure, mm-hmm. the state of Tennessee's infrastructure. I put down job growth and job creation. I put down a pathway to the middle class.
2: Okay.
0: Prepping the state for AI, data centers, all of that kind of stuff. A handful of what I think are going to be big issues facing the state mm-hmm. going forward. And then my values. And then I said, now, based on the analysis you've done of all the candidates, who should I vote for?
2: Mm-hmm.
0: And it says right here, who should I vote for? The honest answer. Claude, I'm not going to tell you to fill in a specific bubble. And it's not super simple. So I'm not going to tell you who to vote for.
2: Mm-hmm.
0: That's personal. I'm like, oh. Now, who programmed the AI to go there?
2: Hmm.
0: I'm not going to tell you. Because of your values, because of your, it's a little more complex. You have to make that decision, right? So, wouldn't tell me. It just said, here's the data. Good luck, Sparky.
2: I kind of like that, though. I mean, it gives you the data, and it, in the long run, you have to decide on your own.
0: Grok would have told me. Grok would have said. Grok is wild. Grok is so wild. So it didn't tell me, but it did give me an analysis of the candidates and their mm-hmm. positions. So this illustrates a couple of things. Number one, you can find out about these candidates and where they stand on the issues that are important to you. We live in an age now where you can get the information. You can look at it. You can analyze it for yourself. I believe that this predicts that Marsha Blackburn, Bill Hagerty win mm-hmm. by big margins. And I think one of the reasons they win by big margins is because it is a foregone conclusion. And when it is a foregone conclusion, you normally end up with, my experience has been, you end up with low voter turnout.
2: Hmm.
0: And low voter turnout tends to trend toward incumbency or the party in power. So at the city level and at the national level, you're seeing Democratic Socialists and Democrats pop up, and the midterms may be really, it might get really interesting. The House may flip in these midterms. But what I'm witnessing, what I'm paying attention to, is the fact that in the United States of America, what's really happening is The red states are getting redder. The blue states are getting bluer. But I don't know that states are actually changing. Only states that may flip, Georgia. There's some buzz in Texas because of Tallarico. But I think the map stays pretty much what it is. At the district level, though, you might see some districts flip. I think the House may flip. The Senate, I'm not sure. My summary is red states are redder, blue states are bluer. And so I don't think there's going to be anything super surprising, but I will withhold a final verdict until we get there. That's one. So you, number one, you can get the information. Number two, red is redder, blue is bluer. Number three, people aren't interested. You're listening to me this afternoon, a discussion about the candidates, the topics, the values that are important to you. This is absolutely trash, boring conversation to you. You don't care. I know you don't care because you don't vote. I got a bunch of stuff on the page here. Right? We weren't getting to some other stuff. People don't care about this stuff. They just say they do, but they don't, because it's not reflected in conversation, nor is it reflected in the actual vote. If people aren't voting, if they're not voting for it, they're probably not talking about it. They normally talk about heat-seeking, hot, national, controversial issues that may or may not be guard variety for, you know, nobody's going to call me and talk, have a deep, thoughtful conversation about infrastructure. I tried to have that conversation about infrastructure with every candidate that was in this studio in the last 6 months. I tried to have the conversation. I was sitting here with the Speaker of the House. Cameron Sexton was sitting right in that chair across from me right here. And he said, I said, what are some of the big things you guys are looking at? And the Speaker said, well, one of the big things is we've got to deal with infrastructure. And he said the TASA report has identified about $85 billion worth of things that need to be done when it comes to infrastructure, which is roads and everything else that supports infrastructure. At that point, I said, oh, that'd be interesting. I'd like to read that. And then the Speaker said to me, well, it's 99 pages. So I said, man, I would love to have it. He said, I'll send it to you. He never sent it to me. I found it. I read it. Came on the air a couple of weeks later and said, hey, I'm going to talk to you about what the infrastructure needs are. Crickets, people, you know what I'm saying? That's not a sexy issue. It's a consequential issue, but it's not sexy. But if we talk transgender drag shows at the, that'll fire people up. If we talk about a book in a school library, it'll fire people up. Your tax dollars, though, one way or another, are going to have to fund some $85 billion worth of road work and utility work and all sorts of other things that build the infrastructure that actually move people and things around this state. And that infrastructure is going to be even more used, and there will be more demand on infrastructure as we build data centers, as more people move to our state, but it's not a sexy conversation, right? Speaker even thought, you're not really interested in this. You wouldn't read 99 pages. That's an insult. Yeah, I would. But he's right, though, about you're not going to. Yeah. So, I don't know. It hacks me off. People say they want to talk about serious substantive stuff, and then they don't, or they can't. It really does hack me off, and I'm a positive guy, but geez Louise. You ask people what they think and why they think it. You ask them, tell me where you are on this, what you want. they won't vote, nor will they express themselves on the issue. They can only tell you what they hate. What or who they hate. That's it. And the algorithms are training our brain circuitry, so that's where we stay. Therefore, we are stuck. Yeah, I'm going off a little bit. Yeah, I'm ranting a little bit. Yeah. Yeah. I am. I'm ranting, and I'm also disappointed. I'm disappointed because I've dealt with people my whole life that have so much mouth and no substance. Just no conversation at all. No thought. Just insult, insult, insult, talking point. Insult, insult, insult, talking point. But no thought. And then you don't vote. That hacks me off. That hacks me off. Brother Hal is hot butter today. That hacks me off. I gave you some homework to do so you could be heard. You got every answer to every question in life. You have an opinion on everything in life, but you won't think, and you don't do your homework, and on top of that, you don't vote. I'm fussing at you. You're intellectually lazy. Insult, insult, insult, talking point, Where does the thinking start? And you don't vote. Halloran, what are you doing, brother? I'm fussing. I'm frustrated. I'm fussing. Catch all this heat about why don't we talk about this? Why don't we all of that? People calling, getting mouthy. You're just a this and you're just a that. Insult, insult, insult. Talking point, talking point, talking point. And then you don't vote. Jeez. Thumb warriors. You text it in. You say all kind of slick stuff with your thumbs, but you won't put your voice and your name behind it. You don't stand on business, as the young people say. Jeez. Okay. Let me get on this other page. It frustrates me to no end. I'm just expressing my frustration. I'll get off it. I'll move on. But it frustrates me to no end when people lecture me about civics not being taught, about our country not being conservative enough, about people not caring about the issues. Lecture. All of this stuff. We don't do this and we don't do that. And we're... Then you don't vote. Then you don't want to really talk about the issues. What? You went down, you signed up, you registered to vote of your own volition. Halloran, don't be. No, I'm hot butter. I'm say it like it is. The number is 656-8255, 1-800-951-8255, 656-TALK. 1-800-951-TALK. It's the Triple H Radio Experience.
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5: Going to be very hot and steamy for this Tuesday. High temperatures reaching the low to middle 90s with feels like temperatures in the upper 90s to near 100. I'm meteorologist Belle Oliver in the WVLT First Alert Weather Center.
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0: Hitman, thank you for doing your homework today. 349 on the Triple H Radio Experience. Okay. Yeah, I'm a little flustered. I am. I'm bothered. I'm bothered. I really did try to get off the low voter turnout thing and the low voter interest in the issues that actually affect day-to-day living in our lives. I've tried really hard to get off that. But I'm really torqued about it. I'm really upset. I believed you. My bad. I believed you when you called me and told me what you were about and what you were going to do and all of this stuff. It's just not the truth. It's just not. Full of sound and fury. And I'm just really disappointed because I've met so many people that talked so big and acted so little. And I don't understand why. I don't understand why all the arrogance and bluster if you're not going to stand on business. I literally remember having a conversation with a guy, and he's running it down, and we get to the end of all of the rundown, and the guy says, "Oh, I don't vote." I don't know what I'm supposed to do. So how do you talk about stuff that people are not interested in? Now I get why Marsha Blackburn didn't do debates. What's the point? Really? I mean, no, really. What is the point? What's the point? Will it accrue to your benefit? Or do you have to just find the key trigger issues and hit those buttons, those emotional buttons that may or may not have anything to do with running a state or running a county or running a city? They have nothing to do with that. But if you can hit that emotional button, we have $84 billion worth of infrastructure needs. If you've seen the traffic in and through Chattanooga, if you've seen the traffic in and through Knoxville, if you have seen the horrendous traffic in and through Nashville, I have friends that live in Nashville. If they don't leave their house by a certain time, they can't get to work on time. Like it's impossible to get to work on time. Like you literally could be 11 miles, 12 miles from your job, and you're talking about an hour to 90 minutes. Like this is a real issue. We got people flooding into our state from all over the United States of America because this is the best state in the world to live in. And infrastructure is like a crucial issue. It's going to be a huge discussion. Nobody's interested. But if you say trans sports, if you say if you get into that whole conversation and like that's literally going to affect 0.0001% of the real issues in our state, then it's Katie barred the door. And I'm grumpy about it. I'm disappointed. I remember a guy called me. These are little disappointments. And you probably are disappointed with me, which I could eat that. Sometimes I'm disappointed with me. Guy calls me and tells me that on day one, the new Federal Reserve chair, the first thing he was going to do was drop the rates by 2 points. He told me that gas prices were going to go down immediately, and he guaranteed me. I said, "Sir, you really want to guarantee me that?" He said, "Book it." You really want me? You are guaranteeing me that that's what I know what I'm talking about. I said, "Will you call me when he's in day one?" Absolutely. I stand on. Kevin Warsh just was out in wherever. Well, he's over there in Asheville right now. They're having a big conference over in Asheville, and he has been hinting toward having to raise rates. Bond yields are going through the roof right now. Oil prices are going back up, and we have launched another round of attacks. We're attacking targets in Iran, and it looks like rates may go up. They may go up. Not a peep from the guy. Know-it-all. Super confident, questioning my intelligence. No phone calls, crickets. Don't stand on anything you believe, you just say it. Say it out of your behind and then run. Okay, let me tell you what I'm going to do. During the break, I'm going to say a little prayer. I'm going to get my attitude together. I'm going to move on to the next topic because I'm hot butter, man. I'm just, ooh-wee. The number is 656-8255, 1-800-951-8255, 656-TALK, 1-800-951-TALK. I'm going to ask the good Lord if he would woo-saw me. More in a moment.
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0: Hey, I'm Chris Van Vliet. This is Insight with Chris Van Vliet. Go behind the scenes and beyond the headlines with people like John Cena.
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0: Knoxville police are investigating a road rage shooting that left one person hospitalized. Officers say occupants of a motorcycle and a passenger vehicle exchanged gunfire Sunday near Tazewell Pike and Sanders Drive. The motorcyclist was taken to UT Medical Center in stable condition. Police say everyone involved has been identified, but no charges have been filed as the investigation continues. And in national news, a Pennsylvania police officer has been charged with killing a college student late last month. Here's Fox's Gernal Scott.
1: Montgomery County District Attorney Kevin Steele has charged Sean Farrell, a corporal with the Upper Potts Grove Police Department, with voluntary manslaughter. Glenwood Peischer, who was dropped off in a neighborhood after celebrating with friends, ended up at the wrong house and banged on the door. The homeowner called 911 thinking it was a break-in. Farrell was one of the responding officers. D.A. Steele, who looked at the body cam video, said in a statement Peischer was not armed and had his hands in the air when he was fatally shot. Steele said Farrell also had less than lethal options that were not used. Farrell is in custody, awaiting an arraignment. Gernal Scott, Fox News.
0: And the Knoxville Symphony Orchestra will honor Dolly Parton with a free tribute concert Thursday at the Knoxville Botanical Garden and Arboretum. The event begins at 7 p.m. and features performances of Dolly classics, including Jolene, Wildflowers, and I Will Always Love You. Free parking and shuttle services will be available for attendees. And after Friday's deadly flash floods, Fox Weather's Robert Ray is on the scene at the Grand Canyon with the latest conditions.
2: Here at the Grand Canyon, flash flooding over the weekend caused catastrophic scenarios, with over 80 people being rescued, some by air, some walking out. At one point, there was over 30 people missing. Now that number has gone down to one person missing as search and rescue continues thousands of feet down from the rim on the Colorado River. Two people, unfortunately, have lost their lives, and the National Park Service is asking any visitors to be very careful and vigilant of monsoon moisture that may come in to the Grand Canyon. Robert Ray, Fox Weather.
0: Knoxville County Juvenile Court Judge Tim Irwin is asking the community to donate new stuffed animals for children who come through his courtroom. Irwin says many young people are scared, anxious, and sometimes unwilling to talk during court proceedings. He says a simple stuffed animal often helps calm a child and makes a notable difference. Donations can be dropped off at the juvenile court on 3323 Division Street in Knoxville. And it's 94 degrees and now 4 o'clock in Knoxville. Halloran Hilton Hill is up next. I'm Luke Lamoury on News Talk 98.7 WOKI.
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4: It's September 1st, but not going to be feeling like fall anytime soon. We're staying hot and steamy on this Tuesday. High temperatures reaching the low 90s. But with all that extra humidity, going to be feeling closer to the upper 90s and even into the triple digits heading into the afternoon hours. I'm meteorologist Belle Oliver in the WVLT First Alert Weather Center.
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Salutations. Welcome to this brand new afternoon. 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It's a blank canvas. If you will it so, it can be your masterpiece. Here's how you do the afternoon. Think of three things for which you're grateful, and then do the afternoon with all the joy, wonder, enthusiasm, and gratitude you can muster. Hashtag TYG turn.

0: Okay, I might have a little OCD. Everything has to be lined up perfect. All the pins have to be lined up, remotes and all that stuff has to be just, I wish I could tell you a story about what happened right before I came to work today. I can't tell that story yet, though, but let me pray on it. Try to get God to woosah me during the break, and I ended up with just hot Hal. And you know, sometimes you just got to let it out. You do. A trumpet has a spit valve, right? And I'm agitated. So we'll talk about what's going on in the world today. If you'd like to join me in conversation, please do. But do know that you're getting hot Hal. And I know it's easier to text and hide and do all that stuff. So do what you got to do. Because you're getting hot Hal today. Or at least for a little while. I would love to engage you. People get insulted very easily. I just like the crucible, to wrestle with ideas and such. People are a bit fragile these days. So you might get a little hot Hal. If you call me, we can talk about it. I will be quiet first, though. If you invite me into the conversation and you want to know what I think about what you're saying, I will offer that up. I'll stand back and let you say what you'd like to say, what you think, and why you think it. Let's deal with some stuff that's going on in the world right now. Tyler Robinson. Judge is weighing the death penalty for Tyler Robinson, and there's been a huge conversation about this. This case is so weird. I remember watching the funeral of Charlie Kirk, and I remember I was actually recovering from my kid. I can't believe it's been that long since the evil and brutal assassination of Charlie Kirk, but I was watching the funeral. And I tried to find the most direct feed possible. And that's one of my habits when I'm watching political things. I want the most direct feed possible. If there is just a raw, unanchored feed where I can just watch it without any commentary, that's what I like. Like if I'm watching State of the Union, I like to watch and then turn off the TV immediately and just write down whatever notes that are on my mind. And then I like to print off the actual text and scan through the text of the speech, if not read it, just to make sure. Because when you see words on a printed page, it's much different than when you hear them. And then open myself up to commentary and everything else, which is what I recommend to everybody, because I'm a big proponent of you thinking for yourself. That is the whole point of liberty. That is the whole point of liberty. So I was trying to find the most direct feed of the Charlie Kirk funeral. And when I saw pyrotechnics, it was a memorial service. It wasn't his funeral. When I saw pyrotechnics, it threw me off. Wanted to comment on it, but too soon. But then I literally saw this because I was taking the feed that was coming directly, being streamed directly by TPUSA. And they were scrolling at the bottom and they had merch for sale. I kid you not. Later you find out that somebody had an actual replica of the tent that he was under at the event, and you could take pictures. You know, and it was just all this weird stuff. And so all these weird conversations have begun to emerge. And I've been trying to figure out what is actually going on. Like, what is going on? Well, out there in the internet streets, evidently Candace Owens was very close, or she says she was very close to Charlie Kirk. And she decided to make just a personal crusade of trying to figure out what's going on with TPUSA and with Erica Kirk and it's been downright ugly. So recently, Candace Owens was paid $300,000 to debate a guy who says, no, it was Tyler Robinson. And there are people who are saying, where's the gun? Where's the bullet? Who took the camera down behind him? Did the microphone explode? And was there actually an explosive? Why didn't they do this? Why did they take up all of the pavers and stuff that were in that area the next day? That kind of bullet from that range, the whole argument, the whole back and forth. If I strip it down, I think they're going to have a hard time proving beyond a reasonable doubt that Tyler Robinson was the shooter or the killer. I think they are more likely to prove that he had something, that he was part of whatever the ensemble was. I would just say that situation is weird. And I've watched as the Charlie Kirk mystique and iconic status has faded. People stopped talking about Charlie Kirk that much. People have been really going in on Erica Kirk. But that whole movement just seems to be. What do you believe about Tyler Robinson, Halloran? I don't know why they don't have more proof. But I don't know the case. I guess they're teeing up for the case, but so many weird things have happened around this case, and I don't know if you have thoughts about Tyler Robinson and if he was the actual shooter, and that's the person who actually killed. The grand conspiracy is that Charlie Kirk was against the Iran war. Charlie Kirk was being financially bullied by entities close to Israel. He got tired of that. He was moving away from his super pro-Israel stance. And that because he was against the war and because he might have been moving away from his super pro-Israel stance, that he was taken out. I don't know. I just don't, just from what has been presented, and it will be interesting to watch the case, from what has been presented, I'm not sure Tyler Robinson shot him.
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2: Going to be very hot and steamy for this Tuesday. High temperatures reaching the low to middle 90s with feels like temperatures in the upper 90s to near 100. I'm meteorologist Belle Oliver in the WVLT First Alert Weather Center.
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0: Oh, I got a bunch of topics here. I'm going to run through them this afternoon. Please feel free to call me. It's Hot Hal. I got a little edge to me today. I'm a little, you know? And I think it started because I'm just disappointed in people. I'm disappointed in people not being as engaged as they pretend to be, but then they're mad at you because you're not more engaged because you're like, you know what? I don't think politics is the answer. I don't, you know, all that soft stuff. We need to, whatever, man. Let me line my pens up here. Hot Hal. But I won't disrespect you, but hot. Tyler Robinson. It's going to be hard to prove. The number is 656-8255, 1-800-951-8255. Driving down I-40 west and 75 south, I noticed that the Trump Superstore is going out of business. It was one of the first and biggest Trump Superstores. My question, is that a canary in the coal mine? The president's approval rating has dropped precipitously. I think it's somewhere around 32% now. I'm not a big person on polls because polls are important when you're trying to get power. But once you have power, I mean, he doesn't have to be reelected. If the Republicans lose the House and the Senate, then it's not going to hurt him at all. He will be the king of his domain, other than maybe a whole nother cycle of impeachment, blah, blah, blah. But I'm hearing things like, the president may resign so that Vance could pardon him. I don't know. But I don't know if that's a canary in the coal mine and if feelings about President Trump have been shifting. But I was driving on I-75 South, and I looked over and I was like, is that a going out of business thing? And I just wondered, is that a canary in the coal mine? Have feelings about President Trump, Freudian, have they shifted? And I don't know if that's a canary in the coal mine or not, because I don't know when people are telling me the truth. I have no idea. None. I don't have any idea. The number is 656-8255, 1-800-951-8255. Coming up, some comments about Apple CEO John Ternus taking over from Tim Cook. A lot of people have been slamming Apple because they're not keeping up in the AI race. Hot Hal says, what about Apple? Oh, I got a take on that. Keela is up first. Keela, welcome to the AAA Tradio Experience.
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0: Hello, kind Keela.
12: I want to first explain to you why there's not been any callers.
0: Okay.
12: When it comes to voting and people telling you the truth, that means they have to take off their mask. People, we're in public all the time, and you better believe everybody's got a mask. We listen to you because you take your mask off. And we feel like we know you.
0: For better or worse, I guess.
12: Exactly. Because, see, I have family that doesn't know my political opinion.
0: Ah.
12: See?
0: See? Oh!
12: Then I've got friends or acquaintances or whatever you want to call them that know exactly how I feel.
0: Oh.
12: So that's why when you talk about nobody wanting to talk, everybody would like to talk. I'm sure they would love to take off that mask, but they're afraid to. And as far as Charlie Kirk goes, I'm like you. It doesn't seem right. There was too much. There's been two or three things that have, to me, that have been, what's the word I'm looking for, directed. So I'm like you. I don't believe that guy's the only one involved. But anyway, you know, everybody's still small. And just like right now, I'm trying to drive and talk to you with my cell phone. It's on 20%, and I can't reach under the seat to get the charger.
0: Well, you be careful out there. You be careful. Let me let you off the phone, Keela. Thanks for the call.
12: You are being listened to.
0: All right. Thanks for the call. Oh, that's an insight. If I say what I really feel on the air, people will hear me, and then they'll know. Keep your mask on. But once again, that's another disappointment. People in East Tennessee said they didn't want to wear masks. Remember COVID? I think that, first of all, let me tell you about AI. Hot Hal, hot take. They are forcing a future on us that we didn't ask for. And rich tech oligarchs are telling America what it's going to be, not asking. They're bullying us into a future we didn't ask for. I like a little AI. I don't want an AI that dominates the world. I don't want what Elon Musk is proposing. I don't want it. I was listening to Elon Musk. I may pay a clip for you. Play a clip for you. Elon Musk was a guest at this thing over in North Carolina with all the finance ministers from around the G20. And they piped him in, you know, with a video interview. And they were asking him questions about how they should be preparing their countries for technology and AI. And he went into his whole vision casting thing. And he literally said to the financial leaders of the world, in 10 years or less, we'll have 1 billion autonomous robots. He said within by the end of next year, everything that does not require a person's hands will be able to be done by AI, and it will be 10 times, if not 20 times, more effective than human beings. It'll be better. We won't need human beings. And that man is telling the financial leaders of the world that he is going to displace a billion people. And people have the audacity to talk to me about, oh, you know, people are taking the jobs and blah, blah, blah, whether you believe it's through immigration, affirmative action, whatever it is you fear, whatever it is you hate. But you don't fear the coming onslaught of AI where they are directly telling you they're going to give you a lollipop and take your job. No, we're going to give you everything you want. You'll have everything free. You'll have universal basic income. You'll have anything you want whenever you want it. Those are literally his words. And he just told the financial leaders of the world he's going to make at least a billion robots in the next decade. And once they figure out the manual dexterity, and once they're able to put the super AI in humanoid robots, he literally said to him, there probably won't be much use for human labor. And he's literally saying that out loud. And that is socialist. That is socialism on steroids. And nobody dares to call it socialism. But if somebody tells you that everybody's going to have everything equally, that everybody's going to get a free paycheck, that some tech company is going to own all the intelligence and all the power, and you sit there and suck on that lollipop because we don't need you anymore, they do not have your best interest at heart. They are forcing on us a world we didn't ask for. And if it's supposed to be of, by, and for the people, damn it, you better ask the people. You don't just tell me what my future is going to be. We tried that. It didn't work out well for me. Told you it's hot how. Hot. How? He just sat there and told them. He said, well, all of the jobs that require somebody to input anything digital, all that's going to be gone. We can do that. That's easy. He said within a decade or less, though, 1 billion humanoid robots capable of doing any physical job there is. Like, that's the plan. And you think the plan's not serious. We're sitting here fighting in the state of Tennessee about data centers, and they're building more data centers. So if you think it's a joke, then why are we spending trillions of dollars on data center infrastructure, but they're not spending trillions of dollars to pave new roads? That's because you won't have anywhere to go. You'll be at home with that lollipop they're going to give you.
2: You're continuing to slow on the interstate to the west of town, all the usual places, and they're heading up to work at Fender Bender now, 40 westbound at West Hills. Those vehicles have gotten over into the gore at the ramp to West Hills. You are still lining up southbound out of Oak Ridge on down across the Sawway Bridge and on the 129 bypass in Alcoa.
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2: Sherry Bigler, Pete Michaels Traffic.
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2: Going to be very hot and steamy for this Tuesday. High temperatures reaching the low to middle 90s with feels like temperatures in the upper 90s to near 100. I'm meteorologist Belle Oliver in the WVLT First Alert Weather Center.
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28: 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All right, all that was. We got Neil Denton digging into dirt on Wednesday. We start at 8 on that. We start at 6 for the show. 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
0: 434 Hot Hal on the radio this afternoon. 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I'm giving you hot takes on top topics on my list today. 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And maximum respect always. No disrespect. I won't disrespect you, but if you want some of the hot sauce, I'll give you some, but most people just want to get it off their chest. Okay, that's all good. All right, Apple. So I was talking about Elon Musk, who, from an execution standpoint, greatest thing we've seen since Thomas Edison, hands down. I cannot second guess that. You look around today, you look around where you're driving right now, just look at the sheer number of Teslas. Unbelievable. And the Tesla product is an unbelievable product. It's incredible. What they've been able to do with Tesla is just, it's absolutely phenomenal. Another incredible product, Starlink. Absolutely incredible product. SpaceX, the concept and the execution, unbelievable. Absolutely unbelievable. Start at first principles, build rockets cheaper. You can send them up and bring them back down. And as they perfect that technology, it's going to be just absolutely unbelievable. XAI, I always believed that he wanted X, not as a platform for free speech and all of that stuff. I always believed that Elon Musk wanted X as a means of gathering data. So the cars on the road ingesting data all day, every day. and the X platform where people are expressing themselves, and the X platform is collecting data all day, every day. And all of those accounts are connected to people, so it's reaching into your data. It's reaching into your photos and all of your contacts. And so he's scraping real human data, real human reaction for the AI that he's building. And I think it's incredibly impressive. Incredibly impressive. But a number of these guys out in Silicon Valley have been pretending to be conservative so as to manipulate conservatives to fast track their socialist utopian ideas. I'm going to say it again. This is hot hell. I'm giving you my hot takes. Gloves off. These guys are socialist. You think Mamdani is socialist. These guys are socialist. Listen to them speak. We're going to make sure that everybody can have anything they want anytime. You won't have to work. The government will take care of everything, or our company will take care of everything. You don't need to own a car. Why would you need to own a car or own a house or when you can have everything you want? Well, how will people eat and how will they get income? Well, we're just going to provide you with a basic income. We're going to give you a share of the productivity of the AI. And you're getting this AI, because if we don't get this AI, if China gets the AI, then they're going to run the world. You don't want that, do you? Oh, no. So here's what we're going to do. In order to beat the communists, we're going to be socialist. Hot Hal, these are hot takes. They're socialist. When I listened to what they were saying, when I looked at the sci-fi fantasies that they're building off of, when I see the fact that they're playing religion and asking, you know, you got Peter Thiel acting like he's so interested in the Antichrist and the all this kind of stuff. They're just seducing conservatives who would be the hardest to win over, by the way, because conservatives used to have backbone and they push back if you're trying to cram something down on them. Witness the whole thing with masks during COVID-19, but they can cram a data center down on you. And they can cram this AI down on you and you just gulp, take it. So, hot Hal, hot takes. Which brings me to Apple. When I think about it, and this is my opinion, best way to hear yours is for you to say it, 656-8255, 1-800-951-8255. Apple is not behind in the AI race. They're not. Apple is playing the best strategic game in AI that I have seen. Brilliant what they're doing. Let me look and see if I got the stat here. Let's see, pull the stat up. Worldwide, there are 1.56 billion iPhones as of the first of this year. That's big. Says here, Apple doesn't officially publish an iPhone-only number. It reports a broader figure of 2.5 billion active Apple devices. And that includes iPads, Macs, Apple Watches, and more. The reason I think they're playing the smartest game, look at all the CapEx that these companies are having to burn through to try to develop the AI. The models demand compute. The models require these data centers. The models require trillions of dollars of investment to build the infrastructure, to build the compute. Apple is not burning up their cash on building the infrastructure. They're letting the three major players duke it out and absorb the cost in this Ponzi scheme that is going on between NVIDIA and these companies, where NVIDIA makes the chips and then loans them the money to buy the chips, and then it's a whole circular thing that they're doing. Read about it in the Wall Street Journal. Apple is holding their cash. Apple is sitting on the sideline because they have one huge reality. They are in the device business as well. And in order for you to use the AI, you're probably going to use it on your device. they make the device, would the AI has to land? They're betting on the fact that that Claude app, that ChatGPT app, needs a user base, and that if people have to use a device to access the AI, they will be that device. And they're like, you waste the money building out all the infrastructure. We will build the platform that will serve the software you are creating to connect people to the intelligence. I think that's kind of a smart play. Because a couple of these companies are going to go flat bankrupt. They are. Going to run out of cash. If we don't end this war in Iran, if we keep running up the price of oil, I think we're at $94 or $95. They're saying if it hits $100, we're going to have big problems. We got to get this war over with. We got to get the straits open up. We got to get oil flowing around the world. I know people talk about Venezuela and us being energy independent and largest oil reserves. The problem with Venezuela is the thickness of the crude oil that is there. We don't have a way of processing it to get it to market. And the refinery infrastructure in Venezuela doesn't support that. Chevron has stepped up. They said they're going to invest billions of dollars, but they're investing billions of dollars in the infrastructure that they mostly had. But to resource the entire country and its reserves is going to take hundreds of billions of dollars. And the one thing that we're running out of, which is time. This war is not helping us. So one of these big three companies spending all this money on CapEx is going to run out of funding, and they're going to run out of investments. Bond yields start to rise significantly, and people start to move their money into bonds and out of stocks and out of venture capital. They start to move their money. So capital markets are going to adjust to all of this hot hell, hot takes. Let me check off Apple. Talking about that. Talked about that. Okay, I got a bunch more. Phone lines are open 656-8255, 1-800-951-8255. 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
2: Still slowing on the interstate, westbound out of town, eastbound past Cedar Bluff, westbound past Level Road, and now northbound Pellissippi from I-40 up to Dutchtown. Still working with a disabled vehicle on Tazewell Pike at Carter Road and lining up both directions on the 129 bypass in Alcoa. 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Sherry Bigler, Pete Michaels Traffic.
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2: Going to be very hot and steamy for this Tuesday. High temperatures reaching the low to middle 90s with feels like temperatures in the upper 90s to near 100. I'm meteorologist Belle Oliver in the WVLT First Alert Weather Center.
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1: Hot Hal got these hot takes. Ooh, what's going on with you today, Halloran? What happened to Mr. Gratitude? I'm still grateful. I'm just, you know, I got a little cranked up today. I don't know. Milo Yiannopoulos, deported by ICE. We'll get to that in just a moment. Listen, we got a bunch of stuff on here. We'll get to all of that. Gravel Man, welcome to the Triple H Radio Experience.
2: Good afternoon, Mr. Hill. I hope you are okay.
1: I am well, taking it one day at a time.
2: You mentioned the Charlie Kirk assassination. There's a lot we haven't been told. We don't have privy to the autopsy. It has been submitted in court, but the details have not been released to the public. Now, what I find very interesting about that assassination is he was shot with, reportedly, a Mauser Model 98 bolt-action rifle at about 142 yards away, approximately. It's very interesting because that's basically the same caliber of the Remington 760 Game Master that was used in the assassination of Martin Luther King. It's a 30-06 round. And I've done a lot of game hunting. And the advantage to using a full metal jacket is it's going to go through, basically. It's not going to deform. The primary reason it's used by the military is that the harder metal in the bullet jacket has less, it's less prone to deform than the sulfur exposed lead. And therefore, it doesn't damage the bore as much as a lead round does, and doesn't jam up as easily as leaded rounds do. Now, I don't know. I can't recall if King was shot with a full jacketed round or not, but remarkably, the round that that killed MLK, Martin Luther King, that round was fired at a distance. I don't recall the distance, but James Earl Ray, supposedly, the shot struck King in his right cheek, breaking his jaw, and traveled through several vertebrae as it continued to travel downwards through the spinal cord. It severed his jugular vein and a major artery before lodging in his shoulder. And that leads me to believe that that was a soft round, which deformed and causes a lot of damage. Now, this Mauser Model 98, that could have been a 30-06 round with a soft head instead of being fully metal jacketed, because the preliminary report says that round didn't go through either. It traveled down his back and didn't exit, so there's a lot that we don't know. The autopsy report hadn't been released publicly, but I find it very interesting that Kirk was basically shot with the same type of round that supposedly was fired by James L. Ray.
1: Have they
2: killed Martin Luther King?
1: Do they have the bullet?
2: They say they have fragments of the bullets. That's very telling. So hopefully a lot of this will be revealed in the trial, but if it was a lead, a soft-headed bullet, it's possible it wouldn't go through, because according to the FBI, the round that killed Martin Luther King did not go through and through, and you would think a 30-06 round normally with a fully metal jacket, it's going to go straight through and not do as much damage internally. That's what's used in a lot of big game for deer hunting, example, because it doesn't tear up a lot of meat.
1: All right. Thanks for the call, Gravel Man. Here's, first of all, a couple of things. Number one, we have the most sophisticated ballistics technology on planet Earth in the United States. That's number one. Number two, we have the most sophisticated computer modeling available to mankind. So you could literally go out, if you are the prosecution, couldn't you hire experts to reenact at that range, same bullet, same gun, and look at trajectory, look at speed, look at wind, look at damage, look at what it would do? And if you have fragments of the bullet, wouldn't you then know whether it's hard or soft or what type of bullet? And if you have fragments of the bullet, wouldn't you be able to match it to the barrel of a specific gun? Come on, folks. Hot Hal, phone lines open, 656-8255. 1-800-951-8255, 656-TALK, 1-800-951-TALK. More in a moment.
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1: Good afternoon. It is 94 degrees and 5 o'clock. I'm Luke Lamory on News Talk 98.7 WOKI. News in a moment, but first, it's Right Now Traffic. Here's Sherry Bigler.
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5: Mostly clear sunny skies for this Tuesday, but it is going to be hot and steamy. High temperatures reach the low 90s by this afternoon, but with the extra humidity, many of us going to be feeling like the upper 90s and even into the triple digits. You are spending a lot of time outside. Make sure to stay hydrated. I'm meteorologist Belle Oliver in the WVLT First Alert Weather Center.
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4: 5 o'clock hour. Greetings and salutations. Welcome to this brand new afternoon. This afternoon has never been lived before. It's a blank canvas. If you will it so, it can be your masterpiece. Here's how you do the afternoon. Think of three things for which you're grateful, and then do the afternoon with all the joy, wonder, enthusiasm, and gratitude you can muster. Hashtag TYG.

0: Congratulations to Betsy Henderson. She makes history, the first female mayor of Knox County, and she's now the mayor. We'll reach out to her for an interview as she starts her new journey, and Brent Gibson, new sheriff of Knox County. Look at what you just did, ladies and gentlemen. County Commission voted to get rid of those flock cameras. My, my, my. Look at what happens when you get active. My, my, my. Okay. People got hot about the flock cameras, man. Oh, man. Watch. Hey, you might see the same kind of activity around data centers. I don't know. They told them to get the flock cameras out of here. They're taking them out. Wow. Okay. The number is 656-8255, 1-800-951-8255, 656-TALK, 1-800-951-TALK. I was a little hot today, burr under my saddle, apathy, et cetera, and I just had a little edge to myself today. Phone lines open. Milo Yiannopoulos, we'll talk about that, flock cameras, Tony Romo, new mayor, all of that. Steve's been hanging on. Steve, welcome to the Triple H Radio Experience.
1: Hey, Brother H. Glad to hear you again today. I actually like this hot how hot take thing. I was like, this is great. I was like, he's found the replacement for top three and three. Wrap up. Seriously, you get to talk what you want to talk about, and I loved it. And I was on board with everything you said about these socialists. Because if you remember correctly, and I've given plenty of criticism to the right, but I told you, I think it was last month, that I'm waiting till election day to vote because I'm afraid to give any kind of power to these people on the left. And people are just blinded by what's happened in history with Russia and China and Venezuela, other countries, and what they use as their model is they bring up Sweden and all these tiny countries with tiny population that have no gross domestic product or anything else that even remotely compares to the United States as their proof. I don't think that's an argument, but what do I know?
0: Well, Steve, thanks for the call. I was ranting last hour about these tech oligarchs forcing on us a future we didn't ask for. And my rant is simply this. They are offering socialism. And because they're rich and because they tipped their hat at conservatives and MAGA, they're able to sell socialism to the people who would be most dead set against socialism. They're able to look you in your face and say, we're going to replace you with robots and with a superintelligence. We're going to give you a lollipop. You go sit over there at your house and suck on that lollipop, and we're going to provide you with a basic income. You can have any and everything you want. If you want to work, okay, knock yourself out, but we don't need you anymore. And the way we're going to make sure you're okay with that is through welfare. And now a lot of red states are tripling down on, we're going to be the data center place, we're going to be the whatever. Well, those data centers are going to be the computational hub that gives the gives the superintelligence its power to eliminate jobs. One of the questions that was asked today at the G20 Finance Summit over in Asheville, North Carolina. This was one of the questions that was asked today. How long will it take to have a totally autonomous workforce? And Elon Musk is sitting there talking about how they're going to have fully autonomous factories. So it makes absolutely no common sense to me if you're telling people we're going to bring back manufacturing to America And the reason you're going to bring back manufacturing to America is twofold. The national security implications of having your own internal supply chains. Got it. But also, we're going to bring back manufacturing so we have high-paying middle-class jobs. That's one of the big selling points of bringing manufacturing to an area. But if at the same time you're building factories and you're building them in anticipation of a robotic workforce, where then will the jobs be? And who will have replaced you in those jobs? The robots you're clamoring to build. Sam Altman, Mark Zuckerberg, Elon Musk, and many others have said the quiet part out loud. We're going to give you everything for free. I've played the clips on the show. It stirs no interest whatsoever. They're telling you, we don't need you. And we're going to pacify you. And we're going to put the whole of the U.S. population on welfare. Yeah. And people are upset about people being on welfare. Yeah. But if somebody's rich enough, they can offer you welfare. Yeah. You take it. This is hot, Hal. Hot takes. So I was talking about that earlier, and I just, no. Keep telling folks to stay human. Hot, Hal, hot takes. Burr under my saddle today. Next on my list. Oh, we got to take a break. 5:14 on the Triple H Radio Experience.
2: You are still slowing on the interstate to the west of town, but your biggest problem right now is going to be a wreck on 40 eastbound at 640 on the east end. Both of those lanes are blocked. You're going to need to get all the way over to the right-hand shoulder to get past this wreck. Also, watch out for wreck on Middlebrook Pike at Mid Park, and they're still working one on Clinton Highway at Murray Road.
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2: Sherry Bigler, Pete Michaels Traffic.
4: Going to be very hot and steamy for this Tuesday. High temperatures reaching the low to middle 90s with feels like temperatures in the upper 90s to near 100. I'm meteorologist Belle Oliver in the WVLT First Alert Weather.
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17: Yeah, hey, thank you for taking my call. On data centers, real quick, they actually don't need water, but the water cooling towers are cheaper than regular air conditioning, so that's one of the things that's going on with that, is that's just a money-saving thing. But you were talking about the Democratic Socialists of America. I've got a stat for you here that will probably drop your jaw. So I'm going to, and I usually only get like 5 minutes, so I'll head to the punchline and then move backwards from that. Mark Mitchell did a survey. He's the guy that used to do Real Clear Politics, by the way. And he found an interesting stat in there, and I'm going to at least be close. If two things were true, the voter was under 40 and voted for Trump in 2024, that person was 60% likely to support a DSA candidate. Just think that in for a second.
0: That's interesting. I wasn't talking about Democratic Socialists. What I was talking about was how I have a hot take.
17: Well, I believe this is a little bit related because you're talking about not being able to get a job and not having the freedom to take care of family, that kind of stuff.
0: Let me tell you what I was talking about. I'm talking about Elon Musk was speaking at they were doing a video interview, and he was talking about the future that he and Sam Altman and others are trying to impose on the world, and it is rooted in a socialist utopian idea. You can have anything you want. Don't worry about it. We're going to give you an income. You can have whatever you want. You don't have to work. That's socialism.
17: That's essentially like what a lot of people are calling neo-feudalism.
0: Right.
17: You know, you will own nothing and be happy. That's, you know, old Klaus Schwab's thing.
0: But all they had to do was pretend like they were a little bit conservative and throw money at conservatives. And conservatives ate it up. They drank all of the Kool-Aid.
17: Well, this is one of these issues where I think honestly, I think this is true of a lot of topics. I think it's very dangerous to throw a conservative or liberal label on it. I don't think it's relevant. I think what they are doing and trying to do is relevant. And ultimately, it's enslaving humanity. At least Elon Musk has a degree of awareness on this and tends to come pivot back towards pro-human. But none of the rest of these people are. I mean, they want to replace us with machines because the machines will follow instructions.
0: I'm listening to Elon Musk conversations, listening to the words that are coming out of his mouth. I do not believe he is pro-human. I don't believe
17: that. Well, I've done the same thing listening to some of the words coming out of his mouth, too. And I do believe there is an inconsistency there. And the inconsistency was worse 10 years ago than it is now. But, yeah, I don't want to change your mind on that one because I honestly don't trust any of these people that are pulling the strings on things. And so if you're skeptical of somebody's intentions with this stuff, keep it. Don't lose that. I somewhat disagree on that one from analysis, but I actually seek to not change your mind because I think the skepticism's healthy. But I want to go back to that DSA thing real quick because I really want you to think about that one for a second because – you know, very little, you know, Trump carried the over 50 vote in 2016, 2020, and 2024. So nothing changed there. What changed was he carried the under 40 vote in 2024. And the people who basically got Trump over the top in 2024 are supporting the Democratic Socialists. And I think the reason why is they didn't get delivery on accountability. So think of things like Doge and the Epstein files, which fell through. And I don't think they have an illusion that socialism's good. I think they know socialism's bad, but they want that accountability so much that they're willing to essentially be a kamikaze voter to get it. They would rather wreck the country than not have accountability. Just ponder that.
0: That's interesting.
17: 60% of the under 40 voted for Trump are now supporting DSA.
0: That's interesting. All right. Thanks for the call. Look, if you just, by any objective measure of what was supposed to be delivered, and you can start with no wars, no regime change wars, no endless wars, but nobody wants to talk about it. I asked a question earlier if the closing of the Trump Superstore on I-75 out there is a canary in the coal mine in terms of shifting opinions. Don't know. Oil, $95 a barrel, it looks like. I think that's what I saw in the Wall Street Journal today, that it's above $90 and rising. Bond yields are going through the roof. And they're saying, wait a minute, strategic oil reserves are getting low. By the way, Hot Hal, hot takes. Please feel free to call me. The best way to hear what you wish was being said is for you to say it. 656-8255, 1-800-951-8255, 656-TALK, 1-800-951-TALK. America is not energy independent. Hot Hal, hot takes. We're not energy independent. We have enough energy. We have enough access to energy to be energy independent, but we don't have the infrastructure to be energy independent. You got to get it out of the ground and turn it into usable fuel. We don't have that. Nor do we have it in Venezuela. We don't have it. We're not energy independent because of supply. Supply is not what makes you energy independent. Supply gives you the potential for energy independence. But if you don't have the capacity to take the raw product and put it to work, you're not energy independent. And that's just one of many things that people parrot and say. And as we look at $4 a gallon gas, we're supposed to be at two. That was the promise. Sub two. Had a guy call me earlier in the year, said he would gladly pay $20 a gallon. He said it to me on the air. I'm like, does that make sense? Like, you really believe that? You realize, do you believe that we could pay $20 a gallon and it would not have any effect on the economy? So you're thinking about what it would cost you to fill up your car at $20 a gallon, but then you're not thinking about what it will cost to fill up the truck that delivers the food to the grocery store at $25 a gallon for diesel. What do you think the cabbage costs then? What do you think happens if you explode the fuel price by five times? Your economy. But just hearing things like that, I'm like, what is Hot Al, hot takes. The thing about partisan politics is this, and like I said, I'm frustrated today. I'll be better tomorrow, or maybe later in the show. Here's what frustrates me about partisan politics: the surrender of intellectual curiosity, intellectual sovereignty, and critical thinking. Like, you can't even think a common sense thought if it is in conflict with the talking points of whatever your side is. Iran is 30 minutes away from having a deployable nuclear weapon pointed at the United States of America, and somebody sitting there with their finger on the button. We have to go to war with them right now. Well, if they're about to bomb us, I'd pay $20 a gallon, easy. How many days would you do that? Meanwhile, we are continuing strikes. Hot Al, hot takes. We're continuing strikes in Iran, but guess what we're not doing after we do strikes anymore? I've been around a few wars. You know what we used to do? We would do a series of strikes, and then 2 days after the strikes, there would be a briefing at the Pentagon, and we would show you what we struck, and we would tell you what the damage was, and we would tell you what it accomplished. They don't even have, I don't know of a daily Pentagon briefing. I'm sure they do something, but they don't make it a big thing, you know? So for us, if we have hit tens of thousands of targets in Iran, and Iran is still saying, nah, we're not going to negotiate. Nah, we're going to close down the strait. Eh. What have we done to them? What have we done? This is the part where I stop my comments about the war, and I say this. Slowly. I'm not throwing shade on our troops, the men and women who serve us with valor and distinction. I respect you. I pray for you. I want you home safely. I want the war over. This is not about that. This is about the politics of this war that we need to get out of. We need to pack it up and come home. My opinion. Hot takes, hot how. The number is 656-8255, 1-800-951-8255. Talk about Milo in just a moment. It's the Triple H Radio Experience.
2: You still have slowdowns on the interstate to the west of town, but your biggest problem, this wreck, 40 eastbound at 640 on the east end. Both of those lanes are still blocked, barely squeezing past on that right-hand shoulder. Also, still working a wreck on Middlebrook Pike at Mid-Park, one on Clinton Highway at Murray Road, and lining up Pellissippi northbound from Kingston Pike up past Dutchtown. 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Sherry Bigler, Pete Michaels Traffic.
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4: Going to be very hot and steamy for this Tuesday. High temperatures reaching the low to middle 90s with feels like temperatures in the upper 90s to near 100. I'm meteorologist Belle Oliver in the WVLT First Alert Weather Center.
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0: 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And look, going through my list here. 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Milo Yiannopoulos, conservative commentator and influencer. Look, over on the conservative influencers have almost en masse started to renounce President Trump. I think first it was Candace Owens, and these are people that had been Trump supporters and advocates. So I think first it was Candace Owens, and then no. First it was she's blonde. What's her name? Oh man, I can see her face right now. She wrote in Trump We Trust, and I'll think of her name in just a moment. She went, and then Candace Owens went. Tucker Carlson went, Nick Fuentes went, Alex Jones went, who else? What is that lady's name? Blonde hair. Marjorie went, but no, this is the one who told Vivek Ramaswamy that she would never vote for him, even though he was conservative like her because he was an Indian. Oh, what is that lady's name? Oh, she was on everything all the time. I'll think of her name in just a moment. She went, and now Milo Yiannopoulos has been deported. Laura Loomer, evidently she got upset because he has turned against President Trump, and there's a whole thing. There's a whole list of things that these conservative, former Trump supporting conservative influencers they have a list of things that they said that the president said that he was going to do that he has not delivered on, and they're upset about it. The war with Iran, the Epstein files, job growth, energy prices coming down, cost of living, balanced budget, DOGE getting rid of waste in the swamp. .. They've got a whole list. This is their list. Well, Milo has joined that chorus of people critiquing the president and has been going hard in the paint. Laura Loomer is still deeply dedicated to President Trump. She didn't like it, and so she went in on him, said he was illegal, and said he needed to be deported. They were going back and forth. ICE picks him up. They take him to court. The immigration judge says, yeah, you've been here past the time of your visa. You got to go. And so he was on with Piers Morgan. And he's back in England now. And Piers Morgan was asking him if he regretted voting for President Trump, which is the same thing that Tucker Carlson has been saying. Tucker Carlson is now calling for the impeachment or removal of the president, as is Alex Jones. And Milo has said he deeply regrets and is sorry for ever having supported or voting for President Trump. But then when he had his personal experience with ICE, where they shackled him and roughed him up and tossed him out of the country, you can look up the interview. He was talking with Piers Morgan, and he was saying how shook up he was. And he said, I had no concept of what was happening to people when ICE get a hold of them until they got a hold of me. And he said, I have a whole different thought about all of that now that I've been through it. And I deeply regret having ever voted for President Trump, et cetera, et cetera, et cetera. I've said this before, and I don't think this just applies to President Trump. But I have said this before, and it's one of the reasons I struggle with partisan politics, because I ran into it myself. I ran into it myself. I keep saying to you that the parties want power, and they demand absolute obedience. There is no room for your intellectual freedom, curiosity, or sovereignty. You have to give them your entire mind. You have to obey them without question. You can't even offer a fair critique. You can't even go, well, you told me gas prices were going to be in the twos, and they're in the fours. That doesn't match up. What's going on? You can't even ask the question. You cannot even broach the issue. And it's not just like, well, we disagree with you. Somebody might do something to you. Now, all of these conservative influencers had a critique of the president on one issue. I don't agree with you on the Iran war. I believe Israel is pulling our strings to force us into a war. We're their proxy to accomplish what they want to accomplish. This is not strictly in America's interest, et cetera, et cetera, et cetera. You're out. We said we were going to attack prices and we were going to deal with government inefficiency and waste, and the national debt crosses $40 trillion. It's going up, not down. But literally the debt and deficit is going up, and they'll look you straight in your eye and say, it's going down. And you go, well, when you started, it was 30, and now it's 40. 40 is more than 30. And they will look at you and say, could have been 45. What? Milo said the wrong thing. Milo said the wrong thing. That goes for everybody listening to me right now. Say the wrong thing and see what happens to you. Try it. You got your collection of friends and you all agree on the same issues. Try one time. Post it. Post something different than what they tell you you ought to believe and see what happens. See how many of them are really your friends. You'll find out quick. Quick, fast, and in a hurry. Milo just found out. Everybody's finding out. But let me hasten to add. Let me hasten to add. Hear me and hear me well. These good tidings I shall tell. Once you are under their spell, if you disagree, they will send you to hell. Listen, hear me and hear me well. Same thing happens over on the left. If you are within a deep faction on the left and you go, wait a minute, I don't agree with that. We don't need that. No, that's not a good idea. Good luck, Sparky. I'm an independent, so I'm pre-canceled. I'm pre-canceled. People are like, he's weird. He's wishy-washy. He's on the fence. He's on the blah, blah, blah. And people say that because they have no concept of what it means to be free. Think and act and speak for yourself. Banish me. For the sake of freedom, of course. To be included so that I can be in the cell with you? To be included so that I can be in the cell. What? I don't want to live in that intellectual jail, in that intellectual dungeon where they throw you some scraps under the door. No, no, no, no, no, no, no. Good luck, Milo. You're about to find out the hard way. Your phone call's coming up, 656-8255, 1-800-951-8255, Hot Hal, Hot Takes.
2: Both of those lanes are still blocked, but they're working this wreck on 40 eastbound at 640 on the east end. And you are getting past on the right-hand shoulder, but squeezing through that area. You are continuing to slow westbound out of town and eastbound past Cedar Bluff, as well as westbound past Pellissippi and Level Road.
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2: Sherry Bidler, Pete Michaels Traffic.
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4: Going to be very hot and steamy for this Tuesday. High temperatures reaching the low to middle 90s with feels like temperatures in the upper 90s to near 100. I'm meteorologist Belle Oliver in the WVLT First Alert Weather Center.
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7: Good evening. It's 6 o'clock and 92 degrees. I'm Luke Lamoury on News Talk 98.7 WOKI. 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
1: iPhone back in 2007. However, Apple has gotten off to a rocky start in the AI space. Turner faces challenges that will force him to step aside his hardware engineering expertise, including finding ways to keep Apple competitive in the AI race. Hillary Byerski, Fox News.
2: And a Pennsylvania teen accused of killing his girlfriend appears in court along with his mother, who also was accused in the crime. Here's Fox's Gernal Scott.
3: Royce Moser faces homicide, evidence tampering, and abuse of a corpse related to the stabbing death of Caroline Heintz last month. Moser's mother, Rachel Moser, is also charged with obstruction and hindering apprehension. She allegedly helped her son get rid of the murder weapon. Washington County DA Jason Walsh said the facts seem to be clear.
4: That's the evidence that we had, and it's compelling, notwithstanding the confessions. I mean, police did a lot of work. They did a great investigation.
3: Royce Moser claimed he was taken over by a demon after admitting to killing Heintz. Even with the case against the Mosers, the investigation continues. Gernal Scott, Fox News.
2: And it's 92 degrees and now 6 o'clock in Knoxville. Halloran Hilton Hill continues next. I'm Luke Lamory on your station for News and Talk in East Tennessee. 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
5: It's September 1st, but not going to be feeling like fall anytime soon. We're staying hot and steamy on this Tuesday. High temperatures reaching the low 90s, but with all that extra humidity, going to be feeling closer to the upper 90s and even into the triple digits heading into the afternoon hours. I'm meteorologist Belle Oliver in the WVLT First Alert Weather Center.
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8: We made it to the 6 o'clock hour. Greetings and salutations. Welcome to this brand new afternoon. This afternoon has never been lived before. It's a blank canvas, if you will it so. It can be your masterpiece. Here's how. Think of three things for which you're grateful. And then do the afternoon with all the joy, wonder, enthusiasm, and gratitude you can muster. Hashtag TYG, turn it up. I look cranky today. And it's because we started the show, we were going to do this thing where we had people put their values into AI and analyze the candidates running for office in the state of Tennessee and then spit out who they thought it should vote for, and, you know, and just use AI to help you understand the issues better. And I thought we were going to have this wonderful dynamic discussion of the issues, et cetera, et cetera. And Wayne, who's in filling in for Chris, he actually did his homework. Open up the phone lines, not a peep. I was mad for Wayne, because Wayne did his homework. Showed up on time, sat in the front row. He printed his stuff out, too. Thinking, people call me with all of this yada, yada. They know everything. They've got direct intel, direct CIA intel on everything. They know everything. Well, I've had a whole career of the well people. And then they don't vote. And I got hot butter, and I was just, I just said, look, I'm a hot Hal today. I have all these hot takes. Tony Romo, DUI, it says, yeah, I got a problem. I'm on these pills too, 46 years old.

0: There are a lot of people who believe if they had more money, they'd be happier. No, not true. There are a lot of people that are dealing with addiction and loneliness and all of this other stuff. Keela called earlier and she said, Halloran, so many people are wearing masks. I believe that to be absolutely true. I think America is wearing a mask. You know, Zach was talking about, you know, where we are, and he said, the more he reads the Bible, the more he believes that, you know, America's problem is spiritual, that we're a Christian nation. I disagree. I do not think that America is a Christian nation. I believe America is a nation that has Christians in it. I believe America's policy and foundation was influenced by Christian principles. But were we to be a Christian nation, we would act like it, and we don't. The United States of America is, and maybe should be, because we believe in freedom, liberty, and all that stuff, a secular nation that makes plenty of room, a wide berth, for freedom of, or freedom from, religion. But we're not. The government of the United States of America, I said this yesterday, I don't think that there's a single, there are a couple, I guess, I don't know. I don't think the people on Capitol Hill work from a moral core. I think the people of America have a moral core. But this is what I've been saying. If you landed on planet Earth and you had never been here before, and I gave you a week and a notebook, and I just said, go to Washington, Nashville, downtown Knoxville, watch people, observe people in their lives every day. Just observe them. Watch our media, read our social media, just kind of tour. You have unlimited access and travel. Go everywhere you want to go and just take notes every day for a week. And tell me if you could fill out that notebook and give me 100 anecdotal things that would prove to you that this is a Christian nation. We don't even like Jesus. Americans don't like what Jesus taught. Not politically. That's not Christian. Disciples of Christ. Disciples follow. No, folks, come on. No. We've tried to prop up our nation using Christianity and Christians and Christ as a mascot. No. We have been infected and affected, and Christians have been seduced into believing that their savior might be political. Balderdash. Hogwash. Commandment 1, thou shalt have no other gods before me. And these political parties demand that you bow the knee and worship them. Not just as a discussion of ideas, a competition of ideas to see who has the best way to serve the people. That's not what this game is about at all. Not even a little bit. In Washington, they obey their masters, the people with the big money and influence. Period. They throw you constituent services as snacks. But in terms of decision-making and policy-making, that's driven by the people that have the money and the lobbyists. Take that Meta trial, hot Hal, hot takes. Take the Meta trial, biggest joke I've ever seen. It's a joke. They get to settle for $18 billion and go home and keep doing what they're doing. To seduce, subdue, and control the minds of our kids? You're not mad at them, though, are you? And that's because they had the right lobbyists, the right people in place. $18 billion is nothing to Meta. And I mean nothing. $18 billion, they were suing them for $1.4 $4 trillion and the settlement was $18 billion, I'm saying give me 10%. Give me $170 billion. I'm saying give me $18 billion? We go from trillions to $18 billion? We're not even triple-digit billions? Got to be kidding me. America's drunk with arrogance. America's drunk. Hot Hal, hot takes. Very opinionated today. Drunk. Drunk. And paralyzed. The algorithms have you. Pump into your brain everything that they want you to have so they can cause you to act the way they want you to. Everybody's head is down, bowed. Tony Romo, 46 DUI. Everybody out there listening to me tonight, don't believe if you had more money, you'd be happier. Money does not fix spiritual vacancy. Money does not fix unresolved trauma. Money provides escapism. Money gives you the excuse not to deal with what needs to be dealt with. Money brings enablers, people around you who will keep telling you yes when somebody needs to tell you no because they want access to you and the money. What has gotten into Halloran today? Michael, welcome to the Triple H Radio Experience.
1: Afternoon, Hal.
0: Good afternoon, sir.
1: Doing all right.
0: Hanging in there, taking it one day at a time.
1: I've been listening to you talk about influencers. I don't put no stock in influencers.
0: Good.
1: And if you do, that makes you a weak man.
0: Good.
1: If you can't make your own mind blow you back and get the job done or make up your mind by yourself, then you're weak.
0: I'm on the same page with you with that. I really do believe that you have to learn to think and act for yourself.
1: Yeah, I got influenced when I was 16 years old by my dad. The day after school went out, he said, "What are you doing?" I said, I don't know. He said, "I'll tell you one thing you ain't going to do, boy. You ain't laying around here all summer." Next thing I knew, I had a job laying brick all summer.
0: Mm-mm. Buttering up those blocks, huh? And bricks and blocks. Yeah.
1: Yeah, we were building manholes.
0: Yeah.
1: But from then on, I knew right then, okay, I know where it's coming from. You want something, go get it. But you ain't going to get it, give it to you.
0: Michael, you know, we have so much in common around that. When it was time for me to go to college, my dad didn't have the money. And my sister was talking to me about this the other day because I have four siblings, and they weren't expecting to have a fifth, but they kept doing the thing that you do to get a fifth. And so my dad looked at me, Michael, and he looked me in the eye and said, "You need to go to school, son. I can't afford it, can't borrow it. I need you to figure it out." Now,
1: yeah,
0: I'm 17 years old. And then later in life, I said, "Dad, why'd you do that?" He said, "Because I knew you had it in you, but you needed to see you had it in you. And you needed to know that at any point in your life, it really is up to you to figure it out. Don't wait on somebody else."
1: Yeah, I always got some really good influence when he'd look down over his glasses at me. Pushing brain to hate.
0: I love it. I love it. Michael, thanks for the call. I love it. We can't raise, I guess we could raise kids like that now, but I come from that old school too, man. This morning I was watching an interview with, of all people, George Carlin, the comedian now passed on. And he was on the Actor's Workshop or the Actor's Studio. And a guy was asking him about his life. And he said, "You have such a wonderful way with words. You love words." And he said, "Yes." He said, "Where did you get that?" And he said, "My mother and my father, they loved words." And he said, my mother would get her newspaper every day and she would read something that was well written. And she would pull me over and she'd say, look at the way this sentence cuts through. Look at the way they use this word. Have you ever seen this word before? And I'm sitting there listening to the interview, and my dad had a dictionary and he had a chalkboard in his office at home. And my dad would write words that he didn't know up on the board, and he was always studying vocabulary. And I'd walk in and I'd see some big word on the board. I remember he had placed on the board one day the word salubrious. And I love the way that word just kind of, it rolls in your mouth, salubrious. And I said, what does that mean? And he pointed at the dictionary. Look it up. Think about it. Come back later. Tell me about it. Tell me about that word. Use it in a sentence. And as I was listening to George Carlin talking about his mother reading to him, sharing words with him, giving him a love for words, I got a little emotional today thinking about how my dad gave me a love for words. That is the coolest thing. See, on the one hand, he was no joke. He was like, you better go get it. But on the other hand, I owe a lot to that guy. 6:18 on the Triple H Radio Experience.
2: Going to be very hot and steamy for this Tuesday. High temperatures reaching the low to middle 90s with feels like temperatures in the upper 90s to near 100. I'm meteorologist Belle Oliver in the WVLT First Alert Weather Center.
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0: Okay. I'm just a love machine. I'm thinking about the producer that says, right here, I need you to go, yeah. I'm telling you, they're going to love it. Addiction is real, folks. Get the help you need. Tony Romo, I feel for you, bro. There are a lot of people out there that are struggling in life, and they can't admit the struggle. So the struggle comes to a head and snitches on you. John, welcome to the Triple H Radio Experience.
1: Salubrious. I did look it up, Halloran.
0: Mm-hmm.
1: And vitamin C is salubrious. And vitamin D is salubrious.
0: How about that word?
1: That's a lovely word, man.
0: My dad, he would always have some kind of... one of my friends at the boarding academy down in Georgia, we loved vocabulary, and I have this vocabulary app on my phone, and we're always learning new words.
1: Well, it's a hobby.
0: I love it. What I used to love was, as a young guy, I'd be in an argument in the barbershop or with some guys, and in the middle of just a generic argument, I would throw like a really big word into the middle of the argument. And all the guys would be, oh, here he goes with the Poindexter stuff.
1: Yep. Poindexter.
0: Thanks for the call, John.
1: Okay.
0: I would do it all the time. They would laugh at me. What else I got on the list? Oh, okay. Trade war with Canada. I think it's stupid. Hot takes, hot takes. I think our trade war with Canada is absolutely stupid. We should not. This is dumb. I think it's stupid. Yeah. So, we are striking targets in Iraq again. Hot takes, hot Hal. Today I'm just a little edgy today. I wonder how many targets we've hit in Iraq. I mean, in Iran, not Iraq. In Iran since the beginning of this war. Pause. Disclaimer. I am not attacking the troops that are serving us in this theater and in this war. I pray for you. I want you home safely. I respect you. I respect your service to this country. I disagree with this war. Pack it up. Bring them home. We're not winning this war. We had Epic Fury. We had Midnight Thunder. And we're right back where we were. Running down munitions. And we're being told that we're not. And we are. And... striking targets in Iran obviously has not stopped Iran. Killing their leadership has not stopped Iran. They're still doing whatever they're doing. And there are enough leaders left to say no. We're negotiating with them. We bombed them into oblivion. And they're telling us no and telling us they want reparations and telling us they're going to charge tolls and telling us we control the Strait of Hormuz and telling us we long for you to put boots on the ground. Bring in the ground troops. We'd love that. And it's almost like they want us to attack because it causes us to draw down our stockpiles of weapons. So, I want us to cut bait. I want us to just come on home. I want us to come home and take 2 years to reset our military. So that's another one on my list today. I did some things my heart longs for, needs common sense. And there are certain things that just don't make sense to me. 6:30 on the Triple H Radio Experience.
2: Mostly clear, sunny skies for this Tuesday, but it is going to be hot and steamy. High temperatures reach the low 90s by this afternoon, but with the extra humidity, many of us going to be feeling like the upper 90s and even into the triple digits. You are spending a lot of time outside. Make sure to stay hydrated. I'm meteorologist Belle Oliver in the WVLT First Alert Weather Center.
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0: Wednesday on The Phil Show, The Real Housewives of Newport. Plus, we've hidden Jimmy Dunn's toupee somewhere at the World's Fair Park. Find it, you get fair tickets. All right, all that was. We got Neil Denton digging into dirt on Wednesday. We started 8 on that. We started 6 for the show. 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
1: Get some of this. All right. When you wish upon a dream, that may not wait for this single, yeah. I'm going to get you to the chorus and then we'll...

0: radio experience. Well, Halloran, you spent the whole daggum show complaining and being all hot-headed. You hadn't offered a single solution. You say you want to be positive and throw light, and you just been nagging and complaining and blah, blah, blah. I'm disappointed. I am. I'm really disappointed in people. I shouldn't be, but I don't know. My problem is I am far too trusting. I believe people when they tell me stuff. I do. I believe them. Old school, somebody looks you in the eye or somebody tells you, hey, this is this and this is that. I believe them. Right? And that's naive. I know that. I'm aware of that. But it's just part of wanting to be a positive person. Now, in terms of solutions, though, first, let's just start at home. When I think of all the things that are going on in the world, I really do think that there is a... This is the time for everybody listening to me as an individual human being. For you to try to figure out how to be the best version of yourself. To get your act together. And the reason I say that is because communities are made up of people. The smallest unit is the actual human being, the person. And American society will, the world for that matter, the building blocks are the people. So one thing you could do to improve what is going on in America and what's going on in the world is by improving. By challenging yourself to just be better. Take better care of your health. Bring some balance to your life. Get your finances in order. Get your health in order. Work on the unresolved traumas in your life so you can be a better, more fulfilled person and present that person to your family, to your community, and your world. That's not political. I know. That's the point. Because if you are a well-rounded and whole person that is making a dynamic contribution by, first of all, you not needing to be taken care of because you are taking really good care of yourself. So you're presenting a whole person that can add value, that can be additive, that doesn't take away. You just added a whole lot of value to the world and to yourself, your experience of life. But now your family's going to experience life better because they've got you. Now your family gets stronger, and now our community has that family. Now that community has a cluster of families that are really strong. Now we have a strong community, and then we have a strong neighborhood, and then we have a strong county, and then we have, you see what I'm saying? It starts, the individual unit is where it starts. And I'm presenting that as a real solution. Fred, welcome to the Triple H Radio Experience.
1: Well, you know, I'm just talking about Iran and the island getting attacked, and then they fired back a bunch of rockets, and I look at this and I say it's never going to end because there's just too much hate. Israel, Iran, Iraq, Syria, all of them, they just hate each other from all of the times of their relatives getting killed. And I just, so it'll never settle until if they could all just stop killing. And I want to make this point, why in Chicago every single weekend people are killed? In Chicago last weekend, 3 dead, 39 wounded. Every single weekend. Why? Gangs. They've been shooting each other for years, and they still do it, and they do it every single weekend. And it'll never stop because it's just too much hate. And I don't know what's going to happen. I pray for peace in the Middle East, the people in Lebanon and Gaza. It's horrible. And I just think that it's going to get worse. We need oil. The Strait's closed. Nothing's getting out. Our strategic reserves are going to be run out in 3 weeks. And we're going to be at the lowest level ever, which is about 254 million barrels. And we can't go any lower than that. They're filling the caverns with water. It's dissolving the salt because they don't have any more saline. It's got to be 25% salt, so the salt doesn't dissolve. So we're ruining the caverns. I don't know what's going to happen. And the stuff in Venezuela, I had to laugh at that. That's heavier than crude. That's heavier than Bunker C. It's tar. You can't get it out of the ground unless you eat it. So I look at it and say, we got some serious problems. We need to end the war. We need to just pull out, stop it, and we need to stop. We need to get Israel out of Lebanon and Gaza and stop the killings.
0: Yeah, I'm with you.
1: I don't know what's going to happen. If we keep going, if we just keep attacking them, they're going to keep attacking us. And I just like to say,
0: hey,
1: Donald
0: Fred,
1: gets up and say, yeah.
0: I got a quick question for you. Do you know how many targets we've hit thus far?
1: Thousands of them. And the rockets that we use to knock down one of theirs, it's a joke. It's unbelievable. And then they say that we say that we took all of them down, but then they say that they probably used some Chinese satellites that show that they had a couple hits. We've got thousands of them, and that place is, I don't know. I don't know how. It's just, the one thing about it is we went in, attacked, and killed them all. We just bombed their houses and killed their families and took the Ayatollah down, his children, his grandchildren, and their relatives, and just killed them all and said, you know, Donald said, hey, we want you to sign up, you know, but they were, girl, they hate our government. They don't hate Americans. They hate America government for what we've done to them. And it's never going to stop because for the last 50, 60 years, they just keep fighting. And it's just like Chicago. They hate each other. And I don't see how where there's going to be peace unless we just get out and stop. The war is going to end or it's just going to continue and we're going to have... The one thing about Americans, we don't have to worry yet. But by the end of the year, when gasoline gets to $5 a gallon, and then $6 a gallon, and then $7 a gallon, and everybody feels the pinch, everybody's going to start getting angry. And once they get angry, and then it turns into hate, they're going to be miserable. And they're going to be hating what's happening, and they're going to not understand what this war is going to do to our economy and the world economy. That's the problem.
0: I just looked it up while we were talking. Over 13,000 targets hit.
1: Yeah, it's unbelievable. It is still. They still have plenty of rockets. They don't use them until they have to.
0: Wow.
1: They didn't start the war. The Strait was opened. Everything was fine. Joe Kent turned around and said they didn't have any nuclear weapons. They had 60% uranium, but they would have to get it above 80 and then convert it to metal before they could make a warhead. That would take 6 months to a year, not 2 weeks.
0: All right.
1: Like Donald said, not like the president said. So I've been praying that the market and all these countries, when you take a look at Qatar, Bahrain, Saudi Arabia, and all those, they're not selling oil. They're not selling as much as they used to sell, and they're running out of money. They're going to sell T-bills. They're going to sell stocks. They're going to sell cryptocurrencies. They're going to sell to get money, gold, everything. They're going to be selling everything because they need the money because they got to pay the bills. and this is going to be bad. I can see it coming. It's going to be here. We're right now, oil's very close to 91. If it breaks 100, if it breaks 100, we're going to see gas in Tennessee over $4 real quick. If it gets to 150, we're going to see over $5. And that's when it's really going to be hurting everybody's pocketbook. When you got to go fill your car up and it's $100. I'll see you. Over and out.
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2: 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Highs around 95. It will feel like 100 to 105. From the WVLT First Alert Weather Center, I'm Chief Meteorologist Spencer Denton.
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0: 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Yeah. Oh, Brother Wayne, hot Hal today.
1: Hot Hal.
0: I was just a fussing.
1: Hey, you need to get it off your chest every once in a while, and we need to hear it. Like, just like you said it.
0: I mean, you did your homework today. That set me off, bro. After a career of doing this, I think sometimes it just triggers me because I think of all of the days where people came for me so hard. Oh, Wayne, you just wouldn't believe the things I endured. I'm saying crazy stuff. Crazy stuff. I tell this story often because I can't. It just fully. It encompasses all of the frustration that I dealt with.
1: Mm-hmm.
0: It was Y2K. And this group of men here in Knoxville demanded a meeting with me.
1: Okay.
0: They said I was avoiding dealing with the major issues of the day. That I need to be more serious about blah, blah, blah. They call radio station management. Radio station management was like, these are serious people. You should sit down and talk to them at least, blah, blah, blah. So we're in the conference room. We're at the other building. Guys show up, and they've been these three ring binders, and they're taking me through that. And then they're like, you know, super zealous in their faith. And they're like, you're wishy-washy. You're a fence rider. You need to take a stand, blah, blah, blah, blah, blah, blah. And we want to go on the air, and we want to tell people what's going to happen on Y2K and blah, blah, blah, blah, blah, blah. So, I mean, they're going hard in the paint,
1: mm-hmm.
0: you know. And I go, no, we're not going to go on the air and warn people, blah, blah, blah. We're not going to do that. I'm not going to do it. Oh, they got so upset. They got so upset. I said, one of you can come on, but we're not doing the whole thing. On this condition, I put you on day after Y2K. If what you have said is going to happen happens, I want you on the next day so you can go, see, I told you so. But if it doesn't happen, I want you on the air. You got a deal. Okay. You need to be serious, blah, blah, blah, blah, blah. Y2K comes. And then goes. I haven't been able to find these guys for 30, whatever it was. Right?
1: Yeah.
0: Can't find them. Literally, I can't find them. Had another guy call me and tell me President Obama was not going to leave. They were going to impose martial law at such and such and such a time. And blah, blah, blah. And he gave me all the references, and I know the people involved, and they're a group of generals that are prepared to do X, Y, Z, blah, blah, blah. I said, okay, after this happens, can't find him. And I've run into so many people that talk, we need more this and that and blah, blah, blah. And then when it comes time to step up, you can't find it then. But I'm the one that's wishy-washy.
1: Mm-hmm.
0: I'm the one that's wishy-washy. You won't take a stand. You take a stand, and then where'd you go? Hey! So sometimes I just get, you know what I'm saying?
1: Yeah, definitely. I mean, like I say, it's needed every once in a while.
0: Just every once in a while. Every not every day. Just yeah. every once in a while. I think what really set me off was if I try to talk about infrastructure, if I try to talk about the stuff that really, mm-hmm. like we really need to take care of this issue. But if I talk about, you know, hogs wearing dresses at the state fair, cross-dressing pigs at the Tennessee Valley Fair, they're trying to, I'm like, okay. Cross-dressing pigs. I got it. All right, I'm done. Hot Hal is going to be Happy Hal now, and I'll come back tomorrow. get myself together, and we will be just fine. Have a great evening. I love you. I want you to flourish. I want the very best for you, no matter what. I know you've got dreams. My question is, what are you going to do about them? We'll see you on the radio. Bye-bye.
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1: It's in the hands of a judge. I'm Lee Silicera, Fox News. Arguments taking place in a Utah courtroom about whether there is enough evidence to put Tyler Robinson, who's accused of killing Charlie Kirk, on trial for aggravated murder.
2: Prosecutors pointed to the attempted assassination of President Trump in Butler, Pennsylvania, when three bystanders were shot, one fatally, as evidence of what easily could have happened almost a year ago. The defense hasn't tried to argue Robinson isn't responsible for Kirk's death, but in order to avoid the possibility of the death penalty, they argue Robinson didn't put other people's lives at risk because he shot over the crowd, through the crowd.
1: Fox's Garrett Tenney in Provo. Tyler Robinson, who's 23, turned himself in a day after the shooting at Utah Valley University last September. He has not yet entered a plea. Iran claims to be launching strikes against U.S. interests in Jordan and Kuwait after the U.S. conducted a series of missile and drone attacks near the Strait of Hormuz over the weekend.
3: Explosions have been reported near the Strait of Hormuz in Bandar Abbas and Keshem Island. As President Trump explains, if the failed nation of Iran retaliates for this very justified attack, they will be hit again at a much harder and higher level, but it will not be the biggest attack of them all. That is waiting in the wings.
1: Fox's Peter Ducey at the White House. The new round of strikes coming after a week-long lull as the U.S. has been focusing on economic pressure on Iran. A man convicted of killing a teenage girl who rejected his advances and wounding two of her friends has been put to death in Florida. Harold Jean Lucas was executed by lethal injection for the 1976 shooting death of Jill Piper. Tiger Woods set to change his not guilty plea tomorrow in a Florida DUI case stemming from a rollover crash. Woods had pleaded not guilty to driving under the influence. A sheriff's office report said two deputies found two pain pills in his pocket and he showed signs of impairment. America's listening to Fox News.
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13: 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I'm Nicole Polizzi. 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
2: Get ready for more warm nights and hot and steamy days all the way through Friday. A front will bring in rain chances by the weekend. For tonight, lows around 72 with a mostly clear sky. Highs around 95 on Wednesday with a feels-like temperature just above 100. Get the latest forecast anytime on the WVLT First Alert Weather app. I'm Chief Meteorologist Spencer Denton from the WVLT First Alert Weather Center.
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4: 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And the worst-kept secret in tech says the start is Apple's first folding iPhone. 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Apple's new CEO, John Ternus, will. 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Analysts say Apple could sell 20 million of these by Thanksgiving. 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
6: 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Plus, we've hidden Jimmy Dunn's toupee somewhere at the World's Fair Park. Find it, you get fair tickets. All right, all that was. We got Neil Denton digging into dirt on Wednesday. We started 8 on that. We started 6 for the show. 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

0: This young lady did nothing wrong in her life. 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
4: All right, thank you, Scott Shannon. Thanks to all of you for being with us. 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

0: Sean, if you want to join us, you can't say that I did not warn all of you as it relates to the Lindsey Clancy verdict in this sense. It has not, by the way, been rendered yet. However, they are at an impasse. And what that tells me right off the top is murder one is out of the question, likely murder two out of the question. There probably are people that want to acquit. I'm giving you my best analysis. I'm just giving you my best take, having followed many of these trials over the course of my career. And that means that, you know, the odds of them coming to a verdict have gone down precipitously in light of what I'm about to tell you. If you haven't heard it yet, and if they do, it will be one of the lesser charges, the lifeline, as I refer to it, the judge threading the needle, knowing that getting a unanimous verdict in a case like this is going to be hard. And, you know, you, look, give defense attorneys their due. As much as I can't stand Kevin Reddington, especially the horrible thing that he said about Nancy Grace. I wonder if he has any knowledge of her background, and that she herself, you know, lost her fiance when she was only 19 years old and became a victim's advocate and then later a prosecutor. And then to call her the queen of mean just because she believes in her heart as a prosecutor that the standard of intent, the burden of proof that is on the prosecution was met. It's just her opinion. You're allowed to have opinions in this country. At least you used to. God help us if, you know, radical Democrats win in 63 days. But, you know, I just sit there and, you know, to listen to this prosecutor, this woman, she did nothing wrong in her entire life. She's a darn good mother. And it's the prosecution has ripped the soul out of this person. And I'm like, well, no, the prosecution didn't rip the soul out of this person. She killed, the soul was long gone in the sense that she admits to murdering her three children. But it is what it is. And what gives me this feeling and indication, if maybe you've been out of pocket and have not kept on the news, earlier today, the jury came back and said that they are pretty much hung. They're incapable of getting to a verdict. And the judge issued this statement to the jury to continue deliberations.
1: Members of the jury, I've got your question, and the question is, after many hours of deliberation, we are unable to come to a unanimous decision. I brought you back out because I know that this was a long trial, all right? I know there were over 80 witnesses, there were over 300 exhibits, but because of that, I'm going to ask you to go back out, keeping in mind all the instructions that I gave you, to go out and to continue your deliberations at this time. All right? And so with that, I'm going to ask you to go back out. Like I said, keep in mind the instructions I gave you, reviewing the evidence, and I'd ask you to resume your deliberations at this time. Okay? Thank you.
0: So that was earlier this morning, and they are still deliberating. If, I guess, past the last couple of days, 3 days, or any indication, going into today, 17 hours of deliberations over the course of 3 days, resulting in them telling the judge they can't reach a unanimous verdict, the judge instructing them to go back and try a little bit more. They have asked for nothing. And it, look, but that's why I conclude that murder one is probably off the table. Murder two is probably off the table. The most that would happen would be manslaughter. What it really means, if you want to take it to its ultimate conclusion, is that Lindsey Clancy one day will walk the streets again. If I'm right, I could be wrong. I've been wrong before in my life. I hope I'm not, but I don't think they're coming to the verdict that I would have come to. Based on my watching closely and reading everything I can get my hands on about this. So we're going to watch and wait. But regardless of this, here's a bigger problem that's emerged as a result of this defense. So you know, is that there was a story yesterday in one of the papers. I read so many, I don't really remember which one. about a case in North Carolina, and oh yeah, they're going to adopt the Lindsey Clancy defense. This now, and especially if it is successful, is going to be used even more often. Now, I did warn everybody. The reason I warned you to manage your expectations, especially those of you that firmly believe, as I do, that the burden of evidence was met by the prosecution, that she did have intent, as evidenced by her sending out consciously her husband to the store and checking in to make sure he's still out the store, and even making a phone call, do you have kids Miralax at the CVS? Yeah. And then even taking it a step further and, you know, searching Apple Maps to calculate allegedly driving times and distance to the pharmacy, you know, looking up things like, can you turn airbags off in a Kia Sorento? What is a carotid artery? And how to slit your throat to die? So clearly a lot of premeditation in my mind that would indicate that to me, but the jury can have a very different conclusion. This is a venue, remember, a jury pool out of Massachusetts, Plymouth, Massachusetts. Why is that relevant? Venues matter in every single solitary case, which leads us to the Letitia James issue, which has come up, and I'll get to that in a minute. And that means that they don't have a single elected Republican in the House of Representatives or the U.S. Senate from the entire state of Massachusetts. They had a governor that just signed into law with great fanfare and no pushback for the most part, a bill that is codified into law that allows abortion up until the moment of birth. Now, that would be, by any definition, infanticide. Most would call it murder because that child can live independently with zero scientific question outside the mother's womb. So understand the jury pool is not exactly conservative in any way, shape, manner, or form. The entire state slants radical hard left, and as evidenced by their high taxes, et cetera, et cetera. So anyway, we're going to watch it, but we're going to bring on people with different views later in the program. Nancy Grace, one of them, and Tiffany Smiley, another. And while Tiffany's normally, you know, pretty conservative, she takes a different stand than both Nancy and myself, and thinks that there are much broader issues at play here. So we'll get into that later in the show today. Let me start with this. And speaking of lawfare, I mean, this is a pretty unbelievable thing that has happened in New York. And this is why venues matter. This is why people go venue shopping. This is why a lot of the lawfare that Donald Trump faced were in places where he was. Donald Trump was never going to get a fair trial. And we can pull up an old cut of Letitia James, that's, you know, when she was a candidate, saying she was going to get Trump. And it became, you know, a best-selling book by Alan Dershowitz. But what we have now learned, and Jonathan Turley had a great analysis of this today, you know, she ran for attorney general and stated a very unethical, compromised campaign promise to prosecute President Trump without bothering at the time to find or even name a particular crime. And now we have learned, according to a whistleblower by the name of Daniel Weisenfeld, who's a former Brooklyn prosecutor who works in the AG's Investor Protection Bureau, James produced her chosen defendant and ordered her staff to find a crime. And we got into this yesterday, you know, famously made by the police chief under Joseph Stalin. Show me the man and I'll show you the crime. I'll make up the crime. I'll find a crime. And anyway, this guy sent an email to call on fellow lawyers not to assist Letitia James in further weaponization in her office. And he recounted his own experience as a prosecutor in her office and how the bureau chief there allegedly directed him to target, quote, Trump himself. And, you know, Truth Social, Hewlett Packard, DOJ-approved merger, without having a credible reason for targeting the organizations or the individuals. And he added, if you believe it, that Trump is using the DOJ attorneys to prosecute his enemies and further his political interests, you should find it equally troubling that Tish James is doing the exact same thing. And then in that same blistery email, Weisenfeld, the whistleblower, reminded his colleagues that they have other things to do other than hunt down the enemies of Letitia James. And while James is wasting, quote, significant public taxpayer dollars to target convenient public enemies, he reminded them that there is rampant nonprofit homeless shelter fraud and anti-Semitic crimes in and around synagogues. Instead, Letitia James went in with an agenda. Let's take a trip down memory lane and listen to candidate Letitia James.
2: The president of the United States has complained that I'm engaging in some sort of political witch hunt, that I've got some personal vendetta against him, that I campaigned against him. That is not true.
3: This illegitimate president who sits in the White House.
4: That president, because he's not my president, he's an illegitimate president. His days are numbered. His days are numbered.
5: We've got to get ready to mobilize, and we've got to get ready to agitate and irritate until victory is won, but more importantly, until Trump is defeated.
6: We will all rise up and resist this man.
7: And ultimately, we'll bring him down.
8: This illegitimate president, I'm going to give you the same level of respect that you gave to President Obama, and that is absolutely no respect at all.
9: Donald Trump has got to go. Hey, hey.
10: Ho, ho. Donald Trump has got to go. Hey, hey. Ho, ho.
9: And the day Donald Trump is
10: going to burn. Lock him up.
2: That is not true.
0: Remember that Mar-a-Lago was the estimate was so, what was it, $18 million? It is, I know it sounds absurd. It is a $1.5 billion property, if you ask real estate experts in Palm Beach, Florida. You might say that's impossible, Hannity. How could, well, there are $200 million homes all over Palm Beach, Florida. It's crazy. It's insane. The price of, you know, estate property in South Florida has gone through the roof. But they wouldn't even allow an objective testimony from people that know the real estate market or any fair value comparisons. You know, you have 2 acres or less of an estate on the ocean, or maybe on the ocean with a street in between the ocean and the house, and that's going for $100 or $200 million, and they sell with regularity. But New Yorkers, they loved it. That's called venue shopping. That's called weaponization. And that was her promise, and she fulfilled it, except there's one problem. There were people that had fidelity to the law. In this case, it's Mr. Weisenfeld and the email that he sent his colleagues. And, you know, the fact that the judges in this case, which is what it just proves my point. You can't get a venue that is fair for anybody. You know, in certain places. And I don't think that we're going to get, the, you know, I think the right verdict in the Lindsey Clancy case, but it is what it is. Just accept it. 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
0: Hey, 25 years ago, on September 11th, 2001, America faced a heartbreak of terrorism at home. 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Now, on this 25th anniversary year of 9/11, our friends at the Tunnel to Towers Foundation honor the heroes like New York City Police Department Detective Eric Michael Kaleha. Kaleha dreamed of being a police officer and fulfilled that dream by joining the NYPD in 1994. Now, he worked his way up to the rank of detective, and he answered the call after September 11th, serving at Ground Zero in the many months that followed. In 2022, sadly, he was diagnosed with multiple cancers tied to his heroic service. 5 months later, he sadly passed away. 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
0: All right, what do you want to chastise me over? Linda says, I need to chastise you. What is it?
1: That's fake news. I would never do that. I would just insult you. It's much simpler. So no, I'm just telling you, you made a little mistake, and I get it because they are very similar. Just a little one. Hassan Piker, last time I checked, thank God, is not running for office. However, his best friend in the whole world, although much shorter, Abdul is.
0: Okay, that's all true. By the way, there's a story out today. And Hassan announced that he's quitting Twitter. I'm going to play this tape. Linda, I think you've heard this audio of Abdul El-Sayed. If I get it wrong by accident, I apologize, and I will correct the record, something the legacy media mob never does. But anyway, praising Canada over the U.S. Last week he was praising and talking about how much he misses his home country and community in Egypt. Well, he's free to go back. Nothing's forcing him to stay. Trashes America. And now we've got tape of him praising Canada as a better place to get the American dream. We'll get into all that when we come back.

is a Fox News alert. I'm Kevin Uretsky, Fox News. In Utah, Judge Tony Graff ruling that Tyler Robinson, the suspect in the shooting and killing of political activist Charlie Kirk, will stand trial. There had been an extensive preliminary hearing in the case. Judge Graff ruling that Tyler Robinson will stand trial for the killing of Charlie Kirk. Meanwhile, no verdict yet in the

0: Here's your first alert to more heat and humidity through Friday. 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From the WVLT First Alert Weather Center, I'm Chief Meteorologist Spencer Denton.
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0: 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No stone left unturned. 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
1: All right, 25 now till the top of the hour. 800-941-SEAN. If you want to be a part of the program, we have news out of the Clancy trial in just a second. There is a hard truth. Numbers don't lie. But they just don't. Now, we have tracked the price of the S&P 500. We've tracked the price of gold and silver over the last 5 years. And here's what we got. Between January 2022, May 2026, which is the peak for gold, it is in silver. Now, in fairness, it's gone down some since then. And that's with any investment, blah, blah, blah, blah. However, the results are pretty staggering. S&P up a very healthy 45%. Gold was up 110%. Silver, this is the one that surprised me the most, up a staggering 415% in that time frame. So, when I first was able to save money in my mid to late 20s, somebody told me you might want to diversify your savings, put a little bit in gold and silver. And I did it, and I've done it ever since. I have ounces of gold hidden away, by the way, for criminals out there. Nowhere near where I live. But I got at under $300 an ounce. I mean, and gold, like, I mean, and silver, like $10 an ounce. Crazy amount. I have these big blocks of silver. I have continued to do that throughout my life, and I've never regretted it. It's a hard asset the way I look at it. 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All right, so earlier today, the jury in this Lindsey Clancy case went to the judge to announce that they cannot reach a unanimous verdict. Let me go back to the earlier news from today, and then we'll give you the update.
2: Members of the jury, I've got your question, and the question is, after many hours of deliberation, we are unable to come to a unanimous decision. I brought you back out because I know that this was a long trial. All right. I know there were over 80 witnesses. There were over 300 exhibits. But because of that, I'm going to ask you to go back out, keeping in mind all of the instructions that I gave you, to go out and to continue your deliberations at this time. All right. And so with that, I'm going to ask you to go back out. Like I said, keep in mind the instructions I gave you, reviewing the evidence, and I'd ask you to resume your deliberations at this time. Okay. Thank you.
1: Now, they did just that, and all credit to the jury, even though I think the jury pool of Massachusetts slants left. That's just my humble opinion. I got to give the jury a lot of credit. They took the judge's instructions seriously. They've been back all day. They've been deliberating for the rest of today, and they just made this announcement.
2: Thank you, Madam Clerk. Members of the jury, so my understanding is that you would request to be excused till tomorrow at 9 o'clock. So I'm going to excuse you till then. I just want to thank you for all your hard work and commitment so far in this case. And you know what I'm going to do. I'm going to remind you. You've come this far. Do not read anything. Don't listen to anything. Don't talk about this case. We'll come in tomorrow morning. We'll bring you all in. I'll ask you the same questions I've been asking you for for weeks now, and we'll get you right back out to resume deliberations. All right? Thank you again for all your work. Thank you. Thank you.
1: Now, they could have come back with the same issue that they brought to the judge earlier today. They did not. That means they're taking their responsibilities very seriously. So I got to give props to them. With all that said, I just, again, looking at jury pools, to me, does matter. Venues do matter. And I'm not being critical. I'm just making a factual observation about the state of Massachusetts. And that is, they don't have a single Republican elected in the state in the U.S. House of Representatives, not a single U.S. senator, not one. They have no representative that's a Republican in Washington. Their state just passed, their state legislator, their state Senate, and signed into law by the governor, you know, this infanticide bill, which allows abortion up until the moment before birth, which anybody with a heart, conscience, and soul, I do not believe can support it. It's not exactly the conservative bastion jury pool that you would expect. And I've been saying that from the beginning only because it is what it is. And if you were in a state like my free state of Florida, you might expect the jury makeup to be different and you might have more balance, more conservatives. I don't expect that out of a state like, you know, Massachusetts. I just don't. All right. So what we will do, I will tell you this, and this is why we're going to debate this later in the program with both sides of this issue. I mean, there are so many people that have shown sympathy towards the defense arguments in this case because of, quote, postpartum depression. I acknowledge that's real. And the fact that psychiatric medications can be very, very powerful, although there were only three. Not 13, not 30, as some have indicated that were in our system at the time this all took place. And some would say, well, that can cause a state of psychosis, and postpartum psychosis is a phenomenon that happens rarely, but occasionally, and so on and so forth. But there's too much other evidence that was presented at trial, but the burden of proof is on the prosecution that indicate to me that this was, a lot of it was premeditated. Anyway, so that's not the larger issue to me, is that I think if this goes the way I see it going, I would say based on what the jury said to the judge this morning, which is they cannot come to a unanimous verdict, there's certain things I'm reading into that or gleaning from that. I would say off the top of my head, and it's a guess, I don't know what's in their minds, that probably murder one is off the table, which is what the prosecution was asking for. The judge then gave them two more options, because at that point it was the insanity defense, not responsible for your behavior, et cetera, et cetera. And he added, or the third verdict that was available from the beginning, which is not guilty at all, and you move on. So obviously there's a hang up in that jury room. The judge saw that getting to a unanimous verdict in this case was likely going to be a heavy lift for the jury. No judge wants the possibility of a mistrial, which is why he sent them back for more deliberations, which they are taking seriously to their credit. But he did put on the table second degree murder and manslaughter. People are not wrong on social media when they just roll their eyes and are pissed that even manslaughter is brought up here. It's either one or the other, but the judge is trying to find justice in a courtroom, understanding the reality of what a jury and the need for a unanimous verdict actually, that the bar is that high for a reason. Except, of course, if you're in a venue like New York and you happen to be a prominent conservative, you're dead. No other way to put it. But it is what it is. Let me move on. So we will debate the long-term consequences, because this defense is now going to be, this is going to be a regular thing. That is my prediction. Mark my words, there's going to be, the Lindsey Clancy defense will probably become a means of directing, you know, a defense attorney in their actions. That's what I predict. Let's go back to last week. Abdul El-Sayed, his BFF, by the way, I thought this was interesting, Hassan Piker, his BFF is apparently deleting all his Twitter. Wonder why. Linda, you have any reason why somebody might want to delete their X account? Or, you know, why would they want to do that?
3: It seems very strange to me. I mean, they're so forthcoming and verbose about just about everything. So, yeah, it's a little strange.
1: I don't know. I told you to, because you're in charge, you and our team were in charge of my social media. And I say that you should just, you know, I don't think these things were meant there to be in perpetuity anyway, especially these silly fights that I used to have late into the night, which caused you a lot of headaches on your end, but whatever.
3: I actually thought they were a really good time. Thank you so much for those experiences.
1: Do I hear sarcasm in that voice? Is that what
3: I'm hearing? Never. From me? Oh, my God. Never.
1: Me? Oh, my God. No, never. Not me. Boss, I'd never do such a thing. Ever.
3: That's right.
1: All right. So we had last week, we had El Sayed longing for his community where he grew up. Egypt.
4: So the other thing my parents would do is they ship me off to Egypt in the summers because, you know, my dad didn't want me to not know
5: Arabic.
4: Where he came from and not know Arabic and not know the culture.
6: So what have you found in your travels that you would say America could gain from back home or anything like that?
4: Community.
5: Yeah.
4: I think the hardest part about American life right now is that we've been like deeply atomized. And I think there, for all of the challenges that much mass of humanity can bring, you're constantly enveloped in other people's humanity. It's like a beautiful thing. Like you go to any wedding back home.
6: Yes.
4: Right? I mean, it's just like this just celebration of humanity.
6: It is.
1: Celebration. He longs for his home community. Nothing's preventing him from being there. But he does have strong feelings about the United States. Listen.
7: I think the approach that we've often taken to terrorism has been to figure out how to leverage the might of the U.S. military to go in and root out, right, certain terrorist organizations, etc. And where that's necessary, that's necessary. But I also think we need to be curious about why those things happen in the first place. Like, what drives somebody to want to commit such a heinous act? Like, I have to be a student of people's pain. Like, that's what I did in medicine. That's what I try to do in politics. Like, what happens when people are in pain? And I think that part of what we have to understand is that sometimes when we move, we create so much collateral damage because too often we have been on the wrong side of our own policies.
6: Right.
7: That's not ever to say that terrorism is okay because it's wrong. It's never okay, and you have to address it when it happens. But I think we have to make sure that when we say that there's a rules-based international order.
1: Wow. Amazing. You know, does he love this country, Linda, based on your interpretation of what he's saying? I don't know. Why would you be friends with Hassan Piker, his BFF?
3: You know, I don't think any of them love America, honestly. I really don't. And they're not trying to hide it. I think when people tell you who they are, I think you should believe them.
1: Yeah, I think you should, too. This is a statement I make often. Now we've got a new statement from the one and only El Sayed. And this is about comparing, and it just resurfaced. It's amazing how things come back to bite people. Well, let's just talk. This is him showing his love for America. I got to give props to our friend Benny Johnson. He unearthed this audio. That's where I saw it. Or Linda, I think, saw it first. About El Sayed praising Canada over the U.S. as being better to achieve the American dream. If you want to achieve the American dream, we should move to Canada because it's twice as likely there. Listen.
8: Contrary to what we're taught, that we are the land of opportunity where anyone with a dollar and a dream can make it. In fact, too few people have that first dollar. Economic data shows us that if you want to achieve the American dream, well, you should move to Canada because it's twice as likely there. Here, where you start predicts where you end.
1: You know what's amazing about all this talk about Canada lately and the trade conflict and war? This is the most amazing thing to me is that Canada wouldn't survive without the United States of America. They just wouldn't. Period, end stop. By the way, I think we'd be negligent not to point out the president now is battling Iran successfully, and we'll get to the, well, I guess we'll have time later. We'll get to his comments when Newt joins us coming up later in the program today. And why do so many people, they have single payer in Canada. Why do so many Canadians come to the U.S. for health care? And they are willing to pay out-of-pocket money for the better care, the more immediate care that they'd otherwise be waiting for in Canada. Why is the National Health Service, that's a universal health care system in Great Britain, why is it going belly up? Why is it going bankrupt? You know, inquiring minds would like to know. Just a thought. Pretty unbelievable. Anyway, 800-941-SHAWN if you want to be a part of the program. A lot of ground to cover. And what are the long-term implications of this Lindsey Clancy trial? We'll get into that with Nancy Grace and Tiffany Smiley coming up today, because it's going to be used over and over again. Get used to it. Listen, I want to remind you, everyone needs a home security system. It's a dangerous world. There's a lot of evil in it, and I don't want you to be a victim of it. You know, so many systems out there, you know, only alert you after a break-in has already occurred.
5: Mr. and Mrs. McLaughlin, your home has been broken into.
1: 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And if they ask, hey, how'd you hear about us? Tell them your friend Sean Hannity sent you. Anyway, remember, there's no safe like Simply Safe. Newt Gingrich next.
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0: right, when we come back, Newt Gingrich, he says we can shock the world in 63 days, and he's put together 5 podcasts on how to do it. He'll explain it next. Later, the long-term implications of this Lindsey Clancy case. We have Tiffany Smiley, Nancy Grace, straight ahead. 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
10: This is a Fox News alert. He will face trial. I'm Lee Silicera. The judge overseeing the murder trial of Tyler Robinson, the man accused of killing Charlie Kirk at Utah Valley University last September, has ruled he will be tried for his crime.
11: Before the court is state's motion to bind defendant Tyler James Robinson over in trial in district court in all 7 counts charged in the information.
10: Judge Tony Graff Robinson turned himself in a day after the shooting at Utah Valley University. He has not yet entered a plea. The jury in the Lindsey Clancy trial will resume deliberations tomorrow after not reaching a verdict for a 4th day. The Massachusetts mom has admitted to killing her 3 young children in 2023, but claims postpartum psychosis drove her actions, while prosecutors say she knew what she was doing. The U.S. military has completed a new round of strikes against Iran, these near the Strait of Hormuz.
12: President Trump says the strikes are in response to Iran attempting to drop mines in the Strait of Hormuz and launching 8 missiles at a U.S. base in Jordan. In a social media post, the president says if Iran retaliates for the very justified attack, they will be hit again at a much harder and higher level. He also warns the biggest attack of them all is waiting in the wings, and when it's over, there will be very little left of the Islamic Republic of Iran. The trading of strikes this week ended a weeks-long lull in military operations. The Trump administration has focused on new economic pressure against Iran.
10: Fox's Jared Halpern at the White House. After the U.S. attacks began, Iran launched ballistic missiles at Jordan, claiming to have targeted a U.S. base. Jordan's military says it shot down 10 of those missiles, with 3 landing in unpopulated areas. Tropical storm Edward has made landfall along the Texas-Louisiana border after picking up a late burst of strength in the Gulf. The storm bringing ashore heavy rains and setting off flood warnings along the coast. 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
14: Temperatures being 30 degrees above average.
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